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5: 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I am Rich Valdez. 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Filling in for the great one, Mark Levin, tonight. 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As some of you guys know me as Mr. Call Screener. I was Mr. Call Screener on this show for many years. And after that, I went on to do some more radio, and I've got a podcast called This is America with Rich Valdez. Make sure you check that out and subscribe to that. And I'm going to be keeping you company for the next 3 hours. Why? Because when you get a call from the great one, Mark Levin, and he says, Richie, I'm going to be in Israel, and I need you to fill in for me because there's a lot of stuff to talk about. And I say, you know what? Yes, sir. Yes, sir. I am here, ready, willing, and able, reporting for duty. So I am here. Now, check this out. There's a lot of things I want to get into, but I'm going to start with a little bit of gloating, right? Why? Well, because I warned you. I warned you about, I don't know, 6 years ago, 7 years ago, probably closer to seven. And we knew about this 15 years ago. What am I talking about? I'm talking about what's going on with all the craziness, the all-out craziness in New York City. 15 years since Occupy Wall Street and the radical, all-out, crazy left wing of the Democrat Party's stronger than ever, sadly, in New York City. Now, President Trump's done an amazing job. And but for the efforts of President Trump and the MAGA movement, some of us might not even be here to have this conversation tonight. But in those 15 years, they've gone from occupying a small park in New York City, Zuccotti Park, occupying Congress now, right? Occupying newsrooms. They're occupying classrooms. They are hell-bent on occupying the White House, and we're fighting that tooth and nail. And in New York, they're occupying City Hall, Gracie Mansion. Yeah, I say, ay bendito, right? I'll give you the Yiddish translation. Mark Levin would say, oy vey. Now, what does this do for all of us as Americans? Well, it threatens the livelihood of free thinkers like you and me, right? You got to give props to those that have stood up and fought this, like El Trumpito, Donaldus Magnus, the 45th and 47th president of these United States, the great one Mark Levin, so many others that are out there, you know, beating the drum on a daily basis, fighting for this country, for what's good and holy. But that doesn't mean we don't take an L every now and again, right? So, yeah, Nixon 5, we won. Right? New York won something. But sadly, all of Mamdani's candidates, and that's Zora Mamdani, the mayor of New York City, all of his candidates, they took home that W last night. So I want to get into that. I'm going to take my time with it. We're going to have some fun tonight. We're going to talk about a lot of things, not all politics, but a whole lot of it, because that's kind of what we do. We're going to talk about current events. We're going to talk about the culture, maybe a dash of comedy, a dash of sofrito, as I like to say. But I want to talk about this because, you know, it was a couple of years ago on this program that I mentioned that the left hasn't fired a single shot, literally. Since then, they have, right? They've fired shots at a number of people. Some of them hit their target, some of them didn't, lamentably. Things sometimes get worse before they get better. And right now we've got activists, right? Activists that embrace Soviet principles, the principles that gave rise to communist countries, to socialist governments. And these are the same ideas that succeed in teaching those principles to your students, right, in their classrooms. It's what they give and they offer the readers of their journalism. It's what they offer their constituents through various levels of government, right, because they've tried to take over every level. The choice is clear to me. Right? We must choose liberty. Libertad. It's inevitable that we do it because that's what the survival of this nation's all about. Choosing liberty. This great nation continues when we make that choice. Now, it's true that it took them 100 years to get to this place. So what do we do? Well, obviously, we have to replace them. To resist, in my opinion, is to sacrifice greater than they do. But so many of these Americans on the left are willing to forego even having children because they've bought into the Marxist utopian fallacy about the environment and not bringing children into this world. Or they're such staunch adherents of abortion, they don't want to see more children in the world. So I have a question for you. Can you beat a political and ideological adversary without sacrificing more than they do? I don't know if there's a right or wrong to that, but it's something I want you to ponder. Because we have to ask ourselves, are we willing to risk the comfort and security of our employment in order to publicly take them on, right? That seems to be the biggest place. If you challenge the left, they'll come after your livelihood, right? Your reputation and your livelihood. They'll say you're some sort of violator of children. They'll say you're into all sorts of crazy things. They, you know, everything they did to Trump, right? That's the playbook. They did everything they did to him. You did this, that didn't work. All right, then you did this. Oh, that didn't work either. Well, then now you did this. That's what they do. And they're not embarrassed to do these things. In fact, in some areas, they're winning. I heard this report, I think it was last night, CNN. It might have been this morning. I see so much and consume so many videos, my head spins. Harry Enten, the data analyst from CNN, he was talking about the popularity, and we'll get into that. I'll play the clip for you maybe when we come back from the break. But man, the fact that the DSA, the Democrat Socialists of America, the idea of free stuff is more popular than your your establishment Democrats. So this is the issue we have, right? And such was the case in New York City last night with Darielisa Avila Chevalier. She's a New Yorker of Dominican descent, I believe. She was Mayor Zoran, I was going to call him Moron, and that was by accident. Zoran Mamdani's candidate, who defeated the established incumbent for the congressional seat in New York 13, Adriano Espaillat. And the only reason I talk about this is because I was beating him up a couple of months ago. Right? There was a whole bunch of people blowing up my phone on DMs and things like that, telling me about all the involvement that Mr. Espaillat allegedly had, or they were accusing him of, alleging that he was involved in moving around all this USAID money and moving it out of the country, saying it was for New York 13. Now, I don't know if that's accurate or inaccurate. I'm just telling you the experience that I had. And what I find remarkable is we keep falling into this place where it's a rock and a hard place, the lesser of two evils. And I've got to tell you, these are false equivalencies. They may be a reality in the moment, but we are building a future for ourselves where we're going to continue being faced with, well, there's no chance a Republican can get elected. So you've got Stalin, or you can have, I don't know, Walter Mondale. And that's not even the case anymore, right? These aren't the options, right? When you're talking about somebody who's being accused of grift, somebody who has not opposed the radical left, and somebody who openly embraces the radical left, how much of a difference is there? So I think the people of New York City, and many of them, you know, who came out to vote in this huge turnout, they have something like 63% turnout, these people are transplants. They're dedicated to this cause. These are people that are coming from other areas, people that are from Seattle, from Oregon, from, you know, those crazy lefty places. And they're saying, hey, New York is another crazy lefty place. Let's make it our new crazy lefty place. Why? Because they don't have kids. Why? Because their job is to be an activist. Meanwhile, conservatives, we say things like, oh, well, you know, I just want to mind my business, get my foot in the door of a big company, do X, Y, and Z, and live my life. I got to tell you, that comfort, that luxury is over. The only way you get to pursue that is if you move to, I don't know, let's say somewhere really nice in Florida. But if you want to stay in New York, this is a burning building. You've got two options in a burning building. Run for the exit or start throwing water on this thing. And that's where we are, because we're in bad shape, at least in New York, and we've known that, right? Listen, I'll say it again, that moment of gloating, right? I tried to warn you about AOC all-out crazy, and we're going to get to her in a little bit. And I remember talking about this a long time ago, asking you, saying, hey, do you want to see an inauguration day where as far as the eye can see, all we have are politicians like AOC all-out crazy, Bolshevik Bernard Sanders, Bernie Sanders, health care is a right. Right? Remember him? Who else? Liz Warren. And now we got this new one, Graham Plattner. I mean, the list goes on. I'm just being generous here, cherry picking a few. This is all because the Fabian School of Socialism argued that the socialist takeover would come through institutions, not by revolution, like the Marxist adherents argued. And this is sadly true in America today. They were right. In fact, so many of them built protections for themselves in so many institutions like unions, right? Labor unions. And I'm not taking shots at labor unions per se. I'm just saying that some of them wittingly, some of them unwittingly, have played this game. And then people, for a pension or a paycheck, they say, oh, look, I'm staying out of this. I can't get involved. I understand. People are going to look out for numero uno most times. But we've reached a place where there isn't any space left for us to look out for ourselves. We now have to look out for the next generation, because we're already screwed, right? It's near impossible to try and raise a kid in New York City. So what do we do? Where do we go? We're going to continue. We're going to continue to get into this conversation, because there's only one way to put out this fire. And I know it's easier said than done, but we have to replace them. We've got to raise, recruit, and become the teachers, the professors, the journalists, the radio hosts. You fill in the blank. The mayors. You've got to replace your school board. This is it. The time has come. Right? Reagan said it best. If not now, when? And if not you, who? Anyway, amigos, my name is Rich Valdez, Valdez with an S, at Rich Valdez on all of the social media. Feel free to give me a follow there. I'm filling in for the great one, Mark Levin, and we're coming right back.
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0: How did I lose weight? 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
11: 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But listen anyway. They know they're probably wrong. 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

0: Welcome back. Rich Valdez filling in for the great one. That's at Rich Valdez on all of the social media. And we're talking about the crazy that's going on. And listen, there's plenty of crazy to go around, right? I've got a lot to talk about. President Trump is scheduled to speak in a little bit. We're going to get into what he's talking about. We're also going to be talking about, some of the big topics in the country, like Iran, some speculation on Cuba. Lots. I got a lot of things up my sleeve over here. But I want to spend some time on this Democrat Socialists of America because I don't want anybody to be misled. I don't want anybody to think that this is some sort of fluke. That somehow, oh my gosh, how do they keep winning? How do they? No. They've already done the winning. Now, it's kind of like when you go to the doctor and they're like, you've got stage 2 cancer. Right? This isn't, you didn't get cancer yesterday. This thing has been metastasizing for a long time. Now we can see it. And that's what's going on. And I hate to be that guy that, you know, breaks. I usually break my arm patting myself on the back, right? Today, I'm going to break my arm giving myself lashes because I didn't work hard enough, because I didn't do enough. Because I believe that this is one of those things we've got to leave it all on the field here, right? You have to. It's the only way this works. Some years ago, somebody very close to me told me that he went to drop off his kid at school, and he found out that the teacher, the principal, and some of the administrators, as well as the district superintendent, were all Levinites, constitutional conservatives. And he found out because they'd all mentioned Mark Levin's book at the time, American Marxism. That was here in New York, and that wasn't that long ago. Guess what? Here we are, and now people are embracing this idea. I heard Elon Musk. Elon, if you're listening, hold on, let's see. Is this thing on? Elon Musk, who I think is a patriot, who's someone that loves his country, has benefited greatly from this country. I heard Elon Musk the other day saying, I think it was at a Saudi Arabia business forum, that before too long, this was, you know, his reaction to a statement they made, a question they posed to him, that the United States would be so much, I'm going to say, in the positive when it comes to whether it's tariff income or the deals we're making for rare earth minerals, whatever and what have you, that we would be so cash rich that we would be in a position to handle the inevitable, which is that robots and AI are going to replace a whole lot of everything. And I didn't want to get into this right now, but I already did. I jumped the gun. So what happens then? And when he says what happens is that we're going to pay, what's that called? UBI, Universal Basic Income, to Americans. Now, I've heard other people speculate about this, saying that it's not going to be $2,000 or $3,000 a month. It's going to be something to the tune of a six-figure salary. Because there'll be that much money available. And I'm thinking, good, I'm going to need that, because do you know how much it costs to buy a pound of beef lately? And I say all this in jest, but seriously, if Musk is saying that we're headed towards a socialist model, and the president is saying that we're going to use a sovereign wealth fund and we're making all of these moves, if that is the writing, I don't know if I'm right or wrong on this, but if that's the writing that's on the wall, then it makes all the sense in the world why people keep voting for the likes of AOC and Daria Lisa Avila Chevalier, the new AOC from Washington Heights. Makes all the sense in the world. Because people, many people, not you, maybe not me, but a lot of people like to be lazy. And they don't want to work. And if you tell them, hey, we'll give you $8,000 a month, $10,000 a month, $15,000 a month, whatever the number is, to stay home. Well, guess what? A lot of people like that. Now, likely, it's not going to be young people that get this money. It's going to be people 55 plus, because they're the ones that didn't embrace AI, that didn't embrace whatever and what have you. So, I don't know. We're going to talk about that. I see we got calls. We got calls from California, from Washington, from Brooklyn, New York. Shout out to Brooklyn. I was born in Brooklyn, by the way. Brooklyn Jewish Hospital. Now it's called Interfaith Medical Center, if it's still there. But we're going to get to your calls when we come back. We're also going to hear some clips from Daria Lisa Avila Chevalier, the new AOC from Washington Heights. Plus, then we're going to switch gears and talk about a lot of other interesting things that are going on in the news tonight. But I would be remiss if I didn't talk about those things. Anyway, the great one, Mark Levin, is in Israel. He is doing fine and dandy, and he'll be back before you know it. Keep it locked right here. I'm Rich Valdez, in for the great one.
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1: All right, familia, welcome back. It's Rich Valdez hosting the Mark Levin Show tonight. I'm filling in for the great one. He will be back soon. He's in Israel and doing what he do. And I'm here doing what I do. You know the phone number, 877-381-3811, 877-381-3811. And check this out. You know, recently, there was a whole lot of things going on. I'm not going to take up the whole show telling you about all the fun things I've been talking about on my show. But whenever I can make a shameless plug, I will. And recently, there was some drama with Zoran Mamdani where he kind of backtracked because of these similar political issue with the outgoing Congresswoman Nydia Velazquez. Now, she supported him and, you know, I guess in it with the expectation of, hey, look, I supported you for mayor, so I'm leaving Congress. Maybe you could just do me a solid and not run a candidate against the person I want to put in. She wanted to put in the borough president, who had been her, I believe, district director or chief of staff. And, of course, he says, oh, hell no. I'm doing what I do, right? So Zoran Mamdani decides, no, no, no, I'm running my candidate, and we're going to take your guy out. And his candidate did prevail big time, I think, down in Manhattan. And in Brooklyn as well. So anyway, the point of that story was I made a video about it, and it got good traction on Instagram, at Rich Valdez, by the way, if you want to check it out. And what ends up happening here is that you've got all these comments. The overarching comment was, that's what you get. That's what you get for voting for Zoran Mamdani. And while there's a whole lot of truth in that, right, a whole lot of truth, there's also a reality. And the reality is that Zoran Mamdani won with 50.76% of the vote, right? Not like 70 or 80% or anything like that. Now, I'm not saying that the people don't want him. He won fair and square. However, you can't blame everybody. And these people that say, you get the government you deserve, I don't necessarily agree with that. I never voted for Joe Biden, and I had to suffer through 4 years of the auto pen and Joe El Baboso Biden and all of that craziness, as well as his sidekick, Que Mala Eres. So I'm not interested in that argument. I know a lot of people like it because they like to sock it to you when you're down, but I don't think it's fair because it genuinely just doesn't seem right, right? It doesn't seem right that, you know, you've got 51%. Yes, the majority wins. Got it. But that doesn't mean everybody. But it does mean we all will suffer, right? Or we will all suffer. Anyway, I just wanted to put that out there because I'm sure there's a lot of people that are going to want to call and fight with me on this particular topic. So that being said, let's take a couple of calls, shall we? We shall. Let us go here. Let's see. We've got Vancouver, Washington, Los Alamitos, California, Brooklyn, New York, and Santa Clara, California. Man, we're covering every part of the country tonight. And let us see where we go. Let's start in Brooklyn, New York. Somebody who's licking their wounds just like me. Let's go to Viviana. Line 3, go right ahead.
2: God bless you, Rich. I am so excited that you're doing the hosting for Mark Levin.
1: Thank you. Me too.
2: We've spoken before. I'm a proud Latina who is a constitutional conservative, and I love our country just as much as Mark, who are listening to this program. And I'm seeing a spiritual war being taken right in front of our eyes. The New York City residents and the people who love America are being faced with an in-your-face usurpers that want to take over.
1: Yeah, you know, I think you're first of all, I remember you, Viviana. I do. I think you ran for the state assembly some years.

0: ago, and I heard you on the Kevin McCullough show. Shout out to my man KMC. But you bring up a really good point, and you're right. A lot of people have fallen victim to this because people like to have their ears tickled. And this is true, whether it's spiritual warfare, real warfare, right? We see this guy, Foreign Minister Araghchi, right? He's always with Margaret Brennan and the rest of the lefties, saying these things that, you know, get so many of the America haters very happy. They start salivating. And you're right. People like to have their ears tickled. However, the bottom line is your ears aren't going to tickle as much once you run out of other people's money. And that's the part that they don't realize, or they realize and they don't care, right? I'm pretty sure Fidel Castro realized that. I'm sure Xi Jinping realized that. I'm sure all of them realize it. But the bottom line is that they don't care because they're in it for themselves. They're closet capitalists, these guys. And I would call on some other things, but I might get in trouble. Viviana, thank you for the call. I appreciate you. And I want to, you opened up a good idea here, a good topic with falling into things. I think a lot of people voted for this woman, Daria Lisa, whatever her last name is, Avila Chevalier, without really knowing who she is, right? I think a lot of people, maybe not you guys, because you're probably the most sophisticated, adept audience in talk radio, but outside of you guys, I think most people would be like, I don't even know who this lady is. I don't know what she stands for. So we have a clip of her arguing that deportation is one of the most cruel forms of punishment. Listen to this.
1: Time and time again, what I've realized is just how deeply unjust the very concept of deportation is, right? The idea that we should deport anybody is just inherently cruel. But then the notion on top of that, that we have a criminal system, an imperfect system, one that we can criticize, right? But one that exists, and yet we subject people to an additional system of punishment on the basis of where they were born, right? Because people go through the criminal system, then they are, many of them go about their lives, try to rebuild their lives, and then are picked up again, re-detained in an ICE detention center, which is often also just a prison, and then deported, which is one of the most cruel forms of punishment when you think about the fact that you're ripping somebody from everything they know with nothing but the clothes that they have on their back and putting them in the country that they're entirely unfamiliar with.
0: Now, I laugh because A, it's illogical, right, to me, but B, if I were some sort of expert in listening to people, I would say that I think she really believed every word she said. Ripped from this and ripped from that. Now listen, my parents were born in Puerto Rico. I was born in Brooklyn, New York. Every now and again, because I'm a conservative, you get a couple of bigoted lefties that'll say things like, wait till they deport you. And I say, please do. I love Puerto Rico. I mean, it's great this time of year. It's great every time of year. And I would go live there in a heartbeat. Matter of fact, it's on my list of things to do. I want to go to Miami. I want to go to Puerto Rico. I want to live, you know, kind of like there, and here. But point I'm making is, listen, I had a friend growing up. He got into doing some things. He came here when he was like 18 months old from Nicaragua. Had great parents. They worked really, really hard. They gave him everything. He chose to live a life that he saw on television and wanted to emulate. He got caught up with the wrong people, enjoyed the fast life and fast money. Before you knew it, he was doing 4 years for selling drugs. And guess what? The day he got out, and this is way before Trump, I mean, 20 years ago. The day he got out of serving his 4 years in county or state or wherever it was, INS or whatever they're known as now, ICE, were there to say, hey, sir, you're coming with us. You had a green card. You committed a felony. And now you're being deported. And that's how it went, because he'd never become a citizen. Nobody argued for him that was cruel, sent to a country that he'd never known. Nobody argued. And I'm not trying to argue for him either. He wasn't trying to argue for him either. The only argument he ever made was, hey, look, once I paid my debt, can I come back? And I think he had to wait 10 years before he could come back to the United States. The people that I know who've been through this process, and I've got three friends who went through that, one who got deported to Nicaragua, one who got deported to Colombia, and one who got deported to Chile. All three of them acknowledge that what they did was wrong. All three of them say, I did the crime, I had to do the time. Not a single one of them. Sounds like this woman here saying that this is the most cruel type of unusual punishment. Yet, this is the woman that now took out Adriano Espaillat. Who, again, what I say? He took it too easy. He took it too easy. He took his people for granted, didn't realize that there is a pernicious, a metastasizing growth inside of places like New York, places like Seattle, places like, what's the one in Oregon, Mr. Producer, the big city that I'm forgetting. I'm drawing a blank. How can I draw a blank on that? Anyway, Portland, there we go. And you take these big cities like that, and it's inevitable, especially when they get so crazy with occupied zones, this, that, and the third. And it's like, oh my gosh, what do? That's the first thing you do. You flush out conservatives who are trying to raise a family and go to church. They're like, I'm out of here. This place sucks. So that's what happens. Anyway, Mr. Producer, how much time do I have here? Okay. So, all right, that's what we're going to do. We are going to pause right here, come back, and do a speed round on these calls. We got calls from Jersey, from Texas, from California, and a bunch of other places. 877-381-3811. I'm Rich Valdez, filling in for the great one.
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0: I'm liking this jam right here. Uh-huh. Crank it, sir. Now, why do I like this disco music? Because I spent years working with Mr. Producer and the Great One, and this stuff, when I hear it, I get happy. How funny is that? All right, to the phones we go. On my show, I like to call it Open Phone America. All right, let's do it. We're doing Aoife. Aoife is calling us from Vancouver, Washington. Aoife, welcome. You're on the Mark Levin Show with Rich Valdez.
1: Yeah, hi, Rich. So listen, the bottom line is this, is that my dad was born and raised in Bay Ridge, Brooklyn, and all my cousins live back there. And, you know, I'm so glad that my dad is no longer with us, because he would be so sick with this Zoran Bob Dottie and how communism's taking over his New York.
0: Yeah, you know, everything that they ran away from, right? Everything that your dad and your ancestors, I'm sure, fled and fought for in America to overcome. And here it is being ushered in by a bunch of people who are saying, yeah, we love that idea. We love the idea of collectivism. We hate America. I mean, it is sad, but we're playing catch up here and we're very late in the game. I don't believe we lose, but this is going to take some time to right this wrong. We've got to turn the Titanic around here, and it's not an easy task. Aoife, my heart goes out to you. I'm grateful for your call. I appreciate it. Shout out to Vancouver, Washington, and let us continue. I think this is my friend, the professor, Cheryl Los Alamitos, California. Go right ahead.
2: Hi, Rich. Oh, my gosh. I'm heartbroken. I feel the same as the lady before me, because my mom is a Holocaust survivor. She's almost 99. And Dad, so many of our fathers and grandfathers who fought in World War II, and to see what's happening. And it's not just in New York, but here in California, we are the first state in the history of the United States in our 250 years. We are being sued for anti-Semitism. And really, this marks the first time that an entire statewide system has been sued over pervasive anti-Semitism. You've got Gavin Newsom saying Israel's an apartheid state. You've got the, you know, Mondami crew over there in New York. And to all the people who are in the middle of the country, I just want to say, this is coming to a state near you. This is because of our education system, or I should say our indoctrination system. This is because of the media that, you know, sides with these people, and all the the anti-Israel, anti-Netanyahu stuff.
0: Well, you know, Cheryl, you're right. And what's so sad about this is that hating Jews has become in vogue. And, you know, I guess I had been inoculated by this growing up in Brooklyn amongst the Jews, but it is out of control. I mean, no matter where you go, somebody will come up with a reason to say why they don't like the Jews and why this is Netanyahu's war and why Netanyahu's evil and this, that, and the third. I mean, and again, you can have those opinions, right? I'm a very open-minded guy, but it's difficult for me to understand how you can sit here and hate Netanyahu and say that he is the devil incarnate when there's literally an Ayatollah, right? Who's doing all of the things that the Ayatollah did until Trump took him out. And grateful for that. So, listen, I understand where you're coming from. And to know that they're now in the driver's seat in so many elected positions in New York and elsewhere is just absolutely horrendous. So, shame on Gavin Newsom. Kudos to you for sticking to your guns. And, of course, my best to your mom. God bless her for being a Holocaust survivor and for being 99 and for just being awesome. Cheryl, thank you for your call. I appreciate you. God bless you. And let us continue. My neck of the woods, let's go right here. David, Freehold, New Jersey, you're on with Rich Valdez on the Mark Levin Show.
3: Thank you for taking my call. Happy Independence Day, America. Happy 250.
0: Yes, sir.
3: I wanted to say that for what you said before at the beginning of the broadcast of this hour, you can either move or you can throw water on the fire. And This is going especially out to the Republican Party leadership, who is probably too lazy and spoiled rotten to actually listen to talk radio, so they probably send it overseas like NAFTA that Pat Buchanan ominously warned about, and that is for the American people, for veterans, God bless you, welcome home, I'm non-combat Navy myself, for all Amen. Veterans, let your family and friends and coworkers and everybody listening get a hold of Congress and tell them, pass the SAVE Act. What President Trump did today, trying to stop against this communist onslaught in New York City and elsewhere.
0: Yep.
3: Oh, we don't have the votes, but don't forget to vote for us in November. That's not going to resonate. And I'm voting regardless, Rich. I'm voting, and I'll be doubling my vote legally, I might add, but that's a long story. But everybody, let your congressmen and women and Congress yeah. critters in 29.
0: You know, David, you absolutely have to. Right, and I appreciate that because, and I'm glad you made that admonition to America because you're right, it's so right. President Trump has been spot on with this stuff here. And him saying, look, this is how this is going to go down. We've got to get this passed. And him blowing up with Cassidy and all these people. You know, thank God that we still have a president that is old school and has some principles, right? Where he says, like, look, we could fight politically. But certain things are America first, not because he's America first or I'm America first, because America is America first. We've got to be able to do the right thing for our country. And when you've got, whether it's Senator Cassidy or others that want to, you know, have sour grapes over a lost election or a past political battle and say, we're going to let the SAVE Act hang in the balance. No, we're not going to use the talking filibuster. Scary times, my brother. Scary times. Robert, California, Texas, everybody, we're coming right back. Keep it locked right here. I am Rich Valdez filling in for the great one, Mark Levin.
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7: From ABC News, I'm Dave Packer. A pair of powerful earthquakes rocking Venezuela. The nation's interior minister detailing the damage after the first 7.2 magnitude quake, followed seconds later by a 7.5. Reports of damage and injuries in Caracas, the Venezuelan capital. And here at home, a 5.6 magnitude quake in northern rural California this morning. Renee Everode was inside a grocery store as items started flying off shelves.
8: I was like shaking from head to toe. My hands were shaking. It felt like it lasted for 20 minutes.
7: President Trump in a closed-door meeting with senators today. That devolved into chaos when he held up a bipartisan housing affordability bill to press for his signature voting security legislation. This is a federal judge today permanently blocked President Trump's executive order that would require proof of citizenship to register to vote.
6: The ruling is the latest setback in the Trump administration's attempt to increase federal oversight of elections. Judge Denise Casper wrote that the Constitution, quote, does not grant the president any specific powers over elections, and made permanent an order from last year that blocked enforcement of Trump's executive order, which required proof of citizenship to register to vote and demanded that mail-in ballots be received by Election Day. Separate from today's ruling, Trump earlier this year signed a second executive order on voting to create a national list of verified voters. That policy is still being challenged in court. Peter Haralambos, ABC News.
7: Still unclear whether Iran will allow nuclear inspectors. President Trump says Iran has agreed to it, but Iranian officials say that's not the case. A Florida man facing a manslaughter charge for a fatal bow and arrow shooting in Brooksville. Hernando County Sheriff Al Nehi says it happened early Monday afternoon.
9: There was interaction and a heated argument started between our witness, our victim, and the suspect.
7: The victim apparently died in the hospital. 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
10: How did I lose weight? And I did lean right here. I did. I love this stuff. 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
5: 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He's here. He's here. Now, broadcasting from the underground command post, deep in the bowels of a hidden bunker, somewhere under the brick and steel of a nondescript building, we've once again made contact with our leader, Mark Levin.
0: What's up, America? The left within the Democrat Party are trying to reimagine a new America, their version of America. And it's a really bad idea. Anyway, welcome back, familia. I am Rich Valdez, Valdez with an S, your liberty-loving Latino amigo. That is a nickname given to me by the great one, Mark Levin. I'm filling in for the great one, Mark Levin, this evening. He is in Israel. He's alive and well. He's kicking. He's doing what Mark Levin does. And he'll be back with you very soon. Excuse me. But I wanted to, like Jay-Z said, allow me to reintroduce myself. My name is Rich Valdez. I'm the host of a show called This Is America. Before that, I was Mr. Call Screener on the Mark Levin Show, hosted a show on the world-famous WABC radio in New York City before that as well, or at the same time, actually. And now I have a show on Roku TV on En Español, believe it or not, of all things, on Roku's Festiva TV channel. So you can check me out in all of those places. And we're talking about the left. And I'm going to get into the Iranian stuff, right? All of that crazy and what's going on. But Speaker Mike Johnson today, he made a comment that I thought was really interesting. And I think our fantastic executive producer, Rich Cementa, has it lined up. Go for it.
11: And these kind of people have been popping up. You've been hearing me say for weeks there are many Mamdanis popping up all around the country. It is a dangerous thing. This is not a joke. We are in a fight right now to save the republic. And every American needs to take this seriously. You need to wake up. This upcoming midterm election is not the midterm elections of years ago. This is going to decide the direction of the country. Are we going to maintain our status as a constitutional republic on our 250th anniversary? Are we going to make a new choice and go down some road towards a communist utopia? That's the choice right now. We've been saying for months it's a contrast election. We've been saying it's a contrast between common sense and crazy.
0: Common sense and crazy. Good versus evil. Right? And that's where we are. That's Speaker Mike Johnson at a press conference this morning. Are we going down a communist utopian road? And, of course, we're going to get to your calls, your thoughts, your comments, your opinions. 877-381-3811, 877-381-3811, if you want to disagree, if you're on the lefty side. Always moving those guys to the front of the line. But I want to stay on this, and I rarely in a three-hour show am I going to talk about the same thing for 3 hours. Right now we're at an hour and one segment, and I'm sticking with this because I feel like this is where we need the most fire lit under our seats, right? Mike Johnson, Speaker Mike Johnson, I think he nailed it right there, right? President Trump is fighting some very, very big battles for us in this war, ideological war. And he's doing a lot of heavy lifting. And this is one of those things where we can't, it's not a spectator sport. This is all hands on deck. We've got to get involved. And, you know, years ago I used to say that, and I would get calls. People would call me and say, oh, but Rich, I'm retired. I can't. Oh, but Rich, I've got small kids. Oh, but Rich, this. And I would come up with a way that they could help. Now I'm taking it a step further. Not saying everybody's got to run for office. I'm saying everybody's got to do something. And a lot less passive than you used to be. So before, if it was write a check. No, don't write the check. All right, write the check and get your hands dirty. That's what I'm saying. Time to do more. If you can. If you can't, don't. Listen, I understand that too. Right? Some people are not meant to win. Some people are willing to give it all away. I've seen it time and again. I've experienced these things in my own life, right, where I've seen people say, you know what, I give up. And they just bow out. They're like, look, if my kid wants to dye her hair blue, if my whatever wants to do this, if my neighbor wants to do that, let go, let God, you know, whatever. And they just buried themselves in a in a drink, in a book, in a cigar, whatever it is, and they just check out. If that's you, then that's you. But I know so many of you are not that person. I know so many of you have a fire in your belly for this country and for the nostalgia of yesteryear. I think people like the idea of how they grew up, of how things were better. And now we're at this crux, right? This crossroads where we're dealing with people that have grown up with phones in their hands, with touch screens. And I'm not belittling these people. I'm just making a statement of fact, an observation, that there are people who genuinely don't like America and what America stands for. There are people that think that the government should be in charge of stuff. And that is a scary proposition, my friends. It really is to me, right? So I want you to stick with me for the next 2 hours. Get comfortable, put your feet up, crank up the volume. This is the best next 2 hours in talk radio you're going to hear. Not because I'm here, but really because of you, right? Mark's audience. You guys are terrific, and we're going to get to your calls in a little bit. But when it comes to these ideas, right, good versus evil, good ideas versus bad ideas, I say, look, love your neighbor, love your fellow man, but don't love bad ideas. We can and should always discriminate against bad ideas. Learning how to separate the two might be a little bit of a task for some people, but it's a task that I say is worth taking on. Our civil society truly depends on our ability to sit at a restaurant, to go to a doctor, to a bank, without worrying about getting canceled because of our beliefs or getting tackled because we're wearing a certain hat. Now, I think it's appropriate for us to choose where we conduct our business. That's for sure. And that's as much within our rights as it is to push back on these bad ideas. And one of those bad ideas is, I'm going to say, adult men that are dressed as women, performing as drag queens, drag shows with sexual innuendos in front of minor children. That became normalized and celebrated in the last several years. Thank God President Trump, in the forum of government, pushed back on that. Other pro-family organizations pushed back. Churches pushed back. Activists like you all over the country pushed back. Super important. And I think we're now back at a place where most people, and what by most I mean 6 out of 10, maybe I'm right, maybe I'm wrong, but I would say most people disagree. And they say, or they would agree, right? They disagree with drag shows for kids and they agree with me and with you. And I think that's a good thing. Now, I'm not basing this on anything other than anecdotal evidence, but it's super important that we focus on these things because there's the big number, right? The nationwide survey and, 1,000 likely voters from everywhere in America. And then there's the more localized stuff. And some people are willing to throw New York, California, Chicago by the wayside, while others are saying, look, let's fight for them. And that's an age-old battle that's been going on since Haley Barbour ran the RNC. So I've seen that happen a million times. And I think it's important for us to, you need those people, right? You need the people that say, let's have the rally in the South Bronx at Crotona Park. Let's do it. In the face of the consultant that's telling them, that's a lot of money for security, that's a lot of money for whatever, it's going to be a waste of time, it's a lot of resources, you could be somewhere else where you know you could shore up the votes. But what did El Trumpito, Donaldus Magnus, the 45th and 47th president of these United States, say? He said, we're doing the rally. I'm just paraphrasing, right? I'm making this up as I go along. I don't know what he said, but I know he was there because I was there and I saw him there. We need those people that see the bigger picture, that are willing to take the risk, that have the balls to put them on the line to say, let's go. And we also need to pay attention to how people move. It's not lost on me that when I was a little kid, there was this big development in Brooklyn called, I think it was called Trump Village, right? And I think it was built by Fred Trump. And then as a little kid in the 80s, Fred's son, the Donald, became this huge mogul. He was everywhere. He was, I'm going to use the word pimp. It's probably the wrong word, but he was pimp. And he was, you know, I mean that in the nicest sense of the use, right? In the most colloquial street urban terminology. And he was just a really cool guy. He was a rock star. And I remember watching Trump become this ubiquitous name in New York and then in Atlantic City and all over the place, right? I mean, the brand was huge. And in hip-hop videos and everything else. And then, I don't know, some years ago, Trump left New York. And he made Mar-a-Lago his principal residence. And I thought, man, Trump leaving New York. You know, I mean, there's a bunch of buildings that say Trump on them in New York. And it was an interesting thought for me to think, wow, I get it, Florida's beautiful. But why? Why would you make, you know, that big of a move? You don't need to. You're running for president. You could live in the White House. I get it now. There's a lot of reasons to it, but one of the main ones is New York is falling by the wayside. Now, Trump didn't give up. He tries to get involved. He tried to stop Mamdani. I may not have agreed with his tactics and how he tried to stop Mamdani, but whatever the case is, we end up in this place where we have to ask ourselves, do we cut bait or not? And I have to say, or not is the answer. You can't cut bait on New York. Why? Because, yeah, it's losing its luster as the economic capital of the planet and all these things. Sure. And maybe, you know, we're going to see it go through some change under Mamdani. And sure as heck, I've seen it go through some changes. Some of you might recognize me from radio or from television, or like Newsmax. And I was doing a Newsmax thing the other day. And I was walking to the on-location studio. And there was a cart. I don't know if it was selling hot dogs or if it was selling halal. But I know the guy was sitting on a milk crate. And he was blasting this, sounded like, I guess, like the call to prayer, but like in a song. And when I say blasting, I mean not like on a radio while he was working that other people could hear. I mean blasting on a huge speaker. And I thought to myself, is that necessary? You know, I listen to Christian music every now and again in my car and whatnot. I might even play it loud in my car with my windows open and my sunroof open. But it's never like I didn't get an extra speaker attached to a car battery to amplify it. That's what he was doing. And it just did not look like the Manhattan that I knew growing up. So, do we cut bait? I say, absolutely not. We can't. Because this is I'm going to say, Custer's last stand, right? New York, places like that. We've got to make a change in these places. We've got to hold on and then gain. Otherwise, we all fall by the wayside, right? Anyway, your calls, and I have a clip from Harry Enten, who's going to explain. He's the CNN data analyst. He's going to explain why Democrat socialism has become more palatable, more popular than traditional Democrats. Don't go anywhere. I'm Rich Valdez, filling in for the great one.
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0: Radio Familia. It's Rich Valdez filling in for the great one, Mark Levin. Make sure you give me a follow on the social media at Rich Valdez. 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But I want to get into this conversation a little bit deeper. We've been talking about this expansion of the radical left, democratic socialism. Zoran Mamdani, just smile and nod, put your hand over your heart, and tell people how much you love collectivism. And it seems to be working for him. Now, some people think they're immune, that this stuff is just happening in blue cities and blue states and blue this and blue that. But I would say, hang on to your hats, folks, because I don't think it is. Now, let us turn to Harry Enten. Now, even a broken clock is right twice a day. Harry Enten is the chief data analyst at CNN. And CNN is, you know, fake news for the most part. But Harry Enten seems to, you know, to quote Jay-Z again, men and women lie, numbers don't. He seems to always have a way with explaining the numbers. Listen to this.
1: Well, among Democrats themselves, the Democratic Socialists of America have a higher net favor rating than the Democratic Party does, at least those who are members of Congress. I mean, just take a look here. Dem Socialists of America, plus 17 points. Democrats in Congress, plus 4 points. No wonder that Dem Socialists are getting nominated across the political map in different primaries, because simply put, they're more popular than the Democrats currently in charge.
2: Okay, wow. I'm just thinking back to when I was sitting here and Zoran Mamdani was sitting there when he was running, and I asked him about capitalism.
1: Yes.
2: And he had no problem saying that he had real issues with it. Okay, he wasn't afraid to say it. By the way, he ended up winning. It didn't hurt him. How do Democrats today view socialism compared to capitalism?
1: There's a reason why it didn't hurt him, and that is simply because this is one of the biggest political changes I've seen during my lifetime. Match up socialism, capitalism among Democrats. You go back 16 years ago, 2010, capitalism and socialism right there, favorable rating, 51%, 50%. Look at it now. Socialism clearly in the lead among Democrats. 66% of them view socialism favorably. Just 42% view capitalism favorably. No wonder Mamdani had no problem blasting it.
2: Which is fascinating, because when you look at races coming up in New York, you've got a big one up in the Bronx. And you've got Zoran Mamdani endorsing a Democratic Socialist. Hakeem Jeffries not going with the more traditional incumbent. So there are two big races involving Democratic Socialists coming up in New York that Mamdani's endorsed. Tell us something we don't know.
1: I'll tell you something you don't know. And that is that the Democratic Socialists are likely to win one of those races, the one down in Brooklyn, going to beat the Bronx, beat the Brooklyn Borough President. You take a look there. Look at that. An 81% chance to win in Brooklyn. And in Northern Manhattan, at this point, a 52% to knock off an incumbent, Espelot. Unbelievable.
0: Unbelievable is right. Now, Espelot, also known as Espaillat, this guy is Dominican. He's in a very largely Dominican district. And yet, here they came, the DSA, the AOC of Washington Heights came and stole this from him in a primary. Now, if you remember, AOC did the same thing to Crowley, Pelosi's number three guy. And back then, people were like, oh, there's no way. She's a bartender. There's no way she's going to do anything. That was 8 years ago, my friends. She's, on many occasions, been the number one fundraiser in Congress, only to be beat out every now and again by Ilhan Omar and a handful of others. This is not stuff I'm making up. This is the real deal. And this is the double-edged sword of, you know, I say AOC and her policies are all out crazy. And I poke fun at her all the time, because she's been dodging me since day one. When she was running, she wouldn't come on my show. When she won, she wouldn't come on my show. I was a local radio host in New York City at the time. And guess what? She's been running ever since. This is what they like to do. They run away because they know that they can fool people, throw the rocks, and run away. Well, I want to know what you guys think about that. Are the socialists taking over? Do you buy what they're selling? 877-381-3811. It's Rich Valdez in for the great one.
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0: from New York, racist man, to mention that. Are you worried at all about the influence of the Democratic Socialists in primaries there and across the country?
1: Well, there are four races in New York City, and I'm standing behind every single one of those races that involve an incumbent, of course, and that's Adriano Espaillat, Dan Goldman, Yvette Clark, and Grace Meng.
2: Well, that is Congressman Hakeem Jeffries yesterday, and he wouldn't say if he was concerned about the rise of socialism, but he did say he was standing with a bunch of people that, at least half of them, that lost last night. And that is the topic of concern today with Hakeem Jeffries. As bad as he might be, he's on the run, right? He's on the run. He's moving scared because the AOC all-out crazy wing of the party is out to get him. I want to know what you guys think about this before I move on to some other topics like Iran, Cuba, and a potential cure for a very detrimental disease. Listen, the upcoming hour of this show is... I've saved the best for last. So if you listen to any hour of the show, you want to listen to the next hour because I've saved something in my back pocket and I can't wait to get into it. But right now, I want to hear what you think about this. Let's go to line three, Portland, Oregon. Jim, go right ahead.
3: Can you hear me?
2: Yes, sir.
3: Are you there?
2: Oh, Jim, make your point.
3: It's kind of a whimsical thought. It's actually on... reparations, and I think the best case that could be made for it is if we do reparations for Lyndon Johnson's Great Society programs, which really was a major blow to the good demographic statistics in the African American family. It caused things to go downhill. I'm being whimsical, but maybe the issue ought to be forced. I got a feeling the Democratic Socialists would not vote for something like that, but all this omniscience that they pretend to have, there's some big gaps in it, and they get it wrong sometimes.
2: Yeah, well, I don't know. Right now it seems like they're getting, obviously they get everything wrong, but when it comes to winning elections and winning people over, especially unwitting people that are already in alignment with them when it comes to the 12 years of public education, maybe coupled with 3 or 4 more years of post-secondary college education, they already hate America when they come to the table, when the Zorons of the world and the AOCs of the world make these little videos and get to them at a different level on social media and meet them where they are. And then voila, it's a lifestyle brand, hating America, hating America's allies. It's kind of what they do. Where reparations fits in, I don't know, and I don't think it does. But Jim in Portland, thank you for your call, my brother. Let us continue. Let's see, where do I go here? Robert, Yonkers, New York, go for it.
4: Hi, good evening. The Mondamis, the socialist communists, don't sell the steak. They sell the sizzle. The steak is rotten. They just sell the sizzle, and that is a sales technic. There's somebody that referred to Mondami as a kingmaker today, and that's giving him way too much credit.
2: Yeah,
4: all he did was put lipstick on a whole bunch of pigs, and that's all he did.
2: Yeah, right, you're right. Listen, I don't want to downplay it, but I do agree. Kingmaker, I wouldn't say so. But do I think that he can achieve that status? Can he be the next Bernie Sanders? Can he be the next face of the progressive socialist, whatever, wing of the party? Yeah, I think he's it. He's pretty much the it kid in town. And, you know, we've got to start asking ourselves questions like, are we being effective in our communication? Because he's definitely stepped into the next century. We have to make sure we've done the same. Robert in Yonkers, New York, thank you for the call. And let's see, one more. Craig. All right, Craig, you got to give me 10 seconds because the music's going to play. All right,
5: yeah,
2: just
5: hey,
2: put Craig back on hold because he didn't do it quick enough. All right, amigos. big developments in a medical study that just came out. A very, very serious illness has, I think, been cured. We're going to get into that and a bunch of other things on the other side. It's the Mark Levin Show with me, Rich Valdez.
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9: From ABC News, I'm Dave Packer. Widespread damage in Venezuela after back-to-back powerful earthquakes. ABC's Melissa Adan says it happened while...
10: Many were home celebrating a public holiday. There are videos of collapsed buildings in Venezuela's capital city of Caracas as emergency crews helped to get the injured to the hospital. The U.S. Geological Survey saying the epicenter was located along the country's Caribbean coast. Melissa Adan, ABC News, Los Angeles.
9: President Trump and Republican Senator Bill Cassidy got into a shouting match during a Capitol Hill meeting. This after Cassidy voted for the War Powers Resolution to limit the White House's ability to continue the war in Iran. Cassidy.
11: The American people need to know more than we are being told. The Senate needs to know. And it does not appear, although I don't know for sure, that the course of this is going the way that we were told.
9: A packed passenger plane making an emergency landing at Boston's Logan Airport after one of the pilots suffered a medical emergency.
12: Rodney McDonald, among 61 passengers on the Air Canada flight from Newark International to Halifax, Nova Scotia.
13: The plane started swerving violently.
12: Making that emergency landing in Boston.
13: Within a few moments, one of the flight attendants entered the cockpit. He was dragging one of the pilots out of the cockpit.
12: McDonald says the pilot appeared to have a seizure. He and other passengers jumping in to help the crew.
13: Worked to get him under control.
12: The co-pilot taking over, diverting the plane to Boston, where the plane landed safely.
9: ABC's Gio Benitez. Search in Hawaii for a 49-year-old man and his 16-year-old son. The Coast Guard says both went missing Tuesday morning after leaving for a hike on the east coast of Oahu. The man's backpack found on a trail. President Trump tonight at the Great American State Fair on the National Mall.
14: 10 days from now, our country will celebrate one of the most monumental milestones in human history. 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
2: So we're celebrating 250 years of America, and I ask you, or I say to you, I submit to you, we either commit to leaving those that will come after us a better America, or we don't. 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Good evening, America. I am Rich Valdez, Valdez with an S, at Rich Valdez on all of the social media. Some of you guys know me as Mr. Call Screener from the Mark Levin Show many years ago. After that, I went on to, I've been doing radio for 8 years now, and I hosted a nationally syndicated show, and in January, I just signed a deal to be globally syndicated on Roku TV through the Festiva Network. 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This is America with Rich Valdez. 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And that's Valdez with an S, by the way, on all of the social media. Now, some of you guys may know my voice from here. Like I said, filling in for the great one many times. Some of you may know me from Newsmax, where I do some commentary pretty much every week. And others are just meeting me for the first time. So I encourage you to go to richvaldez.com and subscribe to the show. Join the familia. And this idea of celebrating America for 250 years, right, and committing, like I said, to leaving a better country to those that come after us. We've got to either commit to it or not. We're either going to be guided by love or by fear. You choose. Sometimes fear manifests as anger. And that's why I think so many people get hot under the collar about so many issues. I get it. They're afraid. They're afraid of seeing the country that they love become a different place for the people that they love and potential grandchildren down the road, right? I know that's what it is for me. This is already a different experience, right? Most of my worry is placed on my, I have two daughters, 21 and 25 years old, and I can tell you that I spend a considerable amount of time, more than I should, thinking about their well-being and their safety. I probably should trust God a little more, but I do. I worry. I'm a dad. And I want them to live in a country, the same country I grew up in, the same country where I was able to open up a barber shop when I was still in high school. I started this business out of my dad's bathroom in an apartment, and I built up a clientele, went to school for cosmetology, and had a business by the time I was 17, 16 and a half, really. All of that happened because of America. I've never lived in another country, but I can guarantee you that most 16-year-olds aren't opening businesses there, and I went on to open other businesses and serve in government and get into the media. And nationally syndicated radio and the number one radio market in America, New York City. And I've been able to do so many great things. And I did all that, you know, by the time I was 39. Now I'm not, you know, like Mark would say, no brag, just facts. But I'm saying that really to give kudos. I'm bragging for America. I'm bragging for the opportunities that are here. Because the goal is, and the goal always was, to win the battle in the free marketplace of ideas. Yeah, in the free market. But we have to sell these ideas. People have to understand the beauty and the grit and the benefit of America. But Americans on the left have put their thumbs on the scale, right? The AOCs, the Mamdanis, the Bernie Sanders of the world. And all I want you to do is remember that George Washington, he didn't panic. I'm sure he was scared, but he didn't panic. He was decisive, and he was committed. He was a statesman. So we have to be committed to beating those ideas that we dislike in the marketplace of ideas. You know, Lincoln was also committed. He was clear in his admonition, in his address, the Lycean address, right? His inauguration as well. He made it very clear that it's critical for America to be strong, to hold ourselves together, because if we're ever brought down, we would be undone from within. Think about that for a second. And I say all that to say, I recently had a conversation, right? I have an interest in a jewelry business, Matthias Jewelers in River Edge, New Jersey. And I was at the showroom, and we had a number of guests and a small mixer that we hosted. And I was having a conversation with somebody who was a television talent on one of the cable networks on a reality television show, very successful, also had a side business as a social media influencer with more than 1 million followers, and just a really a charming person. But in this conversation, this young person, younger than me, and I'm 48 now. So she tells me, oh, I can't stand this country. Now, of course, I'm triggered at this point, but I realized she's just speaking from her experience, right? What has she been exposed to? Probably not a whole lot, right? Did she study the effects of Maoism, of Stalinism? Does she know what these things do? I don't know anything about her. So I said, well, why do you say that? And she's like, oh, I'm so over it. I'm tired of it. You know, because the media that she consumes, because she's younger, isn't the boob tube that you and I grew up watching, where we still had books and other things, right? Or even, you know, talk radio, right? In her age group, it's TikTok and Instagram and the streaming music apps, and then that's it, YouTube. So I realized, you know, let me engage here. So we started talking about it. I said, well, talk to me about that. Well, why don't you like it? You seem to be doing really well in America. And her response was, I could do really well anywhere, right? My business is electronic. I can do it from anywhere. And she's like, I've been looking at places. You know, I like things in L.A., but they're $3 or $4 million. That same apartment in better weather, let's say in Colombia, would be $400,000 or $500,000, $600,000. And I said, oh, for sure. I said, but you realize that you could not build this business that you have in Colombia. You can only run it from there, right? You're not able to become. And I'm sure there's a lot of people in Colombia. Look at Carol G, right? She's a big Colombian superstar. But my point is, this girl made her business here. And she said, well, yeah, I guess. You know, she wasn't being obstinate in any way. She was, you know, open to the conversation we were having. But it made me think, man, that is really, really tough, right? It's tough that so many people, you know, even a sweet girl like her, that they're just programmed to automatically not like America. Because if they're scrolling through social media at some point the last summer or two, they likely saw images of small children being slaughtered, blaming it on the Jews and America and Israel for their war. Blaming, you know, just every societal ill has been blamed on America or the billionaires. It's the billionaires. What that is people appealing to the goodness in each of us, right? And the people that are doing the appealing are the radical left. This is how Castro did it. This is how every last lefty does it. So I thought to myself as part of this conversation, I said, hey, keep it cool. Keep it cool. I don't want to get too carried away here. And I said, well, look, all I could tell you is, you know, for me, I had some success as a young man with a barbershop, then other businesses, and then different careers. And, you know, I'm a kid that grew up in Brooklyn to parents that came from Puerto Rico, and we did not have, you know, any pot to piss in. But I've survived. And she was like, yeah, amen, that's cool. And I continued saying, just keep in mind, you know, and I looked around, and I said, you know, we're in a jewelry store. People make enough money in this country to buy jewelry, number one, right? We have so much going on that we can do that. Not that you can't buy jewelry in other countries, but there are a bunch of countries where people don't make enough money to buy jewelry. Number two, I pointed out air conditioning. Last I checked, that was something we invented here in America. I pointed to the lights. I said, wow, the light bulb? Yep, that's another thing we invented here. That telephone? Yep, telephones, America. And I just went down the line of things that we've, you know, the airplane, the light bulb, electricity, the refrigerator, right? And most recently, this phenomena known as OnlyFans, where a bunch of people are making a lot of money, mainly women, doing Lord knows what. And she was like, yeah, I guess. And I didn't want to push too hard. You know, we're doing business here. I wasn't here to preach. She just said something, and I wanted to, you know, as gently as I could, give her my perspective. Not push back, but give her my perspective. And it's in that same mindset that I think about a year ago, sickle cell anemia was cured in New York with gene therapy. Yesterday, in Louisiana, their first patient in Louisiana was cured yesterday. 23 years old. The guy from New York, 21 years old. These guys now have a new lease on life. And I thought to myself, not bad for the country that everybody hates, right? The airplane, which is today the private jet. And all these luxury items that we enjoy, they come from America. And I can't help but be thankful to be part of that legacy. You know, I wasn't there for it, but I'm here now. And it makes me wonder, how much of these conversations, how many of these conversations am I going to have or are you going to have in order to get to a place where people go, yeah, you know, I may not like some things about America, but man, it's the best place out there. And boy, have we contributed to this world, to this society. Anyway, I want to get your thoughts on that. Do you know the phone number? 877-381-3811, 877-3811. And let me know what you think. Plus, if you have a thought, an opinion, a story to share on sickle cell anemia being cured, we're going to be getting into that straight ahead as well. Plus, some talk on Iran, the MOU. Some people like it, some people don't. All of that's coming up straight ahead. I'm Rich Valdez, Valdez with an S, filling in for the great one.
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0: to talk about this big development with sickle cell anemia. Because why? Because that's American ingenuity. That is American exceptionalism, right? We're celebrating the 250th birthday of America. We've got a year where the Knicks win, where El Trompito, Donaldus Magnus, the 45th and 47th president of these United States, has replaced the reflecting pool in Washington, right? I mean, this seems to be the biggest topic that they can ask when the press pool gets near them. We've got the World Cup, 78 Super Bowls. How do I know that? I just interviewed the White House Task Force Chair, Andrew Giuliani, on my show a couple of days ago, and he was telling me about all of these amazing developments that the United States has put into securing these events with aerial protection through drones. I mean, just fascinating stuff that didn't exist, you know, not 5 years ago, as far as I know. And all of these wonderful things, Freedom 250, America 250, the big UFC thing that I did not get a ticket to. I've got a bone to pick with El Trompito. But all of that said, this is a beautiful time of year to celebrate this. And the fact that the first patient with sickle cell anemia in Louisiana was cured just yesterday through this gene therapy, to me, was just remarkable, and I'd be remiss if I didn't share it with you. Listen to this.
1: Emotional day as a 23-year-old New Orleans man rings in a new future at Manning Family Children's Hospital.
2: Twenty-three-year-old Daniel Cressy became the first person in Louisiana to be functionally cured of sickle cell disease through gene therapy. That means the disease is no longer active in his system. Cressy says that his dream of becoming a pilot was almost taken away from him because of this blood disorder. He says it was tough to a two-year journey under this procedure, and he wants to pay that forward with his own nonprofit to help other people going through sickle cell treatment.
3: This entire journey was the hardest thing I've done in my life. And the reason why I work so hard with our organization, Privileged Pilots, is because I don't want anybody else to have to experience the loneliness and the uncertainty and the hopelessness that I felt a couple of years ago.
4: Someone's ability to access treatment and potentially cure should not be defined by their zip code. People in Louisiana deserve the same opportunity as people anywhere else in this country. The people living with sickle cell disease are here. They are neighbors, our friends, our families.
2: Doctors say the therapy uses a patient's very own stem cells that have been edited in a lab so they no longer produce the defective cells that cause the disease. We're told around 3,000 people in Louisiana have sickle cell disease. That is the highest rate per capita in this country.
0: How's that for America 250, right? I mean, just the things that we see in this country, the leaps and bounds, the ingenuity, the advanced innovation, and that's my new name, by the way, for AI. It's advanced innovation. I spent a lot of time, you know, fearing AI, takeover of the humanoid robots and all that, and I've got to say, there's a lot of good to it, there's a lot of bad to it, there's a lot of whatever you want to make of it, but one thing I can guarantee you is that it's not going anywhere, and we need to learn how to embrace that stuff, and that's something I've been doing professionally, using some of that voice cloning stuff to take my show into Spanish language and expand into places like Colombia, where we just saw a right-wing victory. You know, I'm not taking credit for that, but I will say I charted in the top 100 recently in Colombia, and I can't help but think that that may have you know, be a symptom of a greater issue, like people moving towards the right all over South America. And isn't that a good thing? Can we get some of that over here, please? Anyway, I want to get to your calls. I see a call from Georgia, from Pennsylvania, a couple of others. Let me give you the phone number again, 877-381-3811. Let me see. Where do we go? Let's go to Craig. Craig's in Danville, Pennsylvania. Craig, quickly, go for it.
5: Yeah, hey, right. That's just so inspiring to hear that story. You hear me there?
0: Yeah, go for it.
5: Okay. Yeah, America is the greatest nation in the world, and I just wanted to kind of throw out there that it didn't just happen, though. You know, it took a lot of men and women to make it happen, and it's going to take a lot of men and women to keep it great.
0: Yeah.
5: And I just... I just wanted to call out there to the crowd, I guess, that, you know, you got to get involved.
0: Yeah, absolutely. Getting involved is key. No job too big or too small. It's America. Put up or shut up. All right, amigos, we're coming right back to your calls and more, a little bit on Iran. And I got a few things up my sleeve. It's Valdez.
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1: So, salute to my boy Jesse Holguin. Please lift him up in prayer. Anyway, something I wanted to get into here on that morbid note, which I was going to leave for the end, but I didn't want to run out of time just in case the president does join us live, which was Marco Rubio. Secretary Rubio, he made a couple of statements just yesterday talking about the MOU. Now, you've heard lots about the MOU, saying that it's missing the mark, we're giving the house away. Understood. Here's what Secretary Rubio had to say. 14, go right ahead.
2: MOU, how are you trying to ease concerns to allies here in the region?
3: Well, that most certainly will come up in these conversations. And there are items outside the MOU that are certainly going to be covered, but that's one that will have to be covered. It'll be discussed. I think a careful reading of the MOU will see that when you talk about, for example, a complete and hostilities in the entire region, well, that's not possible. You can't have the end of hostilities and conflicts in the region as long as Iranian proxies are launching missiles and drones from Iraq and are participating in terrorism like Hamas did and like Hezbollah did. So I do think it's covered by the MOU, and it is an issue that will be gotten to at the appropriate time in these negotiations.
1: Now, I want to take a moment to say, I not only appreciate that Marco Rubio is our Secretary of State, but I'm grateful. I'm grateful for it. I tip my hat to the Secretary, because this is, I mean, the amount of work this President, this Secretary of State, this administration has done is remarkable. And it's not lost on me that they're doing it in the face of a hostile media. They're doing it in the face of a Democrat Party that's at war with itself to try and destroy everything, right? Both the country, each other, and the Republicans. And yet they're still firing on every cylinder. Major legislation like the Big Beautiful Bill getting passed. More to come, right? Hopefully the SAVE Act will be the next thing on the table. I understand that the MOU lacks much to be desired from the perspective of many, right? I do. I truly do. I also understand the position that these guys are in, where Iran is more than happy to sit back and say, just so is Cuba, by the way, to say, all right, well, if we do nothing and we just keep saying, all right, we'll agree to some peace. Yeah, all right, yeah, well, yeah, go ahead, show me what you got. Show me, put something together, put something on the table, we'll talk. If they just keep playing this game and then, you know, go throw a bomb. Oh, I didn't know who threw that bomb. Hold on, let me find out. Hey, you guys throwing bombs back there? Oh, that was some rogue actor. Forgive me. I'm so sorry, my friend. So sorry. Right? And they keep playing this game. They know that the clock is ticking in the United States. They don't need to wait till Trump is out of office. They just need to wait till the midterms. Why? Because they're going to be all in on making sure that they do everything they can to ensure that their positions are represented in the Democrat Party in every primary, in every election, in every everything. And at worst case scenario for them, they have to wait until Trump is out. And then it's back to business as usual. And I think Trump knows that, and that's why he's actively trying to put together an actual deal that will truly neuter them so that they can't just turn around and say, all right, well, we played nice, blah, blah, blah. This is, in my opinion, an incredibly complex negotiation, one that I don't envy being involved in. I don't envy being a part of that. I don't want to be a part of that. It's something that you've got to give a lot of credit and respect to the people involved. Witkoff, Kushner, all of them, right? Kushner, this guy, he's a businessman, right? He's a real estate guy. He opens up a business. He makes some friends with and connections at a job he has with his father-in-law when his father-in-law is president. Opens a firm, gets investment from the Saudis. It's not like he doesn't have other businesses, right? But he gets new business now in the Middle East. And because he is doing well with this business and has a large investment, every day he's the topic of, oh, this is unfair, oh, this is this, and oh, this is that. And he doesn't even get paid for this job. Now, I can understand some of these arguments against these things, but at the end of the day, you have to realize

0: People are allowed to succeed. This is America. People are allowed to do what they do. And if there is a single violation of ethics or a single violation of law, somebody raise your hand. Give me a call, 877-381-3811. I haven't seen one to date. But yet all of these things, this is the cloud of BS that everybody involved in this has to deal with on a daily basis to try and get somewhere while you're dealing with people that are likely lying in your face. Yeah, sorry, my friend. Sorry, my friend. No, no more bombs. No more bomb. Yes, yes, bomb. No bomb. Yes, bomb. No bomb. Yeah, I mean, come on. Yeah, you've got to give them credit. So anyway, I want to get your thoughts on this and everything else that's going on. Let me see. Where do I go here? Let's go to Diane. Diane is in Easton, Pennsylvania. Go right ahead.
1: Hi. Thank you very much, Rich.
0: You're welcome.
1: The problem is that at 80 years old, I have all kinds of opinions on everything. But you know what? The only thing I really value now is why things are the way they are. And I believe that America is an idea. Mm-hmm. And it's the way we practice those ideas, the way we understand those ideas, that make all the difference. There are people that look at a cookbook and they see a recipe. They want to make beef bourguignon. And they look at the recipe and they screw it up because they don't understand what it's telling them. And I think
0: I get what you're saying. And I agree. There's an opportunity for all here. And some appreciate it and some don't. Some see what's before them and some don't. And I agree that this is likely why you see people like, I use Marco Rubio because he was just there, somebody born in this country to parents that were born elsewhere under communism, and how he fights for America. Why? Because he's seen and heard through the firsthand account of his parents how bad things are. And I've also seen those things. And that is, to me, the differentiating factor, right? Without immigrants coming to this country and giving the immigrant experience and kind of sharing how difficult it was and why they love America the way they do, I likely would not have the appreciation that I have for this country. And I think what we've lost, to your point, the people that may want to cook, right, the beef bolognese or whatever it is they want to make, and not realizing what they have in front of them, the ingredients of American exceptionalism that they have to make their dish, is that they haven't seen a bad day the way others have. And that is, like the saying goes, it's those good times that produce soft people. And sadly, those soft people are the ones that, are voting for the Democrat Socialists of America. So hopefully we'll move beyond that in the future without having to go through hard times. Diane in Easton, Pennsylvania, thank you for your call. I appreciate your wisdom. Godspeed to you. Amigos, it's Rich Valdez filling in for the great one. Coming right back.
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3: From ABC News, I'm Dave Packard. It was expected that President Trump would sign bipartisan legislation to reform the housing market today. Instead, he refused, saying Congress would have to pass the Save America Act, his voting bill that would require proof of citizenship to vote first. House Speaker Mike Johnson says he anticipates the housing bill will be signed in the next 10 days.
4: We're delaying this. As you know, he has a window of time before he has to sign a bill, and he's going to use a little bit more of that window of time, and we're going to go through this together.
3: Angst over that housing bill and the Iran War Powers resolution that was passed with the help of some Senate Republicans turned into a shouting match on the Hill between GOP Senator Bill Cassidy and President Trump today. Cassidy later.
5: And so I make no apologies for standing up to the president, if you will, trying to demand that more information be shared with the Senate and more information be shared with the American people. I make no apologies for that.
3: After the dust-up, a spokesperson says Cassidy was briefed on the war in Iran in the White House Situation Room, per a spokesperson for the senator. A number of earthquakes across the globe today, a 5.6 magnitude in Northern California, a 6.9 along Japan's coast, but Venezuela experiencing the most damage, a pair of quakes, a 7.2, then a 7.5.
6: A devastating image is coming in from Venezuela following a massive earthquake that struck while many were home celebrating a public holiday. There are videos of collapsed buildings in Venezuela's capital city of Caracas as emergency crews helped to get the injured to the hospital. The U.S. Geological Survey saying the epicenter was located along the country's Caribbean coast. Melissa Adan, ABC News, Los Angeles.
3: 1 week since a cold storage warehouse fire began in California's Boyle Heights, the Los Angeles Fire Department says the fire has been knocked down. Meanwhile, in Allentown, Pennsylvania, firefighters there are now battling a massive fire in a commercial building. You're listening to ABC News.
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8: Gasoline prices have decreased an average of 49 cents a gallon in the last month as Iran tensions eased. The Texas summer camp where 25 children and two counselors died in last year's July 4th floods has filed for bankruptcy.
9: In documents filed with the U.S. Bankruptcy Court in Houston, the owners of Camp Mystic list assets of about $500,000 and debts that top $10 million. The facility is also named in lawsuits filed by families of the flood victims. The filing comes less than a week after state investigators found deficiencies in the camp's emergency and evacuation plans before catastrophic flooding struck last July 4th. Jim Ryan, ABC News.
8: The Postmaster General facing tough questions on Capitol Hill about a proposal to restrict mail-in voting.
10: Under a newly proposed rule, the Postal Service will refuse to deliver mail-in ballots in states that don't hand over a list of approved voters to the Trump administration. Postmaster General David Steiner told the Senate Homeland Security and Government Affairs Committee on Wednesday. Democrats lambasted the policy during the hearing, arguing the rule was unconstitutional and a, quote, backdoor way of trying to influence this election. Peter Haralambos, ABC News.
8: Owners of a Texas preserve are hoping to spot Gracie, a three-year-old giraffe who's been missing for nearly 2 weeks. Cedar Hollow Ranch says Gracie wandered into a part of the preserve that other giraffes previously avoided. Residents of the rural area have been asked to be on the lookout. Dave Packer, ABC News.
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0: 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The same issues you're talking about at the kitchen table, we're talking about here. 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
12: Hey, how are you? I'm Chris Hand. 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Did you see that text I got? 9868 said, didn't you advocate for nuking Iran? I did. A couple times. But my intentions were pure. I promise.
13: I was trying to end the conflict as quick as possible.
12: All I wanted to do was end the conflict. I felt like the only options were negotiations or nuke.
13: I was going to say, to be fair, you did bring up the negotiations.
12: So I said, okay, if we can't negotiate, nuke them. And I might have been a little excited about that. But I'm fine with negotiations. I want to win midterms and get out of the Middle East.
13: Yeah. It's all about intentions.
12: My intentions were pure. Has anybody ever said that before? I did say nuke them, but I promise my intentions were pure. Okay? I swear.
13: I had the people's thoughts at heart.
12: Listen, I feel like you're worried about the Iranian people. They got the better end of this deal. They could have had nuclear fallout. They're getting soybeans. Come on. What do you want me to do?
13: Soybeans are pretty good.
12: I don't have a hand in these operations.
13: Compared to nukes.
12: I'm but a humble meme farmer. You have two options, two choices. Soybeans, nuclear waste. I think they made a good choice.
13: I think soybeans taste better than uranium. I'm just saying.
12: I probably would have taken the soybean deal. It sounded like a better deal. Would you have made that deal?
13: I'd make that deal.
12: Would you? Nukes or soybeans? I don't blame him. I don't think he can.
13: No.
12: So, yes, I did advocate for nuking them on a couple occasions. I thought that was a speedy option.
13: But not the only option.
12: I'm looking for speed here. That's what I'm looking for.
13: Speed run the Middle East. Goodness gracious.
12: Ah, but guys, they'll tell you, this is Iran winning. This is what we get. But now you're letting the Iranians win. President Trump disagrees.
14: And their first level of leaders gone. Their second level of leaders gone. Their third level of leaders, you have to hear the conversations. Who wants to be president? Well, I don't want it. Nobody wants to be president. And then we have to read that they're doing well. They're doing so badly. In the meantime, we're setting records. We have the strongest economy we've ever had. We have $18 to $19 trillion being poured into our country. We're building factories all over the place. We have more people working today than at any time in the history of our country at higher salaries. So when you ask a question like that, it's so stupid.
12: I do. I think he's hilarious. I love that he always takes questions from the press. We'll bring you more of these questions from President Trump and members of the press on the way. He gave a big shout out to J.D. Vance and Marco Rubio. But, he knows it's like a little bit of honey. There's a little bit of vinegar because at the exact same time, he gives a shout out to J.D. and Marco. He then just craps all over AOC and one Ilhan Omar. Ilhan Omar's got some issues. We'll talk about that on the way as well. It's 10:30. 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
12: Hey, how are you? I'm Chris Hand. 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Did you see that text I got? 9868 said, didn't you advocate for nuking Iran? I did. A couple times. But my intentions were pure. I promise.
13: Just trying to end the conflict as quick as possible.
12: All I wanted to do was end the conflict. I felt like the only options were negotiations or nuke.
13: I was going to say, to be fair, you did bring up the negotiations.
12: So I said, okay, if we can't negotiate, nuke them. And I might have been a little excited about that. But I'm fine with negotiations. I want to win midterms and get out of the Middle East.
13: Yeah. It's all about intentions.
12: My intentions were pure. Has anybody ever said that before? I did say nuke them, but I promise my intentions were pure. Okay? I swear.
13: I had the people's thoughts at heart.
12: Listen, I feel like you're worried about the Iranian people. They got the better end of this deal. They could have had nuclear fallout. They're getting soybeans. Come on. What do you want me to do?
13: Soybeans are pretty good.
12: I don't have a hand in these operations.
13: Compared to nukes.
12: I'm but a humble meme farmer. You have two options, two choices. Soybeans, nuclear waste. I think they made a good choice.
13: I think soybeans taste better than uranium. I'm just saying.
12: I probably would have taken the soybean deal. It sounded like a better deal. Would you have made that deal?
13: I'd make that deal.
12: Would you? Nukes or soybeans? I don't blame him. I don't think you can.
13: No.
12: So, yes, I did advocate for nuking them on a couple occasions. I thought that was a speedy option.
13: But not the only option.
12: I'm looking for speed here. That's what I'm looking for.
13: Speed run the Middle East. Goodness gracious.
12: Ah, but guys, they'll tell you, this is Iran winning. This is what we get. But now you're letting the Iranians win. President Trump disagrees.
14: And their first level of leaders gone. Their second level of leaders gone. Their third level of leaders, you have to hear the conversations. Who wants to be president? Well, I don't want it. Nobody wants to be president. And then we have to read that they're doing well. They're doing so badly. In the meantime, we're setting records. We have the strongest economy we've ever had. We have $18 to $19 trillion being poured into our country. We're building factories all over the place. We have more people working today than at any time in the history of our country at higher salaries. So when you ask a question like that, it's so stupid.
12: I do. I think he's hilarious. I love that he always takes questions from the press. We'll bring you more of these questions from President Trump and members of the press on the way. He gave a big shout out to J.D. Vance and Marco Rubio. But, he knows it's like a little bit of honey. There's a little bit of vinegar because at the exact same time he gives a shout out to J.D. and Marco. He then just craps all over AOC and one Ilhan Omar. Ilhan Omar's got some issues. We'll talk about that on the way as well. It's 10:30. 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
12: 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My name is Chris Hand. You know, we're coming up on 3 years of the Chris Hand show here on Super Talk 99.7 WTN. Getting pretty close. Thanks to our great sponsors. Shout out to Better Water LLC, sponsor of the show. If you had told me on my first day that I would at one time have been advocating for nuking a country with the purest intentions. I don't know if I would have believed you. I don't know. I've been giggling about it, though.
13: Yeah, you've been giggling a lot during that commercial
12: break. Well, 6997 cracked me up. 6997 texted in and said, let's be honest. The last country we nuked is now thriving, clean and beautiful. And it got me to thinking. Listen, there's a couple things that we all can agree on. Men lie, women lie, numbers don't. And the numbers here absolutely back up the statement. Countries we've nuked have a 100% recovery rate into clean and beautiful and prosperous territory. And that's just the data that we have. So, I mean, when I tell you that, yes, I did on occasion advocate for nuking. My intentions were pure. It's supported by data. I am the data.
13: Scientific research.
12: We have the vast staff running the numbers, and it's a 100% success rate.
13: Okay.
12: Of just absolute thriving after a nuke.
13: It took two the last time.
12: Yeah.
13: How many this time?
12: I mean, all of them. What? All,
13: just the entire locker full.
12: The number that it would take.
13: Which is?
12: Just.
13: All of them.
12: Yeah. Well, they would have had a success rate. They're getting soybeans.
13: True.
12: They're getting soy. I'm not mad at the soybeans. Does soybeans have a 100% success rate of being a thriving, clean, and prosperous country after receiving them? Because I think the numbers there are also pretty clear.
13: Those are pretty good.
12: Inconclusive. It's just
13: so not so clear.
12: It's a mixed bag after the soybeans.
13: True.
12: Some of them,
13: wait and see.
12: Some of them thrive. Not all of them. Nukes, it was all of them thrived after.
13: The pool may be a little smaller on the collective, but it's positive.
12: I'm just looking at the data. If you analyze the numbers.
13: As a true scientist does.
12: Larry thinks, Dr. Hand, you represent nuclear science. I do.
13: Thank you for your service.
12: Listen, when they were doing the Manhattan Project, they had no idea.
13: No.
12: They unlocked something there.
13: Prosperity.
12: Prosperity. It's just men lie, women lie, numbers don't. So, yeah, I mean, you can... 48.99 said, just imagine what California could be.
13: Whoa.
12: Oh, jeez. Calm down.
13: Hold on. Friendly fire is not on.
12: I'm not advocating for that.
13: Yet.
12: Give them soybeans. People be texting. They don't think it'd be like it is, but it do.
13: What it do. 100%
12: success rate. So. All right. That's all I got. That's all I got on that. We got more questions from the president inside the Oval Office yesterday. He was doing the executive order on quantum computing. Nobody cares. Nobody. No, you don't care. I don't care. It's nerd stuff. That's how we feel. Congratulations.
13: Good job.
12: We signed another executive order that Congress will never codify into law. Nerd stuff. Nerd stuff.
13: Nerd
12: so they
13: stuff.
12: Did nerd stuff, and then they asked about real stuff. So President Trump, he did the honey and vinegar thing. Did a little bit of sweet, a little bit of sour. Okay? We'll start with the honey. We should always start with the honey. You catch more flies with honey than vinegar, my friends. Gave some honey. The honey was for his guys, J.D. Vance and Marco Rubio. I do think Vance is going to be the nominee here. I think Marco Rubio. I don't think Marco. Maybe this is just me. I don't think Marco has a chance at winning the young vote. Am I wrong in thinking that?
13: I think it depends on how the next 2 years go.
12: I think JD has a really solid chance to win over the young vote.
13: I do too. But again, Marco's needs to step it up with his fraud stuff.
12: Well, we got some fraud updates from today that we'll bring to you shortly.
13: Yeah.
12: Marco has the neocon-y tendencies. He's got the tendies. You know what I mean? I don't know. Maybe I'm wrong. I think JD is going to be the nominee in 2028. Trump likes them both. I like them both. I think everybody does like JD Vance and Marco Rubio. I think we can disagree on certain things, certain aspects, but I mean, overall, they've both been doing a great job.
14: I think that they're doing a fantastic job. Our secretary is fantastic. I think he's maybe going to go down as the best ever. And I thought J.D. Vance this morning was fantastic. I watched his news conference and from Switzerland. He's a very smart guy. Did a great job. You know, when I look at the Democrats, I call them the Democrats. They're dumb. The Democrats. When I watch that, where one of them thought it was World War XI. She said, World War XI. She meant World War II. You know about that, right? This is one of their potential leaders, Ilhan Omar, who married her brother to get into the country, by the way, illegally. But when I...
12: He's not lying. Everybody knows it. It's one of those things. High school rumors don't go away. It's because they're probably not rumors. It's probably true. Ilhan Omar, he said the World War XI thing. World War XI. People don't know about that. It's crazy to me. I don't know. Maybe I'm like habitually online. I am. Maybe I'm too tuned into politics. I am. But like I'm hanging out with on vacation, you know, people that don't pay attention to politics, people that do, but their news sources are on the left. And I'm like, yeah, World War XI. I made my joke. Like I loved Godfather Part 11. And like I just got blank stares. Nobody thought it was funny. I thought it was hilarious. Virginia was tired of hearing the joke, so I got no laughs. I thought it was a good laugh line. If you missed it, the Ilhan Omar, she was doing a thing called, we like to call reading, which is a little difficult at times. She went to read World War II. She said World War XI. Common. It happens to the best of us.
17: The last time the Alien Enemies Act was invoked, it was used to detain and deport German, Japanese, Italian immigrants during World War XI.
18: World War XI.
19: Welcome to the Quality Learing Center.
12: I mean, that's the ad, right? That's the ad for the Quality Learing Center. Ilhan Omar has issues. Everybody knows it. There's no beating around the bush there. Whether it's the marrying the brother, whether it's the communication that she had with the Feeding Our Future scandal, she was the one. She pushed for that legislation to speed up the COVID era fraud that robbed Minnesota of millions of dollars. She doesn't want to release any of the emails now. Then she had the financial discrepancy, where you accidentally say that you're worth.

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2: And after a 2024 filing showed she and her husband had assets between $6 and $30 million. It was a massive rise in wealth compared to years prior. After people started asking questions, though, the congresswoman claimed it was just an accounting error and the forms were amended. Reports for 2025 showed much lower wealth, and now the latest report for 2026 shows her family's stake in a winery and an investment firm are now worth nothing of value, and that her savings and retirement account holdings are fairly modest. The congresswoman's office has not yet responded to Fox's latest request for comment about this disclosure finding, but just last month, the congresswoman told our crews she's got nothing to hide.
3: What about House Republicans looking into the net worth of you and your husband? Are you cooperating with that investigation and providing the documents?
4: Nobody looking into anything. They're just saying those things to get interviews with you guys. There's nothing really happening.
2: While Omar claims there's nothing to see, political watchdogs say something for them doesn't add up.
5: I've never seen a swing go from essentially nothing up to 30 million and then back down to nothing. I've seen it go from nothing up to, you know, a lot of money, but I've never seen it come back down that quickly, especially after the public starts calling it out.
6: This is a happy little accident. Her winery also went from making a bunch of sales to no sales. That was after it was exposed that they actually don't sell wine. Or I don't even think they make wine. They had a website, couldn't order wine on it. So that's worth at least $250 million. It's just, everybody knows it. It's fine. It's fine. Stop asking questions. You're clearly only asking questions because you're a racist. So check your white privilege at the door and leave Ilhan alone. I think that's the moral of the story, right? Is everybody agrees on that? That's the moral of the story. You're a bigot. So she's allowed to marry her brother. This is the, we're following the data. So what? Mason's shaking his head at me. What?
7: Numbers don't lie.
6: Numbers don't lie. Numbers make mistakes.
7: People don't.
6: People.
7: Well, people do. Numbers don't.
6: It was the people that made the mistakes on the numbers.
7: Yes,
6: not the other way around. The numbers didn't make the mistakes on the people.
7: No.
6: So take that, bigot. So my wife said, can you stop saying that on the air?
7: I was like, stupid bigot.
6: I was like, I probably can't.
7: Try for a little bit.
6: I did try.
7: At least you tried.
6: I did try.
7: But you're back from vacation.
6: And I know I'm falling into old habits.
7: It happens.
6: One of the kids said, what's a bigot? It's like, I really don't want to have these conversations yet.
7: A liberal.
6: You know, you could try hard as a parent, but it's tough. Let's go to Dave, our favorite Hebrew in Smyrna on Iran. What's up, Dave?
8: What's going on, guys? You got y'all were killing me with the nuking your way to prosperity thing.
6: But
8: that's brilliant.
6: Dave, the numbers are completely accurate here, and
8: they're irrefutable.
6: You can't argue with my data.
8: I mean, you know, let's keep in mind that after nuking, you know, my parents were stationed in Japan, and my mom always used to tell me, you know, back in the day, the Germans thought that they were the master race. The Japanese know it.
6: Honorary Aryans.
8: Yeah, I mean, and if you want to talk about ethnocentric people, they are some of the most ethnocentric people in the world. There's a reason everybody in Asia hates them. But you took a country like that, and now look at it.
6: They're literally
8: an example of world modernization. No crime, no problems.
0: What's happening? What it means and why it matters to you.
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6: I think it's also important to point out that they are also showing up to our World Cup games, and then they're cleaning up the trash at the stadiums before they leave.
8: Yeah, I mean, how can you not like a culture where it's

0: considered appropriate to get drunk and tell your boss off.
1: It's hard not to. I don't know if that's because of the nuclear fallout or if that was a tradition before, but I do respect it.
0: But, well, I wanted to touch on one thing and then I'll let you go and I'll just get your take off air. My prediction with this Iran is our supposed deal with them. I think they're going to use Hezbollah as a foil to attack Israel, and they're going to use that as a pretext for breaking the deal. You know, they're not stupid over there. They watch our politics. They know that there's somewhat of a rather decent sized divide between pro and anti-Israel stance on the American right. That's bad for Trump either way. So, I mean, just kind of putting my Tom Clancy hat on, I don't think that that's out of the realm of possibility for them to use Hezbollah as a foil to mess with Israel.
1: Yeah, I don't think that's out of the realm of possibility either. I don't know what's going to happen. I don't think any of us do. I mean, I do like the president having big ambitions and trying things, right? I think that he should be trying for peace. No matter how you slice it, the war is very unpopular with the American people.
0: This is going to have to be one of those trust but verify kind of things.
1: Yep, 100% agree with that.
0: You know, I think if we were to do, and I've said this before, if we were to do a Gulf version of NATO, since NATO itself has proven to be pretty feckless and useless other than the polls, if we could do a Gulf version of NATO, I think that might work to our advantage.
1: Yeah,
0: In keeping Iran in check, since all those other Gulf states are Sunni, and Iran is the only Shia country in the whole area.
1: Yeah, I'm with you. I'm open for whatever works, obviously. I just wanted to get done quickly. Appreciate the call, as always. President Trump was asked yesterday inside the Oval Office about Israel and Hezbollah, and a reporter said to him, Netanyahu says his forces aren't leaving Lebanon, which is, I mean, that is going to be a monkey wrench in all of this as well, because one of the keys in the memorandum of understanding is that has to stop. President Trump looked at the reporter. He said, "Who told you that?"
2: Here's another beauty. Watch this one.
3: Well,
2: here's a real beauty.
3: Earlier today, the Israeli Prime Minister Benjamin Netanyahu said his forces are not leaving Lebanon. That is a sticking point.
2: Who did he tell that to you?
3: He said it publicly in Israel.
2: Well, we're going to take a look at it.
3: Well, what would you do to make sure that he doesn't?
2: Well, I'm not going to tell you what I'm going to do, but it gets solved. I'm a problem solver. I get problems solved real fast, including with Bibi. Go ahead.
1: I'm a problem solver. I'll get them solved real fast. It's 11:06 on Supertalk 99.7 WTN. 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I wanted to do this story. I saw it last night. You know, the anti-fraud task force and the FBI, they worked together. They had a top eight. They couldn't get a top 10. I felt like they should have rounded it out to a top 10. But when they initially announced it, it was the eight most wanted fraudsters in America. But sorry, we got a list. And I don't know about you. I like a good list. You can start checking things off, right? Well, we're checking them off. We got the number two guy on the FBI's most wanted fraudster list. This individual responsible for $1 billion in taxpayer fraud.
4: Second most wanted fraudster. He's allegedly behind, listen to this, a $1.2 billion Medicare conspiracy. Billion with a B. White House officials praising the anti-fraud task force's role in making this bust.
5: This is why this task force was so important, because it has focused all of the resources of the federal government on doing this. The Biden administration could have gotten him. They found plenty of time to arrest people playing outside of abortion clinics, but instead they let this guy run away with all of his money outside of the country.
1: That guy's savage. We went through a whole thing the other day trying to remember his name. I already forgot it. I apologize. But he's a savage. Every time I see this guy, I'm like, I like him. I like him a lot. The Biden administration could have arrested him. They had plenty of time to arrest people protesting outside of abortion clinics. They had plenty of time to go after the Meemaws praying in the Capitol. Plenty of time. They had plenty of time to go after all sorts of conservatives. The fraudsters, though, those are Democrat voters. See, I wouldn't be shocked if some of that $1.2 billion was funneled back into a source like, I don't know, Act Blue, right? That's the name of it, Act Blue, the Democrat fundraising platform. It wouldn't shock me. It wouldn't shock me. It wouldn't shock me if any of these Democrat, if any of these fraudsters were Democrat donors. But number two on the list, $1.2 billion in Medicaid fraud. Ladies and gentlemen, we got it.
4: And David Spun is joining us live from Washington with the latest on this. David, DOJ has been busy making these busts.
6: The department really has, Bill. This capture is part of that administration's approach to highlight fraud. Sure, other justice departments in the past have caught fraudsters and did it for decades, but this time the FBI and DOJ put together a most wanted fraudster list with eight people. Two are already in custody in just 3 weeks. Herbert Kimball joins the list of those captured after he was taken down in the Philippines. According to authorities, he targeted the Medicare system to the tune of $1.2 billion. Investigators say he operated a sophisticated call center operation, and his conspiracy involved orthopedic braces and billing Medicare. He operated in the Philippines, where he was picked up after fleeing the U.S.
1: Got him. You say get him. I say got him. Herbert Leon Kimball. Trying to hide in the Philippines. Nah, not gonna fly. Failure to appear, conspiracy to defraud the United States, to make a false claim of the Department of the United States, to commit mail fraud, to commit wire fraud, to commit healthcare fraud, and to offer kickbacks and bribes. $1.2 billion. All that money, and you couldn't find a better hiding spot. I don't know about you. Maybe it's just me. If I had $1.2 billion, I think I'd be a little bit better at hide and go seek.
7: Find a better island.
1: Right? Like, come on. Be building bunkers. Nobody would know.
7: Live off the grid.
1: Honestly.
7: Easy.
1: Honestly.
7: Come on.
1: You can defraud the healthcare system, but you can't get yourself a fake ID?
7: Although, to be fair, guy's name is Herbert.
1: Herb. You think they call him Herb?
7: Yeah, they do now.
1: Herb.
7: Drop the ball, Herb.
1: Herb, bro.
7: Come on.
1: All that money he stacked. He's going to get stuck with a public defender. Guaranteed, right? Right? Because they took all that money.
7: For sure.
1: So, congratulations, bro. Should have had a lawyer on retainer. Many such cases. All right, moving on. Anyway, nothing of value was lost. Minus the $1.2 billion, which we're getting back. But, you know, this was yesterday I saw this, and I was like, man, that's pretty cool. They are working. And then today we got another massive bust. Attorney General Todd Blanche making the announcement. Was this about an hour ago? He's got the whole squad. And, oh, by the way, the base guy, Andrew Ferguson. Mason popped in my ear.
7: I'm not letting his name get away from me this time.
1: Andrew Ferguson. Fergie.
7: Ferg busted Herb.
1: Ferg busted Herb, man. You can't get away from Ferg.
7: Dropping bombs.
1: Prosperity bombs.
7: Prosperity.
1: So we got Attorney General Todd Blanche about an hour ago. He's got the whole squad with him. The fraud Attorney General Colin McDonald is there. Dr. Mehmet Oz is there. RFK Jr. Bobby. We call him Bobby around these parts. Bobby's rolling with them. The guys are rolling deep. And they announced a massive healthcare fraud bust today that totals $6.5 billion. And they arrested 455 people. 455 people. What's the cut on that? How many zeros are in $6.5 billion? Can you do some math? Can you get the mathing for me? I want to know. What's the cut if you're one of the 455? It's probably not distributed evenly, right? It's probably a hierarchy. Probably some low-level guys that they're like, you made how much? It's like, right? I would imagine that when they find out the bus is for $6.5 billion, there's somebody in that 455 that made like 10K. And they're like, you guys got how much? What?
7: You guys got paid?
1: You guys got paid? I was doing it for the love of the game. You guys got money?
7: said 455
1: people? 455
7: people.
1: $6.5 billion fraud bust. 455 people. They got a ton of indictments, man. And they said I'll let Attorney General Todd Blanche tell you.
8: Today we are announcing federal and state charges, all of which were charged or unsealed at some point over the past 2 weeks, the past 14 days. Coordinated nationwide action. Since June 8th, we've charged 455 defendants across 56, like I said a minute ago, U.S. attorney's offices, and 45 U.S. states and territories. As alleged in the various indictments, these individuals participated in healthcare fraud schemes involving over $6.5 billion in false claims submitted to Medicare, Medicaid, and other healthcare programs. The team around me will get into more specifics, but here are a few points that stand out. In one indictment, we're bringing charges against a corporate executive in Arizona in connection to over a $1 billion fraud involving unnecessary wound grafts.
1: So this is more of an update. I thought this was one single bust. If it was one single bust and it was $6.5 billion, Mason ran the numbers, it'd be like $14.2 million. But this is 455 defendants across 56 U.S. attorney's offices in 45 U.S. states and territories. So it's just, they're saying all of these guys we've busted, and it equals $6.5 billion. Which, I mean, still bananas. Absolutely crazy. Attorney General, is it still acting Attorney General? AG Todd Blanche. So we're going with Attorney General. I don't know what the status is on his confirmation. Has he been confirmed? I don't know. Who cares? Nobody cares. Nobody cares.
7: He's in the hot seat for now.
1: Bobby Kennedy had some words to say as well.
9: $6.5 billion in alleged fraud. The second largest amount ever charged in a single health care fraud operation. The Department of Justice charged a record number of Medicaid fraud defendants. More than 440 defendants now face charges. This effort brought together federal agencies, state partners, and U.S. territories across the United States. 18 of the participating states, as Attorney General Blanche pointed out, were blue states with Democratic governors. Fraud does not recognize party lines, and neither does accountability.
1: No, but the red states seem to be cooperating, and the blue states seem to be obstructing many such cases. That was Bobby Kennedy giving some numbers. But there's a human cost to this, too. I mean, we could talk about the numbers all day, but the human cost is real. Assistant Attorney General, completely focused on fraud, Attorney General McDonald. He brought in the human element in one of the fraud indictments.
10: One patient's test results showing an enlarged heart. The defendant allegedly signed off on the test results within approximately 11 seconds of accessing the 63 test result images. As a result, the student was cleared to play, and he suffered sudden cardiac arrest and died on the basketball court just weeks later. That is why we cannot and will not tolerate fraud in healthcare. How are we going about targeting fraud in healthcare? We are following the data. Data talks and data doesn't lie.
1: I've literally been saying that all show. You got to follow the data.
7: Follow the numbers.
1: The numbers are there. But I mean, like, all jokes aside, there is a human cost to this. And Vice President Vance has brought this up when he talked about the elderly man who died alone because of these fraudsters. This is another example of that. The young man gets rubber stamp test results without being able to review them. And then he dies on a basketball court. Like, are you kidding me? Oh, that's awful. That's terrible. But this is the human element to all of this. It's not just the dollars and cents things. Like, you're ruining families. Because that death on the basketball court, I mean, I'm not a doctor, but I would imagine could have been avoided. Maybe not avoided entirely, but you stretch out a few more months. Would you want to stretch out a few more months with your loved ones? Absolutely. Abso-freaking-lutely. But you can't. Because fraudsters got in there. They said, you're good to go. They took the money. The kid dies on the basketball court. Gross. Evil. I mean, this is what evil looks like. And again, there's no party lines here in the fraud. There isn't. We understand, and I'm happy to acknowledge there's fraud happening in all 50 states. I want to eliminate the fraud in all 50 states. But there is, I mean, there is a political element to this. There just is. And it's hard to get around. You got a federal judge, Patrick J. Schultz, blocking a DOJ grand jury subpoena of Minnesota Governor Tim Walz and his allies. They're getting involved. That's political. You have blue states refusing to turn over their records. That's political. You have blue states being invited, their attorney generals being invited to the round table with all the attorney generals from all 50 states. And it's a round table on fraud. None of the blue state attorney generals show up. That's political. I mean, and it seems like the political stuff is really coming from one side of the aisle. And it's, of course, a direct result of the TDS that these liberals suffer, because obviously anything the Trump administration tries to do needs to be obstructed and stopped because orange man bad. And it's like, can we just fix this? We're $39 trillion in debt. We're going to be $40 trillion in debt by the fall. And we're letting billions of dollars walk out the door. Can we work together on something? We can't. We can't. And while I acknowledge that a lot of fraud is coming from blue states, there's fraud coming from red states. But the numbers, again, don't lie. And Dr. Oz said 80% of the Medicare fraud payment suspensions that they've had to issue, well, they come from California.
11: Two really important ones. The first is, in the first quarter of last year, we revoked billing privileges for fraudsters of 1,006 providers. Pretty good result, we thought, at the time. This same period this year, the first quarter, we made 1,400 revocations. That's a 40% increase over last year. So 40% more revocations. We also have patient payment suspensions where we just don't pay the bill because we don't think it's legitimate. Addition is impressive. The first half of this year, we made 1,000 Medicare payment suspensions. 1,000. That's a lot of people. Nearly 800, by the way, from one state, California.
1: If you're keeping score at home, that's 80% of Medicare fraud payment suspensions coming from one state so far this year. 80%.
11: For a similar period last year, we made 219 suspensions. So a five-fold, 500% increase in payment suspensions, because we're using tools now that historically had been used marginally. Now, these efforts brand all kinds of new tools for Medicare and Medicaid. The fraud war room that has been put together is a purpose-built tool to identify, track, and neutralize bad actors, often from foreign countries, much more effectively than the old system. The formula is straightforward. The DOJ brings a prosecutorial firepower. Law enforcement brings investigative tools.
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15: From ABC News, I'm Dave Thacker. Holding housing hostage. President Trump backing off at the last minute, not signing the Bipartisan Housing Act passed by Congress, designed to bring down the cost of housing, saying Congress first needs to sign the Save America Act, which requires photo ID to vote. The president downplaying the housing bill.
16: Low interest rates will solve everything. We'll solve that. Now, despite that, we're doing well with housing.
15: Senate Minority Leader Chuck Schumer.
17: Trump's petty refusal to sign our bipartisan bill shows how reluctant he is to do anything that would help the American people.
15: The housing bill passing Congress with a veto-proof majority, it'll become law without the president's signature in 10 days. President Trump visiting senators on Capitol Hill Wednesday turned into a shouting match. The president miffed about four Republicans who broke ranks to vote for a war powers resolution on Iran. Senator Bill Cassidy was among them.
18: He did not particularly care for my comments. Raised his voice. I lost my temper. That's not appropriate. It's the Irish in me. But I, again, matched his tone and his vibe. And it went back and forth.
19: The Justice Department announcing one of the biggest healthcare fraud crackdowns ever. More than 450 people, $6 billion in alleged scams.
20: In one case, a nurse practitioner allegedly ran a $900 million scheme, billing Medicare for unnecessary skin grafts. Officials say she took that money and bought an $800,000 necklace, a Ferrari, and a luxury vacation. The FBI also announced two more suspects on its most wanted fraudsters list, allegedly connected to nearly $700 million in medical testing schemes.
19: ABC's Karen Hua. Two earthquakes measuring 7.1 and 7.5 hit Venezuela Wednesday night, collapsing buildings in the capital, Caracas. Rescue efforts are underway. 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
23: Torrential downpours and wind gusts up to 80 miles per hour. Drivers battling blinding rain on Highway 287 in Childress County, Texas. In Colorado Springs, large hail pummeling cars. Extreme heat fueling more than 30 wildfires in the west. The Cottonwood Fire exploding in Utah, nearly doubling in size in just 24 hours.
19: ABC's Lee Goldberg. The Los Angeles Fire Department says a blaze that erupted on top of a cold storage warehouse last week is finally out. It's believed to have started on the solar panels. Well, it's a tall order. Some residents of Texas Hill Country are being asked to keep an eye out for an escaped giraffe.
24: Gracie had just arrived at a privately owned preserve, Cedar Hollow Ranch, about 100 miles west of San Antonio a month earlier. She's 3 years old. The owner, Vic Jones, says Gracie wandered into an area the other giraffes had previously avoided and ended up on the wrong side of the gate. The missing giraffe was reported to the Real County Sheriff's Office to put people on alert. Jones says the search area is extremely remote and the likelihood of Gracie encountering any humans is low.
19: ABC's Chuck Sievertson. The NHL has taken the first step toward expansion in Texas, agreeing to terms with billionaire Dan Friedkin to explore a possible franchise in Houston or Austin. Dave Packer, ABC News.
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0: Hey, normally you hear me, Chad Benson, from noon to three daily. And you may miss some stuff, so you know what? Shame on you. And here's some of what you've missed this week right here on Supertalk 99.7.
2: I love that. That's Kyle's cousin, right?
3: I'm big.
2: No matter what they do, they couldn't get rid of him.
3: I'm big.
7: I think the cousin's name is Kyle, too.
2: Yeah. They tried so hard to get rid of him, and he was just so damn annoying. Just like I am, guys.
3: I'm big.
2: Appreciate Brian filling in for me. I needed a day. My son's here. Played some golf this weekend with old Matt. That was awesome.
7: Yeah, I honest to God thought it was 6:30 in the evening when I texted you. I really did. I don't know why. I don't know what had happened to make me think that, but I did.
2: Watched a lot of soccer, and that was pretty much about it. You know, I mean, it was just nice. I told my son, so, and we'll ask Matt. We go on the first hole. I just look at my son. You know, he's 15. He just turned 16, like, a few days ago, and I said, he's 6'2". Swing as hard as you can. He said, what? Swing as hard as you can. I don't care if you come out of your shoes. I don't care if your clubs break. I don't care if you break in half. We'll take you to Dr. Mitchell. You'll be fine. We didn't bring you out here to not have you swing as hard as you can. All right? That's why I brought you out here. It's not because I love you. It's because I know you can hit the ball 500 yards.
7: Who shot a better game?
2: Well, you know what? On these, you're going for things that you would never go for, right? So you're not trying to play the kind of game you would normally. Like, my son has what they call easy speed, where he can, our last hole was like 350 yards. And if it wasn't for the fact that it landed in a drainage thing, he'd probably roll the past the green. Just absolutely crushed it. And I was like, but if he swings too hard, he has no idea where it's going. No idea. I mean, it could go 8 feet. It could go, because you swing in ways you would never try, because you know that there's three other people behind you.
7: Did you tell him that Mickelson is not a role model?
2: He is not. He is not a role model. Sad is he's one of the only golfers Jack has met.
3: Yeah.
2: I've been making Jack watch the World Cup. Although we got excited for the U.S. game the other day. How pumping was that? Baby! Yes! Told you guys, we're decent. We're going to go far. I'm telling you guys that. Iran, huh? Look at them. Look at them. We make them come. We make them leave. You guys can get here right before kickoff. You can play, and then you got to leave right afterwards. You don't even get a shower. Just go. Because you never know what might happen. You guys could be part of the IRGC, which is not true. And I'm glad this weekend we didn't have any more of our kerfuffle. How cool is that? I was thinking, oh, there's going to be a kerfuffle. I know there's kerfuffling going on.
7: I kind of feel lonely with no kerfuffle.
2: I'm glad. Let's just get this thing. There's no reason. Let's just figure it out. And good, let them flood the oil markets with cheap oil that they have. They have so much oil. Let's help them rebuild some of their places there, and they could just flood the market. And here's the other thing. One of the reasons they're hesitant on the $300 billion in the rebuild is because Trump's like, yeah, we'd like to help you guys rebuild. And that's not the influence they want, which shows you that the minute they have some freedoms, like in China, it's hard to take that away. It's hard to take that away. So we'll see. We'll see what it looks like. We'll see what it looks like, but I'm glad. And, even yesterday, because today, everybody's like, you said, what did you talk about today? I said, I talked a little bit about Iran, but I said, quite frankly, there's nothing to say. Maybe we get a total deal done. The only thing that's going on now is the war of media, which is, hey, they told us we could come on in and we could set up an office inside of their nuclear facility and we can inspect them whenever they want. And they're like, no, we didn't. And that's, they've got to say that for their people. We say ours for ours. Who knows what's going to happen? But I just hope this damn thing is over and let's move on. Let's get the economy rolling again. And let's fix the reflection pool because it's green. What did the...
1: Well, apparently they put a new liner in it too, and the liner was ripped up.
2: Did you see the guy that got the no-bid contract? Oh, if you guys have not seen them, I'm going to tell you. His name is J.J. Oh, he is... Okay, if I was to go somewhere and say J.J. Caffaro, okay? If I was to go say, okay, Bell, go to Central Casting, design me the greatest villain from the 70s you could find. I want him to have jet black hair, jet black mustache, smoke a big cigar, look kind of like a giant penguin.
1: Like he should be from James Bond or something?
2: This guy, his hairpiece should come with a chin strap. It is so spectacular. So he is a, he got a no-bid contract, right? And it's so funny because I think his company's called like Green, No Clean Green or Green. It's just something, everything you could think of. He is spectacular. But yeah, apparently I think that what did John Stewart said, it looked like somebody poured Mountain Dew in there.
1: Yeah, it did have the same shade. Yeah.
2: You know what it looked like to me? It looked like somebody melted as many Jolly Ranchers because it was that apple green in certain areas. That's what it looked like.
1: I was on YouTube this morning just noodling around, and I found this video of like three or four people standing next to the reflecting pool, and there's this one woman, obviously a liberal, just clapping her hands going, good, whoever did this, good for you. It's this is the kind of good trouble we need. It's like, shut up, lady. Damaging property. And, you know, I know it was only $14 million, but we happen to be $40 trillion in debt.
2: Yeah, it's hard to be like, I get we want to bitch about the fraud, want to bitch about all the amount of money, not just fraud, that we waste in the United States is insane when you think about it. So but 16 million.
1: Think of the special interest groups, though, dude.
2: Yeah. But who's the special? Like,
1: don't be heartless.
2: Is there a Clean River special interest group that wanted to make sure that this thing, because this thing is becoming a nightmare. And do I think that it was, you know, Jonathan Carl from ABC News who they said they still might go after? Do I think it was the Olympian guy who touched the water, you know, because they arrested him, held him for five hours?
1: For touching the water.
2: For touching the water. They said, nah, you were. No.
1: Oh, apparently he saw the damage to the liner and picked the liner up a little bit to look at it, and suddenly that's a crime.
2: Yes. Because some of it was floating. Some of it may be cut. I don't know. Again, you gave a no-bid contract to a guy that is just spectacular and looks like everything you would think a mob movie would be about, this is the guy. I mean, he is spectacular. It's another, it's 16 million here, 10 million there, a billion here. The amount of money we wasted during COVID, the fraud during COVID, the amount of money we've wasted during, you know, I just remember for as much as your girlfriend AOC drives me crazy. I don't know if you guys remember this. When she was grilling some of the contractors for the Defense Department and they were talking about like a screw and the screw was like $200,000. She's like, it's just a screw, right? And even, you know, you're going, where is this? And the stuff that we're buying from some of these people, that's why I love when Trump came in the first time. It's like, we're going to get rid of some of these contracts. We've got warehouses full of machines we're never going to use because they're obsolete already, but we have a contract. We should be able to go renegotiate that contract. But now we got to drain the pool again, right? Same people applauding the green pool are saying Obama's library is, I don't even know what to call the library. What is that thing?
1: Concrete.
2: It's just, yeah, that's not
1: slab of concrete.
2: I don't know who did. Do you think somebody designed it on accident and said, oh, here, you guys took that for real?
1: I can't believe he looked at those plans and was like, oh, this is the one. Like, dude, come on. It looks like that NSA building, that AT&T NSA building in New York. Just concrete, no windows.
2: Yeah, like the IRS. All the IRS buildings are that way, too. Like, if you go and look at the Los Angeles, so downtown they've got the L.A. City Jail, right? That is the largest, by the way. It is the largest mental health facility in America. If you go look at it and you look at Obama's, it's the same kind of cinder block. It looks the exact same. And I'm sure inside of it, it's neat, right? I'm sure, but there's no, the aesthetics is, look around. Nothing else looks like it. Nothing. Like, it's just, there's nothing else around. It's just this giant, huge concrete thing coming, rising from the ground. Oh, lordy, lordy, lordy. I am not going to say that, but it was funny. It looks like a giant foot, because we don't want to get in trouble. You guys. Oh, a lot of fun stuff to get today. We got a little hot takes. I think that guy Steve's coming in today. Is it today or tomorrow? He's a listener. He says he wants a debate. I said, fine, come on. He'll take calls. Like, come on in, Steve, because he sends me all these horrible things.
1: But I don't have that on the calendar.
2: Do you have anything on the calendar? It looks like a concrete wart. It does. The debate thing, again, it's going to be fun because he comes in. Like, we had Ditch in. I like that. Let's have a conversation. I don't want to debate because what ends up happening is everybody ends up screaming and nobody learns anything. Which is something that I'm not interested in. I don't think most people are. Some people are. They find that to be entertaining. Like, I can't. I like Piers Morgan when he has one person on and they have a conversation. When there's five yahoos on and all of them yell at each other, none of that is fun at all. None of that is fun. So we'll talk a little bit about that. The World Cup. Why? Because how much everybody loves America. Take the politics out of it. Even take the pop culture for what they think they see on television. And you drop people here from Japan, from Algeria, from Germany and Scotland, obviously, and everywhere, to see how much they've embraced America and love all of what America has to offer, not just the pop culture or the politics. It's awesome.
1: That was something that Brian was talking about yesterday, and he had a lot of audio of people talking about how their media had lied to them and that the people in the U.S. have been great and treated them well and then they got to go back home and listen to the media talk about how horrible the U.S. is.
2: Yeah, no, because whether you like Trump or don't like Trump, again, that shouldn't. I've gone places where I've disagreed with the people that run the country and the people are amazing. France is the perfect example. People think you go to France, what do they say? Oh, the French are horrible. They hate Americans. You know, first of all, they'll tell you they hate everybody. That's first, number one. They hate each other. So that's like a number one thing. Second
1: thing. They do love a good cigarette, though.
2: They do. They do love a good cigarette. Second thing, and this is really important. When you get away from the big cities anywhere, because you go to New York, I got news for you. Go to New York. You guys know this if you've ever been there. You walk up and down the streets. Nobody cares about anybody else. London's the same way. But when you get to other places that are real, not the big cities, not metropolitan areas, you find out that people are amazing in so many places, and they're so awesome. And that's what they're finding out. And the Buc-ee's thing. I love the Buc-ee's thing. By the way, did you see today in Arizona, a Buc-ee's opened up in Arizona today? I've got some audio of it. It is awesome. There are people that flew in from Australia, not for the World Cup, to go to Buc-ee's, to go to the opening of this Buc-ee's, which is And that's what we do. That's just the thing for us, having something like that, which is amazing. That's how blessed we are in this nation. All right, coming up, a lot of stuff to get to. Hot Take Tuesday, you know your hot takes. What is your hot takes? Not political. It's a little bit of fun, right? Could be politics, no. Pop culture, yes. Could be a lot of that, right? Something that happened to you on the street, things that annoy you, whatever it is, you give us your hot take, and we take it down, and we talk about it, because I got a hot take for you today. Do you have your hot take bell?
1: Yeah.
2: That didn't sound very...
1: I mean, it's... Let's just say some people will like it. No, some people will dislike it, and others will not care.
2: Okay, there we go. That's why we love Bell so much. He's honest. To fault, Chad Benson Show, Super Talk 99.7.
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26: How did I lose weight? 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I did. I love this stuff. 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
0: What's up, everybody? It's me, Chad Benson, still holding down the noon to three slot daily. But right now, here's a chance for you to hear a little bit of what we did earlier this week right here on Super Talk 99.7.
2: So Steven is coming in on Thursday. Got a listener coming in to have fun. So, to yell at us. Listener, Steven.
1: Yell at you.
2: It's you. You. You. All right, kids. Each and every Tuesday, we do this. You ready, Phil? You got to turn that thing on.
0: Hot take. Hot take. Hot take Tuesday.
2: We'll get it. We'll get it. I know. I was off. Some of the buttons pushing the whole nine yards. You got a hot take for me, sir? Push the button. Push your button.
1: I'm just like doing great in here today. If the sandwich is wrong, you have to send it back. Otherwise, she's never going to learn.
2: Ooh, God.
1: Don't be afraid to send the sandwich back if it's wrong.
2: If it's wrong. Okay. You know what? Here's the thing. It's sending something back, just in general. There's a way you do it and a way you don't do it, right? Because you don't want to be the Karen of the world. The person that walks in and you know they're going to ask for a manager before they ever sat down. You don't want to be that person.
1: No, yeah, I agree with that.
2: Yeah. But if they screw up so bad, it's one thing to go, oh, I asked for no pickles or something on a sandwich. That's one thing. But it's one thing when they screw up horrible.
1: Right. It's you don't just yell over minor things.
2: No.
1: I can take the pickles off.
2: Yeah.
1: But if it's wrong, if you ask for corned beef and you get ham, then you got to make an issue of it.
2: Absolutely. There you go. That 100%. Now, for me, I'm going to say this. If you don't want the job that you have, and I'm going to go in and you're going to serve me, right? Because I'm going to pay you for the service. I'm going to walk in. I'm going to order something from you. I'm going to pay you for that. So I've worked hard to earn my dollars. In return, right, of earning these dollars, I'm going to pay you. And in return, you're going to hand me something. The least you can do is smile and act the part. Okay? Even if it's sarcastic, there's a place that is close by that I love. And I'm telling you guys this right now. And you can ask this for Dan tomorrow if you guys listen to Dan as well. Because he ate there a couple weeks ago. I said, oh, which Chipotle did you go to? He goes, to this one. I go, the worst one.
1: There's, is that the one over by Vanderbilt?
2: Yes.
1: Okay.
2: They treat you as if you're doing them a favor. For just showing up.
1: They're doing you a favor.
2: Yeah. Like, thank you. I didn't know. I mean, I get the easiest order in the world. But, and I told my son this yesterday. I said, your biggest advantage you have is you're a tall, beautiful white kid. No, I didn't say that. Maybe a little bit. I said, the way that you are with people. I said, you are funny. You're kind. You're not afraid to engage. Got a smile on your face. You work hard. That's going to go further than anything else you're going to be able to do. I said, and this place over here, I'm telling you, I don't know what it is because I go to other ones. They're fine. This one over here, maybe they're just sick and tired of serving the Vanderbilt kids. Maybe they are the Vanderbilt kids. I have no idea.
1: I think both of those assumptions are correct.
2: Yeah. Yeah.
1: They're sick of their own kind.
2: It is just, it's infuriating. If you don't want the job, again, I'm not forcing you to have the job. Get another job. Get another gig. But you can hear their eyes, like, it's just so infuriating. Pisses me off.
1: I haven't been there in a while, but I have experienced that kind of mood in the building, shall we say. Versus, like, there's a Chipotle out at Rivergate.
2: Yeah.
1: Those people always have a smile on their face.
2: Yeah.
1: I mean, it's not like you're going in to buy, you know, high tech. You know, nobody's sitting there trying to turn it into something it's not. But the people at Rivergate will actually smile and say, you know, what can I get you?
2: It's all I ask in life, right? I mean, and I've gone places and I try to tip really well. And I know that sometimes people have bad days. I think we get that. But this is your gig.
1: You right? Tip?
2: Yeah, I do.
1: Actually,
2: I will give them, you know, did they even offer tips there? I don't even know.
1: You know what? At a place like that, if it's a sit-down restaurant, I'm always going to tip.
2: Yeah.
1: Because that's the way those people make their money, is off of tips. And if it's good service, 20%.
2: Yeah.
1: And even if it's kind of shady, I'm still going to leave you at least 10 or 12.
2: Kind of shady. I like that. Even if it's a smidge, just a smidge shady, a little bit, you might get 10 or 12. I always give you 20%. Sometimes I give you more. One thing I do know is even if it's not great that day, I recognize some days people are tougher than others. You don't know what's happening in somebody's life. They could be struggling with something. If you go back and they're awful, well, then you know what? They've told you who you are at that point. That's all I'm saying. All right, coming up, got some of your text, a bunch of other good stuff on the way as well. We'll talk a little bit about Iran, a smidge, just a smidge, right? Nothing huge, because we got a lot of other stuff to get to today, including how pumped the world is to be here in America. And for all the naysayers, the World Cup and the people out there, it's the dumbest. Last night, Jordan versus Algeria, Santa Clara, California, 70,000 people at 8 p.m. The world is here. Let's take advantage of it. We are. And I love it. Chad Benson, Super Talk 99.7.
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0: Hey, what's up? It's me, Chad Benson. Normally, I'm here from noon to 3. But right now, we're going to bring you a few highlights from this week right here on Super Talk 99.7.
2: So, Iran, we are kind of done with it. Not 100% done. There's still some things that have to happen. Trump, here's what, you know, I give Trump crap. I don't think we should have been in this. And we're out of it. 60 days, 57 days, whatever's left to get this thing done. And, you know, they're going back and forth. You know, one day it's, you know, oh, they walked out. And I heard JD said, yeah, I said they were going to walk out. And then they sat there and talked for 9 hours. So that's what everybody's posturing, because we want this done. Look, I don't want them to have a nuclear weapon. I don't know anybody who wants to have a nuclear weapon. Nobody. I don't even think most of their people want them to have a nuclear weapon. Right? A vast majority of their people are younger. I mean, go look at the age breakdown compared to a lot of the other Middle Eastern nations. From 1980 to 88, so after all went down with us, and, you know, since 1979, we always forget what happened prior to that, but the Iran Iraq war started, of which, who do you think we backed? Mm-hmm. What ended up happening? They lost so many of their young people. So this younger generation only knows this nightmare.

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2: Was a contributing factor to all that was going on.
3: President Trump said, basically, this squeezing of the strait is working. Economically, we can't do this anymore. He said, I don't want to be known as the Herbert Hoover presidency. Herbert Hoover was the Great Depression. Trump is saying, without saying it directly, the economic pressure is working. He wanted a way out and he wanted a deal.
2: Yes. And he's talked about the Herbert Hoover thing. He brought it up last week on numerous occasions. His fear was, I'm going to be remembered as the person who collapsed not just the economy here, globally. And I don't want that. I don't want that. Trump is, you know what? He's 80. When you get to a certain age, you think about legacy. That's a big deal. When you get to a certain age, you think about mortality. Again, big deal. He's looking around. That's the last thing he wanted. And sometimes leaders who are strong have to make decisions that are uncomfortable for a lot of people. And this was one of those things that was uncomfortable. And then everybody's got to go out and try to make sure that they feel like that this thing is, you know, perfect. This thing. It's not. Because we should never have been in it. We shouldn't. And do I think that they're going to be blowing us up, you know, tomorrow? No. Do I think they're getting a nuclear weapon anytime soon? No. I think that's going to take a long time, if at all. Should they be trying? Well, based on the fact that we and several others like to attack them as they like to attack everybody else in that region, there's questions there, right? But, you know, everybody's got to come out and leave everybody's fears.
4: The MOU, are you trying to ease concerns to the allies here in the region?
5: Well, that most certainly will come up in these conversations. And there are items outside the MOU that are certainly going to be covered, but that's one that will have to be covered. It'll be discussed. I think a careful reading of the MOU will see that when you talk about, for example, a complete and end of hostilities in the entire region, well, that's not possible. You can't have the end of hostilities and conflicts in the region as long as Iranian proxies are launching missiles and drones from Iraq and are participating in terrorism like Hamas did and like Hezbollah did. So I do think it's covered by the MOU. And it is an issue that will be gotten to at the appropriate time in these negotiations.
2: But yeah, they're worried. Of course, everybody around there is worried. And the proxies aren't going anywhere anytime soon. Just like our military's not moving. We're not moving out of the area. They recognize that. Do you think we're leaving Saudi Arabia or Qatar? Do you think we're leaving any of the UAE? No, we're not. Do you think we're not going to be floating around out there? We're not. We're just, oh, yeah, we're leaving. See you guys. Hey, thanks so much. No, we're going to stick it out. Stay around. We didn't need to be in it. We're out of it. Now we move on. And we could sit here and talk about, well, you know, we're kicking the can down the road. And I'm going to play some stuff later on for my buddy Mike Lyons, who's a military analyst. And we did an interview early today before he had to get on a plane and play some of that stuff for you, what he said. But paraphrasing, one of the things says, look, you know, maybe not us in our lifetime, but this is a war that was probably going to have to happen. But he says it could be 50 years. It may be 50 years. But I was told 2 weeks, always the 2 weeks. 2 weeks. Hey, Bell, it's 2 weeks. They're going to get a nuclear weapon. Bell, Chad, it's 2 weeks, 2 weeks. We don't know what.
6: They didn't say which 2 weeks.
2: They didn't say which 2 weeks. You're correct. It could be never as well. Because at some point in time, the regime itself could collapse upon itself. Because people start to get more money. They start to get a little bit more freedom. They start to get a little bit more access. That noise gets a little bit louder. That's a possibility for sure. But again, Trump was worried about, you know, the depression. He's worried about being that guy. He's worried about that look.
7: You said Donald Trump started this. He seemed to have some amnesia about the fact that Iran has been at war with the United States for 47 years. And as the president said, he's finally the one that's dealing with it. They've killed thousands of Americans. They've funded terror proxies that have destabilized the region. They've been after us chanting death to America for 5 decades. And you think that we just decided to pick on Iran for no reason this spring? This was long overdue. And if at the end of it, they don't have nuclear weapons, and at the end of it, we do have a stable

0: Middle East, and at the end of it, we do have a situation where they're not funding terror proxies, terrorizing our friends and allies over there. That'll be a good thing.
1: And all be great. And we could all sing Kumbaya and all of that stuff. Do I think that's going to happen anytime soon? No. Do I think they're efforting to get a nuclear weapon? Probably at some point in time they would. Do I think Israel's going to give up the beast? Hell no. And that's going to be the biggest issue. Because Israel is going to continue to move forward and do their things, which, again, knock yourself out. I don't have a problem with it. If you want to do that, I don't want to pay for it. I don't want us to be involved in it at all. At all. Bell, did you see what somebody said? Chad's the biggest shill for the biggest state-funded terrorist organization, Israel.
2: Yeah, you can always tell when somebody doesn't listen much.
1: Wow. I got to be honest, guys. That was because normally I'm the one that they come after. Normally, I'm the one that they come after and go after me every day, all the time. And if you think I'm a shill, considering I'm the one who criticizes them every single day, I'm the one who says what they did in Palestine was absolutely disgusting. It's one thing fighting back. It's another thing doing what they did. 70,000. You know, they always talk about, you know, that was not our, if it was our 9/11, it would be X amount of people that died. And I go, well, if it was their 9/11, it would have been exponentially more. And I think what they're doing in Lebanon, I'd have no problem with them fighting with Hezbollah. Go and knock yourself out. Moving into Beirut and certain places where there are plenty of people that have nothing to do with Hezbollah and lots of Christians, I do have an issue with that. We should. But at this point in time, let's, you know, at some point in time, don't you go, just let's get out of the region, right? We'll keep a couple of our bases here and we'll move elsewhere. Who's with that? Let's save some money. Does anybody care about saving money? At when did Republicans, please answer this question for me. When did the debt become an issue that you no longer cared about?
2: Around George W.
1: Yeah.
2: Well, that's when they sort of quit using it as a cudgel.
1: Yeah, that's true. God, it used to be super important. You'd hear people fighting all the time about how ridiculous the debt is, how big it is. We can't spend this money. We spend like we're a drunken sailor. Oh, my God, look at all this crap. When did that become an issue that you no longer cared about? I mean, I expect this from the Democrats. I expect you guys to spend money on all kinds of things. Hand money out to your friends. Tons of NGOs. I expect that. And I expect the right to spend some money when it comes to the military industrial complex. What I don't expect is the pretending. And not even, because I could see there were people that cared about the debt, right? You could see back in the day there were people that cared about the debt and how big it was getting. And it was a real concern. Now it's at best lip service. At best. And who's left? You've got Rand Paul and Thomas Massey for a couple more months, and then that's it. Nobody else seems to care. Spend us into oblivion. That's the goal, apparently. Which is sad. Very, very, very sad. Move to Cuba. Why would I move to Cuba?
2: Well, you work under Rubio's administration after he takes over.
1: When do you think they go after them next? Well, now that they've got the big opportunity to sue them in court for $1 billion over oil stuff, that...
2: How do you collect?
1: At the end of the day, how do you collect? What are we going to do, repo their state?
2: Yes.
1: They're going to hire us with our tuna boat to go over and repo it, pull it back over to Cuba? That way Marco can stay here on land and never even have to get on a...
2: Oh, I think he'll want to be there because he's Cuban. He wants to take over and, you know, have his official residence and be able to walk the streets and go, man, that car's old.
1: That's a cool old car. Man, some of those cars, if you guys have never seen how old and awesome those cars are, they're spectacular. And how they get those things, it is modern wizardry how they get those cars to work in a lot of ways. Because those things, they don't even have parts here for them. And they get those things to work, which is just fascinating. All right, coming up, speaking of fascinating, his name's Belka. He's the most amazing sports caster in the entire world, and he's going to bust out the sports casting because Bell does sports. Straight ahead, Chad Benson, Super Talk 99.7.
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6: Hey, what's up? It's me, Chad Benson. Normally, I'm here from noon to 3. But right now, we're going to bring you a few highlights from this week right here on Supertalk 99.7.
1: Oh, baby, every single day at this time, we open up the microphone to the man, the myth, the legend.
7: Now it's time for Sports with Bell. 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
9: Yeah, baby.
1: All right, Bell.
2: I don't know if this actually counts as sports, but I saw the Japanese team's bus with a state trooper escort going to the airport this morning.
1: That's right. I believe they're on their way to
2: play some kicky ball.
1: Kicky ball. They're going to Dallas. They got a game, their last group game on Thursday.
2: Who did they play here?
1: They did. This was their headquarters. So
2: oh,
1: this is where they trained.
2: They were practicing out at Geodis?
1: They practiced at Geodis. So this was their headquarters. So they had some enjoyable time here. Saw the Scottish fans here the other night. A lot of them.
2: Why the city's out of booze?
1: Probably. New York is getting there because England plays there today.
2: I tried to buy a pint of whiskey yesterday, and they were like, we're empty. Sorry. Scots are here.
1: Well, they've enjoyed themselves, and they brought their money, kids. It's the beauty of it.
2: What was the tab on that one place in Dallas?
1: 5,000 beers, $40,000.
2: $40,000.
1: In the space of... So their game kicked off.
2: That wasn't one tab. That was like an accumulation.
1: But the game kicked off at like noon or two. That was prior to anything. They didn't even expect it. And the guy that has the big bar in Boston said, and I found this fascinating, he said, look, this time of year, normally we're closed 3 days a week. Because of them, he goes, it'll be our best year we've ever had.
2: Wow.
1: You know, oh, and they're only here for a little while. And if you've not seen them, oh my God, they were, they went to the Marlins game last night, which had to be a shock to the Marlins that anybody showed up at a Marlins game. For those of you guys not counting, QB score, the Marlins don't really get a lot of people at their games. They were having fun out in front last night.

0: partying hard, singing the whole time, and spending money. To Boston alone, they think it's close to like $500 million for just not from them, from all of the World Cup stuff. It's been incredible. And they were partying there last night, and they've got a game tomorrow. And everybody hopes tomorrow that in some way, shape, or form, fingers crossed, that they either tie Brazil, isn't going to happen, or something crazy happens and they get through as a third place team, because they want Scotland to come to their hometown. Who wouldn't? You know, my wife says this is the greatest sleepover in history.
1: I wonder how many DUI arrests have been made since they got there, and how much higher than normal it is.
0: I don't know how many DUI arrests, but I will tell you this. I would not be surprised if 9 months from now in Boston, there happens to be some wee lads and lasses born. Would you be surprised?
2: Yeah, probably not. Sure, probably not at all.
1: I had to sleep with him. His accent was just so nice.
0: You don't even know what he's saying. Don't know what he's saying. I can't believe it. Don't know, because they all talk like this. One guy's like, my liver is gone. Does anybody in Boston have a liver? I need a new liver.
1: Just a piece.
0: That's it. Otherwise, I'm not going to make it home. And to show you how much they love the game, and if you watch any of the game, the other night at the 76th minute, one of the fans that came with them, who had waited his entire life, saved up money to come, he was 76, and he died of like a heart attack in a hotel. So
1: before or after the game?
0: I think he went to one game.
1: Well, at least he got to see it.
0: I think at least he got to one game. God willing, he died happy because they played Haiti. Coming up next hour, a lot of stuff still to get to. So much crazy stuff going on out there in the world. The Reflection Pool, we'll have some funny with that. The economy, more on Iran. A bunch of other good stuff on the way. If you're missing the show, Shamani, grab the podcast. Hour number two straight ahead. Chet Benson, Super Talk 99. Clive Davis died yesterday. That guy, man.
1: Yeah, that was, 94 is a pretty good run.
0: It's a hell of a run.
1: But to think of the music industry without him is a little sad.
0: You know what? I was watching, you know, for my national show, I did a bunch of stuff about Clive Davis. And they were interviewing this guy who produced the, what was it? Is it The Bodyguard? It was a Bodyguard movie. Track. Soundtrack.
1: Yeah. Because Whitney was starred in that, and she had the soundtrack.
0: And he said, look, it's weird because Clive had this thing, kind of like Rick Rubin does, right? Is that the guy with the crazy hair? That's the guy with the crazy hair, right?
1: Yeah.
0: They can close their eyes and go, that's going to be a global hit. That's going to work. Because he was a lawyer that ended up being, the head of Columbia? Then he got fired for something that had to do with his, if I'm correct, it was his expense report. It was like a big thing. Then he started, was it Arista? Arista. And then that's what took off. But Bruce Springsteen, all the way, you go from like Bruce Springsteen, Janis Joplin, all of these people.
1: Aerosmith,
0: they put him in a song.
1: Mariah Carey,
0: obviously Whitney Houston. See, they had a real close relationship.
1: Yep.
0: You know, Milli Vanilli. So there's that. So, but all
1: of
0: these
1: people. You know for a fact that he was 100% aware of what was going on.
0: Of course. He cared about, was it globally going to be a hit? And he was right.
1: I remember hearing a piece of audio, which I'm not sure if it was supposed to have been recorded or not. Probably not. But he's having a meeting about Whitney's album. I think it was her first one. And he's just ripping into people because they're positioning her as a quote-unquote black artist instead of a pop artist.
0: Oh.
1: And it's like, this is a pop act. It's not an urban act. And if you don't focus on that, then we don't need you.
0: Yeah, and that's what he wanted. He said, and I remember, because he was talking about, this guy was talking about him. And when they were talking about, he kept saying to everybody, look, she's not a vocalist. She's a superstar. And we're going to make her a superstar. And we're going to make her bigger than life. And we're going to make her global. Because he goes, they talked about the fact that he could hear something and go, this is going to be a hit. This is going to be stardom. And he knew, as big as she was, that Bodyguard was going to change everything. And it did. You know, Bruce Springsteen. You know, that's also Billy Joel. I mean, they started going down. Santana.
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6: From ABC News, I'm Dave Packer. Right now, rescue workers are searching for victims who may be trapped in a collapsed building in Caracas following twin earthquakes, magnitude 7.2 and 7.5. Some injuries have been reported after a 5.6 earthquake struck Northern California Wednesday, knocking out power and water service for thousands, causing widespread but seemingly minor damage. Dr. Lucy Jones with a PhD in seismology.
7: This is somewhat inland from it, but it's still part of the San Andreas system. In that region, this is the strongest earthquake that they've seen in at least the last 100 years.
6: After President Trump's surprise announcement Wednesday that he would not sign the 21st Century Road to Housing Act as planned, Speaker Mike Johnson set up a meeting with the president at the White House in the morning. On the agenda, that very housing bill and the Save America Act that Mr. Trump wants before he moves forward on the affordable housing legislation. The Louisiana Republican says he's confident both could be accomplished.
8: It is such a big priority for him and for us, and we're going to get right on that. We can do all these things, guys. You watch this every day. This is how the process plays out.
6: But that housing bill passing with a veto-proof majority, it could get across the finish line without the president's signature. General Christopher Donahue, the top U.S. Army commander in Europe and Africa, suddenly stepping down. Nearly two dozen senior military leaders have been removed or sidelined by Defense Secretary Pete Hegseth without explanation. President Trump Wednesday night made a rally-like speech at the Great American State Fair on the National Mall.
9: This evening, it's my honor to officially kick off the celebration with the Great American State Fair. It's going to be great. Going to be unbelievable.
6: It's a 16-day exposition celebrating America's 250th birthday with 150 exhibits from U.S. states and territories. Several artists were scheduled to perform but dropped out over fears of partisanship. You're listening to ABC News.
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6: NATO Secretary General Mark Rutte met with President Trump at the White House, crediting him with helping to boost European contributions to the alliance and praising his attacks on Iran.
12: And it would have been a threat to the region. It would have been a threat to the whole world. This is a country which is exporting chaos. It is exporting terrorism. And they were very near to getting their hands on the nuclear capability.
6: President Trump will attend a NATO summit in Turkey next month. Firefighters in Sanford, Maine, rescued a person stuck high up in a garbage truck after they fell asleep in a dumpster. A woman seen stealing a blue and orange decorated Knicks trash can has given it back.
13: On the day of the Knicks parade, the woman unceremoniously dumped an overflowing public waste basket onto the sidewalk, grabbed both ends, and walked off. Her employer, J.P. Morgan Chase, says she's no longer with the company. The bank did not say what her job was, but added she was not attending the parade in an official capacity. The sanitation department issued her two summonses, $75 for littering and $100 for impeding operations. The woman returned the trash can, and city sanitation posted a photo of it with the caption, "Home sweet home."
6: ABC's Aaron Katursky. What's as big as Jupiter but lighter than cotton candy? A pair of giant planets that astronomers recently discovered some 1,100 light years away. They're the biggest exoplanets found to have less density than cotton candy, making them the largest known planets of their size. Dave Packer, ABC News.
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14: Now, it's Red Eye Radio. Gary McNamara and Eric Harley talk about everything from politics to social issues and news of the day. 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
15: All across America, we are Red Eye Radio. I am Gary McNamara. Eric has the morning off, so it's you and me. How you doing? Wow. What a few topics out there to discuss this morning, huh? It seems like all of a sudden the issues of socialism, not just the general concept and narrative of what socialism is, but actually what the communist, socialist Nazis wish to do. Now, we can throw Nazi in. I threw it in third because of Plattner. All right. I'm not accusing everybody of being a Nazi. We are accusing Plattner of being a Nazi. But I thought this was beautiful yesterday. There's really only one question that you have to ask. And it was asked on CNBC yesterday, where they had Democratic Senator Lisa Blunt Rochester on. And she was asked a simple question. Where has socialism worked? You ready for this? Here we go. Here we go.
16: Where has socialism ever worked, Senator?
17: Is that another question, or is that for the next interview?
16: That's definitely for you. You said fish doesn't work everywhere. I just want to know one place where socialism has been beneficial.
17: Well, when you have me come back on, we can talk about all the races across the country. Ready.
15: Amazing. Here's the problem with it. The problem with the Democratic Socialist of America promoting communism / socialism is that what you're seeing in the world right now is the countries that went before us to enact those type of policies are now all reversing them. As, you know, we have talked about. For example, and, you know, the left always used to, you know, use Sweden. Sweden's moving in the opposite direction. South American countries that said, hey, all right, let's jump on it, are reversing and in elections moving in a different direction. And so, because it's sometimes tougher to move things along here in the United States, which is what the founding fathers wanted. They didn't want emotion to drive policy. We're entering that stage now. But I just love it where she can't answer the question, so she has to deflect. So that should be a question that should be asked. And then when they get to Sweden, you get ready for it. What a day it was yesterday. The Senate, by the way, took a revote on the War Powers Act, and the Senate changed their vote from last week. After the meeting, the very high-energy meeting, and you had Senator Cassidy, who actually went to the White House after the supposedly arguing, going back and forth between him and the president. He changed his vote. Rand Paul voted present. And the momentum went, as it should, by the way, because what the White House said actually makes sense. When we're negotiating, you shouldn't take that away from us. Now, the point is, as we've said before, the War Powers Act from the 70s, every single administration, Democrat and Republican, have come out and said, it's unconstitutional. And why is it unconstitutional? Because Congress cannot dictate to the president how he fights a war. They can take away the funding. They can't dictate, you know, so they can vote. And they didn't vote and say, we're going to rescind funding. They simply passed a, you know, they initially, you know, they the Senate passed saying the president can't use military action anymore. It's meaningless. And why is it meaningless? Because the Constitution doesn't give them, Congress, the authority to do that. It gives them the authority to pull funding. It doesn't give them the authority to tell the president that he can't fight a war. It's that simple. But I think the White House knew, and I think that they are correct on this. And it's interesting because you saw a change over the last 2 days. It seems like that Marco Rubio is now speaking for the administration when it comes to the entire deal. And we'll get to that here in a little bit. And he's saying things that you can look at yourself that are different from what the administration was saying last week. So we will get to that coming up. But I think the whole thing about the SAVE Act. Oh, I read in the Wall Street Journal, the most it's ever gotten is 48 votes. So it doesn't matter whether you get reconciliation or not. I don't think it would pass. I don't think the parliamentarian would allow it to pass because it's not about raising money. And so I saw Mike Johnson talking about that yesterday. Most people just went, okay. He was caught off guard because he didn't see the president's true social post, and he thought the ceremony was going to be, you know, going on for the housing bill. And by the way, even though the president will sign it, we here on Red Eye, we've never been for the housing bill from the very beginning. And we'll get into some of the specifics. We did about a month ago when it first came out. We said, no, it's not going to, what it's going to do, it's actually, in some cases, going to increase the cost of building a home, not decrease it. And we'll go through those points coming up a little bit later on in the show. But when it comes to, fast tracking on the federal level, when it comes to zoning and things like that, actually means nothing when it comes to the state and local government, because they're the ones that actually do it. The Republicans are just desperate right now. I think what you saw yesterday, everything you saw, that you saw yesterday, you know, besides the War Powers Act thing, was all based on the panic of prices right now. I think the White House, and I think, you know, you look at the president also coming out and saying he's going to have the Department of Justice look at the oil companies for gouging. And I went, he is a Republican, right? Because that's something that every Democrat president has done, what, over the last 30 years? We're going to go in and we're going to find out where they're gouging. And they never find them gouging. And I think it's part of the panic that you're seeing in the White House and from Republicans over prices. It's what we warned day one of the second term of Trump. And if you're a longtime listener, you know we did. Because economics is quite simple. It's not tough to figure out. When you increase the cost of doing business, it doesn't give you more business. And then with the White House, probably, I'm sure they saw it and they know about it, the CNBC analysis of last month, and we're losing factory jobs big time. And so when you look at that, and we'll go through the specifics of all of that here further on in the show, but just a general outline of what we saw happen yesterday. And I looked at it and I go, oh, okay. The War Powers Act, I think it's a great point. You know, even though Congress doesn't have the ability to stop the president, I mean, they could impeach him and remove him from office. That's not happening over Iran, but they had a totally legitimate point. How can we negotiate? We have no lever against the Iranians unless we can go back in. Well, nothing's going to stop the president from going back in, but even the imagery of it is what the White House was saying hurts the negotiations. And that actually makes sense. Now, what are the negotiations now? Don't know. We'll play some of the audio cut from Marco Rubio, who seems now to be the point person after last week. And he's saying things that are different than the president and J.D. Vance. And it's being promoted by the White House. That's the other thing. It's not like he's out saying things. The White House is using their marketing machine to promote what Marco Rubio is saying right now. So there you've got that with the Republicans, but then the Democrats, did you? Oh, I can't. I have to let me just see here if there's the actual transcript of it. Okay. Here's the quote from James Carville after what happened in New York. I'm, quote, I'm done. I'm not in that effing political party. There you go. So James Carville is done with the Democrats now. It's really fascinating, the reporters chasing Hakeem Jeffries yesterday. But both parties, as you can see, both parties are having differences of opinion. And so we cover all that, but I wish I could play the audio, but he curses so much that he just can't do it. You know, he's just furious right now. The Democrat Socialist of America. This is going to be fun. It really is. So we'll get to that and a whole bunch more. When did this come out? This came out late last night. Iran declares new Hormuz route unacceptable and dangerous. Warns ships against transiting without approval. The IRGC warns that any new Hormuz shipping route announced without Iran's coordination is unacceptable and dangerous. Shipping traffic has remained far below the pre-war levels, despite the U.S.-Iran interim agreement. But they warned shipholders late yesterday that any new transit route through the Strait of Hormuz established without coordination is unacceptable. They said the IRGC Navy, they got a Navy, said that the only shipping routes designed by Iran are permitted for passage, and that coordination with Iranian forces via the designated communication channel is mandatory. It's interesting because as they talk about fees, and even the president initially talked about fees, Marco Rubio said yesterday, zero. It's international waters, zero. That's a different message than when you look at what Marco Rubio's done the last 2 days, he's doing damage control from the statements of J.D. Vance and the president with the approval of the White House, because they're marketing on their social media pages what Marco Rubio is saying. So we'll get to that and a whole bunch more. We got a great show coming up. I'm Gary McNamara. We are Red Eye Radio.
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15: We are Red Eye Radio. He is Eric Carlin. I'm Gary McNamara. Good morning. Eric has the morning off. All right, so this is going to make the, if you're on the left, it's going to make you very happy. Elon Musk is no longer a trillionaire. The stock has gone down. I didn't see what his worth is, but as we said, you know, we talked about when the IPO came out for SpaceX, and we're like, okay, a lot of excitement, a lot of that can be driven by emotion. You know, what's the return on the investment down the line? You know, what will the stock be? And we said, what will the stock be in 6 months or a year? Because when you look at, when you look, for example, at SpaceX, a lot of their money comes from, you know, the government, because they believe SpaceX can do it cheaper. And you look at it and you say, but what is the return on the investment? You know, even getting government contracts, what is the return on investment long term? Where's the cash flow going to come in? And for us, that's always been a question as to the IPO and the people that bought the stock on day one, whether it was based on, you know, trust in Elon Musk long term, or whether it was based on emotion, or whether it was based on people that legitimately believe there will be a return on the investment. I have yet to see anybody lay that out that would give me confidence, you know, to buy that particular stock. But there's the story. Elon Musk is no longer, okay, I got the details here. Elon Musk is no longer worth more than $1 trillion. His net worth was valued at $946 billion as of Wednesday. According to Bloomberg Billionaires Index, that is down from about $1.11 trillion less than 14 days earlier. The drop came after shares of SpaceX and Tesla fell during a broader tech sell-off. Investors have become more cautious about the long-term profitability of artificial intelligence. You know, we've talked about that too, because, you know, that there's been so much hype on AI both ways. You know, that it's, you know, going to it's going to do things. It's going to create a society where people will have nothing to do. You know, it'll take all the jobs away. I don't believe that. And we have seen productivity increases initially. I don't see it anymore. I see more reasonable, I think, projections, cautious projections of AI increasing productivity, which it will. It's what degree will it increase productivity? Will it increase productivity 1% a year or 20% a year? And if it does 20% a year, well, then how many jobs will be lost, and can people transition into whatever the new jobs will be? Because that's the both ends there. That, okay, jobs are all going to go away. Any job have to do with tech's going to go away. Well, that's not true. And the other side of it is, every single time we've had a massive increase in productivity and efficiency in the United States since the beginning, you look at the Industrial Revolution, and we compared those a couple of months ago. We went and said, okay, if AI is going to do this, what did, if you take those years, you know, between once you got industry really booming here, you take 1870 to like 1930, and there was a massive increase in productivity. And when you get to, you know, 1930, you've got, you know, Henry Ford and mass production, which completely just increased productivity. In this case, though, we look at it and say, all right, what are the jobs will be that will be created? But are they over exaggerating the job loss? Who knows? I mean, there's people on both sides, and I don't know. I can't tell you precisely what's going to happen, and I don't think anybody else can. But when you, you know, the long-term profitability of artificial intelligence or SpaceX and Tesla also. I mean, what is the long-term, I guess, profitability for those two companies? You know, when you look at electric cars, are people going to say, this is what I want? Or because of inflation, no more subsidies, will Tesla not be as profitable?
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15: And he is Eric Carley, and I'm Gary McNamara. Eric has the morning off. I'm here. Download our Red Eye Radio app today, and you can listen when and where you choose. What I found interesting was on social media yesterday, everything was political. For example, the entire discussion on the housing bill. Well, we need to get this through. We need to get this through. Affordability, affordability, affordability. Nobody actually tore it apart and said, what's actually in the bill? I mean, this was created by Elizabeth Warren. This has taken basically 50 different things from the left and the right and just putting it together. I look at this, and I can speak for Eric here, and we look at it, it's like, just do something. Just do something. Doesn't matter whether it works or not. Just do something so you can have the signing ceremony and say, here's what we've done. It's so great. And you know, when you actually look at the main selling point behind this bill, over really the last year, when you think about it, has been the entire thing of keeping, you know, large companies from buying homes. And they made that as if that was the main crux of the deal. Where you look at it, we've gone through all the figures. It's a minuscule amount.

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6: 99.7. Good morning. It's 5 o'clock, and I'm Joan Jones with your top stories. We've got sunshine coming our way today with a high near 90. The heat index is approaching 105. The U.S. stands ready, willing, and able to help Venezuela after two devastating earthquakes that struck the country last night. That message was from President Trump.
7: Concern about aftershocks after two powerful earthquakes rocked Venezuela, hitting less than a minute apart. The first, a 7.2 magnitude quake. Then, 39 seconds later, and just miles away, a 7.5 quake. People fleeing into the streets of Caracas, buildings swaying, smoke plumes rising from the city.
6: That's ABC's Sophie Flay. At least 32 people were killed, 700 injured, as intensive rescue operations are still underway. Locally, police have arrested a 56-year-old man, charged him with public indecency after two girls claimed he exposed himself on a woman's bathroom at Opry Mills Mall. Christopher West at first denied wrongdoing, telling police he was just fixing his pants that were falling down. Court records show West bonded out of jail and his case is set to be reviewed by a judge in August. It was another monumental evening in Washington, D.C. last night. Thousands of people gathering on the National Mall.
8: This evening, it's my honor to officially kick off the celebration with the great American State Fair. It's going to be great. Going to be unbelievable.
6: President Trump announcing the 16-day showcase of 56 U.S. states and territories. 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
9: It's a mixed bag for stocks on Wall Street, with big tech weighing down some sectors, but falling oil prices buoying others. The Dow added 183 points. The Nasdaq lost 110. The S&P slipped 7 points. The tech sector lost ground for the third straight day, especially those focused on artificial intelligence. Anticipation was high for Micron Technology, which reports its latest earnings after the close. Investors appear to be questioning if AI can deliver the profits needed to justify heavy spending. Oil prices fell to their lowest levels since early March as oil tankers moved through the Strait of Hormuz. Brent crude, the international standard, fell to $74 a barrel. The National Taxpayer Advocate says the IRS did better than expected in issuing refunds during the 2026 tax season, despite massive cuts to its workforce. Oregon-based robotics firm Agility Robotics is going public on Wall Street. Chuck Sievertson, ABC News.
6: And by the way, oil prices this morning, amazing. Brent oil is down now to $72 a barrel, and West Texas Intermediate crude below $70 a barrel for the first time in the longest time. It's now at $69.46 a barrel. On the pre-markets, we've got the Dow futures plus 73, NASDAQ futures up 641 this morning. S&P futures are plus 56. That is the latest news. Stick around. Traffic is next. I'm Joan Jones, WTN News.
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6: Well, roads look pretty good this morning. I'm not seeing any delays on 2465 or on 40 so far. Traffic every 10 minutes every morning on Supertalk 99.7 WTN.
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13: 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Good morning to your friends. Hope you are doing well and welcome on in. It is Thursday. It is June 25th and there is a lot going on. I do want to start, though, Joan, with some good news.
6: Oh, what is it? I love good news to start the day.
13: I thought it was interesting because, you know, sometimes people like to dwell on all the negative.
6: Yeah.
13: But apparently Donald Trump, his numbers amongst independents are going up.
6: Yeah.
13: In a recent poll.
6: Yesterday, yeah.
13: Oh, you did have it yesterday?
6: No, I heard it yesterday. So,
13: oh, okay, yeah, very good. Thank you for destroying the bit. Never mind. Totally kidding, Joan. Totally kidding.
6: Tell us more, Dan.
13: Please, Dan, tell us more. No. 34% of independents seem to appreciate what Donald Trump is doing.
6: Mm-hmm.
13: Obviously, that is a big deal.
6: Do you think, though, that their opinion is being swayed by the absolute insanity on the left?
13: You know, like, what? It could be.
6: It sort of pushes them to Donald Trump because he's looking even more normal, thinking.
13: Yeah, level-headed.
6: Level-headed because the outrageousness that's occurring on the left.
13: Yeah, I think you're right. I think that the crazed behavior of people on the other side of the aisle, I think, makes Donald Trump look normal, especially when, as you and I talked about, where you have people that are talking to and praising the algae in the reflection pool, where it's like, okay, so all Donald Trump wanted to do was fix it, and they're dumping algae into the pool, they're slicing the liner and the whole thing, and it does. It makes Trump look normal. And I believe that Donald Trump is normal, but I mean, to the other side and to the average independent person who is looking at the abhorrent bad behavior of people on the other side, yeah, I think maybe you're right. I mean, you can disagree with Donald Trump politically all you want, but can we just be honest? I think I hate to say this, Joan, but I think the vast majority of people out there couldn't even name the vice president. So if you're only looking
6: sad
13: at
6: that,
13: it is sad. So when you start breaking down, okay, so Iran, the memorandum of understanding, the economy, oil, what Trump is trying to do in Iran, the impact of illegal immigration under Joe Biden, the fact that the Democrats are now socialists, all of these things, a lot of the folks who are independent or not necessarily, maybe you'd call them moderate, I don't know what you would call them, but they're not in that political landscape like we are, then they have to really focus on, you know, the shallow, the superfluous. You know what I'm talking about? And so when they see a bunch of lunatics out there dressed up as frogs and singing to algae and hoping that the algae destroys $16 million worth of work in Washington, D.C. in the reflection pool, well, then ultimately, yeah, they look at Donald Trump and they say, well, he's just trying to fix it. Anybody with a swimming pool understands that all he's trying to do is fix the problem. And the Democrats want the problem to get worse. And so I do believe that when we talked about this yesterday, Joan, where you've got these three socialists, communists, whatever you want to call them, in New York that won the Democrat primary, and you hear about all of the abhorrent behavior, like wanting to wipe their hands on the American flag. Are you flipping kidding me? I think the average American looks at that and they think, why would you do that? And why would the Democrats want this kind of person representing them in the House of Representatives? And so that's why I say, I said this is a gift to the Republicans, because they can hang these three on the Democrat Party. And the Democrat Party, regardless of whether or not Hakeem Jeffries supports these people or not, it's a great talking point for the Republicans. And so I think personally, right now, and it is, 5:10 Nashville, Tennessee on Thursday, June 25th. I'm feeling really good this morning about the midterm elections for a number of different reasons. Again, gas prices are going down. I forgot to look, Joan, and I'm upset with myself.
6: Yeah.
13: But I forgot to look at what the gas prices were with my favorite gas station this morning, as I do every morning. For whatever reason, I just didn't look to my left this morning as I was driving down the road. But yesterday it was still at $3.29, which is far lower than where it was. I don't know if you noticed, Sam or Joan, your favorite gas station. Is it still going down?
6: Oh, yeah. Mm-hmm. So I didn't look this morning, but I think yesterday I was at that. I told you it was at $3.17, which I thought was terrific. Because it just keeps trending downward.
13: And you were telling me before the show that oil futures are down as well right now.
6: Oil futures are down incredibly. So pretty cool. It's pretty cool to watch it. West Texas Intermediary fell below $70. You know, they haven't seen those kind of prices for oil in a long time. And there's just so many millions of gallons of oil that are leaving the Strait of Hormuz now and headed to refineries. And so you're going to see this churn out. Now, a lot of gas stations are going to be charging at higher prices while they work through the gasoline that they have that they paid a lot of money for. You know, they'll pass that on to consumers for now. But as they buy new supplies of gas, we're going to see the gas prices really, really plummet.
13: Yeah, President Trump is ordering the DOJ to investigate gas stations and so forth. And I'm going to have actually EJ and Tony on later this morning at 6:35. He does a lot of analysis for us. He's the lead economist for the Heritage Foundation. And he knows a lot about this stuff. And he's explained many times here on WTN, they've got to sell the gasoline that is in their tanks because they pay for it at a certain price. Therefore, that's going to be the price that they're going to charge us for. But then once they start buying the gasoline from the companies, then they got to buy it at a lower level. That's when they pass it on to the consumers. So you're right, Joan. They've got to pass it. They got to go through all the gasoline that they have now. Then we'll start to see the lower gas prices, which is good. And let's see, 6429 says Clarksville. Wow. MAPCO in Clarksville, $2.94.
6: Whoa.
13: That is under $3 a gallon.
6: Yeah.
13: Obviously. Captain Obvious. So thank you very much. And let's see here. 7670, the hate coming in early already. What proof has been shown that people cut the liner or put algae in it? Any middle school student knows that hot temps and stagnant water will produce algae. Just look at any pond. Well, there was a big slit in the liner. That's number one. And number two, there's video. So I don't know what else to tell you, 7670, other than there is proof, but whatever. Listen, it's all good. 7670, if you want to keep your head firmly planted up your ain't arse, you get right on
6: check
13: ahead.
6: Check this out. Right by me at the Speedway in Manchester, 307.
13: 307.
6: I passed by that this morning. Why did I pass by that?
13: 8611, 316 in Murfreesboro. Let's see here. BJ's in Mount Juliet, $3. $3. Let's see here. Looking at...
6: Oh, Cabana Wife says 303 at Sam's in Lebanon. Nice.
13: Okay, very good. And let's see here. I'm just looking at everybody sending in their gasoline prices now. Do you know, there was a time where, like, when Trump first started and before the situation in Iran, I didn't really even look at the prices.
6: Mm-hmm.
13: And now I try to look at them every single day, only because we are seeing the prices go down. And this is, again, obviously a very good thing. Let's see here. Jim says in the borough yesterday, number of stations were at 313, 314. So where does gas have to be? I'm going to ask EJ and Tony this. Where does gas have to be before, because we know it's going to go down because the oil futures have been going down and so forth. So eventually, probably, I wonder in the next couple of weeks, probably the gas stations will get through their current supply in their tanks and they'll start to buy new at the lower prices. I wonder how long that'll be. And one of the things that EJ, by the way, has been saying is that it's going to take a minute for the gas to get way back down to where it was pre-war, because some of the infrastructure has been destroyed in the Middle East. Some of the oil infrastructure has been destroyed in the Middle East. But also remember that there have been some of these OPEC nations. I don't mean to bore people with this, but remember the OPEC nations. Some of them said, you know what? Screw OPEC. We're going to go ahead and we're going to start selling oil ourselves outside of OPEC. And also don't forget that as Iran begins to sell oil on the open market as well, that puts more oil on the open market, and that means that the prices will go lower as well, perhaps then making up for the damage done to the oil infrastructure in the Middle East.
6: Here's one other thing we had to think about.
13: Mm.
6: In the summertime, traditionally, the refineries close down for weeks at a time, sometimes a month, to, you know, they do maintenance during the summer months. So you're going to see some refineries not putting out as much product as they had been.
13: Mm-hmm.
6: But I think it'll be overcome by the amount of oil that is going to be flowing through other refineries as, you know, everybody kind of staggers their downtimes at their refineries.
13: James says, so look at some of the oil companies' profits and tell me they have not been up. I don't know if the oil companies' profits have been up, but
14: Shell made like $7 billion last quarter.
13: One of the things that I would say is that, and I'll ask EJ, it's a fair question. I'll ask EJ the question, which is, we see these oil companies making these, some would say, obscene profits, whatever. I'm a free market kind of guy. So for me, one of the things that I would say is there are times when they don't make near the profit that they're making now, for example. So nobody is feeling sorry for the oil companies when they're not making as much profit. But I'll ask EJ that question because he's the expert. I'm not. It is 517 on Super Talk 99.7. Speaking of oil and gasoline and the roads, let's check the traffic on WTN.
6: All right, so we're looking at the crash now in Goodlettsville. It's on 65 southbound side at Rivergate Parkway, exit 96. Not a really big delay around that. Just something to keep your eye on. Traffic every 10 minutes, every morning on Super Talk 99.7 WTN.
13: All right, at 518, as far as your weather goes, Joan, I've already shanked my hosting duties this morning.
6: Of course.
13: Did not write down my official Joan forecast, which is
6: sunshine today. Lots of sunshine, but we're going to hit near 90 degrees, like maybe 89, 90 degrees.
13: Mm-hmm.
6: But the real story is about the heat index. Could be up around 105 today. So, and it's about to get worse. Like, it's going to get a little warmer every day for the next few days.
14: I am so grateful they're not growing corn across the street from my house.
6: Why?
14: Well, because every acre of corn produces 4,000 gallons of water into the air. So if you've got 100 acres of corn, that's 400,000 gallons of water into the air. So your microenvironment, your immediate area is very humid.
13: So you have more humidity if they're growing corn, you have more humidity around your house.
14: Yes, and they're not right now. They just got done with some straw, so I'm feeling
13: Do you know what's
14: grateful.
13: So weird about humidity? You people listening in Florida, because we got people that listen all over the place, I'm curious about this. I actually noticed something. So when Amy and I were in Florida, and Riker, we were in Florida last week, and typically, I hate the humidity. By the way, somebody's accusing me of drinking Haterade. I'm going to tell you why coming up. He may have a point. So we were in Florida, outside, incredibly humid, right? Incredibly humid. I got to the point where I couldn't stand air conditioning.
6: Like, wow.
13: Humidity, it was really weird. Humidity is like you walk outside, at least in Florida, you walk outside and you're being hugged by Mother Nature. Like, that's what it felt like to me. And so I got to the point where I would walk into the hotel and I didn't like the air conditioning. We would get into the bus to take us to the amusement park. And we would go from, you know, 85 and humid to air conditioning. And it felt like I was in a meat locker and I didn't like it. And so we'd walk into our hotel room and it's like, turn the air conditioning off. I got to the point where I was intolerant of air conditioning, and I started craving the humidity. Is that a thing? Like, is that a sign, Joan, maybe that I'm getting older?
6: Yeah, well, it could be, yeah.
13: I don't know what that
6: older
13: was.
6: Older people always feel cold, right? Because their blood is a little thinner.
13: Yeah. I guess. Joan's laughing at me.
14: I would just say it's environmental. I mean, on average, the humidity there is about 15 to 20% less of what it is here, so it might be a more pleasant humidity.
6: Do your joints ache a lot, too?
13: Sometimes.
14: You know, they make supplements for
13: that. Less so when I'm in the humidity. So.
6: Oh, here's another one. Do you find yourself not being able to sleep at night?
13: Oh, my goodness gracious. Don't even get me started on my inability to sleep. I cannot sleep to save my life.
14: Does anything ache when, like, there's a storm coming?
13: No. I'm aching all the time. Whether there's a storm coming or not. Why are we talking about this?
6: Well, for your Geritol checkup.
13: Oh, my God. You guys are killing me this morning. Very nice. 8335. Let's see here. Because I was talking about the guy who was asking if there was any proof. Maybe it was me who was... I can hear sometimes... I don't know if you're like this, Joan, when you read the text line. But sometimes I've been facing so much hatred for so long from people on the left that I have this tone in my voice, in my head, of the voice of the people that ask these kinds of questions.
6: Yeah, yeah.
13: So the guy was like, there's so, I mean, the text messages are coming in really fast and furious this morning. But he said, this is how I heard it, right? This is, you know what this is like, Joan? This is like marriage, where, you know, men are from Mars and women are from Venus. And so the wife, let me backtrack. The spouse will say something, perhaps perfectly innocent, but to the spouse, you are hearing it as accusatory and mean.
6: Oh, right.
13: Right?
6: Yeah. Mm-hmm.
13: So I've got an example, and then I'll get to the haterade comment. The other day, Amy was like, hey, did you take out the trash? I heard it as accusatory.
6: You didn't take out the trash, you son of a gun.
13: Because I did not take out the trash, and she'd been asking me for, Joan, a full 24 hours, and now it was literally overflowing. So, and I've been a little busy, whatever. I heard it as accusatory,
6: mm-hmm.
13: and she said, no, I'm just asking. The reason why you're hearing it as accusatory is because you didn't do it. Right? So, 8335, you may have a point. He says, let's see, where in the world are you being so nasty to 7370 simply because they asked a question about algae and water? He says, I'm a Donald Trump supporter and I know all these people. Oh, he says, I know all these people have been arrested, but I still have not seen any video and I haven't seen any pictures of this giant slit. Have you? Am I a nasty hater something for asking a question? He says, stop drinking your haterade this morning, Dan, and go back to your Space Cowboy coffee. Thank you. By the way, these days it's not Space Cowboy. It's Wally's Bean Machine coffee at wallysbeanmachine.com. Fair point. I heard the nasty and accusatory tone from 7370. I heard it as, hey, Mandis, what proof is there that somebody actually cut the liner? As opposed to, hey, Dan, what proof is there that somebody actually cut a slit in the liner? Right. So I heard it in the way that I heard it. So, but there is video out there, and I think I showed it yesterday, the day before, and also, the president said there was a slit in the liner as well. So I'm sorry. I'm going to believe the president and the authorities and the video that they have presented, so on and so forth.
14: I feel like Joan had a point yesterday.
13: Which was?
14: Sometimes you mean.
13: Oh, my gosh. Okay. Is this how we're going to start the morning? Is this how we're going to start the morning today?
6: The Sam and Joan that come like with
13: at 8335. Is this how we're going to do this today?
6: Things and people.
13: Okay.
6: And yeah, it's okay. Like we all we're all going to go through it. So we understand. It's you know, just a part of life. It's a circle of life.
13: Is that what it is?
6: Yeah.
13: 6403. Hey, a first time texter. 6403. I am a fuel hauler in Nashville. The big stores, i.e., Sam's, Murphy USA, BJ's, will run through the fuel in the tanks daily. That is why they normally have the lower price. Nick says, I'm very mean and condescending. Okay, see, now this is how we're going to start the day today. Thank you all for putting me in an even better mood. You know what? I got here and I was in a fine mood. Trump's numbers are up. Gas prices are going down. I'm feeling okay about Iran this morning. It seems to, you know, go back and forth by the day, but now now this is what I'm dealing with. Okay. can I bring not only YouTube but the listening audience as well to human resources as a hostile work environment? Can I do that?
6: No.
13: Joan's like,
15: not in my household, not in my neighborhood.
13: I love all of you. All right, it is 5:26. Joan's got the news at 5:30. Joan.
6: Couple of local shootings overnight. Pretty crazy. One of them right across the street from our studios. It's insane. I've got the story coming up for you at 5:30 on Supertalk 99.7 WTN.
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6: Good morning, 5:30 now. I'm Joan Jones with your top stories. We have some sunshine today, and our high will be near 90 degrees. The heat index, though, could be approaching 105 today, and we've got warmer days ahead as well. Two deadly shootings keeping police busy in Nashville and Brentwood overnight. In Nashville, police were called to the Comfort Inn on Demumbrian Street, which is right across from our studios, at around 1 o'clock this morning. Here's Channel 4's Holly Thompson.
17: Who shot who? That's the question. Officers say they found a man who'd been shot in the head. He was inside one of the hotel rooms. Police found a woman who'd been shot in the parking lot. They're now trying to figure out what led up to that gunfire.
6: And around the same time in Brentwood, a man was shot dead at the Brentwood apartment home.
18: Police say a man let another man into his apartment. There was some sort of altercation, and one of the men was shot and killed. Police say they are not searching for any suspects.
6: Yeah, that is Channel 4's Marius Payton there. We'll have more on both of these shootings as information comes into the newsroom. Well, the Senate has now rejected a measure that was aimed at restricting President Trump's war powers. That is a victory for the president and for Senate GOP leadership as they seek to quell the congressional discontent with the Trump administration's Iran strategy. Also, the fallout from the passage of the war powers resolution in the Senate before that last night, the situation exploding when President Trump met with Republican senators on the Hill. President Trump reportedly called Louisiana Senator Bill Cassidy a lunatic.
19: Apparently, the president and Cassidy smoothed things over last night. In a total 180, Senator Cassidy changed his vote on the war powers resolution after getting a special briefing about the Iran war in the Situation Room. Cassidy says the briefing addressed his concerns. Rand Paul was the other Republican senator who changed his vote.
6: And that is ABC's Karen Waugh reporting. That is the latest news. Traffic's next. I'm Joan Jones, WTN News.
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6: That traffic accident in Goodlettsville on 65 southbound now causing a big delay. It's at Rivergate Parkway. Stop and go traffic from Louisville Highway. It says here from the traffic center that police have removed this off the crash. Oh, but delays are still showing up in the cameras. So, yeah, you're going to have to be careful there as you're approaching that 65 south at Rivergate because there is a pretty big delay now. East Bank on 24, the westbound lanes at James Robertson Parkway. Watch the crash there is blocking off the right shoulder. Traffic every 10 minutes every morning on Super Talk 99.7 WTN.
13: 537, Super Talk 99.7 WTN. Nick is asking a question, Joan.
6: What is it?
13: Joan, please confirm something for me. Mm-hmm. I just listened to your newscast, and the guy who was shot in the head and killed immediately, you said apparently the police are not looking for any suspects. Right. Is that correct?
6: Yes.
13: You murder somebody, and the police don't look for you, but from what it sounds like, the other person is also dead.
6: That could be the case.
13: So there's
6: it
13: two
6: could
13: people.
6: Also be the case that, well, so there were two shootings.
13: Yeah.
6: So I think he's talking about the one in Brentwood where somebody was killed inside an apartment and they say they're not looking for suspects. It could be that the suspect stayed on the scene. It could be that that suspect is also injured. So
13: could it also be a suicide?
6: It could be. Yes, it could be.
13: Okay.
6: So, yeah, we have to wait for more information, which is what I said at the end of the newscast. We don't know all the details of this story yet. They're still coming out.
13: So we were driving in this morning and there is apparently, is it two people were shot and killed
6: at the Comfort Inn? Next door to us.
13: Do you know how many times I've stayed at the Comfort Inn?
6: You have?
13: Yeah.
6: Seedy little place. No, I'm only kidding. Maybe I shouldn't have said that.
13: Well, no. It is seedy. Two people were just killed there.
6: Yeah.
13: Well, can we be honest? We're not in a great area.
6: Right.
13: We are near the naked statues, mm-hmm. right on off De Mumbrian.
6: I think we're right on the cusp of being in a nice area, but we're still on the bad side of the fence. Right down the street was that accident where the people who stole a car ran through the red light and hit those two people that were here that were visitors, and they ended up lodging the car into a restaurant and then getting out of the car and running away. They've never been found.
13: And people wonder why there is a light coming off of 40 De Mumbrian, and there's a light that literally it takes forever.
6: It's the one I run every morning.
13: We all run it. And every morning show host that we've had, I can't speak to Ralph, but I know that Brian used to run it.
6: Yeah.
13: I run it every single time. I know that Weaves would run it. Johnny B would run it. You run it. Sam, do you run it?
14: No cop, no stop.
13: We all run it. You know why? Because bad things happen in our neighborhood.
6: There's always the guy sleeping across the street on the chair.
13: Yeah.
6: I mean, wow. So, yeah, we're just not in a great area.
13: And, yeah. Well, and Trevor says Nashville isn't a great area anymore, by and large.
6: Yeah.
13: Listen, I still love Nashville. I love coming in to Nashville during the day where I park at a restaurant or at the arena and I go in and then I leave.
6: Yeah. Yep.

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2: Oh, every morning at this time, Joan and sometimes Sam too, they're going to throw some topics in that I really don't know much, if anything, about. And we are all collectively, as a group, just going to react. And so Sam brought this story to me. It is the story of a pastor for Life Tabernacle Church, where this guy is a pastor. There is video of him beating the living crap out of somebody, a pastor. And so there's a story behind this. You folks watching on Super Talk TV, I've got the video of Tony Spell beating the crap out of a guy and his explanation. Real quickly, he's been charged with what? The pastor has been charged with what?
3: He has been charged with second-degree battery, which is a felony in the state of Louisiana. The victim had injuries including a possible broken orbital bone, which is basically around your eye socket on your cheekbone area.
2: Right.
3: Spell posted the $25,000 bond on the same day and was released.
2: All right, so here's what happened.
4: So while I'm working on our bus fleet, one of the men across the street is walking up and down the shoulder. He's shouting vulgarities, profanities, and very nasty words. I'm quoting him. He said, "Tony, I'm going to rape your wife. I'm going to rape all of your grandchildren." And he said, "The next time you go out of town, I'm going to kill them. And what the F are you going to do about it?"
2: So just for people, listening on the radio, the preacher with this video, you've got this guy looks a little insane, right? And he's yelling all of these, apparently, these vulgarities. He's got his phone up like people do, like he's videoing the pastor as he's coming across the street. The pastor gets dude in a headlock and is just
5: beating the snot out of
2: him. It's like, you know what it's like? It's like Nolan Ryan beating the crap out of Ventura. The ball player, you guys remember all that?
5: Yeah.
2: Whatever. Anyway, so, and then the pastor gets him on the ground and just starts beating the living daylights out of him.
4: End quote. I can't allow a man to rape my wife. I can't allow a man to rape my grandchildren. I will not allow a man to murder my children when I'm gone. The next time you leave, I'm going to kill your family. What the F are you going to do about it?
2: I love it. And well, you know what? F-A-F-O. Mess around and find out. Because by the end of the video, the guy is crying for his mommy. And if this pastor wasn't on top of him, he would be in the fetal position, Joan.
5: Yeah. I mean, he hurt that guy.
2: He did. And he had to go get, I guess it was the guy that got beaten up.
3: Yeah.
2: He had to get 5 stitches.
3: Broken orbital bone, pretty painful too.
5: Yeah.
2: So I'm glad.
5: Hey, listen. Right?
3: Oh, it gets a little better. So he addressed his congregation about this, and this is what he had to say.
6: Shall I lay hands on the sick? Shall lay hands on the sick. So today, for the merit of all of you, I fulfill the scripture, I lay hands on the sick. I don't know how much you
5: So you're going to have to explain that, Sam. It's hard to hear. What did he say?
3: So he's addressing the congregation out of a verse, I think in Matthew, where it says to go and lay hands on the sick. I tried to get the volume up as much as possible. And then he says, I fulfilled the scripture. I went and laid hands on the sick. And then his congregation cheers. I mean,
2: you know, there should be such a thing as a justifiable beatdown.
3: There is.
2: Like if somebody is threatening to rape your wife and kill your children, I think you're justified to beat the living crap out of them. And the guy, obviously, you don't say that unless you're sick. And this guy was obviously sick, and he's also a sinner. And I would be interested to know if the guy that got beaten up, is he being charged with anything? I mean, he was threatened.

0: threatening the man's wife and threatening to kill his children as well. A very justified beatdown and a very satisfying FAFO. Joan, talk about the solar-powered speakers. This is really interesting.
1: This is so freaky, and I think you're going to like this, Sam. So there's a couple of horseback riders are up on Shasta, Mount Shasta in California. And they're going through a trail, and you can go ahead and start this video because it's I'll talk you through it. So they're on horses, and they're going through, and they discover that there are hundreds, if not thousands, of these solar-powered speakers. So these speakers have a spike on the bottom, and they mm-hmm. stick in the ground, mm-hmm. and on top is a solar panel. And these speakers are giving off pretty much a white noise sound, all in unison. It sounds so weird.
2: Oh my God.
0: Yeah, there's thousands of them. And the other interesting thing, Joan, for people listening on the radio, is they're not uniform. They're just all over the place.
1: Yeah, they're all over.
0: Yeah.
1: So they wondered, and the woman in this video says, you know, obviously they're summoning somebody or something in the middle of Mount Shasta.
3: She's not joking.
1: Yeah, I mean, it's really weird.
0: What I wonder is maybe there's some sort of an insect or something that they're trying to ward off.
1: I think they're calling aliens.
0: That's where you're going to go.
1: Oh, yeah. The little green men are coming down out of the sky right now.
0: I think they were having troubles with some sort of an insect that was hurting their crop or whatever.
1: Okay.
0: And so they're trying to use whatever that noise is to keep them at bay. If I could figure out how to keep the darn wasps out of my backyard, I would do the same thing.
3: So apparently that video obviously is now circulated. A horseback rider recently discovered hundreds or even thousands of these solar-powered speakers scattered across Mount Shasta Mountains, emitting white noise and occasional voices.
1: Yeah, you can hear
3: over a wide area.
1: There's a weird voice in there too. Yeah.
3: So Grok thinks, and this is through Facebook, but this sounds like an unusual, possibly art installation, monitoring or otherwise unexplained phenomena.
0: All right.
1: You know what I'll do? I'll put that video up on my X account so people can check it out for themselves.
0: Yeah, and what do people think it is?
1: So go to the next one because this is kind of interesting.
0: Yep.
1: So on 4th of July, lefties think that they're going to crash the banking system. Check this lady out.
0: All right. So here it is.
4: It's time for the bank run, y'all. Prepare yourself. Start moving your money, whether it's digitally, physically, what have you, to a credit union that is not owned by billionaires but owned by the community. Leave a tiny little bit left in the big bank. On July 4th, we're all going to take that money that we a little bit left out at the same time. It's going to trigger an FDIC freeze, i.e. a banking system collapse, i.e. rich people's assets will lose value, i.e. their stocks will lose value. This is one of the ways we can crush the billionaire.
1: There you go. That's it. So she believes that on the 4th of July, when you do that, you know, it's a federal holiday.
0: Yeah.
1: And, you know, the banking system doesn't really register those kind of things on a federal holiday.
0: Well, the thing is, she's talking. I'm so tired of the attacks on billionaires. It's so dumb. Whatever. But this is would you call this an attempted anarchy? What would you call this? I mean, besides just dumb. She says they want to move it to community banks. Or community credit unions?
1: Yeah.
0: How many community credit unions are there anymore? Anyway, I mean,
1: there really are plenty, but
0: are there?
1: You have to apply to get into the credit union for one thing.
0: Yeah.
1: And you get shares of the credit union, so you know you're.
0: Yeah.
1: But people, by and large, are going to keep their money in the mainframe banks.
0: Yeah.
1: Banking system. It's just the oddest thing that something to look out for.
0: They will. The people on the left, they will do anything to try to either disrupt Donald Trump, disrupt Elon Musk. The part of this is this hatred for Elon Musk, right? It's the hatred for Elon Musk. Oh, gosh, he's a trillionaire. Did I hear he's no longer a trillionaire, by the way? Somebody reported somewhere that Elon is no longer a trillionaire.
3: He's only worth $950 billion.
0: See, the leftists worked.
1: Yeah,
0: whatever they did, they cost them, you know, a couple of billion dollars.
1: All right, Dan, go to the one that says this is absolutely hilarious, because it's the I'm just like in love with this kid who goes to his parents with a little card that he created. And I would say this kid is probably maybe 6 years old, 7 years old.
0: Mm-hmm.
1: And what happened is his brother just finished his swimming lessons. So he made a certificate for his brother.
0: Mm-hmm.
1: And he presents it to his parents. He says, look what I got for my brother. Okay.
0: It's a little post-it note. Am I playing the audio?
1: Yeah, you're going to play
0: the audio.
1: All right,
0: so listen to this.
5: What is it?
6: It's a certificate for Brendan's, finishing swimming lessons.
0: So he's got this little post-it, and it's got little kid writing on it. And is there any more audio, Joan? Do you want me to keep playing the audio?
1: You can continue to play it. It's just, you know, they're kind of trying to draw out of him what he did it for. It's
0: so
1: cute.
0: But let's talk about how we spelled certificate.
1: Yeah,
5: if those
1: go ahead.
5: Kids could read, they'd be very upset.
0: SRITFUCKIT is how he spelled certificate.
1: The phonetic spelling of certificate.
7: So much
1: funny.
7: This
6: is certificate. This is Brendan in the water. This is Brady swimming underwater. This is pool certificate. And this is Brendan. And this says love, Brady.
8: Oh, wow. I love it, buddy. I love it. You're very sweet.
0: Wow, and he sticks a whole donut or something in his mouth.
1: Yeah.
0: For people watching on Super Talk
1: and
0: TV.
1: And mom and dad are looking at each other.
0: Oh,
1: like,
0: yeah,
1: over
0: they're
1: the
0: laughing.
1: Going, oh, my gosh, this is the greatest.
0: Hey, am I the only one that wants to go on a field trip to the new Dolly Parton, I don't know. It's like
1: travel stop.
0: Yeah, it's a travel stop. It's like a Bucky's thing.
1: Yeah.
0: But it's called Dolly's.
1: I think it's Dolly's Travel Stop.
0: And so yesterday, what city is it in?
3: Cornersville.
0: Cornersville. Somebody help me. How far is Cornersville from here?
1: It's not that far. It's right on 65 southbound. It'll take you, I think, less than an hour to get there.
0: So she, I guess, had the grand opening yesterday.
1: Yeah.
0: And this is what she said. Dolly is there at Dolly's.
9: I'm sure some of you are wondering why I wanted a truck stop. Well, I couldn't leave it to Beavers.
0: All right.
1: I couldn't leave it to Beavers.
0: Mm-hmm.
9: How's everybody doing today out in that hot boiling sun?
0: So it's called Dolly's Tennessee Coffee Shop.
1: And she, by the way, I did this part of the story yesterday after you left.
0: Mm-hmm.
1: She has new coffee out. Remember the song 9 to 5?
0: Yeah, of course.
1: Like she pours a cup of ambition.
0: Yes.
1: So she has a new coffee out called Cup of Ambition.
0: Oh, really?
1: And they're selling it there at the travel stop. Yeah, so she looked terrific yesterday. If she's sick, and, you know, as we've all been seeing, she's canceled some appearances. She looks fantastic. So that's, you know, really good news.
0: So one of the differences, I'm trying to figure out the differences between Bucky's and Dolly's.
1: Mm-hmm.
0: One of the things, you've been to a Bucky's?
1: Oh,
0: okay.
1: Many times.
0: So it looks like Dolly's place has a little diner restaurant.
1: Yeah.
0: Bucky's does not have that. It also looks like they have a dog park, little dog park,
1: mm-hmm.
0: which is good because, you know, people oftentimes, if you go to Bucky's, you always see people who have stopped and they've got pets and their dogs are going doo-doo where the dogs go doo-doo on the
1: mm-hmm.
0: grass. I don't know what other differences there might be between.
1: There's a shop that has sparkling Dolly Parton merch.
0: Yeah, they got merch.
1: Buy. There's a performance stage where she's going to host people there having performances.
0: Okay.
1: A full service restaurant and bar.
0: Mm-hmm.
1: A tour for a tour bus for photo ops.
0: Yeah, it was her tour bus.
1: Yeah.
0: All right.
1: Yeah, so it looks,
0: right.
1: I mean, it's a little different. It's more honky-tonk stop
0: yes.
1: than
0: yes.
1: it is, you know, Bucky's come get your pulled pork sandwich.
0: As it should be. I really like Bucky's. I'm sort of over it, though, to be perfectly honest. I don't know why
3: Brian
0: I've been
3: Wilson
0: there.
3: Brian Wilson is punching air at that statement.
0: Well, that's okay. That's all right. Oh, is he a big Bucky's fan?
3: Huge.
0: All right. Well.
1: I saw a kid at a wedding recently, and he had a suit on that was all, it was the Bucky's logo all over his suit. And of course, he was the star of the show.
0: 2222, Dan, it's actually a truck stop, not a gas station.
3: They have gas.
0: 5:56, Super Talk 99.7. Joan's got the news coming up at 6 o'clock. Joan.
1: Hey, have you ever heard of the Zizians cult?
0: No.
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1: Good morning. It's now 6 o'clock. I'm Joan Jones with your top stories. The death toll stands at 32 now, with 700 people injured after a pair of earthquakes in Venezuela last night.
13: Crowds gathering around collapsed buildings told to keep silent as first responders yelled out to people buried in the rubble. Victims pulled from beneath buildings. Officials warning the casualties could be high. Part of the Caracas airport collapsing in a cloud of dust. People still inside. The quakes are the largest to hit Venezuela in more than a century. The last 24 hours have seen smaller earthquakes from Japan to the U.S.
1: That is ABC's Sophie Flay reporting. Surprising members of his own party, President Trump canceled the signing of a bipartisan housing bill yesterday that was meant to make housing more affordable.
13: The bill would restrict Wall Street investors from buying single-family homes and would reduce red tape to make it easier to build new housing. Trump's own press secretary called it one of the most significant pieces of housing affordability legislation in American history. But Trump yesterday dismissed the issue as a matter of minor importance and demanded Congress first sign his voter ID bill, which would require Americans to show proof of citizenship to register to vote. That bill is stalled in the Senate.
1: Actually, that is ABC's Karen. While that bill actually passed with a veto-proof majority, it'll take effect without the president's signature. An alleged cult member, her name is Michelle Zyko, is now charged in the murder of her own parents in Pennsylvania. Prosecutors say that it means two more deaths are now linked to a notorious group. They're called the Zizians across multiple states.
14: The Zizians, described by authorities as a cult that shares radical beliefs about veganism, animal rights, and gender identity. They're now linked to six deaths in three states, including the killing of a Border Patrol agent during a highway shootout in Vermont last year.
1: That is ABC's Andrea Fujii. 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
15: It was the tale of two stock markets on Wednesday, with slumping tech shares again dragging down the S&P and the NASDAQ, 0.1% and 0.4% respectively. The Dow Jones, on the other hand, gained 182 points and closed at 51,849. The building boom in artificial intelligence may be adding to inflation and helping to drive up prices on all sorts of things that consumers are trying to buy. The Wall Street Journal says the biggest AI companies have spent over $740 billion this year alone on new data centers. Increasing demand is driving up prices, especially for computer memory, which in turn is rippling across large parts of the economy, from video games to phones.
1: That is ABC's Jim Ryan. Stock futures this morning pointing up. We've got Dow futures plus 128, NASDAQ futures gaining 650. S&P index futures are up 55 points. You say that three times fast. That is the latest news. We've got your traffic and weather next. I'm Joan Jones, WTN News.
11: How did I lose weight? And I did. Lean, right here. I did. I love this stuff. Listen, Brickhouse Nutrition been with me for a long time. 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
1: Okay, so we still have that crash in Goodlettsville causing some trouble on I-65 south before Long Hollow Pike. It's just very slow going, but that crash has been cleared. There's a new crash, however, involved in all of that mess this morning, so be careful. 65 south in Talbot's Corner past Trinity Lane. That's another crash scene with it blocking the right shoulder. Traffic every 10 minutes every morning on Supertalk 99.7 WTN.
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0: 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And we have a little bit of cleanup to do from the last segment. So we asked the big question. And that is, what is the big difference between Buc-ee's and Dolly's? And we named a couple of differences. But a lot of folks pointed out, remember, Buc-ee's is not welcoming to truckers, and Dolly's is. Yeah. That is the biggest, I would say, the biggest difference between Buc-ee's and Dolly's. Now, Joan, you just sent me something.
1: And I cannot believe I saw this.
0: So this is, and again, this is going to be something, this is not in my actual stack of stuff, but apparently Ted Lieu.
3: Oh my gosh, yeah.
0: who is a...
1: A nutball.
0: He is one of the nutballs. Like, he's one of those not so moderates on the left. He's a congressman, right? He's not a senator. He's a
1: congressman from California.
0: Okay, of course. Land of fruits and nuts. So this is... he says that Donald Trump has a terminal illness?
1: Yes.
0: Was this a story like yesterday?
1: Yeah.
0: I totally missed this. Maybe nobody's taking him seriously, but where is he? Do we know?
1: I don't know where he speaks. Oh, well, he's speaking at the House because he's got the House flag behind him.
0: Okay.
1: But he's holding a news conference saying that President Trump... he thinks is the recipient of a drug from Eli Lilly that was given under special consideration to one single American who is 79 years old. President Trump is 80, who's 79 years old and has a terminal illness. Okay. And he thinks it might be President Trump.
0: All right. So this is that audio.
17: Awake today. What's causing him to chicken out again? Is it Taco Wednesday? Or is it side effects from a drug? We don't know. This erratic behavior of the president is very concerning. He has trouble staying awake at multiple White House events and cabinet meetings. He has clearly some weakness in one of his arms. He's got swelling in his hands. And the White House needs to come clean. What we know is there's a report saying that one person in America got this special new drug. It was a 79-year-old person who's very high profile, and this drug can only be given to someone under the compassionate use provision, meaning you do that if someone basically has a terminal illness. So we need to know, did Donald Trump get this special drug from Eli Lilly, and did he get it under that provision? And if he did, why is that the case?
0: So one of the things that I would ask is, I mean, number one, give me a flipping break. Where were you with Joe Biden? I mean, that's the obvious thing that I would say. But the other thing that I would say, just at first blush, when the media reported this, did they report it where they said Congressman Ted Lieu says, without evidence, that Donald Trump is taking this drug from Eli Lilly? Because, you know, they love that whenever Donald Trump or a Republican says something about anything, the media will always say, well, the Republicans, Donald Trump says, without evidence. So I'm curious as to whether or not they'll hang that without evidence moniker on Congressman Ted Lieu, because there is no evidence. Where is he getting this from?
1: Yeah, that's an incredible
0: accusation
1: to make about the president of the United States with zero evidence. And I hope President Trump goes after him, although I feel like he's doing it to get to bait him on
0: the president.
1: Yeah.
0: Well, maybe, Joan, that is his plan.
1: Yes.
0: Maybe his plan is to bait Donald Trump into a public debate, and that forces the issue. But I just think that Donald Trump is 80 years old. He's tired. He has said, my hand looks the way that it does because I spend all this time shaking hands. And he also said the reason why he sometimes, apparently, has problems staying awake in his cabinet meetings is because they're boring as heck. I mean, he's literally said that. So anyway, I had not seen that story. So thank you for bringing that up, John.
1: Craziness. The just absolute insanity.
3: Even though we just had his most public physical, what was it, May 26th of this year from Walter Reed.
0: Yeah.
3: Says he's in excellent health.
0: Yeah, and I would just ask the question, okay, so what evidence do you have, even just from the videos of Donald Trump out? Okay, so he'll close it. If he's nodding off, okay, then he needs to figure out how to stay awake. But number one, we know that the man doesn't sleep a lot. He doesn't necessarily need a lot of sleep, clearly. But, I mean, other than that, he'll sit there. Joan, you know this as well as I do. He'll sit there for hours answering questions off the cuff with seemingly no problem. So I just
3: 30 out of 30 on his cognitive test.
0: Yeah.
1: Oh, but they all say that it's a lie. But then after he spars with the Senate last night over the Iran powers resolution, all of that, and the Senate backed off. What did he do? Goes out onto stage and does his dance. You know, the dance that he does.
0: He had a massive event last night.
1: The Great American Fair, State Fair out there on stage. And there were flyovers and bands and he's dancing. And
0: they kicked it off last night. Trump kicked it off. It was they treated it almost like a rally. And I mean, I've seen a few highlights of his speech. I mean, it was pretty standard fare for Donald Trump, of course. But, you know, he seems pretty cognizant to me. He seems like he knows exactly what he's doing and what he's saying.
3: I think this is where they may have him, though. He's gained 14 pounds in the last year. That must be what's doing
0: it. That's a lot of Big Macs, but whatever. you know what? Okay, so what's the guy's name that everybody said smelled really bad? New York Congressman?
1: Jerry Nadler.
0: Jerry Nadler. High pants Jerry. So
3: he does look like he smells like a nursing home.
0: Jerry Nadler, the word was that Jerry Nadler like smelled like an adult diaper. Like that's what they said. I'm sorry. Moving right along.
1: Gross.
0: Coming up. I'm sorry. What is going on in Iran? We're going to talk about that next. It is coming up on 6:15. 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
18: Goodlettsville, 65 southbound before Long Hollow Pike. There's an accident. Delays from Louisville Highway. Talbot's Corner, 65 southbound past Trinity Lane. Accident blocks the right shoulder. And Belmede, Harding Pike, a crash at Percy Warner Boulevard. I'm Christy O'Brien.
0: Sunday today, 89. The heat index is going to feel like it's 105. Appreciate you listening to Nashville's Morning News. The relationship between President Trump and Benjamin Netanyahu is highlighted in a new book where it is alleged that President Trump told the Israeli prime minister, all the Jews are sick of you, as the president was trying to broker a peace deal between Israel and Hamas. This was supposedly back in September of 2025. The president, this is what they say in this book. The president was on the call with Netanyahu, son-in-law Jared Kushner, envoy Steve Witkoff, when they became frustrated with the prime minister following an Israeli strike on Qatar. That's when Trump unleashed, according to the book. Everybody's sick of you, Bibi. All the Jews are sick of you, Trump reportedly said to Netanyahu as he tried to pitch the Israeli leader on Kushner's 20-point peace plan. Then, referencing Witkoff and Kushner, he added, even the two Jews on this call are sick of you. Kushner was reported to have said, telling an ally, I'm freaking out. The Israelis are crazy. Trump, who had a strong relationship, does have a strong relationship with Benjamin Netanyahu, then demanded he stick to the peace deal, which was announced 2 days after the call. And now there's some people that are saying that this is sort of controversial. I don't know why this is considered controversial. Donald Trump is probably the first American president that has spoken to Benjamin Netanyahu in this way. I mean, you've had other presidents on the Democrat side who basically have ignored Netanyahu, or their relationship hasn't been that close. But Trump, I mean, he's willing to, you know, really speak to Benjamin Netanyahu, quite frankly, in a way that he needs to be spoken to. The president apparently saying, you cannot back out of this. I'm the best friend Israel ever had. Saying everybody hates you and I've stood by you. This is a great deal for Israel. Now, I don't believe that everybody hates Benjamin Netanyahu either. But anyway, this is that new book. We were talking about this yesterday. It is called Regime Change. I don't know how true this is, but honestly, it does make sense because the president has been very forceful in his conversations with Benjamin Netanyahu. Now, here's a headline. The Israeli defense minister is now saying that the IDF, the Israeli Defense Forces, will not withdraw from southern Lebanon, even if the U.S. demands it. This is part of the news cycle yesterday and today's name. Guy's name is Israel Katz. His comment is the first time any top Israeli official has publicly said they would go against the U.S. regarding Lebanon after 2 weeks of avoidance, stressing the danger posed to soldiers as long as Hezbollah remains armed. He said Israel will not withdraw from southern Lebanon, even if there is an American demand. So this is a pretty big deal because if you listen to this show, you know that the Iranians have made this a very big part of the negotiation. You want the Strait of Hormuz opened. You want us to agree to the terms of this memorandum of understanding. Israel has got to back down. And Donald Trump has asked Israel to back down. Israel, at least according to this guy, will not back down, will not remove themselves from southern Lebanon where Hezbollah is. Now, you remember a couple of days ago, there were reports, I think it was in the usual places, the Washington Post or the New York Times, that Netanyahu was going to try and sabotage the deal with Iran because they didn't like the deal. Secretary of State Marco Rubio was asked about this yesterday. Got some video here, if I could, Sam. This is what Marco Rubio said.
19: Do you believe, as some elements of U.S. intelligence have assessed, that Israel is interested in undermining the current MOU?
20: I don't know. What intelligence are you talking about? It's being reported.
19: Well, is it true? I
20: don't know where you're getting that stuff from. We're working on this. The Israelis are exactly know what we're working on. All of our partners in the region know what we're working on. Everybody understands what the president's red lines and positions are on this. I don't know what reports you're referencing.
1: All
0: right, so that is the Secretary of State. I guess the big question is, how will the president handle this latest issue? I don't know, because Israel and Hezbollah, it's a major issue for Iran, as I said. You know the drill. Iran orders Hezbollah to fire at Israel. Israel fires back, usually more deadly and precise than the rockets Hezbollah will fire. Then Iran screams about it and uses the Israeli attack to make trouble, either pulling out of the deal, closing the strait, so on and so forth. So this is a pretty big deal. But again, we've seen this oftentimes where they'll say some of these things out of Israel. The president gets Netanyahu on the phone and they tend to work things out. One of the other things that, of course, is now going on is that President Trump is getting blasted at every turn for lifting the sanctions on oil production out of Iran. Treasury Secretary Scott Bessent says, look, it is important for Iran to see what life is like and their finances are like without sanctions.
2: It is a carrot that we can always pull back. We want them to see what it feels like not having the sanctions on, and then we can always put them back on.
21: Their economy is hurting, though, obviously. Devastated.
2: They got more than 100% inflation. Troops weren't getting paid. So, you know, we have laid their economy to waste, and that's what brought them to the table.
21: So when you hear the Iranians, maybe it's the IRGC, with this public relations, saying the IAEA inspector's not coming, the Strait of Hormuz is closed, all of these things day to day get picked up.
2: What amazes me, it's the same people, a lot of the hawks in the U.S. who say, you can't believe anything the Iranians say, unless they say it about the negotiations, right? Like, believe them for the negotiations. Remember Baghdad Bob?
21: Sure.
2: From Iraq? It's kind of Tehran Tim, right? Like, it's just a lot of big talk, and let's just see how this cooks out, but I'm optimistic.
0: All right. So he is optimistic. I'm optimistic this morning. I'm going to be honest with you. I am. And all of that is true. Their economy, Iran's economy, is in big trouble, and all the other things about a destroyed military, all of that is true. We all know. The Strait of Hormuz, I think I heard, they ran dozens of vessels through the Strait of Hormuz yesterday, as a matter of fact. So what Scott Bessent says is making sense. The question is, what does the Islamic Revolutionary Guard, you know, the guys in charge of Iran and who we are negotiating with, what do they value? Above all, you know, they value their ability to make weapons of mass destruction. They don't really care about any of that other stuff. They certainly don't care about the people of Iran. Now, I had hoped that they would be swayed by that carrot that he's talking about, but the longer this goes on, the more I wonder if they'll ever go legit. Meantime, you had this.
22: Last week, we signed a historic agreement to end the conflict with Iran, fully open the Strait of Hormuz, and accomplish what no president has ever been able to accomplish before. Iran will never have a nuclear weapon. That's done. Since the agreement, the stock market and your 401ks are skyrocketing upward. And oil prices are plummeting downward today. It hit a new low. And the world is a much safer place. We had to make that little journey to Iran to do what we did. Very soon, you'll be at $2.50 a gallon for gasoline.
0: All right, so that is President Trump last night at that big-time rally. And by all accounts, a great speech. There's a lot of great audio that is out there. I'll try to play some of it. I have a very busy show this morning. Joan, if you don't mind, I hope you have the ability to do this. I've got EJ and Tony coming up. We are going to talk about, you know, oil prices and the like. Where are the futures at right now? Trump is saying $2.50 a gallon in no time.
1: So you're talking about oil?
0: Oil futures, yeah. Futures.
1: So the Brent crude price is at $72 a barrel, but the West Texas crude, intermediary crude, is at $69 a barrel. So we're below $70. I mean, it's a mark that hasn't been seen in a long time. And at every step of the way down, gas prices are just, they will plummet. It's going to come. But it's not at the immediate moment, but it will happen.
0: All right,
1: so
0: very good.
1: Hopefully he'll be able to tell us more.
0: Thank you, Joan. 6:24, Joan's got the news coming up at 6:30. Joan.
1: Yeah, a big bust of drones dropping drugs into some local prisons. Whew, wait till you hear this story. It's coming up at 6:30 on Super Talk 99.7 WTN.
0: Thank you, Joan. 6:24, Nashville's Morning News. 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
18: Talbot's Corner, 65 southbound past Trinity Lane. Accident blocks the right shoulder. Belle Mead, Harding Pike, we've got a crash at Percy Warner Boulevard. Emergency crews on the scene. And Ashboro Village, Murfreesboro Pike, an accident east of Bell Road. I'm Christy Over.
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1: Good morning. I'm Joan Jones with your top stories. Stick around. The full forecast and traffic comes up in 5 minutes. Rescue teams are racing to Venezuela to help find people buried under the rubble of collapsed buildings after a pair of powerful earthquakes hit that country last night. The death toll now at 164, and officials expect the death toll to reach the thousands. This morning, Secretary of State Marco Rubio saying that at President Trump's direction, the U.S. is deploying search teams, medical resources, and humanitarian aid to Venezuela.
20: And other countries are responding as well. The Qataris have already offered assistance, as we spoke to them earlier today as well. El Salvador has stepped up, and multiple countries around the region, including Chile and others, have reached out to us to communicate and get that happening.
1: The quakes briefly triggered tsunami advisories in Puerto Rico and the Virgin Islands, but those tsunami warnings were later canceled. In local news, 12 people are facing charges in a multi-state scheme to smuggle contraband into prisons in Tennessee and in Kentucky and six other states, including Georgia. Here's U.S. Attorney for Georgia, William Keyes.
5: At least 38 drone drops are alleged using six separate drones. The contraband included drugs like methamphetamine, K2, Suboxone and marijuana, and the contraband included cell phones, weapons and escape tools, and tobacco. And this contraband was intended for the prison population, threatening the safety of all.
1: Now, that during a press conference with federal officials. Now, one case in Georgia, officials said the drugs were kept at a daycare center before being launched to a nearby prison. That is the latest news. We've got your traffic and weather up next. I'm Joan Jones, WTN News.
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1: Yeah, they're still working in Talbot's Corner on 65 South on a crash that's off to the right shoulder at Trinity Lane. Nashboro Village, it's Murfreesboro Pike at Bell Road. You'll find a crash. Another one in Bell Mead at Harding Place at Percy Warner Boulevard. And in Fairview, I-840 eastbound past Pinewood Road. Watch out for an accident there. Traffic every 10 minutes every morning on Super Talk 99.7 WTN.
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22: Very soon you'll be at $2.50 a gallon for gasoline.
0: That is President Trump last night with his big speech in Washington, D.C. Want to bring in E.J. Antoni. He is somebody who we talk to often, issues related to the economy and gasoline prices and so forth. E.J., you just heard, and by the way, senior economist for the Heritage Foundation. E.J., you just heard Donald Trump say that very soon gasoline will be back to $2.50 a gallon. Thumbs up, thumbs down. True, not true. What do you think?
9: It depends what you mean by soon. I guess this is the best way to put it. Look, here's part of the problem. Although we have the Strait of Hormuz open and although oil is starting to flow, and you're probably going to have production almost at pre-war levels, the issue is that the entire world has depleted their reserves. Here at home, for example, we have our strategic petroleum reserve run by the government, but we also have private stockpiles run by the oil industry itself. And all of that has been seriously depleted in order to deal with the supply shock from the Iran war. And that's what prevented us, by the way, from getting to $200 a barrel oil. We flooded the world with supply from our stockpiles, from our reserves. Well, all those things have to be refilled now. So that represents a huge increase in demand, which is going to essentially help keep prices a little higher. In other words, we're not going back down to $60 a barrel anytime soon, most likely.
0: So one of the things that has been interesting, and you and I have spoken before about how the oil infrastructure in the Middle East has also been impacted and damaged. And so it's going to take a while for the Middle East, I guess, to get back to full production.
9: Exactly. 100% right. You know, essentially, you're going to see, because some of that oil infrastructure has been damaged or destroyed, it's going to need to be repaired or rebuilt, therefore. So what you're going to see is other oil infrastructure essentially have to operate at capacity in order to try to make up for that lost production elsewhere. But you're talking about infrastructure that was already operating near capacity. So instead of, let's say, 90% now, it's at 100% of capacity. In other words, there's not much of a fudge factor there. There wasn't a lot of wiggle room to begin with. So production will still be down slightly, most likely, coming out of the Middle East. And you're going to see production out of places like here in the United States or Russia, South America. You're going to see those production levels try to go up a bit in order to counter that lost production, again, coming out of the Middle East.
0: One of the things, and EJ, you and I talked about this before, and I'm curious if there's been an update, but there were some OPEC countries who said that they were going to start producing oil outside of OPEC with the hope that that would do something to help alleviate the production numbers and alleviate gas prices. So what have we seen? Is there, that was like a 1 or 2 day story. Then it like disappeared. Hey, has there been any kind of an update on these Middle Eastern countries as members of OPEC saying, you know what, we're going to go ahead and do our own thing outside of OPEC? Have we seen any movement on that?
9: No further movement on that. And I think the reason why it was really only a story for 24 hours, part of that is just simply the fact that the news cycle with the Iran war has shifted from, look, it's not even a 24-hour news cycle anymore. It has shifted to a 24-second news cycle, right? You get a tweet that says one thing, and then a few minutes later, you get a tweet that says something totally different, and that's how you get these insane market swings. The Dow is up 1,000, it's down 1,000. I mean, it's just absolutely insane, but that sadly is kind of where we're at today. But the other part of the problem is the fact that, OPEC still has a lot of pricing power. And so a single member leaving is not going to break up the entire cartel. And then the other factor is what we started this conversation with the war.

0: There's the headline, then there's the story behind it. Supertalk 99.7 WTN delivers context, clarity, and conversation for you. 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
1: Seen for the last 4 months or 5 months, it's just impossible to know that. So things have literally changed minute by minute. However, you know, let's say a kind of a best case scenario, I think you're probably looking at a national average below $3 early next year.
2: Early next year. Okay. I would say very good, but the midterms are in November. So one of the other things I guess we had, and I'm hearing conflicting stories, and you're right about the news cycle, man. It is just, I think it's every 6 hours things are changing. But, you know, yesterday, at least I heard this morning, 69 vessels traveled through the Strait of Hormuz. Does that jive with what you know? And what was average before the war? And what needs to happen to have that full capacity going through the Strait?
1: Well, before the war, I mean, you would regularly get 120. So you're still way down from pre-war levels. And it is a bit annoying when people say things like, oh, this is, this is the highest level we've seen in months. Okay, yeah, that's true. But you're talking about comparing right now to when the Strait was completely closed and occasionally a ship would try to run the Strait at night with its lights off and its transponder off. Like, don't talk about war levels. Look at pre-war levels. That's the context you really need. When they talk about record numbers of ships going through the Strait, that's very deceptive, okay? Traffic and volume is still way, way down. I do think that's going to continue improving as we get greater clarity from both the United States and Iran in terms of what the rules are in the region and what the rules are for traffic going through the Strait. So fingers crossed, again, best case scenario, we can get back up to those pre-war levels relatively soon. In fact, I think there's actually a good chance, Dan, that you surpass those pre-war levels because, again, there's going to be such a surge in demand. There already is. And there's going to be a huge desire to get more oil out of the region than normal. You have a lot of stockpiles that have been built up at different terminals within the Persian Gulf. And they stand ready, essentially, to dump a lot of oil into tankers.
2: All right. It is 6:45. More with EJ and Tony coming up next. 15 seconds for traffic on WTN.
3: Talbot's Corner, 65 southbound past Trinity Lane. Accident blocks the right shoulder. Nashboro Village, Murfreesboro Pike, a crash at Bell Road with emergency crews on the scene. And Bell Mead, Harding Pike, there's an accident at Percy Warner Boulevard. I'm Christy O'Brien.
2: As far as weather goes, sunny today, 89, a heat index of 105. Appreciate you listening to Nashville's Morning News. Jay Antoni is joining us, senior economist for the Heritage Foundation. One of the things that has happened in the last couple of days, President Trump calling out Exxon and Chevron specifically for price gouging, for not lowering their prices. Talk about the process of lower oil prices and what we pay at the pump. Because there's a lot of people that are hearing the stories of, okay, you know, Brent crude is lower and the, you know, all of that. But sometimes it doesn't match what we're seeing at the pump where we go to buy our gas every day.
1: Well, and some of that has to do with the fact that so often when we hear the price of oil being quoted in the news, very rarely are they actually talking about the price that refineries are paying today to get product in the door today, to refine it today and turn it into gasoline and diesel and jet fuel today. Almost always the price you hear on the news is the futures price. In other words, this is the price for a contract of oil that's going to close usually in a month or so, and then the oil does not get delivered for another month or two after that, depending on whether we're talking about WTI or West Texas Intermediate, or whether we're talking about Brent, which is more of a global benchmark than an American benchmark. But whatever the case, you know, those future markets, again, they are looking at the future. They are looking at the price of oil sometimes several months from now and what speculators think the price is going to be then to get oil in the door at a refinery. But that's not what refineries are paying today. And so even as those oil futures prices have gone down, as the price to get oil into the refinery today has remained high, that has meant that the refinery is passing those costs on to consumers, and ultimately that trickles down to high.

0: higher prices at the pump. The other big problem is the fact that a lot of industry participants get squeezed on the way up. In other words, they don't actually get to pass on the full costs to consumers. A lot of those costs hit them before they can actually increase the price to whoever they're selling to, whether that's the distributor or the actual gas station or to you, the consumer. And so they make up for that on the back end by keeping prices higher for longer. But look, all you have to do to see are these people actually price gouging us is to look at the profit margins of these different market participants all throughout the supply chain. And you see they are nowhere near what the Democrats, for example, are criticizing them for having. They don't have these astronomical profit margins. In fact, their profit margins when oil is swinging up and down, if you average it out, it's basically exactly the same as those years when oil prices are steady.
1: Yeah, you know, we actually have a text line here, and somebody was texting in earlier today, and I don't pay attention to profit margins and all of that, but they said that, well, you've got these oil companies that have this massive profit margin. Clearly, they are price gouging. When you talk about the profit margins and what they pay, what we pay at the pump, isn't part of that where the oil companies, they have these refineries, they have to fire them back up again, they got to shut them down, they've got to change from winter to summer. You know, all of these things are part of that whole process of not only how much they make, but also what they don't make when times are a little tougher.
0: Right. And, you know, another thing we have to consider, Dan, is the fact that during this whole episode with Iran, we have seen refineries in the United States regularly running at over 100% capacity, and they have been delaying maintenance. They have been doing all kinds of extraordinary measures that we now need to make up for. And what you're going to see, you've already seen it, but you're going to see more of it in the coming months, is refineries that are shutting down more than they normally would be at this time of year because they have to go back and do that maintenance. They have to go back and switch over in order to get the correct seasonal blends for summer to meet all kinds of government regulations. Mm-hmm. And all of these different things are going to mean that price increases that would have happened during the normal spring months are now going to have to happen during the summer. And one last thing I'll point out is the fact that the government is still making more on a gallon of gasoline than these refiners are. In other words, you pay so much in taxes between federal taxes, state taxes, et cetera, you are actually paying the government more on a gallon of gasoline than you do ExxonMobil or Chevron or whoever else. So before the politicians start criticizing the oil companies on making too much on a gallon of gasoline, they should look in the mirror.
1: EJ, one of the things that Scott Bessin, Donald Trump, and the Trump administration are sort of banking on is they're lifting the sanctions on Iran, the sanctions on Iran. And what they're hoping for is that Iran will see the light and really enjoy making a lot more money selling oil on the open market, as opposed to having to deal with China and selling it to China sort of on the back channel, if you will. And so I guess my question would be, how much more money is Iran going to be able to get as they sell their oil on the open market without the sanctions?
0: Good question. Part of the reason why it's so good for us to actually have them on the level and not participating in a black market is then we can actually keep track of what they're doing, who they're selling to, how much, for what price, et cetera. We don't necessarily have a great sense of that right now. I've seen estimates that say in their black market activities, Iran sells oil at a discount anywhere from 10% to 50%. So it's unclear, is Iran going to be selling the oil for twice as much now, or are they only going to be selling it for more like, you know, a 10% or 12% increase? That's unclear. So again, part of what's really good about getting them on the level is the fact that now we'll be able to actually observe a lot more of their financial activities. We'll be able to track a lot more of it. And the other thing is the fact that, look, I'm a big believer that the more you have trade with different nations, the more peaceful your relations tend to be. That's just a historical fact. And it tends to be that before any two nations go to war with each other, or that their diplomatic relations deteriorate, their economic relations deteriorate first.
1: EJ, one of the things that you do is you write for the Daily Signal. You've got this story. The headline is Alaska's Senate wants to raise your cost of energy again. Talk a little bit about what is going on in Alaska. I guess the state Senate there is preventing us from doing what we want to do to lower the cost of gas.
0: Yeah, this is just an absolutely insane move. And it's actually something that the House, the Alaska House, has already rejected twice. It's something that the governor said he doesn't want. Industry participants don't want it. Literally, nobody wants this. And yet the Senate just shoehorned it in to a tax reform bill. They turned a tax reform into a tax hike. Basically, what this does is it targets certain types of corporations, what we call S-corps as opposed to C-corps. The C-corps are the big oil companies like ExxonMobil. The S-corps are very small companies. It's where you get passed through income, where the owner essentially gets the income from the corporation. And S-corps are designed to function like personal income. That's how the Congress structured the tax code. And now the Alaska Senate wants to basically create this new kind of carve-out, I guess, where this specific type of pass-through income and just in the oil industry is now going to be treated like the larger corporations, even though that's not what they are. It's basically a major tax increase on these small companies that have invested a lot of money in Alaska, that are planning on investing a lot more money in creating new infrastructure, in bringing new energy online, both for oil and natural gas. That's going to help not just our domestic market, but it's going to allow us to export more, and it would mean that we make more money as a result. So it's lower prices here domestically. It's making more money by selling to the world, except all of that investment now is on the line. In other words, if this tax goes through, a lot of these companies are going to say, well, the heck with it. It's not worth it anymore, because you're going to go from that income being tax-free to that income being taxed quite heavily, actually having the fourth highest marginal tax rate in the country. So it's basically just going to kill all of that investment and prevent that new energy infrastructure from coming online, which in turn is going to prevent that new energy supply from coming online. It's just absolutely insane. I can't believe they're actually trying to put this into the bill.
1: You could find that on, I'm assuming, obviously in the Daily Signal, but also at your social media, which is, how can people find you online?
0: They can find me on the X platform, and the handle there is @RealEJAntoni.
1: All right, EJ, as always, thank you very much for the perspective and always great analysis. 6:55, running late, but worth it. Joan's got the news at 7. Joan?
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7: President Trump makes tough decisions. 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
13: Good morning. It's now 7 o'clock, and I'm Joan Jones with your top stories. The forecast and traffic still to come here. Day 2 of the murder trial of former Tennessee Titans scout Blaze Taylor, who's charged with the murder of his pregnant girlfriend and her unborn child. George heard the 911 call that Taylor placed that night. Now, he said he thinks there that she had an allergic reaction, but prosecutors allege that Taylor poisoned her with cocaine in her drink. Also yesterday, a detective testified that the scene at Taylor's apartment became contaminated after some friends removed items before investigators could fully process the scene. There's a new monument at the state capitol. It is a monument to unborn children. It was unveiled yesterday on the 4th anniversary of the U.S. Supreme Court's decision to overturn Roe v. Wade. Tennessee Right to Life says that with the passage of the Human Life Protection Act, which bans nearly all elective abortions in the state, about 10,000 lives have been saved. The monument has been paid for entirely through private donations. President Trump canceled a signing ceremony for the bipartisan House legislation yesterday. He's demanding passage of the Save America Act first. House Speaker Mike Johnson said that that may have been just the jumpstart that lawmakers needed.
14: He's laser focused on Save America Act, as most common sense Americans are. The only path, I think, to get that done, because you're never going to get seven Democrats to join 53 Republicans in the Senate to do that. They will not do it. Chuck Schumer will never vote for that or release any Democrat to do it. You have to put it on a reconciliation bill.
13: The housing bill, which aims to promote new home construction and bars private equity firms from buying homes, will pass without the president's signature. It got enough bipartisan support to become veto-proof. 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So let's check on the pre-market numbers here. The Dow futures are plus 98 right now. NASDAQ futures gaining 625. The S&P futures are up 50 points. And oil still falling this morning. We've got Brent crude at $73 a barrel and the West Texas Intermediate crude at $69.81. That's the latest news. Traffic and weather next. I'm Joan Jones, WTN News.
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13: It's 40 westbound in Lebanon this morning before South Hartman Drive. You've got a crash that takes out the left lane. Pretty slow around it. Murfreesboro Pike in Nashboro Village. A crash involving injuries at Bell Road. And then there's something... Perhaps dogs in the median on 24, the eastbound lanes before Epps Mill Road. That's in Christiana. Watch it. Those dogs may be running into the roadway and causing some problems with traffic this morning. Traffic every 10 minutes every morning on Supertalk 99.7 WTN.
2: From the Beacon Capital Management Weather Center.
17: I'm WSMV4. First alert meteorologist Stefano DiPietro. Very warm and a little more humid today. Upper 80s to near 90 under plenty of afternoon sunshine. Tonight we're down to the 60s. Tomorrow is hot and humid near 90 with an isolated strong thunderstorm to keep an eye out for in the afternoon. Another risk of a strong thunderstorm on Saturday.
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1: 706 on Super Talk 99.7 WTN. Joan, I believe that I heard my absolute favorite Matt Murphy moment yesterday.
13: Oh, yeah. Oh, yeah.
1: So people are asking me if I heard this interview on the Super Text line. A couple of people have asked if I've heard the interview that he had with this guy named Austin Lee.
13: Mm-hmm.
1: So Austin Lee, this is like inside Republican politics for the state of Tennessee. So a flyer, it got sent to me at the end of yesterday's show, and it's making the rounds, I guess. But there is a little flyer, and it says, support Austin Lee. Join the Maury County Young Republicans. And then it says this, some bullet points as to what the Young Republicans stand for. Stop the Great Replacement. Expel the invader. Punish the traitor. Ban Islam and Hinduism. No wars for Jews. And men in charge. So I'm like, okay, I kind of get some of this stuff, but it just seems a little random, and I don't know who this guy is. He's not seemingly running for anything. Then at the bottom, it says Tennessee Young Republicans. So apparently there's been a bit of a battle going on between the Young Republicans and the Tennessee Republican Party with this dude, Austin Lee, because he sort of, it seems to me, and I've got the audio, he's absconded with the Maury County Young Republicans, and he's sort of just like taking it over. And so Murphy had him on the air yesterday. I think I've got Joan about 12 audio bites from this interview yesterday. This was an interview that was so train wrecky, it was beautiful. Do you know what I mean?
13: Train wrecky?
1: Train wrecky.
13: That must be new.
1: I always talk about, you know, the train wreck. And, but this was so train wrecky. It was like a beautiful train wreck, Joan.
13: Okay.
1: So Matt had this guy on, Austin Lee, and I've got audio only. But if you're watching on Super Talk TV, you can actually see the flyer that has been so controversial. Now, just so you folks know, I don't get involved in local politics, like Republican. I don't get involved in the parties and the groups. And I just don't, because I don't like to be part of all that. So that's kind of where I'm at. I'm like, whatever with all you people. I like them all, whatever. But anyway, Matt has this guy on. First question. When were you elected as president of the Maury County Young Republicans? And so this dude, like, hemmed and hawed, and basically he wouldn't answer the question.
19: So the question was, when were you elected to the post?
20: No, so I can say there was no election, but that's typical because there was a handover from a president, a previous leader.
19: A handover from whom, sir?
20: I won't name his name out of respect for him.
19: What?
1: Matt's like, what? Why can't you name the person who gave you or handed over the post? And you know what you folks that listen to Matt religiously like I do, you can tell when he's going in for the kill, right? You can tell when he's getting a little ticked off. And I could tell right away that this guy was going to bug the living crap out of Matt. So basically, from what I can tell, the Maury County Young Republicans, it was sort of defunct, right? I don't know why, but whatever. And so he seems to have taken the title, run with it, printed up these flyers, and is now trying to get members.
20: And I went through all of the steps that were mandated to ensure that I became the legitimate leader of that chapter.
19: What steps were those, sir?
20: I'm not going to get into that, but I'll leave it at that.
19: Wait a minute. No. Mm-hmm. I'm asking you what steps you took to declare yourself the president of the Maury County Young Republicans.
20: I hear your question. And what I'll say is that I did each step that was required by the Young Republicans to become the legitimate leader of that chapter.
1: So he won't name the previous guy in charge who gave him the title, and he won't disclose the steps he took to become the current president. So I don't know about you, but I'm kind of smelling a rat. And so I think that Matt is doing an excellent job of sort of discrediting this guy who seems to have hijacked the post, and the Tennessee Republicans, they want nothing to do with him.
19: Mm-hmm. Why are they disavowing your presidency?
20: Because they disagree with my politics.
19: Well, they also disagreed that you engaged in the proper paperwork and the proper process to become the legitimate president. And so I'm asking you to detail that proper process for us.
1: And he wouldn't do it. He wouldn't do it. Do you know what was interesting about this? If you go, I would highly recommend some point today after my show's over, please, go and watch this interview on YouTube. It is so funny. It is so funny. Bottom line, this guy, Austin Lee, would not go through any of this for Matt. Nothing. Which is strange because it did seem to me like Matt was trying to be fair, although Austin Lee clearly disagreed.
20: So you've become hostile already during this interview. I'm not going to answer any other questions with respect to that those minutia. However, I am willing to talk about my politics, as you prefaced when we first were setting up this interview.
1: So dude calls it minutia, right? But here's the point. You've got people who will take that flyer and they'll say, hey, look, the young Republicans of Tennessee, this is what they believe. This is what they stand for, that men should be in charge. I mean, Phil Williams, for one, Channel 5, would look at this guy and say that he is emblematic of the entire Tennessee Republican Party. And the other thing about this flyer, if you can see it on Super Talk TV, but at the bottom of the flyer, it says Tennessee Young Republicans. Well, this guy represents, according to him, one chapter, the Maury County Young Republicans, but he's got the logo of the entire organization of the Tennessee Young Republicans. So by putting their logo on the flyer, basically he is telegraphing that the Young Republicans for the state of Tennessee stand by what he is doing with the Maury County Young Republicans, and they don't. So he's not being truthful. So minutia matters in some cases, and I believe that the minutia here does matter. The other thing is, Austin Lee would not say how many members were actually in the Maury County Young Republicans.
20: So I'm not going to disclose, as I said, any further information on that line of thinking. However, if you could keep reading the flyer, I think that would be a good direction for the interview to move in.
19: Okay, so you want to interview yourself, or you want me to do the interview?
1: I mean, it was just, I don't know. I love this interview. Coming up after the traffic, we are going to get to the content of the flyer. And again, remember, the content of the flyer: stop the great replacement, expel the invader, punish the traitor, ban Islam and Hinduism, no wars for Jews, and men in charge. Now, some of this I kind of get, you know what I mean? Stop the great replacement, I totally understand, we'll get into that. But some of this other stuff, I don't quite understand. It is 7:15, time to check the roads on WTN.
0: Lebanon, 40 westbound before South Hartman Drive. We've got an accident blocking the left lane. Traffic stop and go from Lebanon Watertown. Fessler's Lane, there's a crash at Rundle Avenue. And Christiana, 24 eastbound before Epps Mill Road. Reports of dogs in the median. I'm Christy O'Brien.
1: All right, 7:15, Nashville's Morning News on Super Talk. Sunny today, 89. Heat index feels like 105. The heat on this interview between Matt Murphy and Austin Lee, about 150. So they finally get to the content of this flyer that he sent out, Austin Lee. And here's part of what they said.
20: The Great Replacement is the deliberate replacement of white Americans with non-white foreigners.
19: Mm-hmm.
20: That is what the Great Replacement is.
19: Who is
20: a bad thing.
19: Who is doing that?
20: There are numerous groups that are participating in it. Jews are the ones that you want me to get to, that you want to get me to say. And yes, they are participating.
19: Whoa. What do you say? I didn't bring up Jews. You brought up Jews. You're telling me what I want you to do? Have I ever met you?
1: I can promise you, and I don't want to speak for Matt Murphy, but he was not trying to get this Austin Lee to say anything about the Jews. He was not trying to get this guy to, you know, say something negative about Israel. I don't know where he got that from, but whatever. Far as the Great Replacement goes, Maybe what he means is bring in a bunch of illegal aliens, change the voting laws, allow them to vote. That is clearly what the Democrats want to do. That is what the Save America Act is all about. So, you know, you heard him say during this interview with Murphy Show that it was a couple of groups that are doing this. Well, it's the Democrats that are doing that. So I understand what he meant by that. I do. I got what he meant by that. Matt also asked him about the part of the flyer that said men in charge.
19: Did you only send this flyer to males?
20: I can't be 100% sure that that is the case, but that was certainly my intention.
19: Mm-hmm. Why did you not send it to females?
20: I don't believe that women belong in politics. I think that the franchise for women is a clear indication of civilizational decline. And I think it is one of the primary reasons that Western civilization is where it is, which is on the brink of annihilation. I think that women must be disfranchised from politics and men must lead.
1: Wow. Look how well that's worked out for the UK, right? Keir Starmer and their mostly male parliament, I assume, allowed that Islamic takeover of the UK, working really well there with all the men in charge, right? You want to talk about societal decline. The decline of Europe was overseen by men. That is such a silly point that he's making. On that point, he has lost all credibility. Do you know what I would ask him? I would ask him this. Who would have made a better president? Joe Biden or Condoleezza Rice, Elise Stefanik, Joni Ernst, Kristi Noem, Katie Britt, Tulsi Gabbard, she's been in the news, Marsha Blackburn. Now, I know that some of you folks are screaming at the radio right now because you don't like some of those people. But these women that I just mentioned, I would submit that any of them would be better than Joe Biden was. But the point that I'm making is that this guy is saying men must lead. I would also say to Austin Lee, our national debt is almost $40 trillion. You know who got us to $40 trillion in debt? Mostly men. All male presidents, both parties, and mostly men in Congress. So on that issue, I just think that he's making not only a stupid point, but an asinine point.
19: You're very, very wrong. I mean, you're very misguided, yeah. And you don't seem very intelligent either. But so punish, you ban Islam and Hinduism. So if someone practices a religion of their own choosing, like Hinduism, for example, in the United States of America, how are you going to ban that?
20: Well, the mechanics of how to carry out these things are worth discussing.
19: I'm glad you feel so, Austin.
20: That I believe that there is a legal avenue that can be achieved to mm-hmm. Carry out each of these objectives.
19: It's called the Constitutional
20: In the case
19: Amendment.
20: Of yeah. Religious practice.
19: Called the Constitutional Amendment.
20: We have a constitution and that can be amended. Mm-hmm. So, whatever legal route by which we could ban Islam and ban Hinduism, I would support that, whether it's a constitutional amendment.
1: Yeah. So they went back and forth. And I was, when I saw this, I was like, okay, so does he want to ban Sharia law? Or does he want to ban Islam altogether? And he literally on the flyer, it says that he wants to ban Islam and Hinduism. Now, I'm going to tell you, I understand sort of what he's saying, because we've seen what has happened in Europe. We see what can happen here, but, we do have a constitution that does allow people to practice whatever religion they so choose. And I don't believe a constitutional amendment would pass banning Islam and Hinduism. We can't even get the SAVE Act passed. Now, you can do what Donald Trump has done, which is restrict immigration from some of these countries that are majority Muslim. But the whole point that Donald Trump has made as he has done this is these are not, and I'm air quoting now, majority Muslim countries. These are countries that are rife with terrorism. That's the whole point. Now, he did lay out some reasoning, and if you want to check this guy out, you go right on ahead. But you know what's crazy about all that is that he wouldn't even say where he grew up.
19: Where were you born?
20: All of these are great questions. I'm not going to answer them on your show for sure.
1: This guy, Austin Lee, man, I'm just going to tell you, it didn't seem like he wanted to answer any questions about anything of a personal nature. He doesn't want to answer who it was that essentially handed him the presidency of the Tennessee Young Republicans. He doesn't want to talk about the steps that he took to fulfill the obligation to become the president of the Maury County Young Republicans. Now he won't even tell where he grew up or where he was born. And I don't understand why. Now, he clearly didn't like the way this interview was going with Murphy's show, and I understand that, but what I don't understand is why he just would not answer some of these incredibly simple questions.
19: It's my understanding the Attorney General is looking into you misrepresenting yourself as a part of the Tennessee Young Republicans. Do you have any response to that?
20: I think that that is an interesting topic, and, you know, I'll certainly be involved in whatever comes out from that topic or investigation or whatever, if it does exist.
19: Right, because you understand that if you're asking people to support a political movement like the Maury County Young Republicans, you have to disclose who pays for the flyers that you sent out. That is, it's against the law to not make that disclosure. Do you understand that?
20: I hear the words that you are saying.
19: Do you understand them?
20: I hear the words that you are saying.
19: Do you understand them? Yes or no? It's a yes or no question.
20: I hear the words that you are saying.
19: You're such a little moron. I mean,
1: Joan, every time I'm in trouble with something somewhere, whether at work or my wife or whatever, I'm just going to say, I understand the words you're saying.
13: I don't think it's going to work.
1: You don't think
4: I hear the words you're saying?
1: That's not gonna get out of trouble.
13: Free
1: card.
13: Say the same things. We hear the words that you are saying.
4: Yes, but do you understand them?
1: So the flyer says that we also need to punish the traitor. He went on to say the traitors are the ones preventing ICE from doing their jobs. Okay.
19: I would encourage you to stop purporting to be the president of the Maury County Young Republicans.
20: I am the president. I will continue to report that until I'm no longer the president.
19: Okay. So the parent organization that offers the charters and the chapters are saying that you are not. You understand that, right?
20: I hear the words you're saying.
1: I hear the words you're saying.
4: That's great, man.
19: Oh boy. You're a pip, Austin. You come back, you call back in anytime because you're a moron and I love that. That's awesome. Thank you, buddy.
20: Thank you, gentlemen. Have a good one.
19: Yeah, you do too. There's 30 minutes of my life that I'll never get back.
1: I hear the words you are saying. There you go. You know what? Maybe that should be on his next flyer. I hear the words that you're saying. Now, apparently there was some sort of a thing where this dude showed up and starts heckling Scott Sapicki, right? So, and I don't know the details of that. You were looking at that, and I guess Scott was on Murphy's show yesterday. I think it was preceding this. I didn't have a chance to listen to that. But I guess this guy is, obviously he's making trouble within the Tennessee Republican Party, and specifically the Tennessee Young Republicans. Again, guy's name is Austin Lee, and his official, you know, campaign slogan or slogan for the Maury County Young Republicans, I hear the words that you're saying.
4: So apparently it's boiled down to debating Scott Sapicki on Israel and Jews, and kind of you're hinting at it. But what he believes is that there's a coordinated effort by Jews all across the world to force mass migration on Christian countries and ruin them.
1: So he's anti-Semitic.
4: Yeah.
1: Okay.
4: He believes there's a cabal. There's a lot of people that believe this, that, you know, this whole mass migration thing is somehow Israel and the Jews' fault.
1: That's just dumb.
4: Exactly.
1: 8154. That guy is not a Republican. He is a left-wing wacko plant planted there to make the Republicans look bad. I mean, that would not surprise me. Like, who is this guy? What is he voted for? Who is he voted for?
4: He's got a Rumble, a Twitter, a Telegram. His Twitter handle is Austin Lee Speaks. Mm-hmm. Okay. Do you understand what you're speaking?
1: 8067 says, is this dude an AI chatbot? At one point, Matt said during the interview, it's like I'm talking to AI. When the guy had said, I hear the words you're saying, like the 30th time. Let's see here. 66-25. I'm pretty sure that he's a liberal. Chris says he sounds like a Democrat plant. This guy, 94. Okay, so everybody is 9,400. This guy is an obvious Democrat plant. It wouldn't surprise me if this guy was a Democrat plant. So anyway, I love that the Republican Party is like saying, dude, no way. No way. You're not one of us. And we will figure out a way to wrestle that Maury County young Republican presidency away from you. You know, the young, the Maury County young Republicans, it sounds like they were defunct. So I don't know what happened with the Maury County young Republicans, but maybe what they need to do is get somebody from Maury County to be the actual president of the Maury County Young Republicans and truly build it up into a force that is, you know, to be reckoned with so that they can, I don't know, do whatever young Republicans do. Anyway, it is 727, Nashville's Morning News, 2214, paid for by the Southern Poverty Law Center. Love it. All right, it is 7:20. I'm really late, got to go. 727, Joan's got the news coming up at 7:30. Joan.
13: Yeah, 12-year-old girl groomed and raped. 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
1: Thank you, Joan. And credit card interest rates, they are now over 29%. 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Using the equity in your home, you can easily access hundreds of thousands of dollars in cash.

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3: Good morning. It's now 7:33. I'm Joan Jones with your top stories. American help is on the way to Venezuela after that deadly earthquake, two of them overnight. Secretary of State Marco Rubio speaking during a gathering in the Middle East this morning.
4: Deploying.

0: Search and rescue teams from Fairfax County, Virginia, and Los Angeles. There'll be some others we'll add. That's their most immediate need right now, is search and rescue efforts.
1: He says the White House will have a better handle on what Venezuela's longer-term needs might be after that country gets through the next couple of days. The social media platform Snapchat being blamed for the rape of a 12-year-old girl in Missouri. That girl's family filed a lawsuit claiming certain Snapchat features facilitated the girl's rape, including Snap Map and Quick Add.
2: According to the complaint, those features allowed the suspect to connect with and groom the girl. Well, he was later sentenced to 18 years after pleading guilty to rape charges.
1: Channel 4's Holly Thompson there. All eyes on Washington, D.C. this morning. The Supreme Court is set to release another batch of decisions. Among those still expected, birthright citizenship, we'll be monitoring. That's the latest news, traffic, and weather next. I'm Joan Jones, WTN News.
3: Thank you, Joan. 735, Nashville's Morning News on WTN. Dan Med is here for my friends at the Covered Patio. 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
1: Got a crash in Lebanon. It's on 40 westbound before South Hartman Drive. The left lane blocked off by it. Westbound on I-40, the downtown split area just at I-24, you've got a crash that takes out the right shoulder. Traffic every 10 minutes every morning on Super Talk 99.7 WTN.
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3: 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State Representative Scott Sipicki is going to be calling in here in just a couple of minutes to talk about this thing with the Tennessee Young Republicans. This guy, Austin Lee, purporting to be the president of the Maury County Young Republicans. And I've got Andy Ogles, actually, Congressman Andy Ogles. He's going to be joining us a little bit after 8, and I may ask Andy about that. Of course, he lives in Maury County, although in fairness, he may not know anything about this. He's a little bitty busy. He's a little busy, not a little bitty. He's a little busy in Washington, D.C. But anyway, we'll see what the congressman has to say about that. Again, he is from Maury County.
6: In the words of Alan Jackson, it is all right to be a little bitty, though.
3: It is. Hey, by the way, Joan, so what did you think about, I was just going fast on the whole Austin Lee thing, but what did you think about his comment that men should be in charge? Like, of all of the things that he said, I don't know why, but I felt that was the most abhorrent because it is so incredibly stupid.
1: You know what? I think this guy is a plant.
3: You think he's a plant? See, everybody thinks he's a plant.
1: I do. I mean, you can't be that outwardly ridiculous and not have some agenda, some like weird. He's coming at things. If you wanted to get to Christians who are super deep in their faith and believe that women should be home, you know, barefoot and pregnant and in the kitchen and all that, you're going to make a comment like that. There's no serious human being alive today who believes that women shouldn't be in politics or whatever, you know, except for the pastorate. But, you know, that's...
3: Well, yeah. And for him to say, look, if you're somebody who believes that, you know, you want your wife to be a stay-at-home mom, and that's perfectly
1: valid. That's different.
3: But for him to say that literally women should not be in charge of anything because
1: men,
3: they're part of the destruction of society or whatever it was that he said, I think that is so ridiculous.
6: It's a play on the social media joke that, you know, whenever, like, we didn't cover it, but there was a mass shooting or attempted mass shooting in Montreal the other day. And there was a female officer who ended up shooting a civilian in the process and killing him. And so there's the kind of social media joke of repeal the 19th. And so he's taking that and expanding upon it.
3: Do you know that there is, so Amy has talked about this, and there are some people in some Republican circles supposedly who are talking about repealing the 19th, that women should not vote. Now, I don't know what that is. I don't pay attention to like the murky underbellings of some of this. I just don't, because I think that those people, if they actually exist, are so ridiculous, which is why this whole Austin Lee thing, I didn't get mad. I thought it was funny as all get out. People are saying that that interview with Murphy Show

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2: Allowed migrants to pour into, specifically our country, allowed fraud to be funneled throughout. If you look at some of these fraud cases, there's a lot of women involved.
3: Well, yeah.
2: They're not all being done by men. And so there's an element of, my dad makes this joke. What was the first thing women ever voted to do? Prohibition. People were upset about that. So they take the historical reference, they tie it into things in the future, and they somehow construct a narrative in their mind that we can blame things on women in that regard.
3: I think that's all silly.
2: It is.
3: Like I do.
2: If
3: I
2: it wasn't for prohibition, we wouldn't have NASCAR. So hell yeah.
4: So listen, if you put the words repeal the 19th into a search engine,
3: yeah.
4: Some of the first articles that come up are an episode on Spotify, repeal the 19th, in bed with the right. Also,
3: by the way, this is a Nick Fuentes thing. Oh, hey, take the phones off hold.
4: Why people are asking to repeal the 19th, the 19th Amendment. Yes, there is a movement to take away and what masculine means for American. So they're trying to tie it to the right.
3: Right.
4: So this is a way for people to get, you know, to gin up hate for the right.
3: This is a Nick Fuentes thing, by the way. Yeah. Like, this guy apparently is a, what do they call him, a graper? That's Sepikian one.
4: Ultra right.
3: Yeah, so that is Nick Fuentes' thing. And so this guy probably is a follower of Nick Fuentes. We're going to check traffic. Apparently this dude, Austin Lee, attacked Scott Sepicki at some sort of a thing. So I'm going to talk to Scott Sepicki coming up next. It is 7:45, time to check the roads on WTN.
5: At the downtown split, 40 westbound before 24 downtown, exit 211, accidents have been moved to the right shoulder. Fessler's Lane, we've got a crash at Rundle Avenue and Madison Cheyenne Boulevard. There's an accident at Manzano Road. No problems on 65 or 24. I'm Christy O'Brien.
3: As far as your weather goes, it is going to be very hot today. Sunny, 89. Heat index is apparently 105. Joan, I'm told that talking about the heat index is something that leftists do when they're trying to sell global warming.
4: Oh.
3: Did you know that? I didn't know that.
4: You little lefty, you.
3: You know what? I'm gonna tell the person that said that to me, mm-hmm. I hear the words you're saying. where did he go? Where did Scott Sepicki go?
2: I don't know. I had him. I told him I put him on hold, and he disappeared.
3: All right. Very good. Well, here's the problem. There he is right there. Joan, I cannot tap dance any longer. So if, because I want to get Scott Sepicki on. 3171 says this. So you want to be alpha males, always blame women for the world's problems.
4: Yeah.
3: All right, that's Sepicki. All right. State Representative Scott Sepicki joining us on Super Talk 99.7. All right, so this dude, Austin Lee, he started to, I guess, was it heckle you?
6: So I was asked to address this flyer at the Maury County Republican Party. And so I went at this straight on, Dan. This is, you know, you hear about this racism, this bigotry, this hatred, this white supremacy, and you don't think it's real, and it's real. It's out there. And we just wanted to make sure that we let everybody know that we are not going to tolerate this kind of rhetoric in the state of Tennessee. And I made a reference to the material that you've seen on the flyer as being eerily similar to what happened in the 1930s in Germany to Jews. And when I said that, Austin Lee shouted out, it was right then and it's right now to do the same thing.
3: Interesting.
6: Killing 6 million Jews.
3: Yeah.
6: And so whether he's a plant or not, you got to take this stuff seriously and go at it head on, like Matt did yesterday, and let people hear how insane this rhetoric is and how dangerous it can be to the Republic. And this is not a Republican or a Democrat thing. This is a we the people thing, Dan, that we the people doesn't say we the Christians or we the white or we the men. It says we the people.
3: Well, and here's the thing, and here's what I would say, Scott, is that you're right about that. The kind of things that this dude is spouting, left, right, moderate.

0: independent. None of this is acceptable. And you're right. My worry is that there's some people out there that would try to, you know, hang this on the Republican Party. And clearly, as Matt indicated in the interview yesterday, I guess the attorney general is looking into this guy, and which is fine, which is good.
1: Well, that is correct, because like Matt referenced, because this has to do with politics, you have to disclose on the flyer who paid for this. And so you've got campaign finance laws, you've got postage, and he said he sent it out to 2,000 people, Dan. Each one of those is a violation. So we've got to take this seriously. I don't really want to give this guy any more time than we already have, but I do want to say this before I part with you is, I want to say thank you to my Democrat colleagues that have reached out to me to say thank you for the way that I've attacked this, because it doesn't matter, Democrat, Republican, Independent, Libertarian, we cannot tolerate this kind of rhetoric in our counties, in our state, in our country.
0: I love it. And what the Maury County Young Republicans, so is there a current president? I mean, this guy claims that he's a current president, but like, was this group defunct before he took it over? Air quotes, took it over?
1: Yes, and able to maintain a Young Republican, you have to have at least 10 members that repeatedly come to your meetings. And in Maury County, there weren't 10 members participating, so the whole thing goes away. I'm sure the Tennessee Young Republicans are looking into making sure that this gentleman does not ever say the word president of the Maury County Young Republicans ever again.
0: Yeah, and I appreciate it, and I appreciate you know what you're doing and Matt is doing and the Attorney General is doing to take this on. Because you're right, there's some that would try to take this kind of a story and run with it. And at the bottom of that flyer, I'm sure you noted that the Tennessee Young Republicans logo is on his flyer, and the Tennessee Young Republicans are disavowing this chapter. Scott, thank you very much for joining us here on WTN at the last minute. Appreciate your perspective, and if there's any update, will you let us know?
1: Thanks, guys. I appreciate it. Have a good day.
0: All right, man. See you later. Scott Cipicki. There you go. There, and you know, sad but true, there are people in our community that would try to say this dude is part of the Republican agenda or part of the Republican Party. Clearly, it's not. And but there's some people that, you know, facts don't matter. They want to do whatever they can to hurt the Republican cause or the conservative agenda. So I love the fact that, you know, Matt had this guy on yesterday, let him speak. Dude buried himself, in my opinion. And we have talked about, you know, some of the things, just so we're clear, some of the things here I vehemently disagree with. Some of the things on the flyer, I do understand. Stop the Great Replacement. I talked about that. That is actually a thing. Expel the Invader. They didn't get into that during the interview, but I'm assuming the invader would be the illegal aliens that have come into our country. You could talk about mass deportation. Punish the traitor. He says that when he talked about that, he was talking about the people not allowing ICE to do their job. Okay. The whole ban Islam and Hinduism doesn't make any sense to me whatsoever. I do understand if he was talking about Sharia law. No wars for Jews. That was a tip off to me that he's anti-Semitic. And the men in charge thing just completely blew my mind because of the things that I said earlier, which is the men in charge of, you know, politics here in America, by and large, have gotten us $40 trillion in national debt. And look what the men in charge in the UK have done there in allowing all of the Islamification of their countries. So I guess that's all I'm going to say about it. Sam?
2: Well, and to compare and contrast a little bit, yesterday you had Dane Chisholm that was part of this, just call it what it is, a hit piece, right? Trying to tie Monty Fritz into somebody that has some, you know, kind of further right views. But the difference being he's not claiming to be a president chapter for a young Republicans organization. No. He's just expressing his opinion as he has the right to do on a free speech platform like X. Mm-hmm. And when he did engage with the public, all he was doing was asking people in Knoxville, do you think that gubernatorial candidates should debate each other?
0: So a very valid point.
2: He took it pretty civilly to the streets, whereas I just, the way Austin presents himself, not willing to debate or have conversation. He just wants to say that he's right and make a claim about his presidency that I guess could not be falser.
0: Yeah, I think this either was a plant or I don't. The whole thing is just absolutely bizarre. Anyway, 7:53, Nashville's Morning News on Super Talk 99.7. And Joan has the news coming up at 8. Joan.
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10: At the downtown split, 40 westbound before 24 downtown, exit 211. We've got an accident blocking the right shoulder. Madison, Cheyenne Boulevard, there's a crash at Manzano Road. Fessler's Lane, we've got an accident at Rundle Avenue. Watch for emergency crews on the scene. I'm Christy O'Brien.
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0: 7:58, Super Talk 99.7 WTN. Joan and Sam, a lot has been made of the Major League Baseball deciding that they would not be fining the ball players that put the Bible verses on their caps.
11: Oh, yeah.
0: During the whole Pride thing. We talked about that. So a little kid was asked what he thought about the whole situation. I guess he was at a Giants game. He's wearing some Giants gear. This is what he said.
12: So there's obviously a big Pride Night controversy. You had a few of the pitchers, they put Bible verses on their Pride hats. What did you think about that?
13: I get it because I don't know why that should be in baseball.
12: Like Pride Night should not be in baseball?
13: No, I don't get the point of it.
12: So you would support the pitchers putting the Bible verses on their hats?
13: Yeah.
12: What do you think about people that are mad about it?
13: They're probably gays.
0: Okay. There you go.
11: Man, say it like it is, bud.
0: Well, I don't know about that because there's a lot of nut job liberals who are straight who wanted the whole... I'm not going to put that just on gay folks. Listen, it's Democrats.
2: Listen, as R. Kelly said, trapped in the closet.
0: I have no idea what that means, but thank you, Sam, as always, for chiming in. It is coming up on 8 o'clock. Super text line is open, 615-737-9986. Joan, we got a big hour coming up.
11: We do.
0: We got Congressman Andy Ogles at 8:05. And then at 8:36, during the crisscross handoff, I've got a topic that is going to blow the roof off this place. Blow the roof off this place. And as we know, this building is not in great shape, so that really won't take much. But anyway, so you want to stick close.
11: Nobody will know because of the gunfire outside anyway.
2: But there's literally a murder next door.
0: There is. A few folks that were not listening earlier, there was a double murder in the hotel next door to the radio station.
11: Only one person ended up being murdered. The other was just shot.
0: Oh, okay.
11: Yeah.
0: Oh, it was not a double murder.
11: No.
0: It was just a single murder.
11: Yeah.
0: That's much better.
11: Yes,
0: all right.
11: I know.
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11: Good morning, 8 o'clock. I'm Joan Jones with your top stories. Two deadly shootings keeping police busy in Nashville and Brentwood overnight. In Nashville, police were called to the Comfort Inn on Demumbrian Street. That's the one right across from our studios. Happened about 1 o'clock this morning.
15: Who shot who? That's the question. Officers say they found a man who'd been shot in the head. He was inside one of the hotel rooms. Police found a woman who'd been shot in the parking lot. They're now trying to figure out what led up to that gunfire.
11: That's Channel 4's Holly Thompson there. Around the same time in Brentwood, Channel 4's Marius Payton tells us that a man was shot dead at the Brentwood apartment home.
16: Police say a man let another man into his apartment. There was some sort of altercation, and one of the men was shot and killed. Police say they are not searching for any suspects.
11: Yeah, we'll have more on both of these shootings as information comes into the newsroom. Well, what a rocky day in Washington, D.C., which ended with a celebration on the National Mall.
17: President Trump last night kicked off the Great American State Fair, part of the America 250th birthday celebrations getting underway.
18: We are one people, one nation, marching into one magnificent future.
17: But hours earlier, a shouting match on Capitol Hill as the president met with Republicans behind closed doors. Sources say Trump lashed out at senators who had voted symbolically to limit his war powers. Trump reportedly calling Louisiana Senator Bill Cassidy a lunatic.
19: He asked, why would anybody vote for the War Powers Act?
17: Cassidy, who recently lost his re-election bid, admits losing his temper.
11: Cassidy received a special briefing about the Iran war in the Situation Room, and afterward, He changed his vote on the War Powers resolution. In Pennsylvania, investigators are piecing through evidence of a double murder, a husband and wife who were reportedly killed by their own daughter. Michelle Zyko is linked to a notorious cult called the Zizians.
20: The Zizians, described by authorities as a cult that shares radical beliefs about veganism, animal rights, and gender identity. They're now linked to 6 deaths in 3 states, including the killing of a Border Patrol agent during a highway shootout in Vermont last year.
11: That's ABC's Andrea Fuji. 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We're looking at futures on the plus side this morning. Dow futures up 154. NASDAQ futures, they're gaining 700 points. S&P futures are plus 60. And oil, the West Texas crude is still down below $70 a barrel. That's the latest news. Traffic and weather next. I'm Joan Jones, WTN News.
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21: How did I lose weight? 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
11: So you've got an accident East Nashville on Ellington Parkway southbound at Spring Street. Also in Madison on Cheyenne Boulevard at Manzano Road. Traffic every 10 minutes every morning on Supertalk 99.7 WTN.
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5: I'm WSMV4 First Alert Meteorologist Stefano DiPietro. Very warm and a little more humid today. Upper 80s to near 90 under plenty of afternoon sunshine. Tonight we're down to the 60s. Tomorrow is hot and humid near 90 with an isolated strong thunderstorm to keep an eye out for in the afternoon. Another risk of a strong thunderstorm on Saturday.
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0: 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Super text line is open, 615-737-9986. I'm going to welcome in Congressman Andy Ogles here in a second, though. He's on hold. He can hear what I'm saying. I want to play this piece of audio, and then I'm going to get his opinion on it. Outside, apparently, of the home of the Democrat minority leader in the House of Representatives, Hakeem Jeffries. You have a bunch of Democrat socialists cheering and chanting, "You're next.
24: You're next. You're next. You're next. You're next."
0: Yeah, they are out for blood when it comes to Hakeem Jeffries. Congressman Andy Ogles is joining us here on Supertalk 99.7. Congressman, I can imagine, you know, there's some folks that say that the Republican Party has our own bit of dysfunction. That's nothing compared to what's going on in the House of Representatives in the Democrat Party.
25: Oh, well, thanks for having me on. No, absolutely. You know, keep in mind that dysfunction in the House sometimes can be a good thing. And so the fact that you have, so the House Freedom Caucus or maybe the other faction of the Main Street Caucus, which is much more middle of the road and moderate, you know, the House is meant to have argument and debate and to come to consensus and then vote on something with a simple majority. Now, what you're pointing out is an absolute dysfunction amongst the Democrats, where you have these group of individuals that ran for office. They're socialists, they're Marxists, they hate America, they hate our Constitution, and they want Hakeem gone. So he's got his hands full. So, you know, to whatever extent Mike Johnson might have his hands full, Hakeem has got it tenfold worse. And it really is, I think, a commentary on the fact that Hakeem is more of a figurehead. He's not a true leader. They don't respect him in the same way the Republicans respect Mike Johnson or McCarthy before him. And so it'll be interesting to see. I fully expect, because of redistricting and just the momentum that we have right now, that we'll hold the House in the midterms, which is historically an anomaly, because the party in power always, or almost always, loses the House in the midterms.
0: So there's been a couple of news stories regarding President Trump and Congress. One of the big ones, of course, yesterday, the president, you had the lunch with the House, the Senate Republicans, I believe it was, and calling out a couple of the Republicans. It all boils down to the Save America Act, which the Republicans in the Senate simply refuse to get passed, and Donald Trump is getting really ticked off about this. You and I have spoken before about how, yes, it has already passed the House multiple times. From your vantage point in Washington, D.C., Congressman Ogles, is there any chance at all that this thing is actually going to get passed?
25: Oh, yeah, I'm skeptical. It should be passed. The will is there for it to pass. And keep in mind, you know, so I have meetings here in the district with the labor secretary. We're going to be meeting with business leaders across the mid-state. Then I fly back to D.C. We're in D.C. unless they change the schedule again next week. Meanwhile, the Senate, who hasn't done their job, keep in mind, they have not passed the Save America Act. They just took a two-week, they're taking a two-week recess. I mean, so it's infuriating, because here I am traveling back and forth. You know, I signed up for the job. I'm not complaining, but that has an impact on my family, my community, and all those other things. We're putting in the effort in the House. We're getting it done. Meanwhile, the Senate, They're going to take another vacation. And the American people, members of Congress and the House, that is, you know, we just throw our hands up in the air and, you know, what are you doing? Like, there's a mandate from the American people. Over 80% of Americans want the Save America Act passed. They want our elections to be secure in the Senate for whatever reason. And I honestly can't fathom a logical reason why that's not on the floor and hasn't been voted and passed and signed into law. It's baffling.
0: Well, you've got, and I have this theory, and I think that you've got the four senators who refuse to vote for it. So when John Thune says, I don't have the numbers, that's what he means. But, you know, I have a theory that there's a lot of senators that don't want this to come for a vote because on the surface, they'll say, oh, we want to pass it. We want to pass it, or we want to kill the filibuster, but we don't have the numbers. They don't want the vote because they don't want to be exposed or have to make an actual decision or stand on the issue.
25: But that's what, you know, again, I find baffling. This isn't a controversial issue. This isn't an issue. You know, I'm a big gun guy. I think most people know that. But for some people, guns are controversial. Not for me. But that being said, it's not an issue that would otherwise be controversial. Republicans, Democrats, independents, black, white, brown, conservative, liberal, across the spectrum support passing the Save America Act. And so there's really no way to defend not doing it. I mean, the people have spoken. The president wants it. It's part of his agenda. The House has passed it twice. It's part of our agenda. And at the end of the day, we all serve at the leisure of the American people and the American voter, and the Senate's not doing their job. And again, that's why I say I can't fathom a logical reason why they wouldn't vote on this and pass it for the American people. Now, if you're grasping at straws, the only reason why, if you're John Thune and you're delaying, is to vote on it right before the November elections, so that his senators can go home and say, look, we did it. We got it done. We got it across the finish line. But meanwhile, we have another election where we know there's going to be fraud. We know there's going to be abuse. We know there's going to be illegal voting. And that could have been fixed and prevented had we passed the Save America, or the Senate passed the Save America Act, sooner rather than later.
0: Speaking of fraud, Congressman Andy Ogles is joining us. You are going to, if you have not already, introduce the Re-Migration Act. And if I'm reading correctly, it would revoke the immigration status from individuals who abuse America's laws, defraud taxpayers, and support terrorism or threaten our national security. I love this, and talk about the details.
25: So, obviously, immigration is one of my big issues. I work closely with the White House, Stephen Miller, et cetera, on crafting this legislation to be constitutional and fit within the president's agenda and, quite frankly, fix the law. So before 1965, we had a quota system for immigration. We knew who were coming into this country. We had strict rules and regulations around immigration. After 1965, Hart-Celler passed, so that's why I had the Assimilation Act, which fixes that framework. Now the question is, what do you do with all those people that are here that came under false pretense? Say, Mamdani in New York, he lied on his N-400. If the Remigration Act were passed, he could be deported. He could be denaturalized and deported. You're welcome, New York. But so you have this socialist Marxist cancer that is, you know, really surging in New York. I'm afraid it's going to continue to grow. So, you know, we fought a cold war over the spread of Marxism in this country and communism in this country. And now here it is again, rearing its ugly head. But, you know, if you come here and you're naturalized within a 10-year period, you commit a felony, you're exposed for fraud, you're supporting terror, you're just denaturalized and deported. If you come here on a visa, whether it's a work visa or a student visa, and you're out there agitating anti-American sentiment, your visa can be revoked and you can be deported. Again, if you're here on a green card and we catch you on welfare, you're abusing welfare, you get deported. All of this stuff is common sense. It's simply enforcing, quite frankly, laws are already on the books, but it's re-articulating it in a larger framework to say, if you do this, you're going to be denaturalized, and the next step is you're going to be deported. An important caveat to that is currently all of that takes place under the umbrella of the Department of Justice, so it's kind of a criminal probe. This would move it to the immigration system and services, so at that point it becomes administrative, and so they can do it quickly, it can be expedited, and you can do tens of thousands on any given week because we've streamlined the process.
0: And this makes a lot of sense. Congresswoman Andy Ogles is joining us. I've got a follow-up to that question coming up. It is 8:15. Time to check the roads real quick on WTN.
6: East Bank, 24 eastbound at Shelby Avenue. Accident blocks the right shoulder. East Nashville, Ellington Parkway southbound. Reports of a crash at Spring Street. Fessler's Lane, there's an accident at Rundle Avenue. And Madison, Cheyenne Boulevard, a crash at Manzano Road. I'm Christy O'Brien.
0: As far as your weather goes, going to be hot today. Sunny, 89. Heat index of 105. But Congressman Andy Ogles is joining us. As far as this Remigration Act, so you said, and it's I was going to be part of my follow-up question, a lot of this stuff is already on the books, but ultimately what this will do is make it easier and faster to get this done.
25: That's right. So because it's under the DOJ, the Department of Justice, you've got all the normal appeals and the processes where attorneys can slow these cases down. It takes years and years to get anything done. It's incredibly expensive. Meanwhile, you have the DOJ that is, you know, investigating their cartel and terrorists and all the other things that where their attention should be focused. And so this puts it back to the immigration and naturalization system. They specialize in immigration. They track these cases. And again, it becomes administrative, not a criminal type investigation. So the burden of proof is lower. You can document it quite easily, whether you're here legally, whether you've committed a crime, et cetera. And so, boom, you're gone. That's it. You know, there's no three strikes, you're out. It's just, you're out. And so, quite frankly, again, we've talked this about this before, Dan. If you and I were to go to the UAE, the United Arab Emirates, and we were there on a work visa, and we do something stupid, we commit a crime, one, they're going to put us in jail. As soon as we get out of jail, they're going to deport us. That's it. There's no crying. There's no tears. That's the rules. Those are the laws. And that's the way they're going to process us. And so we need to get back to that common sense approach. And quite frankly, when you have a country that's barreling towards, you know, increasing debt. We have veterans killing themselves 22 a day. You have third graders that can't read and write. And, you know, that's an important metric because if you exit the third grade and you can't read, write, and do arithmetic, your chance of going to prison is off the charts. And so that's where we should be focused, is on Americans, not illegals. We need to be focused on our kids and our veterans, not illegals. Let's get back to common sense. And that's what my bills on immigration do.
0: Congressman, a couple of just real quick news bites regarding Anthony Fauci. First off, Tulsi Gabbard dropped those documents on her way out the door as DNI. She says that proves that Dr. Anthony Fauci funded gain-of-function research. There's a lot there. A lot of people are saying, of course, now that he needs to be brought in, he needs to be facing some charges, that the pardon that Joe Biden signed was actually done by Otto Penn, of course, as everybody knows. Any thoughts on what could happen with this case? A lot of people would love to see Dr. Anthony Fauci face some actual charges where he actually faces some consequences for a number of things, including what it sounds like funding gain-of-function research and lying to Congress and lying to America.
25: Yeah, absolutely. So we know he was funding gain of function research. I think the kicker in that is that there was a window of time when they kind of made up this story about the origins of COVID, and that lost time really could have put the world on notice that this was a man-made virus. It has characteristics and properties where it functions not like a normal virus, that it has more aggressive tendencies. And so we could have prepared differently. But he hit it, and, you know, the rest is history. And so, unfortunately, he was given a pardon. I guess you would have to prove, I'm no attorney, but you would have to prove that Biden was unaware that the auto pen was being used. Again, I don't know the legalese there, but I think it's unlikely that he will be charged with anything. But, you know, countries didn't know how to react to this because they were told a lie that was sold by Anthony Fauci. And if you or I did that, you know, they would throw us under the jail.
0: Last question for me here, just breaking news. It looks like inflation is up over 9%. I don't know all the details. It just came down. And of course, CNN, we've got CNN on in the studio here. This is breaking news for them. I understand things are more expensive. They say it's driven by gas prices, which are now going down. I think people are forgetting Joe Biden's 9.1% inflation during the time that he was in office. But putting all of that aside, there's a lot of things going on with the war in Iran. Just give me your opinion on the latest. Israel is now saying they will not leave the southern Lebanon. You've got that. You've got Iran, the lifted oil sanctions. So now they are able to sell oil on the open market. Gasoline, though, prices are continuing to come down with the Strait of Hormuz open. There's a lot going on. So just give me your opinion on what is going on with the war in Iran.
25: Well, you know, hopefully we've hit this threshold where we're going to have stability. The markets like stability. So whether it's the consumer price index or inflation, having peace, having a pathway for stability in the region, you'll see those prices starting to come down. And you know, prices of eggs and bread and meat at the supermarket tend to lag behind that initial spike or drop in oil and gas prices. And so it's natural that you're still going to see maybe some of those, your food items continue to go up because your grocery stores and your suppliers and distributors bought, pre-ordered those things when prices were higher. So hopefully we'll see gas prices continue to go down. We continue to see peace in the region and those inflationary numbers will go away. Because, you know, I think quite frankly, what we really need to see is 3/4 point interest rate cuts here in the future to get the housing market stimulated. But part of that is we need those inflationary numbers and some of those other market indicators to even out and settle so that, again, the math makes sense. You know, when you start tinkering with interest rates, if you do it at the wrong time, you can do far more harm than good.
0: We had Congresswoman Matt Van Epps on, I think it was a week or two ago. He talked about how much fun he had playing in the congressional baseball game. Did you play?
25: I was there. I dressed out, you know, a year and a half ago. I broke my back, and I'm still nursing it back to health. So I do plan on playing next year. I was afraid with the twisting and the turning of being a shortstop and batting that I would end up re-injuring my back. And so I was really cautious at the direction of my wife and doctor. So there you go.
0: Very good. All right. Well, I'm not very good. I didn't know you broke your back, dude. Did you get in a car accident?
25: Well, No. I wish I could say it was something exciting. I was working on the farm, and we had this giant tree, and I was up trimming on this tree with a chainsaw, and one second I was in the tree, and the next second I was laying on the ground on my back. And so I've been banned from ladders from my wife because, you know, I shouldn't be up in a tree, I suppose, with a chainsaw. But it is what it is, and I paid the price for sure.
0: All right. Well, I'm glad you're feeling better. And yeah, I get about you know, it could have been a lot worse. You had a chainsaw in your hand, but, you know, glad you're on the mend now. And
25: I'm incredibly grateful. Yeah, I didn't have, I mean, obviously this sucks, but I'm on the mend. I didn't hit my head. I didn't lacerate myself with a chainsaw. And so God was looking down on me as I plummeted to the earth. And by the way, gravity's real. I tested it. It works.
0: All right, Congressman, thank you very much for joining us on WTN. We'll talk to you again soon.
25: Thank you.
0: All right, there you go. What was that blast? What was that blast at the end? Did you hear that? Or was that just in my headphones?
11: Nah, that was the phone line.
0: Is that what that was? All right.
11: What a tough cookie he is.
0: I didn't know that he fell out of a tree.
11: Yeah.
0: Was that
11: with a chainsaw in his hand?
0: Did I? Well, you know, luckily, chainsaws, they have that thing where if you're chainsawing, your thumb comes off the trigger thing, then automatically it turns off. So lucky for him. But I should have asked him how far he fell.
11: You know, they make tree trimmers for that. Like people you hire.
0: They do.
2: Arborists.
0: You could. I'm not ashamed to say that I have called arborists in my day because I clearly cannot be trusted with a chainsaw.
11: I think there's a different. I don't know. Arborist or tree cutters.
0: The arborists are like a fancy tree cutter.
11: Yeah.
0: I think so.
11: They're coming to my house next week.
0: Are they really?
11: Yeah. I mean, it never ends. Homeownership is.
0: Oh, don't even get me. Yeah. I got to pay. Did I tell you what Amy and I are talking about now? We got to put up a retaining, what's it called? Retaining wall. Oh, my goodness gracious. I will never be able to retire with this house. I've already just decided that. Because right, every time I turn around, something costs $17,000.
11: Do you know, we've been talking about the weather and how the temperatures are going up at 105 degree heat index. My air conditioner broke last night.
0: No.
11: Kaputs.
0: What is it with people on this show? When Johnny worked on this show, Ken too.
11: Crazy.
0: All of them have had problems with their air. You're like, there's like some sort of a curse on this show.
11: There must be.
0: Because the air conditioners keep breaking. I'm lucky enough to have Busy Bee. They do great work for me, but yeah, you and Johnny and Ken and Alia. So
11: insane.
0: Yeah. All right. Well, on that note, 8:20. I have no idea where to go with this. 8:26. And Joe, by the way, yes, inflation up over 4%.
11: Yeah.
0: I don't know if there's any other like the information on that. Joan's got the latest coming up. And Joan, what is happening in the news coming up at 8:30?
11: Yeah, don't read too much into that. That was all in line with expectations. So we'll talk about that coming up in the news, as well as a surprising theft and why some are saying it doesn't get any lower than that. It's coming up at 8:30 on Super Talk 99.7 WTN.
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11: Good morning, 8:32. I'm Joan Jones with your top stories on standby for Supreme Court decisions, which could be released any minute now. Court watchers are expecting a ruling on birthright citizenship, and also this one, too, from Shannon Bream at Fox News.
18: We've got these twin cases out of West Virginia and Idaho as well, where the states there have banned biologically born males from competing in female sports leagues and teams. So during those arguments, it seemed that the justices were leaning in favor of West Virginia and Idaho and upholding those laws. We won't know until we get the opinion, but that one's so far-reaching because it goes beyond just those states. There are dozens of states that have similar laws.
11: Now, these decisions could come any moment. We've got our eye on it. Talk about your slime balls. Thieves have stolen the brass vases from grave markers at a cemetery in Jolton. This happened after dark one night last week at Jolton Hills Memorial Gardens. The thieves took the vases and left the flowers behind, likely taking those vases to a scrapyard for money. One woman who's a family member's grave was robbed there tells News Channel 5, to steal from the deceased, it don't get any lower than that. 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The Federal Reserve's preferred gauge on consumer prices shows inflation at its highest level since 2023. Now, prices were up 0.3% for the month of May and 3.4% for the annual rate. That's just a little below expectations. These are core readings. The all items reading came in at 4.1% annual rate, and that also in line with expectations. So the stocks are trading now after the opening bell. The Dow Jones Industrials are plus 265. The NASDAQ is up 143. S&P 500 index is gaining 40. That's the latest news, traffic and weather next. I'm Joan Jones, WTN News.
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11: Got a crash in West Nashville on 40 westbound at the off-ramp to eastbound I-440. There is something, a powdery debris, they say, in the right lane, and so everyone's trying to avoid that. Ellington Parkway southbound in East Nashville, there's a crash at Cleveland Street. The right entrance lane has been blocked off. In Brentwood on Old Hickory Boulevard at Valley View Road, there's a crash. 24 East and East Bank at Shelby Avenue, the right shoulder blocked off with a crash. Eastbound 40 in Bellevue at Old Hickory Boulevard, a crash. Another one in Belmont on I-440 westbound. That one is at Hillsborough Pike, and just one more in Madison, 65 South at Briley Parkway. Traffic every 10 minutes every morning on SuperTalk 99.7 WTN.
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2: My mic wasn't on, just for the record.
0: Chris Hand, is it three packs a day now that you're... I'm just kidding.
2: You don't know what it is.
0: What?
2: So the vacation that I was on?
0: Yeah.
2: The island was dealing with Sahara dust. It's like dust that goes up into the atmosphere from Africa and comes over and then lands on the island.
0: You know, that didn't happen in Clearwater.
2: They say it's good. It keeps away the hurricanes. At least that's like the myth out there.
0: Tell that to the dust particles in your lungs.
2: I've been hacking, man.
0: Yeah.
2: I've been hacking.
0: All right. Well, so, it's fine.
2: I apologize.
0: No. It's all good.
2: You just wanted to call me out in front of everyone.
0: I absolutely
2: when I was
0: wanted
2: coughing
0: to
2: with my mic off.
0: Call you out.
2: I hit the cough button. That wasn't enough for Dan.
0: We don't have a cough button. We have actually we do have a cough button.
2: It's an off button.
0: It says mute on it.
2: Yeah. Yeah.
0: Hey, I promised a segment that was going to blow the lid off this place.
2: I heard it was a barn buster of a segment.
0: And then, of course, I had to ruin it by saying, of course, this building is so old and dilapidated that it wouldn't take much to blow the roof off.
2: Aren't we getting a new building?
0: We are at
11: In
0: some point.
11: Years from now.
0: Many, many years.
2: What do you think happens first? The Save America Act passes or we get a new building?
11: We might get the new building first.
0: You know,
5: allegedly.
0: I'll be retired by the time they move into the new building. That's how long it's going to be. So, and you know, there was a very quickly because I do have a barn burner of a topic.
2: Let's go.
0: But did you have the police left the Comfort Inn next door?
2: No. Was there a bunch of police there?
0: There was a murder next door, man.
2: Isn't that where you guys stay?
0: It used to be. I don't stay there anymore. I stay in the whatever that thing is over on the other side of the building.
2: The one with the lack of murder.
0: The one with the lack of murder. Yeah, because, you know.
2: You should leave a review on the other place. It was great, but won't stay again because of the murder.
0: Yeah, there's murder there. Well, I mean, apparently, and Joan was reporting on this, Joan, somebody was in the building in one of the rooms and they got shot.
11: So a guy got shot in the head. Now, he's dead. He was found in the room. And then a woman was found out in the parking lot and she had a critical wound to her leg. A shot, you know, she was shot in the leg. Now she's in the hospital, but in that case and in the other one, they're saying they're not looking for any suspects. So it must have been just these two involved in the shooting.
2: Did she Cheddar Bob herself?
11: Cheddar Bob?
2: It's an 8 Mile reference. He shot himself in the leg with his own gun.
11: Oh, maybe.
2: I thought that was called the Plaxico Burris. It could be. It's also known as the Plaxico. Do you think statistically speaking, it's actually the safest hotel to stay at now?
0: Why?
11: Because, yeah.
2: Because statistically, another murder happening there would be far less likely than a hotel with no murder.
0: I don't know about that. This neighborhood is going to hell.
11: We use the same scenario to choose which airline to take. Last one that crashed.
5: Oh, boy.
11: It's going to have a crash.
0: Are you serious? That's what you do?
11: Well, my...
2: It's actually really smart, actually, though.
11: My brother does that. And
0: okay.
11: I thought that was crazy, but when you think about it, I mean, what's the likelihood?
6: It's true.
0: So...
6: It's like the safest place to be after a terror attack is where the terror attack happened.
0: Yeah. Do you know what I've always wanted to do? Is this weird?
6: We're going to find out.
0: So, you know the crime cleanup people?
6: Oh, yeah.
0: I've always wanted to do that. Go to like a crime scene and see how they clean it up. I've always wanted to do that.
6: Like, some people want to do a ride along with the actual police officers. You're like, no. Send me with the cleanup guys.
0: Send me with the cleanup crew. Give me a hazmat suit and send me in. No, I've always been interested in that. And houses where there's been murders in them.
6: Yeah, the mob has those guys too.
0: They do. They do. Breaking Bad, it was Mike.
6: Yep.
0: Remember that? Well, I don't know. Do you watch Breaking Bad?
6: I did for a little while.
0: Okay, very good.
6: I got bored with it.
0: All right. So, yeah, if you're part of a murder cleanup crew, call me.
6: Let us know, yeah. We'll hide your identity.
0: People always ask me, do you take advantage of the accoutrements of being a talk show host? Number one, what accoutrements? And number two, no, I don't. But that would be the one time that I would, where somebody

0: and change. If it affects you, we're talking about it.
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2: Org. Okay.
3: Yeah, so but that's clean and really? Sterile.
2: I did. Halloween night.
3: What?
2: Yeah, many years ago. I wasn't the on-air guy. I was the tech that, you know, did all that stuff. And we did it from, I think it was the LA County Morgue.
4: Oh, that's like a super spooky. Haunted place.
2: Yeah, I think that's why they must have done it. I don't know. I was just there for the paycheck. But man, it is just...
5: Is there a smell?
2: Yeah. That's the... I will never... You know how you remember smells?
5: Yep.
2: That is a smell I will never get out of my... This was...
4: Was it sulfury?
2: No. It was...
4: Formaldehyde?
2: Formaldehyde is exactly what it was. All right.
5: Matt Murphy is weighing in.
2: Oh, what does he say?
5: I don't know. It's weird because we didn't even say his name. He said...
2: I said his name a lot earlier.
5: You did.
2: Yeah.
5: He said, I knew a guy that cleaned up crime scenes and death scenes in Montgomery, Alabama. Dan would puke.
2: Challenge accepted.
4: That's the point of the YouTube video.
2: Oh, you know what? That would be. But see, then I... These are private companies.
5: We should send you out there, but we should do it in like the theme of Impractical Jokers.
3: Yes.
5: Where you have an earpiece and you have to say awkward things while you're in there.
2: Sure. Sure.
4: Boy, like, does it always look like someone spilled chili on the floor?
2: It's like, hey, listen, these are my new shoes. I cannot get blood on them. You know? See, I would. I would actually probably be really good at that because I do say stupid, awkward things times.
4: I could picture someone going, could you get that spot over there? And you standing with the mop going, no, I cannot.
5: Getting more details from Murphy.
2: Oh, yeah? What did he say?
5: He said the guy he knew cleaned up a woman who had been dead for 3 months in an apartment.
6: Yikes. Ooh.
5: Said she was no longer a woman.
4: Ugh.
5: She was just goo.
6: Yeah.
4: Yeah, what happens is all the gases collect in the abdomen, and then it distends and kind of bubbles out a little bit. And
6: thanks,
4: then eventually
6: Sam, we don't need that kind of description.
2: I've got to get to the topic that is going to blow the lid off this place.
6: Oh, you mean this wasn't
5: like,
6: it?
5: Like gases expanding in a dead body?
2: All right, so you guys, just moving right along. Do you guys remember the thing... The social media trend where black people are walking up to homeless, vulnerable white people and asking them, I got video, and asking them if they were part of the Carmelo Anthony jury.
7: Yeah, yeah. Hey, weren't you on jury selection?
6: No, he wasn't. Seriously. He wasn't.
7: He was on jury selection.
6: No, He's a vet. He ain't been on jury selection.
7: You're going to die.
6: Quit, dude.
7: You're on jury. Why you on jury?
6: No, he wasn't.
7: You on jury selection.
6: He wasn't.
7: You was on jury selection.
6: No, he wasn't.
2: Ignorant.
7: Oh.
6: No, he wasn't.
7: Not for Anthony. Not for Carmelo Anthony. All right, my B. I thought you was on jury edition for Carmelo.
5: This is a social media trend. So they're walking up to was it a white homeless person?
2: It's a white homeless person. That's what I say. They're walking up to white people who are vulnerable, homeless or what have you. And
5: imagine this in the reverse.
2: Oh, of course. I mean, obviously. So, and by the way, that was in Florida. And everybody knows that the murder of Austin Metcalf was in Texas. So they're just using this as an opportunity to you know, beat down white people.
5: Wait, so they beat that guy up?
6: Mm-hmm.
2: He hit him, I think, once or twice in the head.
6: Yeah.
2: Yeah.
5: What?
2: Now there's another one out of Longview, Texas. In a graphic social media post, the victim said that she was approached by a group of strangers as she and a friend were walking back to her car after going out for some drinks. The victim wrote in part, while getting jumped, they were yelling out "Free Carmelo," saying they were going to target the smallest white girl they could find. And they beat this girl up. She's in a neck brace and all that. The Longview victim said the attack was unprovoked, as was this one and as the other ones are, because it's all over social media. So
5: jail is too good.
2: I would agree. Jail is too good. And so she says that I never spoke a word to these girls. She never looked at them and indicated she did not know them prior to the attack. In the same post, the victim wrote that the Anthony case has nothing to do with her, yet the assault resulted in injuries, including a black eye, staples in her head, and significant bleeding. Fox News Digital speaking to the victim's father, who said that she is still shaken up over the incident, but that she feels it is important for the public to know what has happened. And I'm talking about this.

0: This is what is happening. And it is horrifying. This keeps happening. Like, this is all over social media. Now, I don't know how, I'm just going to admit, I don't know how widespread it is. I've seen, I think, four, and one is enough for me. And I would like to know if this guy here, I don't know if there's a way, Sam, for you to look it up, if this guy actually faced any charges. But let's be honest, people like this clearly do not care whether or not they have a record.
1: It's a hate crime. This is literally a racist motivated attack and a hate crime.
0: You're right.
2: But you know that reverse hate crime thing is harder to get than a hate crime of a white person against a black person.
0: Yeah.
1: They're going out and specifically targeting white people.
2: Yep. Because they're white.
0: Because
2: they're white. That's exactly why they're doing it.
0: I don't know why people are so afraid to have these kinds of conversations. Now,
1: I think the real conversation that you need to have, especially if you're in Texas or Florida, is concealed carry.
0: Yeah. If somebody comes up to you,
2: yep,
0: and you are armed, and they come up to you and they ask you if you're on the Carmelo jury, and you at this point know what's happening or what's going to happen, and they start beating you up, are you allowed to pull out your gun and defend yourself?
1: And you're going to see the cell phones being held up and pointed in your direction. I mean, that's a tell as well. So I'd start blasting.
0: Meantime, you want to hear, this is, again, you got something, Sam?
3: He's not been arrested or charged.
0: It's on his social media. Dude's name, social media. He posted it. He's proud of it.
3: He's on active felony probation.
1: Of course.
0: There you go.
1: Of course.
3: Engineers and doctors.
0: There's a new trend, by the way, on social media. I can't run the audio, but can you see, are you watching Super Talk TV?
1: I am now. I always watch Dan Mandis and Nashville's Morning News on Super Talk TV on YouTube and Rumble. And I also hit like and subscribe.
0: So you will see.
1: What?
0: I cannot play the audio because it's full of F-bombs. Have you heard of the Austin Bop? The Austin Bop is in reference to Austin Metcalf, the guy murdered by Carmelo Anthony. Well, now on the socials, if you're watching on Super Talk TV, you can see what's happening. You have a bunch of young black people who are literally dancing with knives and pretending to stab themselves. It's horrifying. It is absolutely horrifying. And I mean, they're not committing any crime, but it's just, again, when you talk about, and these people, this person here that's on, it looks like about 12, maybe even younger. And it is just, when we talk about a broken culture, this is what we mean.
1: I mean, imagine if white people did the George Floyd bop and just pretended to take a bunch of fentanyl.
0: Yeah. Yeah. I mean, you're right. And it's, by the way, it's like a joyful dance, which is what they're doing.
1: I do notice that all of these individuals are gross and ugly.
0: I guess.
2: Inside and out.
3: They're souls.
0: Inside and out. Yeah, you're right, Joan. I don't know. But I think that this is something that, again, you ask the question, parents, do you even care what your kids are doing?
3: Well, and notice one thing about this compilation, not a single, and I guess some of them are in more isolated places in the house or something, not a single picture with their father in the background.
0: I don't
3: see any family photos up.
0: Mm. Austin, get back. I don't even know what that means. Sad, though, that this is what these folks are doing. I'm not saying this is emblematic of the entire community, obviously, but
1: I mean, no, like, let's be real. There's an absolute culture issue in the community.
0: Clearly. Yeah. And when this is like what you're celebrating. And the other thing that I would ask is, okay, you yourself, if you're black, you yourself may not be doing this, but are you willing to speak out?
1: Will you denounce it?
0: Will you denounce it? It's just like Islam. You know what I mean? Like, you got all the imams, and you got the terrorist attacks, and, you know, not all Muslims, okay, but will you or the imams speak out against it if you are a Muslim? I mean,
1: they tend not to.
0: You're right. They tend not to.
3: And even when they do, can you really trust it? Because, you know, taqiyya.
2: Guys, it's a religion of peace.
3: the religion of peace is that they blow themselves up into.
0: Real quick.
1: I don't even think it's a religion. It's a political system.
0: Mm-hmm. Real quick. I got one more thing. So, you know Savannah Hernandez?
1: Yes.
0: She was out speaking to a woman. I need audio only. Audio only. She was out speaking to a woman.
4: If evidence does come out that Carmelo was not, in fact, fighting for his life when he stabbed and killed Austin Metcalf, do you think that the black community will accept that?
5: If evidence shows that he did not, no, we're going to stand by ours regardless. They stand by theirs.
0: So there you go. Brandon Tatum is a huge black influencer. Awesome. Former cop, pro-American, the whole thing. Just a great dude. So he saw this and he did have a reaction to it.
5: No, we're going to stand by ours regardless. They stand by theirs.
6: All right, time out. Maybe that's why ain't no black jurors. Maybe that's why no black jurors are on the jury. Maybe that's why it's done. These black folks, I can't understand. Like when I was young, I was ignorant. I was a kid. And then I grew up and became a man. I become more wise and informed about stuff because I lived a little bit. I studied a little bit, went to university and all this stuff. I am shocked when I see black people still thinking like I was thinking when I was five. I don't understand how an adult could get on camera and say, we're sticking with ours. That is the craziest thing that one could say. You're going to stick with falsehoods because the kid is black. I would never get it.
1: Brandon Tatum's based.
0: He really is. There's another thing, by the way, to keep in mind. You have all of these folks that are saying these crazy things, that skin color matters more than the evidence. But you also have people saying that if you end up in a jury pool in a case like this, do not admit that you cannot be impartial.
7: Half of the black people who could have been on the jury canceled themselves out. When you go up there, say, no, I have never heard about this case. I can be fair. Say that, okay? And then mean it. Believe it a little bit. So don't go in there and act like all of a sudden you have to be the most honest person you've ever been.
0: Yeah, that is on the Gin and Juice podcast. And that kind of conversation, especially after the Carmelo Anthony verdict, a lot of people were saying, guys, just lie. Don't get up and say you cannot be impartial. What you need to do is you need to just lie to get on the jury and then do what you got to do. Even if the guy is clearly guilty, just make sure that he gets off because of equity or whatever you want to say.
3: Because we're expecting that in the Luigi Mangione trial because he's white, right? We're expecting that in the Alex Murdaugh retrial because he's right. Well, no.
0: All right. No. That's all I got. Anyway, so it is 8:56 on Super Talk 99.7, and Joan's got the news coming up at 9 o'clock. Joan.
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10: How did I lose weight? And I did. Lean, right here. I did. I love this stuff. Listen, Brickhouse Nutrition been with me for a long time. So chatting with Miles, I'm up at like 235. True story, I never minded being 235, but you know what minded? My knees that were falling apart and my back. I'm like, I don't know what, before I started really lifting, probably about 190. So 235 was a lot. I said, I got to lose some LBs, Miles. He said, Dan, we're going to sic our team of docs and researchers on it, and we're going to get you a really good product because I don't want to take a lot of these needles and stuff. You know what he did? He got lean. He got lean. I got lean using Lean, L-E-A-N. The product works. Me and Paula both use it. I'm now down about 200, 202. 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
2: Good morning, 901. I'm Joan Jones with your top stories. Well, we got our eyes set on the TV now as we await decisions from the Supreme Court, which announced it's going to release some of its decisions this morning at 9 o'clock Central Time. The most sought after decision, of course, is whether birthright citizenship is constitutional. There are others, says Shannon Bream at Fox News.
12: Can you count Election Day ballots after Election Day? If they come in as mail-in ballots, how many days after Election Day can you count them?
2: Yeah, keep it here. We're going to keep on top of this and break in with any news. Locally, police have arrested a 56-year-old man and charged him with public indecency after two girls claimed he exposed himself in a women's bathroom at Opry Mills Mall. Christopher West denied any wrongdoing. He told police he was just fixing his pants that were falling down. Court records show West bonded out of jail and his case is set to be reviewed by a judge in August. It was another monumental evening in Washington, D.C. last night. Thousands of people gathering on the National Mall.
13: This evening, it's my honor to officially kick off the celebration with the Great American State Fair. It's going to be great. going to be unbelievable.
2: President Trump announcing the 16-day showcase of the 56 U.S. states and territories. 12 people facing charges in a multi-state scheme to smuggle contraband into prisons using drones in Tennessee and Kentucky and six other states. Here's U.S. Attorney for Georgia, William Keyes.
14: At least 38 drone drops are alleged using six separate drones. The contraband included drugs like methamphetamine, K2, Suboxone, and marijuana. And the contraband included cell phones, weapons and escape tools, and tobacco. And this contraband was intended for the prison population, threatening the safety of all.
2: In one case in Georgia, officials say the drugs were kept at a daycare center before being launched by drone to a nearby prison. And a popular Nashville water park has just changed ownership hands. Nashville Shores has reportedly sold to an out-of-state entertainment company called EPR Properties for more than $12 million. EPR owns 355 entertainment properties across the U.S. and Canada, including Nashville's Margaritaville Hotel and Topgolf. That's the latest news. Weather is next. I'm Joan Jones, WTN News.
10: How did I lose weight? And I did. Lean, right here. I did. I love this stuff. 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
15: East Nashville, Ellington Parkway, southbound at Cleveland Street. Accident blocks the right shoulder. East Bank, 24 eastbound at Shelby Avenue. Right lane and shoulder blocked with the crash. And Brentwood, Old Hickory Boulevard, an accident at Valley View Road. I'm Christy O'Brien.
8: From the Beacon Capital Management Weather Center.
16: I'm WSMV4, First Alert Meteorologist Stefano DiPietro. Warm and humid today with plenty of sunshine this afternoon. Highs in the upper 80s to near 90. 60s overnight tonight. Even more humid and hotter tomorrow with a high around 90 with an isolated strong thunderstorm to keep an eye out for late in the morning and through the afternoon. No tornado threat, but storms could produce high wind gusts, heavier rainfall. We're in the low 90s on Saturday. Again, the risk of a strong thunderstorm late in the morning and through the afternoon. Sunday, we're in the mid-90s with a heat index as high as 105.
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1: 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So I'm pretty excited here. Any moment, the Supreme Court is going to be releasing some opinions, and a lot of people are thinking that we could get the decision on birthright citizenship. At least that's the rumor. Now, there's a chance that we don't get the decision on birthright citizenship, so it's either going to be very spicy or it's going to be very boring.
2: Or if they return the decision that we don't want, it's going to be very sad.
1: I don't understand how they could come away with anything else with a conservative Supreme Court majority. However, we do have Amy Coney Barrett.
2: Well, actually, it was John Roberts that during the testimony before the court said something to the effect of that the times may have changed, but the Constitution remains the same.
1: Hmm.
2: So that would indicate that he's thinking, yeah, maybe more people are using it in a bad way, but it still is the Constitution.
1: All right. Well, Joan is monitoring all of this.
2: I am.
1: And I've given her expressed written consent to break in at any moment when we get the Supreme Court opinions.
2: I love having that.
1: It's like a golden ticket,
2: it's
1: Joan.
2: It's powerful, yes.
1: But you got to chime into Mason's ear.
2: Yeah, right.
1: So that way I'm mid-sentence, mm-hmm. and then the breaking news slammer comes in.
2: Yeah, he's going to use that sounder, that real official sounding.
1: Because they were going to do breaking news yesterday on Matt Murphy's show, and then they hit the wrong one. Yeah, that's the one we need.
2: Okay, yeah, that'll be the one.
18: I know what you want.
1: We need it with gas. So you need to whisper a sweet nothing into Mason's ear first, Joan.
2: Yeah, okay.
18: Or just a gentle reminder.
2: Mason!
1: And then I'm going to be mid-sentence, and then that's going to come in. And because I want to be surprised, too.
2: Okay.
1: Is that fair?
2: That's fair. Well, if you want to be surprised, you have to turn the TV off in there. Come on.
18: She's got a point.
1: Well.
18: Or turn it off CNN.
1: I don't know. I feel
2: watch
1: like
2: Mr. Rogers' Neighborhood.
1: Do they still do reruns of Mr. Rogers? Is it too bigoted? I saw one where that old racist white man said, "Boys are boys and girls are girls."
2: That's my favorite episode.
1: Like, you know, I love Mr. Rogers.
18: So good.
1: So I spent some time in Pittsburgh. Mm. I don't mean to get off on a sidetrack, but here we go. Everybody in Pittsburgh loves that guy. Like, everyone has a Mr. Rogers story in Pittsburgh. And the Mr. Rogers Children's Museum there, fantastic.
18: That's cool.
1: And do you know who I met? Mr. McFeely.
2: You did not.
1: I did.
18: That's cool.
1: Like the real Mr. McFeely.
2: Wow. Yeah.
1: And then I was like, wow, it's kind of weird. That's a weird name now that I'm an adult.
2: Yeah.
1: So, but I didn't tell him that. I said, how are you, sir? He was like one of the sweetest guys that you could ever meet. I don't think he was doing any McFeelian.
2: Unbelievably, it's still on PBS Kids video app.
1: Is it really?
2: Yeah.
18: Interesting.
1: But they probably don't do any of the bigoted episodes without a warning, right?
2: Probably not. And you can get it on Mr. Rogers' Neighborhood YouTube channel. Did you know there was one?
1: I had no idea.
2: There you go.
1: I was today years old. I'm going to start playing that for Millie Jane, my four-year-old.
18: That's smart move.
2: That's a really good idea.
1: So and then the other thing that I've noticed, being an adult, we got the HBO Max. Okay.
2: Mm-hmm.
1: I don't sign up for these things. I get them for free.
2: Yeah.
1: Because because of the cell phone company, and they do it as a way to juice their numbers.
2: Right.
1: Well, look at all the new subscribers we have, you know? So whatever. But anyway, we have it. And Sesame Street is on there. And well, we all know that Sesame Street is really like a big proponent of Pride Month and pushing vaccines on kids and social distancing. And we saw all the craziness during COVID and yada, yada, yada down the line, right? But if you watch a Sesame Street episode from the 70s,
18: bro,
1: like even like woke stuff aside, they have systematically dumbed that show down.
2: Mm-hmm.
18: Oh, so much.
1: Like, and it's infuriating.
18: Yeah.
1: Like there used to be actual quality learning content that was framed in a way that kids would glom to and enjoy
18: and retain.
1: Yeah. And a lot of that has just been completely whitewashed out.
18: Yeah.
2: Yep.
1: It's crazy. But I mean, I think we could do that with any show.
18: Yeah.
1: Daniel Tiger is like the spinoff cartoon for Mr. Rogers.
2: Mm-hmm.
18: Oh, really?
1: And I was, so my 4-year old enjoys it. Season one was pretty good. I'm just being honest. Left on a cliffhanger.
18: But a little 10 out of 10 over there.
1: 10 out of 10 on season one. But season two starts, and we were watching it, right? So this is just so you know, these are the conversations in my house, and I can't get away from it. Part of me thinks like I've ruined my kids, and then another part of me thinks like I'm doing the best job ever. Like at the exact same time. So we're watching this, and it's the cartoon was Daniel goes to the doctor.
18: Mm.
1: Okay. We're watching it, and then Daniel's got to get his shot. And I'm like, oh my gosh, here we go. And Kennedy, my 12-year-old, walks in, and she's like, this is just vaccine propaganda. And I was like, let's go.
2: You've raised them right.
1: Let's go.
2: Yeah. Good kids.
18: You don't have to point it out anymore. They just know.
1: And like, I'm like, okay, so is that a parenting win?
2: Oh, yeah. In a big way.
1: Okay. Thank you, John.
2: Yeah.
1: I was pretty proud. But then I was like, did I ruin her childhood? At the exact same time. You know what I mean? It's like a little part of me, it's like, did you ruin it? There was quite a few years there where I'd be like, we're not watching that, it's woke trash. And now it's like, let me guess, it's woke trash. Like, yeah.
18: Yeah.
1: Yeah.
2: Some of it's dangerous woke trash.
1: It's true.
2: And I just, no. A couple of my grandkids do not watch TV. Like, it's not allowed.
1: That's what you got to do, right?
2: Yeah.
1: It's the craziest thing. And you know, you could tell them to read books, but even books aren't safe because they're rewriting all the Roald Dahl classics.
2: Yep. Mm.
1: It's just
18: get the original copy.
1: You got to get the original copy
18: before they burn them all.
1: And don't do the digital readers because they're going to update those books and you're not even going to be told about it.
2: Yep.
1: And you probably already checked the box that they're allowed to do it because who reads all the things that you're supposed to read?
18: No.
1: Have you ever read one of those full disclaimer sheets when you're signing on and basically selling your soul to one of these media companies?
2: No.
18: I didn't do it for this job.
1: All right, so we're waiting the Supreme Court. We got one. I didn't mean to do it. I should have changed the channel.
18: Now,
1: I'm not surprised.
2: Oh, are you on a different channel than I'm on?
1: I'm on CNN.
2: And?
1: Supreme Court strikes Hawaii's default ban on guns on private property that's open to the public. So you're allowed to bring guns to places that are open to the public in Hawaii.
2: So there we go. I see it now. Okay.
1: So that's the first one.
2: So that's good because Hawaii is just veering off the tracks.
1: Have you ever seen Dog the Bounty Hunter?
2: Yeah.
1: Been that way for a while.
18: Yeah.
1: It's just not woke trash, by the way. Whether states can presumptively prohibit the carrying of handguns on private property open to the public, such as retail stores, could have national implications for where concealed carry permit holders are allowed to bring their firearms.
2: Well, yeah, bring it.
1: Listen, I've said this for a long time, and I do believe it. The issue isn't the gun. It's the lack of guns. More guns.
2: Which is authoritarian push in Europe is all about people not having guns.
1: Mm-hmm.
2: Do you
1: think the Brits would have risen up by now if they still had their firearms?
2: Yeah.
1: I think so
2: big time.
1: An armed society is a polite society. Plain and simple. You're not going to be talking reckless if you don't know if that person is armed or not.
18: That's everybody on an even playing field.
1: Seriously. So gun-free zone signs are just basically bullseyes.
18: Yep.
1: So this is good. This is good. We're off to a good start.
2: I hate the way they string us along.
1: And I also, and then is it just me? Or do you think that this is strategy? Like they release this one so that way they get us the honey. Then we're waiting for the vinegar on birthright citizenship.
2: Yes, yes, yes.
1: Is that just me?
18: How many decisions they have to make?
1: They got a bunch, dude.
18: Yeah.
2: I think there's 26 still left.
18: Oh, wow.
2: You know, the ones that we're looking for are the big ones. But, you know, it could be that they don't release them in this batch.
1: I didn't even know we were doing the Hawaii thing. Hawaii. Yeah, that's how you have to say it.
18: Yeah.
2: There are two states that have petitioned the court because they have bans on boys and girls sports. And they were struck down by a federal judge. Wah, wah. So they'll make a ruling on that. Can we count ballots after Election Day? That's another one that'll be important to California.
1: Well, here's something that happened yesterday that kind of goes in line with that. The U.S. Postmaster General told Congress that the post office will not deliver mail-in ballots in the 2026 midterms to states that refuse to comply
2: with
1: President
2: audio?
1: Trump's election integrity executive order. I do not have the audio.
2: Okay.
1: But they say that this order makes sure mail-in recipients are citizens and are who they say they are, on top of making mail-in voting more secure. So the Postmaster General, obviously based in red-pilled and not playing games. So he said, we're not even going to give you mail-in ballots. Incredibly based. So 6-3. Whoa, hold on. We got another one. U.S. Supreme Court, in a 6-3 decision, strikes down activist judges and upholds President Trump's policy to turn away asylum seeker invaders before they enter the United States at the border. Loophole closed. Leftists tried to protect asylum seekers who attempted to cross into America and immediately be given rights to stay. This is a big one. And then those are the two that we have right now. Those are the two we got. The Hawaii, and we're allowed to turn you away at the border, even if you're an asylum seeker. Because wasn't the whole thing like unless you're coming from Mexico, you've already crossed into a country that you could seek asylum in, correct?
18: That sounds right.
1: Yeah, wasn't that the whole thing on that one? I can hear Joan reading. Have you ever?
2: Yes, I'm listening actually to Shannon Bream, who's got a really good description of what this means. You know what? I don't want to misrepresent it, but this has something to do with, if you remember, at some point, President Trump said people seeking asylum have to wait in Mexico.
1: Yeah, the remain in Mexico policy.
2: Right. So does that mean that they have arrived? Because if you have arrived in the United States, then you get all of the coverages, all of the benefits of being an American. And
1: like SNAP and health insurance.
2: Mm-hmm. And so they're saying that this, what I believe is what just happened was the Supreme Court said that that's not a thing.
1: We're moving pretty fast, but here's the Postmaster General story that we mentioned moments ago, where they said that they're not delivering ballots to blue states that aren't complying with Trump's election integrity executive order.
19: So all the state gives us is a list of here are the voters that are supposed to get ballots and here are the ballots.
1: This is David Steiner. He is the U.S. Postmaster General.
19: We then compare the two, make sure that the ballots that are supposed to be sent get sent. I would think that states would want the information to ensure that the ballots that they think are sending out are the ballots that are actually being sent out.
12: The government is expected to quickly appeal this ruling and block the judge's order from taking effect while all this litigation continues, Dana. All right.
1: So, I don't know. I'm kind of distracted because Jackie Heinrich is blonde now. It's a weird.
2: She's also
1: move.
2: Married now.
1: And didn't she marry a Democrat congressman?
2: No, he's actually a Republican, but he sometimes votes Democrat.
1: That's even worse.
2: Yeah, Fitzpatrick from
20: Shannon Bream joining us live once again.
1: Sorry, my bad. I got too much stuff going on at the same time. Here's Shannon Bream on the Hawaii decision, where the Supreme Court has blocked Democrats from banning legal firearm carriers entering businesses without express permission from the owner. Once again, the Second Amendment shall not be infringed, my friends. This is a big win, and it will. It will absolutely have implications.
20: Immigration, Shannon Bream joining us live once again to break it all down for us. Shannon, what do we know?
21: Okay, so Bill, let me tell you a little bit about the gun case. This was out of Hawaii, where if you have a concealed carry permit, which takes some doing there, the presumption under Hawaii law was that you couldn't take it on private property unless you got express permission from the owner of that private property. So things like shops or restaurants or really any private property. Well, the court shut that down today. They say that arrangement would impose a new burden on permit holders, people who've gotten these concealed carry permits, who will have to somehow obtain permission to carry a firearm on the property before stepping foot. They say the Hawaii law here violates the constitutional right to keep and bear arms. Big win for Second Amendment folks and supporters there. This other decision dealing with the border was about if you have to arrive in the U.S. to start an asylum.
1: All right, so that was the Hawaii one. She's getting into the other one. We got to take a break real quick. We're tracking the Supreme Court decisions that are coming down. We do have a lot of other things to talk about today as well. Trump and Mark Rutte from NATO. That's the guy that calls Trump daddy. He was in the Oval Office yesterday. They had a big sit down. I got the audio from that. We'll talk about the fallout from the GOP lunch. Bill Cassidy with an epic crash out. Whoa, you're not telling me enough about Iran. I don't think it has anything to do with Iran. I think it has to do with Trump ousting him. And he was going to find something to be salty about just because he's salty in general. We'll talk about that. We'll also talk about the lack of action on the Save America Act and the New York socialist fallout that continues. New talking points have been downloaded by the Democrat Party. A lot of these Democrats, they're hip to the game, man. They love power. And they don't want to lose power. So they've downloaded new talking points. Have you ever seen the meme where they take the chip out of the NPC and then they put it in a new chip. Well, the new chip has been installed, my friends. And it's, we're a big tent party. Okay. Okay. That means commies and socialists, come on in. It also means that, please, Mom Donnie, don't endorse my primary challenger. A lot of Democrats are lining up with that talking point. Some of them, it's downright disgusting how much they're gushing over Mom Donnie. We'll bring you all that and more later on in the show. A lot to get to, a little bit of time. We're tracking the Supreme Court decisions. It's 9:23 on Super Talk 99.7 WTN.
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25: They're eating the dogs. 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Eat the cat. Eat the cat. They're eating the dogs. 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Eat the cat.
1: The Supreme Court has sided with the Trump administration, ending temporary protected status for the Haitian migrants. 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
2: Good morning. It's now 9:30. I'm Joan Jones with your top stories. In a 6-3 vote handed down moments ago, the Supreme Court has ruled that asylum seekers standing in Mexico, where President Trump has ordered that they remain, have not arrived in the U.S. under immigration law. That means that they are not entitled to inspection or allowed to apply for asylum until they actually cross the border. Here's Elliot Williams, a court analyst on CNN earlier.
3: One of the lines is, in ordinary speech, no one would say that a person arrives in a place before a person enters that place. And so ultimately, the administration, the justices are hinging on this idea of landing in the United States, stepping foot in the United States is a prerequisite to applying for asylum.
2: Justice Ketanji Brown Jackson, in her dissent, said this policy is the catalyst for people trying to sneak into the U.S.
0: So sad.
2: Yeah. Another decision that lets President Trump end protections for
4: eating the dogs. They're eating the cats. Eat the cat. Eat the cat.
0: Sorry.
2: Yeah, no, it's
0: that
2: good.
0: That was done in error.
2: Yeah. Another decision lets President Trump end protections for Haitians. You can run the audio there.
4: They're
2: now
4: eating too. The dogs. They're eating the cats. Eat
2: and
4: the
2: also cat. Eat Syrians.
4: They're eating the dogs.
2: Under so-called temporary cats. Protected status. Now, this affects hundreds of thousands of people currently in the U.S. from Haiti and Syria. And that is it. No other decisions, no other immigration decisions being released today. Birthright citizenship, by the way, is still up in the air. Well, American help on the way to Venezuela after the deadly earthquakes there overnight. Secretary of State Marco Rubio speaking during a gathering of Middle East countries in Bahrain this morning.
5: We are already deploying a search and rescue teams from Fairfax County, Virginia, and Los Angeles. There'll be some others we'll add. That's the most immediate need right now is search and rescue efforts.
2: Yeah, but he says that the White House will have a better handle on what the Venezuelans need longer term after the next couple of days. That is the latest news. Weather's next. I'm Joan Jones, WTN News.
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15: I'm WSMV4 First Alert Meteorologist Stefano DiPietro. Warm and humid today with plenty of sunshine this afternoon. Highs in the upper 80s to near 90. 60s overnight tonight. Even more humid and hotter tomorrow with a high around 90 with an isolated strong thunderstorm to keep an eye out for late in the morning and through the afternoon. No tornado threat, but storms could produce high wind gusts, heavier rainfall. We're in the low 90s on Saturday. Again, the risk of a strong thunderstorm late in the morning and through the afternoon. Sunday, we're in the mid-90s with a heat index as high as 105.
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0: 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So we got a couple Supreme Court decisions handed down. I was waiting to be disappointed on the big one. Am I the only one? Thought they were going to do the old honey and vinegar. Everybody gets the Always Sunny in Philadelphia reference, right?
16: Yeah. Obviously. There's still time.
0: Great show, by the way.
16: Yeah.
0: So I thought that they were going to be giving us some wins to cushion the blow for taking an L on the big one, but I guess we're not getting the big one today. Joan, did you confirm that we're not getting the big one today on birthright citizenship? Is that the way it looks?
16: She stepped away for a sec.
0: She's willing to break in when she gets a little shine, but she walks away as soon as I'm asking questions.
16: I mean, you did.
2: You
16: break
2: must be
16: in
2: talking
16: earlier.
2: About me.
0: I am. So is it confirmed that we're not going to get birthright citizenship today?
2: Yeah. We don't have any more decisions to come down today. So there's still. Let's see. What is today? The 25th. So we still have. What does June have? 30 days.
0: That's true.
2: Got 5 more days.
0: Are we going to get all of these decisions in the next 5 days?
2: Typically, they do. They make them. They release them by the end of June. So, I mean, we have a couple more. I would say, like we'll tune back in on Tuesday. Usually, Tuesday is one of those release days. Tuesday, right. Thursday.
0: When is the 30th? Got to look at a calendar.
16: I believe it's next Tuesday.
0: Tuesday is the 30th.
2: Tuesday the 30th. So they really built us up on this one.
0: I know. I thought we were going to get it.
2: Yeah.
0: But I feel like maybe we still will.
2: Hopefully, fingers crossed. I think what happened today was very good.
0: Yeah, I mean the Supreme Court case that came down in Hawaii. You can bring your guns. You don't have to ask permission. But there'll be a workaround, right? Because all the Hawaii businesses will get the gun-free zone signs now, right? Is that how it's going to work?
2: Maybe.
0: Maybe.
2: Can they do that? I don't know.
0: They do it in Tennessee.
2: They do it. So the explanation that I got for places that do have that sign is that if there's a federal license that's issued to a place of business, then they can say that because it's a federal license, it's a federal building and you can't bring a gun into a federal building.
0: Other than that, it's just a suggestion.
2: Pretty much.
0: Dope.
2: Yeah.
0: Good to know. And then we got the word on the asylum policy when it comes to Haitians and Syrian migrants.
17: Refugees who were here in the country. And basically what the court has said is that they can't challenge this decision by the Department of Homeland Security, by the administration, that they're the ones who get to make the assessment about whether they leave or not. I haven't read the whole thing, but they do get into some of the claims that by some of those who are advocating for the Haitian refugees, that there was some kind of racial animus. The court says they don't see evidence of that. So I'll keep reading, but it's another very fractured decision that seems to be a win for the Trump administration, which would be the second win for them on immigration. That earlier decision that we talked about that came out just a few minutes ago, saying that if you get to the Mexico border, but you don't make it onto U.S. soil, you can't file an asylum claim. So the Trump administration has to be happy about what they've gotten today. We've still got eight opinions left, and it looks like Monday will be.
0: Monday. All right, so we have a hat trick currently, 3-for-3.
2: Okay.
0: Eight left on Monday. Do we run up the score?
2: Sure. Of course.
0: Of course. I don't think Jones is confident as she pretends to be.
2: Yeah.
0: We'll see. But we got a hat trick today. Let's take that.
2: I think that's there's some good wins there.
0: Some massive wins. So yeah. Democrats have really learned the meaning of temporary. Right? Because that was the issue at the core of the Haitians and the Syrians, is that they had temporary protected status. The Trump administration chose to end it because it was temporary. And Democrat activist judges were like, whoa, whoa, whoa, whoa, whoa. It's 2026, my bigoted friend. Temporary means forever. Am I wrong?
2: Yeah. So, and the other part of this was that they can't send people back to a country where they would be persecuted.
0: Mm.
2: But that doesn't figure into this decision. They came here because of turmoil in their country.
0: And the Democrats said they have to stay. These are the same Democrats who were just up in arms when Donald Trump called Haiti an S-hole. Hmm. And they were like, no, it's not. It's a beautiful, thriving, lovely utopia country. And they were like,
2: Foundation took care of all of that.
0: It takes a village. Sometimes more than one. But they said, Haiti's a beautiful country. How dare you want to send them back? Right? Right. No. Got it. So TPS status for TPS legal status for Haitians and Syrian migrants, done. Big fan.
2: So now, does the Trump administration send them back?
0: I think you have to.
2: One would hope.
0: I mean, that's an easy win, is it not?
2: It is.
0: We voted for mass deportations. Mm-hmm. The numbers are low. Let's start with the Haitians and the Syrians who are only supposed to be here for a little while. Why not?
2: Yeah.
0: Who says no besides Haitians and Syrians and Democrats? You can't say no much longer. I mean, we're here now. So I'm a big fan.
4: They're eating the dogs. They're eating the cats. Eat the cat. Eat the cat. They're eating the dogs. They're eating the cats. Eat the cat. Eat the cat.
0: Still knocks, by the way. The other one that was good, remember the dance party with Beyonce? That was good too.

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2: General Mark Rutte yesterday. Mark Rutte, he's the one that calls Trump daddy. Let's remember that? So weird. That was an awkward day. It was hilarious. But I don't know. Grown men calling other men daddy.
3: Not a fan.
4: Weird.
2: It's weird, right? It's weird. But the guy, I mean, the guy absolutely has a man crush on Trump.
3: Oh, yeah.
2: There's no debate about that. He loves President Trump. And I think he would prefer to live in America, probably. But NATO Secretary General Mark Rutte, in front of all the fake news, came out in 100% support of President Trump scoring a victory over Iran.
5: A few things I want to share with the media, with you being here at present, and it's about your leadership. First of all, about Iran. I really want to make clear how important it is, what you are doing on Iran. This is, first of all, about the nuclear capability Iran was basically getting its hands on. And that would have been a threat to the region. It would have been a threat to the whole world. This is a country which is exporting chaos. It is exporting terrorism. And they were very near to getting their hands on the nuclear capability. You've seen last week in the G7, all the leaders in the G7 applauding the fact that this nuclear capability has been degraded. This is extremely important. And I just want to make this clear, because sometimes people think, why was this whole Iran thing going on? This is about security, about safety. This is the leader of the free world taking responsibility beyond the shores of the United States for the rest of the world. And this is what you did. I know there have been debates about whether your allies in Europe were with you enough. I just want to say one thing.
6: They weren't.
2: Yeah. He said they weren't. There's been debates about whether your allies in Europe were with you or not. They weren't. They weren't. With friends like these, who needs enemies? President Trump did go on to say we didn't really need him, to be perfectly honest with you. And I don't think we did. I mean, the overwhelming majority of Americans are happy that this conflict is coming to a close. I think the latest polling that I saw was 78% of Americans, left, right, center, they're all down with this thing being over. And I'm here for it, too. I mean, whether it was negotiations or prosperity nukes, I wanted it to end very, very quickly. But don't shake your head. Sometimes Mason doesn't add anything to the conversation, but he shakes his head in disappointment behind the scenes.
3: You see a little movement.
2: It's very distracting when I know Mason's disappointed in me.
3: It's not disappointment.
2: But I mean, if it was negotiations or prosperity nukes, people wanted this thing done. I will also be referring to the nukes as prosperity nukes from this day forward.
3: I think you should.
2: Yeah, or from yesterday forward.
3: A little behind the scenes. I'm pulling clips from that show for to make promos for the station because I think it's great. There are so many good ones. I don't know if I should just fill up all your promos
2: with prosperity nukes.
3: Bomb the promos with prosperity nukes.
2: There was, and then we had a leftist who came across our show yesterday for the first time. It was like, I filed a formal FCC complaint with Chris Hand. He's advocating for violence. And I'm like, what do you mean?
3: I've never done that
2: except for all those times. But I did it with the purest of intentions.
3: What's your feet first?
2: I'm just saying. People don't think it'd be like it is, but it do. Donald Trump said the allies weren't with us when it came to Iran, and he's absolutely right. He took it a step further while answering questions from the press. Oh, there's the play button.
7: Well, let me just say, he's been a friend of mine. He's a great guy, great leader, great secretary general. Everybody respects him, and I appreciate your nice words, but you really have done a good job. And I think if anybody else were in that position, we wouldn't even be meeting today, to be honest with you, because we were let down. We didn't need help on this at all. We've demolished them in literally the first week. But it would have been nice if they would have said, we'd like to help. We didn't even need it, but it would have been nice if they said that. They didn't say it. But as Secretary General, and he's the boss of the whole operation, he was... I believe if I would have called him, and I didn't bother doing that because I was doing individual countries just to take the temperature and see how they were doing. But I think if I would have called him, he probably would have found a way to help if we needed it. I feel, would have been a little bit different. But I was disappointed. I was disappointed with it.

0: Italy, I was disappointed with the UK. He's now gone. And, you know, he had a lot of problems. But we were disappointed with the UK. We were disappointed with Germany and France. We were disappointed with most of them. Spain is a horror show. Spain is terrible, even from your standpoint. I mean, they don't want to pay anything. They think they're in for a free ride. Spain is not a good group. Not a good group at all.
1: It's like one of those things where he's not angry. I'm not mad. I'm just disappointed. Oh, I did that yesterday.
2: It hurts hearing that from dad.
1: I did that yesterday with the kids. I didn't even yell. I was like, I'm not mad. I'm just disappointed. Oh, well, I mean, with allies like these, who needs enemies? What do you want from your allies?
3: Right now, do you just have a mask?
0: I just want their loyalty. We don't need their money. We don't need anything. We have the most powerful military in the world by far. But I just want loyalty. You know, we're so loyal to them. We're always fighting for them. We have thousands of troops all over Europe. In Germany, we have 50,000 troops. And then you want a little, give us a little nudge, give us a little kiss. We don't want much. And they say, no, we can't do it. We're paying hundreds of millions of dollars for the troops that we have in Germany, the troops that we have in UK, the troops that we have all over Europe. I will say Poland was very good.
1: Poland's based. Everybody else sucks. I love it. Give us a little nudge. Give us a little kiss. Come on. We're not asking for full tongue. Just a peck. Just a peck.
2: It's right on the cheek.
1: You know, right here. Right here. 951. Super Talk. 99.7. 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
1: That's Joan Jones in the newsroom. My name is Chris Hand. 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I got a text here and I said my reply was, oh no. I'm so sorry. Because 0692 texted and said, Chris, my little girl's riding in the car with me and mortified that they're eating the dogs and cats. LOL. Let her know President Trump put an end to all of that. But then you know what I did? I don't know why I did this.
2: What'd you do?
1: I went on a trip down memory lane.
2: Uh-oh.
1: Do you remember this? Do you remember this video? Were you producing in September of 2024? You were, weren't you?
2: Yeah.
1: Yeah. So you remember this.
2: Yeah.
16: What did you do? Why'd you kill the cat?
17: Smile for me. Smile.
16: Go like this. Did you eat that cat? Did you eat it? No, why'd you kill it? Did you guys see all this?
18: No, we pulled up and she was just laying there with me.
16: Did you see her eating it? She was eating it?
18: Yeah, she was.
19: They're eating the dogs. They're eating the cats. Eat the cat. Eat the cat.
1: It was a magical time. Do you remember the pictures of the dudes walking away from the park in Ohio with the gooses? The geeses?
2: Yep.
1: Is it gooses or geeses? Geese.
2: Geese.
1: There was several.
2: A lot of them.
1: And there were people that were like these stories coming out of Ohio, which just happens to be a large Haitian area, totally unrelated.
2: Yeah.
1: And they were like, there used to be a lot more geese around this park. We don't know what happened to them. And everybody was like, it's got to be a coincidence. Right? Right?
2: One would think.
1: I feel like the Star Wars meme, right? It's just a coincidence, right? Just a coincidence, right? It's just, I don't know. People were like,
16: call the Humane Society, see if they'll come pick those cat up. It's deceased.
1: It's deceased. You know, Dan was like, earlier this morning we were talking, Dan was like, I'd love to be on the crime scene cleanup. Yeah, you could. So you can get some weird ones in Ohio.
2: Yeah.
1: Call the Humane Society. Can you imagine being the dude at the Humane Society?
2: No, thanks.
1: So you want me to pick up what?
15: Yuck.
1: It's how eaten? Just half.
2: How many?
1: Which half?
15: Hot weather's coming, too.
1: Oh.
15: Just makes it worse.
2: Ever had roasted goose?
1: No, have you?
2: Nope.
1: I'd try it. I'm not above that. I've eaten bear. Why wouldn't really? I eat goose?
15: You have?
1: Yeah.
2: I feel like goose is more common than bear.
1: So here's the thing. My brother-in-law hunts a lot.
15: Yeah.
1: When I was dating Virginia, we used to just, he would store a lot of meat in the freezer at her place.
2: So he's like, hey, guess what?
1: And then me and my buddy at the time, Zach, who lived in the area, we'd be like, let's see what we can eat. And one time we pulled it out and it said bear. And we're like, really?
2: He's like, yeah.
1: I'm here for it. Fired
15: up the grill?
1: Literally.
15: Yeah.
1: And it was awful. And then after that, everybody's like, well, you don't eat it that way. I was like, well, I'm never going to eat it again, to be honest with you. 10 o'clock, Super Talk, 99.7, WTN.
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15: Good morning, 10 o'clock. I'm Joan Jones with your top stories. The Supreme Court handing President Trump two major immigration wins. Paula Reed at CNN on a case regarding temporary protected status.
20: Now, in this case, the Supreme Court is ruling that this decision cannot be reviewed. They cannot review the process for temporary protected status. So to translate that, that is effectively a win for the Trump administration. This decision could impact as many as 350,000 Haitians, around 6,000 Syrians. They could lose their work authorization.
15: President Trump has removed this status for dozens of protected countries. Now he's been given the green light to continue. The other immigration decision, one that deals with non-citizens who show up to the southern border and request asylum before crossing into the U.S. The high court ruled 6-3 that unless non-citizens cross into the U.S., they haven't literally arrived here and cannot apply for asylum. Some local news, couple of deadly shootings that kept police in Nashville and Brentwood busy overnight. In Nashville, police were called to the Comfort Inn on Demumbrian Street, which is right across from us here in our studios at about 1 o'clock this morning.
21: Who shot who? That's the question. Officers say they found a man who'd been shot in the head. He was inside one of the hotel rooms. Police found a woman who'd been shot in the parking lot. They're now trying to figure out what led up to that gunfire.
15: And Channel 4's Holly Thompson there. Around the same time in Brentwood, a man was shot dead at the Brentwood apartment home.
22: Police say a man let another man into his apartment. There was some sort of altercation, and one of the men was shot and killed. Police say they are not searching for any suspects.
15: You know, that's Channel 4's Marius Payton. More on these shootings as we learn new information that comes into the newsroom. Surging energy prices driving rising inflation last month, but economists weren't surprised by any of it.
23: The government's favorite measure of inflation was up 0.4% from April to May and 4.1% above May of 2025. Take out the volatile food and energy components, and the PCE showed a more modest increase month to month and year to year. Wall Street's investors feared that inflation would be worse, so the major stock indexes went into today's trading on a high note. Jim Ryan, ABC News.
15: Analysts saying the worst of the inflation spike may be over now that energy prices are on the way down. That's the latest news. Weather is next. I'm Joan Jones, WTN News.
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24: How did I lose weight? 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
3: I'm WSMV4 First Alert Meteorologist Stefano DiPietro. Warm and humid today with plenty of sunshine this afternoon. Highs in the upper 80s to near 90. 60s overnight tonight. Even more humid and hotter tomorrow with a high around 90 with an isolated strong thunderstorm to keep an eye out for late in the morning and through the afternoon. No tornado threat, but storms could produce high wind gusts, heavier rainfall. We're in the low 90s on Saturday. Again, the risk of a strong thunderstorm late in the morning and through the afternoon. Sunday, we're in the mid-90s with a heat index as high as 105.
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1: 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My name is Chris Hand. 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One of the big stories globally these past couple of weeks has been the Rupert Lowe rape gang inquiry in London. We do have an official announcement, a government-established independent inquiry into the Muslim child rape grooming gangs. We'll begin its investigation with Bradford, Oldham, and London. Despite longstanding denials from one Mayor Sadiq Khan in London that the British capital was impacted by the scandal. So it's a government established independent inquiry. I don't know how much we're going to learn, what kind of accountability we're going to see. We do know that Keir Starmer is officially out. He has a bit of a timeline for his departure. He announced his resignation about 3 days ago. But he's going to remain the leader until a new Labour leader is elected. Nominations for the Labour leadership contest open on July 9th. President Trump was talking about this with Secretary General Mark Rutte, NATO Secretary General Mark Rutte, yesterday inside the Oval Office. And there's already rumblings about who's going to replace Keir Starmer and the potential new prime minister. He's a guy by the name of Andy Burnham, and President Trump, well, he thinks that the guy's woke trash.
7: Thank you, Better from GB News. You mentioned that our Prime Minister has got one foot out the door. The new guy's coming in, Andy Burnham. What do you know about him, Mr. President, and what does he need to do to improve the relationship between
8: Yeah, I know about who?
7: The new incoming Prime Minister, Andy Burnham.
8: I don't know anything. I see that he was, I guess, the mayor of a town. I hear he's extremely liberal.
1: So are they getting the equivalent of Mayor Pete? Is their new prime minister going to be essentially the British version of Pete Buttigieg, where the highest office that you've really held before running for president or prime minister was mayor? Is that what we're doing? I don't know. I don't know much about the guy.
8: Extremely. So that means he probably won't open up the notes. You know, I gave Keir Starmer some pretty good advice. I said, open up the North Sea. Go to Aberdeen, which was the hottest city in the whole continent. It was the oil city. It was the oil of Europe. and they closed everything. It was terrible. I saw it before my eyes, and I couldn't believe it. The North Sea is loaded. I have had every oil company come to see me. Sir, could you give us access to the UK? We would do anything to drill in the North Sea. And they haven't even found what's there. The amazing thing is they buy their oil from Norway, which gets the oil from the North Sea. Think of it. And they pay a big premium. Norway's got now $2 trillion in the bank, and UK is dying. So they should open up the North Sea. It's an easy one. And a lot of good things are going to happen. It's, you know, it's among the greatest fields in the world.
1: He's constantly criticized Britain, Keir Starmer, for the energy stuff and the immigration stuff. He was asked if he would want to be the first person to visit the new prime minister. And he had such a perfect answer. And I wish he had just kept it short. They said, would you like to be the first person on his list to visit the country, this new liberal prime minister?
6: We're with you enough. I just want to say one thing.
1: Oh, hang on one second. Sorry. Wrong piece of audio. This one right here. I got a lot of tabs.
7: Installed in a matter of weeks,
1: yeah.
7: 3 or 4 weeks. Would you want to be the first person on his list to visit
1: Glenn?
8: No.
1: I wish you just he should have just ended it there.
8: But I think we're probably of a different persuasion. He's very liberal. But you know, I got along well with Starmer. I disagreed with Starmer. I said you have two problems: immigration and energy. And crime, too, by the way. Crime. You have a terrible mayor of London, by the way. I don't want to cause any problems, but your mayor of London is grossly incompetent, a bad person, and a horrible representative for your country.
1: He's absolutely right. You have two problems. It's energy. It's immigration. The immigration is causing a lot of the crime. Sadiq Khan is a terrible representative for the country. He went on to say, but you have a crime problem. You have an immigration problem. The immigration problem helps cause the crime, by the way. And it goes right back into the rape gang inquiry that we've seen. Now, again, Sadiq Khan said there was no issue. And at the same time, according to the rape gang inquiry, the mayor of London, Sadiq Khan, had information on his desk that said the migrants were raping the white British girls, and he did absolutely nothing except hide it and lie about it. So when they say that they're launching a government independent inquiry into the raping of the young white British girls, I do take it with a grain of salt. I don't necessarily think that anything is going to happen. In fact, my fear here with our friends over in England is that this stepping down of Keir Starmer is essentially going to be like, we did it. And they're going to wash their hands of this whole thing. They say the statutory inquiry, this is Breitbart reporting, which was launched last year in the wake of a report by Baroness Louise Casey that forced the left-wing Labour Party government to finally admit there was clear evidence that Pakistani Muslims were vastly overrepresented in grooming gang sexual abuse of young white working class girls, which according to the reports, it was like 87 to 95% of the rapes committed in Britain of these young white British girls were Pakistani Muslims. So when they say vastly overrepresented, they mean the overwhelming majority. The overwhelming majority of rapes done in England were by Pakistani Muslims, the same ones that they welcomed in to their country to invade both culturally and physically. The report also reiterated accusations that local officials, including social workers, healthcare officials, police officers, school employees, they didn't just ignore victims, they criminalized victims because they didn't want to be called racist. They didn't want to stoke ethnic tensions. And it's like, guys, now Europe is a tinderbox. It's an absolute tinderbox. You could have handled this a long time ago. Now, while Prime Minister Sir Keir Starmer initially cast those calling for an independent inquiry as doing the bidding of the so-called far right, public pressure and the Casey report forced him to capitulate. Critically, unlike past investigations or the recent review by Restore Britain leader Rupert Lowe, the government's inquiry will have statutory powers, enabling it to compel witnesses to testify and to force the release of documents. Again, we'll see what happens. I pray that we see a revolution, if you will, a renaissance of truth in Britain. I'm not going to hold my breath, though. They say the inquiry, which will be led by former Children's Commissioner for England, Baroness Anne Longfield, said on Wednesday that it will be its investigations with Bradford, Oldham, and London. The investigation will also review if changes were successfully implemented following past reviews in areas including Oxford and Rotherham, the BBC reported. The investigation may put the spotlight on the administration of London Mayor Sadiq Khan, who has consistently maintained that the city he runs does not have a grooming gang issue. Metropolitan Police Commissioner Sir Mark Rowley also initially claimed that Scotland Yard had not seen such groups in London before later admitting this was unlikely to be the case. Indeed, an investigation from the Express newspaper last year said it found at least six criminal cases in the capital with elements that would indicate grooming gang activity, including a 15-year-old girl being plied with drugs and alcohol before being raped at a London hotel by several men. The inquiry said on Wednesday that London had one of the highest rates of child sexual exploitation in Britain, but it represents a significant challenge to investigators, given that as a capital city, it has widespread links across the country and includes many smaller towns within its greater metro area. They say a London investigation will help the inquiry understand how grooming gangs were identified and responded to across multiple organizations and overlapping local, regional, and national systems, and where children were not protected. Spoiler alert, that's pretty much everywhere. Just pretty much everywhere. Meanwhile, Bradford and Oldham have long been areas linked to grooming gang activity. Fiona Goddard, a survivor of Pakistani Muslim grooming gangs in Bradford, who quit the inquiry's victims panel last year over concerns it was elevating police and social workers to leadership positions, said on Wednesday, "It's been a long road, but we are here finally." Commenting on the announcement, Robbie Moore, the MP for Keighley and Ilkley in Bradford, said that for many years, local politicians and police officers in the city had repeatedly rejected our calls for an inquiry. He said, "It was my firm view that these refusals mirrored the same patterns of denial seen in towns like Rotherham and Telford. Decades of abuse were hidden in plain sight until independent inquiries finally forced the truth into the open. It was deeply frustrating, but nevertheless, welcome that it was only once a national inquiry was recommended by Baroness Casey in June of 2025, supported by the Home Secretary, that these same local leaders changed their position and supported our calls. Whilst no inquiry can undo the pain and suffering they have endured, it can help ensure the truth is uncovered and that those who were failed finally receive the answers that they have spent years fighting for." I mean, this stuff is just crazy. They were systematically abused, and then they were systematically silenced by the people in power. And I don't think Keir Starmer stepping down is going to cover it. I think people like Keir Starmer and London's Mayor Sadiq Khan and all of these police officers and social workers and healthcare officers and officials that shut all this down, they need to be taken to account too. And I think one of the only ways that you can do that is with silver bracelets. Now, I would say I don't know if it's going to happen. I don't know if it's going to happen, but I do feel like there might be a chance, given the fact that Prince Andrew, he had to deal with some accountability when it came to the Epstein stuff. Maybe we'll see some accountability in England. But either way you slice it, the country has absolutely fallen. It's gross what's happening over there. I do advocate for a reverse revolution. Let's colonize Britain. Recolonize Britain. Let's save them. That would be a war I would support. Do you think we'd have to institute a draft for that, or do you think people would sign up? I think people would sign up. How many Brits do you think would cross over and enlist for an American empire that took over the United Kingdom? I think a lot. There was a lot of conversation inside the Oval Office yesterday. I think one of the big things that President Trump talked about was how he's getting a lot of victories. You know, we talk about the president's endorsement power, but it's not just in America. The endorsement power has essentially gone global. We've had some big wins after endorsements for presidential candidates in Poland and Colombia. And Trump did take a bit of a victory lap on this.
8: By the way, many people that I endorsed outside of the United States won. You know that, right? Do you know we had a big win yesterday with Colombia? A favorite place of Marco. Marco loves Colombia. But no, I endorsed the man who was, you know, the and he won. But the same thing in Poland. He was number 10. I endorsed him. I didn't like the man that was the president at all, and I endorsed him. He was a fighter, a big fighter, a good fighter, and I endorsed him. He came from 10th place and he won, and they say it was the biggest upset in Europe in 50 years for a major election. And you know what? He's going to be a great president of Poland.
9: Mr. President,
8: but we have many people, South America, but we just the other day, we endorsed somebody, that El Tigre. They call him El Tigre because he's tough. He's another fighter. I like fighters, I guess.
1: But it's important to point out that Trump, his endorsement power is weighing pretty heavy. And you can also look at some of the decisions that this administration has made and extrapolate that out and ask yourself, oh, is this because of this? And I say that because there have been 7 Latin American elections since USAID was defunded, and Wokeness pointed this out on X. Since USAID has been defunded, Chile had a far-right politician win, cast. Bolivia, they had a far-right politician, Paz, win. Peru had a far-right politician, Fujimori, win. Ecuador had a far-right politician, win. Honduras had a far-right politician, win. Costa Rica had a far-right politician, win. And then recently, Colombia. Colombia had a far-right politician win as well. Wasn't the Colombian leader talking a bunch of trash too? Petro? Was it Petro Gustavo?
2: Something like that.
1: I'm pretty sure I nailed it. Pretty sure.
2: On the money.
1: He was doing the old Nicolas Maduro thing. Like, I'm right here, come and get me. He's like, well, I'll just endorse your opponent. I could use the discombobulator, or I could use my endorsement power. Equally effective. Colombia is a mess. I don't know. All of Latin America is pretty much a mess. Very few.
2: Would you consider Trump's endorsement a prosperity nuke?
1: I think you could make the argument. There is data to support that.
2: I was like, the numbers are there.
1: But it's like the thing about the prosperity nuke data is we've had decades of this to really, really support it. So we won't know if his endorsement reaches prosperity nuke levels for another 30 or 40 years.
2: True.
1: It'd be pretty cool if it did, though.
2: Have we had any big endorsements since 2016?
1: I don't know, man. I'd have to go back
2: a decade.
1: I'd have to go back and dig into the data.
2: We'll dig into the data.
1: I mean, hey, a lot of these countries are doing better. Javier Milei. What's the other guy? The other guy that's all about busting up corrupt judges and arresting them.
2: Oh, yeah, yeah, yeah.
1: You know the one I'm talking about?
2: I know who you're talking about.
1: Everybody knows who I'm talking about. He's got the slick back hair.
2: You know.
1: You know the guy. What's his name?
2: Not Andrew Ferguson.
1: No, it's not Andrew Ferguson. I DM'd him, Andrew Ferguson, on Twitter.
2: Really?
1: Yeah. I said, dude, got to get you on the show.
2: Please.
1: I said, you're incredibly based, and I won't forget your name anymore.
2: Never.
1: I promised.
2: It's drilled into my mind now.
1: There's no way I can forget. We got a lot to talk about. It's 10:22. Hang out with us. 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
24: How did I lose weight? 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
1: That's Joan Jones in the newsroom. 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My name is Chris Hand. The show is brought to you by Better Water LLC. Bukele. It was Nayib Bukele in El Salvador. This is why we need the vast staff. Can't do it on my own. I can't. I could picture him. I think he's one of the more dapper looking Latin American leaders. I would have been able to remember CECOT, the prison where we wanted to send the Maryland man.
2: True.
1: You know, I would have remembered all of that.
2: You're better at places, not people.
1: I don't know why I was blanking on his name. Like, I really like Nayib Bukele.
2: You do. You've talked about him many times. Many a time.
1: We were talking about England a moment ago, too. And 1881 texted and said, where is King Charles in all of this? Dude, honestly.
2: Being a statue like the Lincoln Memorial?
1: Could you imagine? Imagine if like you were the king of England and like you're watching these people ruin your country and like trash your history. I'd be like, hey, guys, we're taking it back. Sorry. The Parliament thing. Not working out.
2: Not a fan of the prime minister whole thing.
1: No, why? Right? If I was the king,
2: look at me.
1: I'm the king now. If I had a scepter and a crown of jewels, I'd wield that scepter. Do you wield a scepter? I feel like you would wield the scepter.
2: You could definitely wield a scepter.
1: I feel like you would wield it.
2: Yeah.
1: How much would the Brits love the king if he did that?
2: Can he do it? I don't know.
1: Wouldn't he be able to be like, hey, military, you're back under my control?
2: I don't know. I feel like they've written laws into place that go, no more.
1: I don't know how British politics work.
2: I don't either.
1: But I feel like if you're the king, you could make some things happen if you weren't soft.
2: Yeah.
1: But I think the king is pretty soft. S-A-W-F-T. Soft. I mean, I don't know. I would do king stuff. I feel like that would be the best. That would be the best.
2: Is this Chris Hand proponing violence again?
1: I
2: just saying.
1: I think mass deportations are a moderate solution.
2: Okay.
1: In all of the West. Recolonize Britain. Reverse revolution.
2: I could throw some more tea.
1: Dude. I just think it would be based. Like that'd be a conflict I could get behind.
2: It'd be interesting.
1: I would definitely help out England. I would definitely help out Ireland. And then from there, I'm like, meh, France, you're left to your own devices.
2: They'll throw up a white flag anyways.
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15: I'm Joan Jones with your top stories. In a 6-3 vote handed down earlier this morning, the Supreme Court has ruled that asylum seekers standing in Mexico, where President Trump has ordered they remain, have not arrived in the U.S. under immigration law, meaning they aren't entitled to inspection or allowed to apply for asylum until they actually cross the border. Here's Elliot Williams, a court analyst at CNN.
16: One line is, in ordinary speech, no one would say that a person arrives in a place before a person enters that place. And so ultimately, the administration, the justices are hinging on this idea of landing in the United States, stepping foot in the United States is a prerequisite to applying for asylum.
15: Now, Justice Ketanji Brown Jackson, in her dissent, said this policy is the catalyst for people who try to sneak into the U.S. The Supreme Court has also given a win to concealed carry permit holders in Hawaii.
17: The 6-3 decision strikes down Hawaii's law banning concealed carry on private property that's open to the public unless the property owner gives the permit holder express permission to carry. Writing for the court's conservative majority, Justice Samuel Alito said the state law violates the Second and Fourteenth Amendment rights of gun owners by prohibiting them from carrying their weapons in places they go in daily life, such as gas stations, convenience stores, and restaurants. The court's three liberals dissented.
15: ABC Stephen Portnoy. Dominion Voting Systems dropping its $1.3 billion defamation lawsuit against Mike Lindell and MyPillow over claims that the 2020 election was rigged and stolen. Since then, Dominion ownership has changed hands. It's now owned by Liberty Vote, which was founded by a former Republican elections director. That is the latest news. Weather's next. I'm Joan Jones, WTN News.
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3: I'm WSMV4 First Alert Meteorologist Stefano DiPietro. Warm and humid today with plenty of sunshine this afternoon. Highs in the upper 80s to near 90. 60s overnight tonight. Even more humid and hotter tomorrow with a high around 90 with an isolated strong thunderstorm to keep an eye out for late in the morning and through the afternoon. No tornado threat, but storms could produce high wind gusts, heavier rainfall. We're in the low 90s on Saturday. Again, the risk of a strong thunderstorm late in the morning and through the afternoon. Sunday, we're in the mid 90s with a heat index as high as 105.
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1: 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Hey, how are you? My name is Chris Hand. The show is brought to you by Better Water LLC. You can listen to us on all the apps, the FM dial, YouTube, and Rumble if you want to watch the show. You can find me on all the social media things. Really, I mean, if I'm being honest, it's Twitter and it's Instagram, at Chris Hand on Air. Those are the big ones. I actually just got a tweet from our boy Steve. You know what Steve tweeted at me? He said, about to mow the lawn and listen to the at Chris Hand on Air show.
2: Let's go.
1: Anecdotally speaking, number one show for lawnmowers. If you don't believe me, fight me.
2: Just talk to Steve.
1: Just talk to Steve. I don't make the rules. I just tell you what I'm seeing out here.
2: He's just base attack.
1: I don't know. Maybe he's going to whack some weeds later, too.
2: Ooh.
1: I would be the number one for weed whackers as well. But we don't have that data. And we're a data-focused show.
2: We're working on it.
1: We do use a lot of anecdotal evidence. But that's kind of our favorite. It's kind of my favorite evidence.
2: It's a little more fun that way.
1: Is anecdotal evidence okay to use?
2: Situationally.
1: Anecdotally, gas prices are coming down.
2: True.
1: Did you see them on your way in this morning?
2: I did.
1: How low are they for you? Are they low enough?
2: Not low enough, but they're getting there.
1: Well, you know what then? You're on the same wavelength as the president. And you know what the president says? You like that? That was a heck of a segue. The president, don't laugh. It was good. The president says that it's ExxonMobil, it's Chevron, it's Shell, it's BP, and they have launched a DOJ investigation into these oil companies to ask the question, why is it that you're gouging consumers?
20: The Department of Justice to do an investigation for oil companies that you said gas prices were not coming down quick enough.
21: That's right.
20: You are concerned that there is price gouging.
21: I am.
20: Taking advantage of the crisis, sir. Can you elaborate on that?
21: So it's ExxonMobil, it's Chevron, it's Shell, it's BP, it's a lot of them. The gasoline or the oil prices have come down so much, and we are not seeing anything at the pump by comparison to what it should be. We should be, in my opinion, at $2.25 right now at the pump. And we're higher than that. And we are doing a big investigation on it. Yeah. They're not reducing the prices commensurate with what's happening. Look, we are sending out, think of it, 19 million barrels came out yesterday. That is a flood. That's like a gusher. That's an oil gusher. And they should be much lower, the gasoline prices, which really is what people see more than anything else, but the, you know, for their car. But the gasoline prices should be much lower at the pump. And the oil companies are possibly gouging. I hope they're not. Otherwise, they're going to be in big trouble. They're going to be in big trouble. We're not going to play games.
1: So they're looking into it. This is what we know. They say it shows a new level of Trump's frustration with prices at the pump, and it introduces a new wild card for oil companies, depending on what the Justice Department decides to do with the president's overnight Truth Social post. This is from Axios yesterday. So they say that the investigation is ongoing. They said, I've instructed the DOJ to immediately start looking into this. Gasoline prices better start going down a lot faster than I'm seeing. Now, we're going to see some leftists lose their mind over this because, of course, orange man bad, right? Anything Trump does, it's got to be met with instant pushback, instant debate, and yelling from the left. How dare you investigate the benevolent oil companies? They're just trying to feed their families. But I think it's important to point out regulators in the Clinton, Bush, Obama, and Biden years all conducted various types of inquiries, reports Axios. They say probes going back decades have failed to turn up anti-competitive behavior in the retail fuel markets outside of isolated local examples. But in the short term, even when oil prices fall, gas stations are working through higher cost inventory they bought when prices were higher. It's one of the reasons why market watchers point out the rockets and feathers dynamic, which we've said. Up like a rocket, down like a feather. Retail fuel costs shoot up when oil prices do, but they decline slowly, even when crude falls sharply. But it has fallen sharply. It reached, what was the average? 456 in May? 456? I mean, it was just under 3 before the war began in late February. And we're going to see it come back down to earth. That's a good thing. Are we going to see it fall below the national average before the war? President Trump seems to think so. He may or may not be correct. But we are seeing the prices come down fast. U.S. gas prices are now projected to drop to $3 a gallon before the end of 2026. This is from Overton on X. CNBC was talking about the gas prices as well. National average has already fallen to $3.93, down from $4.52 a month ago. Diesel has dropped below $5 nationally for the first time since the start of the Iran conflict. And this all comes on the heels of Trump publicly accusing the oil companies of gouging the consumers and the prices. This is CNBC talking about it. And if you look at the Polymarket betting odds, Kalshi, they're saying that they predicted to be down below $3 before the end of the year.
0: AAA says the gallon of gas averaging $3.93 today across the United States, unless you're lucky enough to live in California. That's down from $4.52 just a month ago.
4: And actually this morning, I don't know if we can look at diesel prices this morning. Diesel this morning fell below $5 a gallon for the first time since the war kicked off. So I think you can watch that pretty closely, too.
1: Now, I mean, all of this comes on the heels of high inflation. And we got to call balls and strikes here. There is high inflation in this country, and it's because of the oil prices. It's just the way it is. Gasoline pushes inflation to three-year high. This is from Breitbart. Higher gasoline prices push the Federal Reserve's favored inflation index up in May at the fastest pace in 3 years. Data from the Department of Commerce showed on Thursday. The personal consumption expenditures price index climbed 4.1% last month from a year earlier, the largest year-over-year price increase since April of 2023. Compared with the prior month, prices rose 0.4%. Excluding food and energy, so-called core prices were up 3.4% from a year earlier. Core prices rose 0.3% from April. Both headline and core figures were in line with expectations. Gasoline prices rose 6.5% in May. That followed a 5.5% increase in April and a 20.9% increase in March. Durable goods, those prices were flat in May anchored by falling prices for autos, household, furniture, and appliances. Clothing and footwear prices are flat. Grocery prices rose just 0.1%. Service prices climbed 0.5%. Transportation prices rose 0.8%. Housing prices climbed 0.3%. And healthcare services rose 0.4%. Financial services and insurance prices 1.2%, largely reflecting gains in the stock market. Despite the higher prices, though, consumer spending rose sharply. Household expenditures rose 0.7%.

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2: That way Americans are feeling a lot better. That would help us. It just would. I do feel a little guilty, though. We got Tony in Montreal hanging on the line. He wants to talk about the king taking over England. But when I'm talking about gas prices here, I do feel a little guilty because I know our friends to the north in America's Hat in Canada, they're paying by the liter. So you guys are paying, what, like $6 a gallon, essentially?
3: Yeah. Am I on right now?
2: Yeah. What's up, Tony?
3: Yeah, we're basically paying by the liter. It's up to about, right now in Quebec, where I live in Montreal, it's about $1.70. So it comes out to close to $9 Canadian a gallon. And we were up to $10.50 during the blockade. And if you go to Ontario, they're about 30 cents cheaper per liter because the Conservative government there wants no taxes on the gas. But basically, I'd say 90% of that is taxes in different forms.
2: But, I mean, and you know, we kind of see that in America, too, where it's like the gas is going to be higher in California than it is in Tennessee. I mean, even as simple as like one state over, we go to Virginia a lot because my wife has family out there. And we'll cross that state line, and it's like, whoa, gas is way higher. Like, we've made it a point to fill up before we leave Tennessee because of how much more it is in Virginia.
3: Well, you guys are going to freak out. Here in Canada, diesel fuel in the city of Montreal is $2.50 a liter. $2.50 a liter. So to fill F-150, 100, it cost my son $250.
2: Oh, my gosh.
3: Yeah. So every time, you know, like, when I hear Americans complain, like, at $3 a gallon, we're at $10 a gallon. Even if it's Canadian money, who cares? It's still, that $10 Canadian is about almost $8 American that we would have to pay. But, you know, the issue on gas is exactly what you have been talking about with Starmer and England and Trump. We produce 4.1 million barrels per day in Alberta, okay?
2: Yeah.
3: That's a lot of oil. And we have enough oil reserves in Alberta where it's called sweet or sour crude, okay? Because I don't know the difference, but there's a different way of producing it because it's in tar sands. That oil is worth 150 years of ability to get out of the ground. So we can go another 150 years at that production line. But that doesn't end there. We have, off the coast of Newfoundland, we have three oil fields equal to the North Sea. So you guys in America, you should understand, your friend to the north, we're the richest mineral country in the world. And we're not your opponents, we're your friends. We don't want to sell that oil to the communist Chinese. We don't want to sell it to Russia. We certainly don't want to sell it to Islamofascist countries like India and Pakistan, et cetera. We're opposed to that, okay? We want to be in a symbiotic relationship with a great country that has the same view on life as we have and you have. The only problem is, when I spoke to Mason on the line today, the question that you're talking about in responsible government, parliamentary responsible government means the king or the person who is queen is the leader of that parliament. That was the deal they brokered when the British decide to have parliamentary responsible government. We're responsible to the king. So the King of England is the head of the British Parliament. In Canada, the Governor General, who is the representative of the Queen, appointed by the leading party, we have to, if we want to dissolve our government, for whatever reason, let's say the elected Liberal Party wants to dissolve, they have to go on their hands and knees to see the Governor General and ask her, beg her permission to dissolve parliaments. And she has the right to refuse. She has never done so because it's a democratic country.
2: Right.
3: But the issue is that we're not a free and democratic country. We're not a Republican constitutional country like yours. We're a responsible government. And that's why you have the problems of the Starmers and the Sadiq Khans. These are the bootlicker SS Islamofascists. They are misogynists. They allow these rape gangs to rape over 250,000 British women.
2: Yep.
3: It's an insanity. It's insanity.
2: And young girls, 250,000 young girls.
3: And they don't, you know,

0: like the King of England should be on his stool, yelling and screaming on his throne that this is unacceptable in a democracy.
1: That's where I'm at. I don't know why he hasn't just said, men of Britain, it's time to take our country back.
0: Well, I'll tell you this. In my opinion, he's paid by Soros, Qatar, and Singham. He's a very rich person, but he loves money. And he is the head of the... he refused to do an Easter declaration, and he's the head of the Anglican Church. Remember, the king or the reigning monarch in that country, whether it's a woman or a man, is the head of the Anglican Church. You should be able to do a Christmas speech, which the Queen did all the time, and you should do an Easter speech. He refused.
1: But when you say he's paid by these people, I mean, like...
0: I believe that.
1: Okay, but how much money would be enough? Like, why do you need to get paid by people if you're the King of England?
0: First of all, he's one of the rich... I think they say he's the richest man on the planet, okay, because of his holdings. But, you know, it's like one thing. When you meet people that are super rich, they love money. They can never be rich enough. And as far as I'm concerned, he has converted, in my opinion, to Islam. He's the head of the Islam Museum in London. He is always advocating for Islam. He's always giving excuses for Islam. His son is a duplicate of him. I'm embarrassed by both of them because, you know, I'm a Christian person. I'm a Catholic. I believe in Christianity. And if you look at Ireland, you are right 100%. Sinn Féin, the IRA, the Protestants and the Catholics have shaken hands. They have made peace. And they say they do not want this invasion in their country. And I'll tell you one thing. When that individual tried to chop off the head of that man in a wheelchair that was disabled, and he was actually helping those people, they were living in his house, they blinded this guy so he cannot speak. They're not here. Now he's blinded. The IRA, the Sinn Féin, and the Orangemen went nuts. They went and burned half of Belfast.
1: Well, and here's the crazy thing about Ireland, and you can look at certain Eastern European countries and see how they're inoculated from this as well. It's because these countries of white people have been persecuted, like legitimately persecuted. The Irish have been legitimately persecuted, and they remember that. Whereas you look at other countries, whether it's Britain or France or Germany or Canada, and it's like they don't have that same history. They don't know what that's like. So they're more willing to fight back in the Eastern European nations and in Ireland in particular.
0: Well, your point is 100. I'll say this, okay? Poland with Dominik Parzy, he believes that Poland was denigrated, subjugated by a multiplicity of countries, Russia, communism. And Hungary, look, Hungary in 2016 cut off all welfare to the invaders. They cut it off. They dropped the amount of invaders coming in their country by 98%. When are we going to wake up? Canada cut off all of this. Look, we just sent $25 billion to the Ukraine. We sent $165 million to Somalia that doesn't even have a country. And we sent $37 million to Lebanon 3 weeks ago, and they don't have a country.
1: And when did you guys vote for that?
0: We never voted for that. And by the way, your country
1: sent
0: $175 billion to the Ukraine.
1: I know. I'm not in an ivory tower. We're doing the exact same thing. You're 100% right.
0: But just think about what we could do with that money to save our own people, the homeless, the people that don't have proper Medicare.
1: Our veterans.
0: Come on, Matt. You know, the veterans. The veterans in the United States and Canada that fought in Afghanistan, every one of those guys should get a home paid for by the government before you send $175 billion to the Ukraine. Okay, I feel sorry for them, but guess what? They develop a drone warfare that's far superior than F-16s. They had a whole army surrender, the Russian army surrendered to their drones rather than get killed. Guess what? Let them figure out their own problems. Okay, I'm Italian and my mother's Ukrainian. Yes, I feel sorry for them, but guess what? Stand for yourself like the IRA. Stand like the Irish. If you want to save your country like the Irish and the Orange, they're standing together. Why not the Americas? Why do you have a 1,000-acre Sharia enclave in Dallas?
1: Yep.
0: We have the same thing in north of Edmonton, man.
1: Or Dearborn, Michigan. Yeah, I mean, we can go down the list. You're not wrong.
0: This is an invasion, man. We want a Christian country, Judeo-Christian. That means Christian has no gender, has no color. It means that you all believe in God. period. The Christ that believes in peace, not Islam, which means submit, and they want to kill us because we're infidels. Listen, if you're not happy in our country, Canada, United States, go home, man. Go back to your country where you're burning crosses. Here in our country, okay, be honest, okay? When you support Hamas, don't say we support Palestine. Just say you hate Jews, okay? Because that's what it is. As Jerry Seinfeld says, be honest.
2: Yep.
0: Be honest. As least the KKK, they don't like certain types of people. Be honest. If you're for Hamas and you believe free Palestine, just say you hate Jews. Just say you want to eliminate Israel. You want to kill them and not. You are the genocidalist. Look, I advocate for peace, not for war.
1: I'm with
0: but
1: you,
0: when
1: Tony.
0: You come into our, you come into our country and you destroy our country, you start praying in our streets in Montreal and Toronto, blocking traffic, laughing at us, using in England, if someone opposes that, Starmer arrests you. Come on, man. We are absolutely upside down in that, Chris.
1: You're not wrong, Tony, and I got to leave it there, man. I appreciate you calling in, as always. 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
12: It is 11 a.m. I'm Jay Harper with your top stories. We will get that weather forecast to you here in just a little bit. The Supreme Court has issued rulings on two major immigration issues. In one, the High Court cleared the way for the Trump administration to cancel temporary protective status for Syrians and Haitians living in the U.S. In another ruling, the Supreme Court is allowing the Trump administration to turn away asylum seekers at the U.S.-Mexico border. ABC's Devin Dwyer has more.
13: Federal law requires that anyone who arrives in the United States has to be given the chance to apply for asylum and in many cases then ultimately stay in the United States for a short time. But the Supreme Court said today if you show up at the doorstep of these ports of entry, you have not arrived in the United States. And so effectively, the government can now close the door and prevent you from even having the opportunity to lodge that claim. It was a 6-3 decision.
12: American help is on the way to Venezuela after the deadly earthquakes there overnight. Secretary of State Marco Rubio spoke during a gathering of Middle East countries this morning in Bahrain.
14: We're already deploying search and rescue teams from Fairfax County, Virginia, and Los Angeles. There'll be some others we'll add. That's their most immediate need right now is search and rescue efforts.
12: Back on Capitol Hill, an explosive meeting on Iran when President Trump met with Republican senators yesterday. Trump reportedly calling Louisiana Senator Bill Cassidy a lunatic.
15: Cassidy later acknowledging he lost his temper. But hours later, Cassidy changed his vote, saying after that shouting match, a meeting with Vice President J.D. Vance and Special Envoy Steve Witkoff at the White House addressed many of his concerns. Trump's Hill visit was off to a rocky start before he even got there. Just before arriving, Trump blindsided lawmakers, abruptly canceling plans to sign a major housing bill.
12: Back here in Nashville, a man was killed and a woman injured after a shooting at a hotel on Demumbrian Street. That's a little too close for comfort here at our WTN studios. This literally happening across the road from us. Officers were called to the Comfort Inn off I-40 and Music Circle East at about 1 o'clock this morning. According to Metro Police, they got there and found a woman outside the hotel with a gunshot wound to her leg. Then a man was found dead from a shooting inside a room at the hotel. The woman taken to a hospital with critical injuries. The investigation still going on. No additional information has been released. That is the latest news. We've got weather coming up. I'm Jay Harper, WTN News.
1: Hey, what's up? It's Chris Hand here talking about my friends at the Glock store. And I got to tell you, it doesn't matter where you live. There's going to be bad people everywhere. People with a callous disregard for your rights and well-being. Now, myself, I intend to be prepared to protect myself and those I love. And I do that by training at the Glock store with their Shoot 270 shooting rooms. They specialize in training in home and self-defense, period. Superior training in a superior facility because we can and we should exercise our uniquely American right. I'm Chris Hand. The Glock store is where I train. Minutes from the airport, worth the drive from anywhere.
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17: I'm WSMV4 First Alert Meteorologist Stefano DiPietro. Warm and humid today with plenty of sunshine this afternoon. Highs in the upper 80s to near 90. 60s overnight tonight. Even more humid and hotter tomorrow with a high around 90 with an isolated strong thunderstorm to keep an eye out for late in the morning and through the afternoon. No tornado threat, but storms could produce high wind gusts, heavier rainfall. We're in the low 90s on Saturday. Again, the risk of a strong thunderstorm late in the morning and through the afternoon. Sunday, we're in the mid-90s with a heat index as high as 105.
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1: It's 11:07 on Super Talk 99.7 WTN. My name is Chris Hand. 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It's been a good part of the break reading the text line. And I've got a couple observations. People love Tony. Tony from Canada is like he's a fan favorite. Brian said, this guy gives me faith in Canada. Move over, Bret Hart. It literally, if you're doing a Mount Rushmore of Canadians, okay, it's Tony, it's Bret Hart, and it's Wayne Gretzky. There's only three of them.
19: I was about to say, if you don't put the Gretz on there,
1: maybe Don Cherry. Do you remember he got in trouble?
19: Yeah,
1: you remember that?
19: Yeah,
1: Don Cherry got in trouble because they do a thing in Canada where they wear the poppies,
19: mm-hmm.
1: And I think it's in remembrance of World War II. I'm pretty sure, like 99.9%.
19: That sounds right.
1: And Don Cherry went on the Hockey Night in Canada broadcast, and he's like, these foreigners aren't wearing the poppies. And they were like, whoa, chill, bigot. And he lost his job over that.
19: Jeez.
1: I know, isn't that crazy?
19: That's nuts.
1: See, if I was doing a Mount Rushmore for Canada, it's Tony, Bret Hart, Wayne Gretzky, Don Cherry. That would be a hell of a crew to just hang out with. Just letting you know. I'm also seeing, somebody said Tom McDonald.
19: I think you're blatantly ignoring the one that, the other Tony on the text line texted in.
1: Is Tony a relative of yours since you're Canadian?
19: What a good callback.
1: It's a good callback.
19: It's been a long time.
1: I don't know what you're talking about, eh? Miss me with that, eh? We should do a segment once a week called Observations from the Text Line.
19: Oh, I'm here for it.
1: Okay, here's another observation I've made from the text line. This audience loves the John Rose commercial.
19: Oh, yeah, they adore it.
1: Like,
19: it's not annoying. It's not repetitive. It's not overblown.
1: Everything I hear is just like glowing approval.
19: Sits on top.
1: I also found out that I'm the number one show for delivery drivers, anecdotally. And then 99.15 said, working on a TVA pipeline outside of Hartsville. I hear your show on numerous radios in the morning. So I guess you're the number one show for pipelines too. I had a feeling that was the number one show for pipelines, but now it's confirmed anecdotally. Also, Tony said the Canadian Tony, but the one that called me a Canadian.
19: Yeah.
1: Said, love you, Chris. I'm not a hate texter. I know.
20: Allegedly.
1: Yeah. We know. It's okay. Yeah, a lot of people are, I don't know. I feel like a Mount Rushmore, World War I is for the poppies, somebody said. I knew I was torn. I knew it was either World War I, World War II, or World War XI. And I wasn't sure. I knew it wasn't any of the in-betweens. But, yeah. Everybody loves the John Rose commercial.
19: It's so good.
1: 1063 texts in. Love the Rose commercial.
19: And love is in all caps.
1: Love is in all caps. He said it's so cool.
19: Yeah. Not another word that starts with C.
1: 0478 said keep running it. Yep, sorry. I did World War II instead of World War I for the poppies. My mistake. They said it's okay. Flounders Field. Randy said the poppies are from World War I as they were growing on Flanders Fields. Somebody said Flounders. Somebody said Flanders. They were where a major battle was. So in 22-23 said John Rose is right. I've never heard of that place in Tennessee. 5900 said, I love the Rose commercial. 6508 said, the John Rose commercial isn't on enough. And it makes me want to vote for him.
19: It's actually undersaturated and really good.
1: That's what he said. Yep. So.
19: Yeah, he said he would love to know who actually hates the commercial.
1: 9214 actually brings up an extra interesting question, and I would pose it to you and call in with what you think. 615-737-9986. Who do you think is leading the governor race in Tennessee? Who do you think is leading the governor's race in Tennessee? Who is your pick for governor in Tennessee?
19: I know my vote.
1: I know, and I've said it on the air, and I don't know if I'm supposed to or not. I'm going to vote for Monty Rose in the primary, and then I'll support Monty Fritz. Did I say Monty Rose?
19: You said Monty Rose. I was like, whoa, hold on.
1: I'm gonna vote for Monty Fritz in the primary, and then when it comes to the general, I'm going to vote for the Republican because that's what we do. But I'd love to get a temperature take from the audience. What do you guys think? Rose, Blackburn, Fritz. If you look at the polling, Blackburn is way out in front. But I'm curious. Who do you like? A lot of people on the text line like Fritz. A lot of people on the text line like Blackburn. And we're getting a lot of texts in just lightning fast. Robert loves the John Rose commercial. But he also wanted to know how long am I going to be filling in for the Joan Jones show. I don't know. As long as she'll let me. A lot of people are saying that they're voting for Monty Fritz. Monica said, deaf voting for Fritz. Monty Fritz is not getting enough airtime, in my opinion. Monty Fritz is allowed on the show whenever he would like to be on the show. John Rose is allowed on the show whenever he would like to be on the show. Marsha Blackburn is allowed to be on the show whenever she'd like to be on the show. The one thing I ask for our governor's candidates, though, is that they be willing to answer questions from the Tennesseans that listen to Super Talk 99.7 WTN when they're on the air with us. I think that a lot of times you guys have better questions than I could come up with, and I want to ask your questions directly. So who do you like in the governor's race? We're getting, do a YouTube poll. That's a good idea. 7287 said do a YouTube poll. I mean, to be fair, the YouTube audience is smaller than the radio listening audience. So I don't know if it's the right poll. But 2345 said Chris Hand for governor. Changed my mind. I'm not running for governor. So that would be a wasted vote. I'm not running for political office. I would never. I would never. I don't know. If I'm looking at the text line, it seems like it's, I would say, 50% Monty, 25-25 on Blackburn and Rose. Tommy said, did you see where Phil Williams went after Fritz? He definitely has my vote now. They don't go after people that aren't threats. Let's go to our friend Brian on the road. Who do you like for governor?
20: I like Monty Fritz, of course. I think a lot of your people like him because we're all common sense Trumpers. I mean, he just makes so much sense. I wish he had the money Blackburn does, but I think she's going to win. Hey, I got a bone to pick with Tony in Canada.
1: Tell me
20: he's listening.
1: What do you got?
20: He complained about all the economic problems they have. First off, they need to get real and do gallons. Forget liters. They've changed our drinking, so I don't like the metric system at all. Never have.
1: Based.
20: And what if he sounds like he probably has the means? Why don't he get the hell out of there?
1: I don't know, man.
20: I
1: do the same thing with my friends that are like in California. You know, it's just why wouldn't you leave? I mean,
20: they have the means, it's easy for us to say sitting here when we're settled and I'm from here all my life. You've made a good life here, I hope, and you like it. But
1: I love it.
20: You know, more people need to do that, and I think he's so smart. He probably ought to come down here to Tennessee and run for governor.
1: I mean, I think it would go back a bit. Like when I ask my friends in New York or California, they're like, family. It all comes back to family. And you can't really argue with that.
20: No. 100%. That's why I stay here. That's why I've never left here for a job, even though some of those paid better. Didn't matter to me. It was my living, quality of life, all that. My children, my grandchildren, all that. So you're right. But I'm for Monty Fritz. I had a bone to pick for Tony, and you let me. But I got one question for you. About a while ago, you said something about you're not that good at math, but you used the word extrapolate earlier. I don't know if you remember, but, dude, that's a big word for a non-mather.
1: I remember big words. I'm not good with numbers. I appreciate you, though. Let's go to our friend Bobby. Bobby, who do you like for governor?
21: Hey, Chris, I'm pulling for Matt, brother, but like you say, he's not getting the air time he needs, but,
1: You said Monty, you're pulling for Monty?
21: Yeah, I'm pulling, I don't know why I said Matt, I'm thinking about another Matt, but anyway, excuse me for that, but, if it comes down to it, I guess I'll have to pull for Marshall, brother, so that's my take, man.
1: Yeah, I mean, listen, Monty's been on with, I'm pretty sure he's been on with Murphy, I know he was on with Dan, he announced on my show. He knows he has a green light whenever he wants to come on. And same to John Rose, who I think Rose announced on Murphy's show. And then Blackburn, we all knew she was running. She didn't really even need to announce, right? Said, did she ever officially announce? Or she just like, yeah, no, it's the cat's out of the bag now. Dwayne and Hohenwald, who do you like for governor?
22: What's the lady's name? It's Senator
1: Marsha Blackburn?
22: Marsha Blackburn. I think she's going to win in the end. But I like John Rose.
1: What is it about John Rose that you like?
22: I like his commercials. Like y'all talking about him a while ago?
1: Yeah.
22: I have to get in and out of my car. So I like the commercials. I like his family. Well, he talks about his family and stuff, you know.
1: I mean, and listen, there is no doubt that John Rose loves his family. He's got two boys, great wife, and he seems like an awesome dad. Not taking anything away from him. If you're looking at the three candidates, they all seem to hold very similar positions on a lot of things. I think there's a couple differentiating factors, and one that I would say is that Monty Fritz is for medical marijuana. Now, listen, to be fair, that could be a negative strike against him for a lot of people in this audience. It really could. And I'm not saying it's a positive or a negative for him. I respect that. I think that if you're a young kid dealing with cancer or seizures, or an older person dealing with seizures or cancer, you're a veteran dealing with PTSD, why on earth wouldn't we let you try? And I've posed this question to every candidate that's been on the air with me. And I said, if it was on the ballot and the people of Tennessee voted for medical marijuana and it made it to your desk, would you sign or would you veto that bill? John Rose said he would veto it. Marsha Blackburn said she would veto it. Monty Fritz is saying that he would support that. Now, I mean, there's some questions there that you got to ask. If you're going to veto a bill that people voted on, and I mean, obviously it's all hypotheticals, but I don't know, aren't you subverting the will of the people and who works for who? I don't know, that's just me. I like Monty Fritz. I will vote for whoever is the Republican nominee, whether it's Fritz or Rose or Blackburn in a general election, obviously. Any of these candidates would be a better choice than anything a Democrat could put up. And to be fair, the primary is the real election in the state of Tennessee. The Republican primary is the real election in the state of Tennessee. Just is what it is. People don't think it'd be like it is, but it do. 1121, Super Talk, 99.7 WTN.
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12: Coming up at 11:30, the Supreme Court has issued some rulings on two major immigration issues. We'll fill you in. Also, rescue efforts continue in Venezuela for earthquake victims. And we'll get you the midday money news. That's coming up at 11:30 on Super Talk 99.7 WTN.
1: That's Jay Harper in the newsroom. My name is Chris Hand. Headlines on the way in less than 5 minutes. That Venezuela earthquake stuff was wild yesterday. It's Super Talk 99.7 WTN. 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I think I read this correctly. It was a 7.2 magnitude earthquake. And then what? Like a minute or two later, a 7.5 magnitude earthquake. So the 7.2, that's strong enough to really like weaken and crack and hurt your foundations and weaken all these structures. If not, just knock them down straight up. And then the 7.5 came through immediately following and then just wrecked absolutely everything.
12: You know, in California had some earthquake activity yesterday too.
1: I mean,
12: what's going on?
1: It's obviously underground tunnels.
12: Yeah, you probably, once again, Chris Hand nails it.
1: It's
12: amazing.
1: It's lizard people and Elon Musk and the Boring Company.
12: Hey, yeah.
1: doing their work on the dumbs, the deep underground military bases.
12: Hadn't thought of that.
1: Have you ever gone down that rabbit hole, Jay Harper?
12: No, man, hadn't gone down that one just yet. But maybe you've inspired me.
1: It's a rabbit hole.
12: Yeah, I don't know. It sounds bigger than a rabbit.
1: It's well, fair.
12: Yeah,
1: a little bit fair. So, have you done I know Mason has. Mason gave me a look like, yeah, I've seen that one.
19: Yeah, we've talked.
1: This is the thing. I see all of this stuff. I don't know if I believe it. The deep underground military bases, I probably believe. I probably believe that. That one I do.
19: I wouldn't put it past them.
1: I've seen the movie Venom. So.
19: That's your base.
1: That's what I'm basing this off of. Which, honestly, criminally underrated.
19: No.
1: Yes.
19: Bro watches one comic book movie and thinks he knows.
1: I've watched a lot of comic book movies.
19: Okay.
1: I do.
19: Okay.
1: I do.
19: What, you're right. You've seen The Mask, right?
1: Oh my gosh. Here we go.
19: With Jim Carrey?
1: Yeah. And I've seen Son of Mask.
19: Yeah.
1: So.
19: Good comic book movie.
1: I don't know what you. I've seen all the Batmans, including the one from the 1940s where the villain was Japanese, which was hilarious. Yeah. That one's pretty good. When it's black and white with a thin veil of racism.
19: Just a little bit.
1: I say thin veil. I mean, it was pretty overt.
19: It's pretty much there.
1: They're like, I don't know about these Japs. It's like, whoa.
19: It's like, whoa, Batman.
1: Chill,
19: whoa.
1: Bruce. Chill. But yeah, that one's my fave.
19: That's your fave?
1: Josh said all three Venom movies, hella underrated. Thank you.
19: Oh.
1: What?
19: Nothing. I didn't say anything.
1: Dude, when in the third Sweet. One where the alien takes over the horse, sick. Absolutely sick.
19: I've only seen that from the commercial. I haven't watched that one.
1: You yet. Didn't? Oh, so you're judging me. Mason watches every Star Wars movie that comes out.
19: Correct.
1: Post Lucas. And he judges me for watching Venom. You just did that to get us kicked off YouTube. I know you.
19: Was less than 10 seconds.
1: Mm.
19: We're good.
1: Mm. All right. You got to chill.
19: Just played a hotkey and I realized the slider was down. And I was like, dang it.
1: All right. So Rhino Senator Bill Cassidy, very upset yesterday.
2: What happened?
1: He was very salty. I think he's salty because he got ousted by Trump. He says he's salty because we're not being told the truth about Iran.
5: So, Lauren, take us behind closed doors. What happened inside that room?
6: Yeah, I mean, what we have heard from sources that were in that room and Senator Bill Cassidy himself is that this was an exchange that really escalated with the president. Bill Cassidy telling our colleague Morgan Rimmer just a few moments ago that he lost his temper. Essentially, the president was asking why these four Republican senators would vote for this war powers vote last night. And at that point, Cassidy told our colleague Morgan Rimmer that He asked the president, is that a rhetorical question or do you want to actually know the answer? The president invited him to share why he voted the way that he did. And essentially, Cassidy berated the president for what has transpired in Iran, for not being clear with Congress about his actions in the region, and essentially arguing that until he got a more fulsome briefing of what was transpiring, he was going to continue voting the way that he was voting. Cassidy said that the president was raising his voice, and in response, he continued to raise his. He said he lost his temper, that he's not necessarily proud of that fact, but he joked it was the Irish in him. I mean, obviously, this was an extremely tense exchange. A lot of Republican senators coming out of that meeting noted that it had taken place. Some of them, Senator Tommy Tuberville, tried to downplay it to me, arguing that it was a really cordial exchange, that they were just having a difference of opinion.
1: Actually, Tommy Tuberville went on Fox News and he was like, President Trump spoke up and called people out. So I don't know if he was downplaying it. Again, President Trump called them out rightfully. The Senate Republicans have been dragging their feet, getting nothing done during this session of Congress. And he's right to call them out. Bill Cassidy is salty because Bill Cassidy is losing his job because Donald Trump endorsed his opponent. That's what this really boils down to. If it wasn't this stuff over Iran, it would have been something else. Bill Cassidy hates Donald Trump. So does John Thune, probably. 1131, Super Talk, 99.7 WTN.
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12: 31 minutes past 11 a.m. I'm Jay Harper with your top stories. A weather forecast is coming up. The Supreme Court delivering victories to the Trump administration in a pair of rulings related to immigration. ABC's Stephen Portnoy, he's got more from D.C.
2: In two separate immigration cases, the court split 6-3 along ideological lines, with a conservative majority rejecting the arguments of immigrant rights groups. Both opinions were written by Justice Samuel Alito, who said that would-be asylum seekers in Mexico aren't entitled to make their claims unless they actually reach the U.S. side of the border. Alito also wrote that the government can strip the temporary protected status granted to Haitians and Syrians that has allowed them to stay in the U.S.
12: Rescue crews, they are scrambling to find those who have been trapped in debris after two earthquakes hit areas of Venezuela. At least 164 people have died thus far. Nearly 1,000 have been hurt. Jason Wang, he's an American tourist who just got on a cable car when the quake hit.
7: I was about to board the cable car, so I started recording myself going in, and the whole building just started shaking. The floor under me was shaking, and then all of a sudden, everyone started panicking. We were just rushing for the door to exit the building, and none of us knew what was going on until, you know, a few minutes afterwards, we realized we got hit with a massive earthquake.
12: We now turn to your midday money news with Jim Ryan.
10: Surging energy prices drove inflation again last month. The consumer price index for May, the Fed's favorite inflation gauge, was up 0.4% from April, but 4.1% above May of 2025. Wall Street's investors feared that inflation would be worse, so stocks actually opened higher. Going into the midday, the Dow was ahead 440 points and in record territory. The S&P was up 0.2%, but the Nasdaq was off 0.5%. Volkswagen has struck a multi-billion-dollar deal to sell its majority stake in an engine maker that it acquired 8 years ago. The automaker is selling its 51% stake in Everlens to Bain Capital. And Google is about to let more travelers get through airport security without taking out their driver's licenses. The TSA and Google are expanding a program that allows passengers to use ID information they've stored in their Google wallets to go through airport security checkpoints.
12: That is the latest news. Stand by for weather. I'm Jay Harper, WTN News.
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14: I'm WSMB4 First Alert Meteorologist Melanie Layden. High temperatures in the upper 80s today with plenty of sunshine. It will turn hotter as we head into the weekend and dangerously hot into next week with all the heat and humidity. Feels like temperatures will be climbing to the triple digits. We'll also see showers and thunderstorms Friday and Saturday. Some of those storms could be on the stronger side with heavy downpours and gusty winds.
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1: It's 38 minutes past the hour on Super Talk 99.7 WTN. My name is Chris Hand. The show is brought to you by Better Water LLC. Mason's in a foul mood. He just starts shaking his head all angry. I'm like, what's wrong?
19: I just heard the weather report. Next week.
1: It's run every hour at the end of every commercial break, and you just heard it for the first time?
19: No, because I just updated it.
1: So what's wrong?
19: Triple digits next week. Allegedly.
1: Allegedly.
19: Allegedly.
1: Well, I didn't listen to the weather report. I was busy dealing with the group chat.
19: Yeah. You guys are doing some rankings over there.
1: Well, the group chat has just evolved. I'm convinced that Matt Murphy and Dan Mandis are listening to my show on tape delay. Because we mentioned this, what was it, like 30 minutes ago? I was talking about the Mount Rushmore of Canadians.
19: Yeah.
1: And I said, obviously, it's Tony from Montreal who calls in.
19: True.
1: Obviously. Wayne Gretzky, Don Cherry, and Bret Hart. And I thought that was, I thought it was a bulletproof list.
19: It's a good list.
1: And then Murphy just randomly texts, Bill Shatner. I'm like, what? Dan, so then Dan chimes in and he goes, did he die? And he says, and then so Murphy weighs and he says, no, Chris was doing a Mount Rushmore of Canadians and Bill Shatner should 100% be on it. First of all, I thought it was William Shatner. I thought we'd put some respect on the name.
19: Yeah.
1: But anyway, I say that, but my response was, nope, lousy Canadian.
19: Yeah, he's kind of done some meh things.
1: And I said, I stand by my list. And then as soon as I text, I stand by my list, Matt Murphy comes in with a wild card.
19: Oh.
1: And he says, Norm MacDonald should be on the Mount Rushmore of Canadians. And I was like, damn, that's a good one.
19: That's a good pull. I saw one on the text line that I thought is good.
1: Yeah, which one?
19: John Candy.
1: Oh, John Candy. I don't know if he'd make Mount Rushmore.
19: Really?
1: Yeah.
19: I love it.
1: Uncle Buck?
19: Yeah.
1: Listen, I'm a Planes, Trains, and Automobiles guy.
19: Every Thanksgiving.
1: Isn't it so funny how the Mount Rushmore of Canadians are not serious? Like, none of them. Like, even if we have, like, a serious debate about this, it's not serious at all.
19: No.
1: So, all right.
19: Oh, it's supposed to be political?
1: No. I don't even know where you would begin with a political list of the Mount Rushmore of Canadians.
19: You don't.
1: You're not going to, nobody's going to put, nobody's going to be like, how about Fidel Castro's son? Nobody's going to offer that up.
19: I'd put a penguin up there before I put him up.
1: Honestly, a penguin would it, like a some penguin. Random a random Eskimo,
19: random pangolin.
1: So we're going off. Okay, so now I'm like, okay, so Norm MacDonald would be on the Mount Rushmore of Canadians.
19: I agree.
1: Which would mean that somebody's got to get the boot. Now, I don't want to do this. I think Tony from Montreal would probably get the boot in this scenario.
19: Ooh.
1: But Matt Murphy says no. He says Wayne Gretzky is a filthy liberal and deserves nothing. I thought Trump and Wayne Gretzky were friends.
19: I thought they were good.
1: Wasn't he? Trump is always like the great one. The
19: he
1: great
19: say that.
1: The great one.
19: That great one.
1: So I don't know. I thought Wayne Gretzky was cool.
19: We were on good terms with the Grets.
1: I thought we were on good terms with Wayne. That we'll have to, I mean, that'll be deliberations. This might be a topic for the podcast that we record today.
19: Please.
1: We're recording another episode of Mostly Peaceful today. It'll be back in action Saturday morning. But then Dan weighed in and he said, Brian Adams. And then Matt just said, you set this one out, Dan.
19: Oh gosh. The text line is now launching off on
1: okay, I mean
19: Canadians.
1: If you're doing a Mount Rushmore of Canadians, there are some decent ones. People are saying Jordan Peterson.
19: People are saying Ryan Reynolds.
1: No, you can't do Ryan Reynolds would not be on the Mount Rushmore for Canadians.
19: No.
1: Alex Trebek, some people are saying, God rest his soul, but no.
19: Can we do all one, like one little section of Nickelback? Don't tell me you're not a Nickelback fan.
1: No, I'm not. Look at this photograph. Yeah, I don't know, man.
19: Jim Carrey,
1: Shania Twain.
19: Ooh.
1: Shania Twain, Brian says. I don't need any ladies on my Mount Rushmore.
19: Oh, well, I was going to say that.
1: It's never happened.
19: Celine Dion.
1: There it is.
19: 2820.
1: Bobby said Chris Jericho.
19: Jason, don't. No. Jason on the text line. Chris Hansen should be up there.
1: 9113 said Drake.
19: No.
1: I mean, there's some Canadians out there. I mean, like, looking at this list of Canadians, I didn't know. I
19: didn't realize we had a bunch of traitors in our country.
1: I didn't realize you guys were paying that much attention. Josh said, at least Dan didn't say Drake or Justin Bieber.
19: Yeah.
1: 9211 said Steve Nash. Was Steve Nash Canadian? I thought he was Eastern European.
19: So did I.
1: I didn't think he was Canadian. Fact check that for me. Is he Canadian?
19: I'll look into it.
1: Steve Nash had an era there for a minute. That Phoenix Suns team with Amari Stoudemire. Then they had Shaq for a while. Remember that? That was pretty cool.
19: Yeah, Steve Nash is from Johannesburg, South Africa.
1: Oh, yeah. He's an African-American. Oh,
19: but he grew up
1: oh.
19: in Victoria, British Columbia, Canada.
1: Does that count?
12: Yeah, does that qualify?
19: Yeah, I was like, I don't know. He wasn't born there.
1: I don't know if that counts. 2285 said Tim Horton. Is Tim Horton a real person?
19: I feel like it has to be.
1: If Tim Horton is a real person, then yes, Tim Horton would have to be on the Mount Rushmore of Canadians. I hope he has a cool backstory.

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2: I don't know, man.
3: Yeah, you know, you've got Martin and a lot of comedians. Martin Short, Eugene Levy.
4: I do like Martin Short.
3: You know, there were so many of them in that Second City thing. Mm. You know, Dan Aykroyd, Canadian.
2: Yeah.
4: A lot of SNL people.
3: Yeah.
2: I still feel pretty good by my list.
4: I still think John Candy should be on there.
2: No, not if we're doing Norm. I mean, if Norm makes the Mount Rushmore for comedians, then there's nobody's topping Norm.
4: But Norm is a comedian, not a comedian actor.
2: But he's a comedian actor.
4: I guess he.
2: Have you seen Dirty Work?
4: True.
2: So if you put Norm Macdonald on the list, you're not going to then go get, like, that's Batman. Right? If you were doing a Mount Rushmore of superheroes, you wouldn't have Batman and Robin.
4: Depends on which Robin, but you know.
2: Okay. This guy. 0119 said, why no women, Chris? Because we're talking about the greatest.
3: Elliot Page. Hey. Elliot Page, there's a woman.
2: Elliot Page, that's the one that turned into a dude?
4: Yeah.
3: Yeah, it's guy now. But yeah, he, she, whatever, is Canadian.
2: Yeah. I don't know. I feel like if we were going to do a women's Canadian list, it would be like Pamela Anderson, Shania Twain, Celine Dion.
3: Catherine O'Hara. Mm.
2: Yeah, and then I think that covers it. Yeah.
4: Just stop it there.
2: I think that's good. There you go. There's your female. I didn't know we needed to make sure we got a female Mount Rushmore list too, but we did.
4: Can we at least put John Candy on that one? He needs to be on one.
3: I'm with you, Mason.
2: I don't know why you keep...
4: Thank you.
2: You're pushing John Candy too hard.
3: Man, I don't know. I mean, that plane strains automobiles. I mean...
4: So good.
2: Yeah, but that was good because of Steve Martin. It wasn't good because of John Candy.
3: I disagree.
4: Their banter back and forth is so good.
2: It was good.
4: The endearing of...
2: Steve Martin was the star of that movie. Uncle Buck.
4: I feel like Steve Martin is...
2: Macaulay Culkin made that movie.
4: I'd argue against that.
2: All right.
4: Well, I am arguing against that.
2: Argue a different time, because I got to get into the lightning round.
4: Do you?
2: I do. It's the time for the lightning round.
0: It's the lightning round.
4: Like, what about Mike?
0: With Chris Hand.
2: All right. We're running out of time.
4: We are running out of time.
2: So I'll just start with
4: stories.
2: I'll just start with the scariest one first, okay?
4: In
2: the lightning round. Alright, so hold on, let me find this. There was this is from Brazil. Okay. So there's a Brazilian psychic and
4: allegedly.
2: She makes the Mount Rushmore for female Brazilians. What?
4: Hold on.
2: So she's very tearful, and she makes a stunning prediction.
5: Gente, eu vou falar pra vocês que eu sonhei de novo com os alienígenas invadindo o campo de futebol em Miami. E eu vi as dos jogadores nitidamente sendo carregado pela primeira nave que chegava.
2: I know, it's stunning and it's shocking.
4: It's riveting.
2: So, if you... Okay.
3: I thought she was speaking another language.
4: Wait.
2: Here's the thing. If you don't speak Portuguese, I think that's what they speak in Brazil, right?
3: Yeah, I believe so. Yeah.
2: It's just so weird.
3: The boys, like, from Brazil.
2: I would rename that. I'd be like, we're speaking Brazilian. But anyway, that's a different conversation for a different day.
3: Speak American.
2: Speak American, damn it. So this is a Brazilian psychic. Her name is Vo Bahiana. She shared a video with her 23 million followers earlier this month.
4: Whoa.
2: I know, dude. Seriously, I wasn't joking when I said she would be on the Brazilian Mount Rushmore. She issued a prophetic warning for anyone who is planning to attend Brazil versus Scotland at 6:00 on June 24th, which was yesterday. She warned that a massive spacecraft carrying more than 100 alien beings would be invading.

0: Can you check and see if that happened?
1: Let me see here. Nothing happened.
0: She should lose all of her followers. She's immediately lost Mount Rushmore status.
1: Take her off.
0: I'll be honest with you. I was hoping it happened. I thought that would have been cool. That would have made for a fun news day. It didn't, though. Spoiler alert. I got another story for you here in the lightning round. 3.3 million. You ready? 3.3 million. What do you think I'm talking about?
1: Number of people we still need to deport?
0: It's a lot higher than that. I'm actually talking about the most watched view episode in over a year, thanks to one J.D. Vance. Ooh. It happened while I was on vacation. I was sad that I didn't get to talk about it with you guys. J.D. Vance dropped a lot of red pills on the ladies over at The View, which is under ABC's news umbrella, and it was their most watched episode ever.
2: Have a criminal record. They had a sex traffic conviction.
3: Don't have criminal records. The majority of people that ICE is rounding up and taking out of their homes from their families, they're separating families. They're using children as bait.
2: But the majority
3: are not criminals.
2: But can I respond to that, guys? Let me just say this. Okay, so you talk about the children. Here's what I'd say. Do we know that during the last administration, we had tens of thousands of children who were sex trafficked by the cartels, who were brought into our country in profoundly dangerous and predatory conditions?
3: Let's talk about this administration.
2: But here's the point. Unless you enforce the border, you invite that kind of conduct. You think that our immigration policies are inhumane based on the reporting of one person with a political bias. What I'm telling you is that it's inhumane to allow cartels to sex traffic people across our border.
4: And by the way, please hold on.
2: I appreciate that. I'm going to get you back, Anna.
4: We're coming back.
0: They always have to go to commercial break when they can't handle too much truth. But the audience got to see it. 3.3 million views. Their highest rated episode in well over a year. If they were smart, they would invite J.D. Vance back. But it's The View, so that probably won't happen. Got another story for here in the lightning round?
5: I'll make that deal. How about...
0: I missed. I thought you were doing a thing because I said, you know, they would
1: have him back.
0: Yeah.
1: I was going to let it play off and I was like, I am not that good.
0: No. Can't play that one off.
6: Coincidence? I think not.
0: All right. So the Chicago City Council, they understand there's an issue with the teen takeovers in Chicago. And so they wanted to get some advice on how to handle it. So they asked Chicago teenagers.
7: Safety comes from creating environments where teens feel welcome, respected, and protected. Instead of focusing on restrictions, we should focus on creating more opportunities for young people.
8: They took all the free spaces from us, and they expect us not to go to the beach or go downtown. But there's nowhere for us to connect. Of meet new people.
0: So they needed advice on how to stop the teen takeovers in Chicago. They asked the kids what would they do, and they said less restrictions. Why are we asking teenagers for advice? Can anybody help me with that? Now, when I was a teenager, I wanted people to listen to my opinion, but now that I'm older, I realize that my opinion didn't matter at all because I was a teenager. And maybe the adults in the room in Chicago should understand that as well. Maybe the parents in Chicago should say nothing good happens after 10 o'clock. Stay home. Where am I going to meet new people? You don't need to meet new people. 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
16: It is high noon. I'm Jay Harper with your top stories. A complete forecast is coming up. Today, House Speaker Mike Johnson, he's heading to the White House to try to smooth things over after a contentious meeting with Republican lawmakers and President Trump on Capitol Hill. Sources are telling ABC News that the meeting quickly descended into a shouting match, especially between Trump and Louisiana Senator Bill Cassidy. Trump was reportedly ticked off over a resolution that narrowly got support in the Senate earlier this week that would have aimed to rein in Trump's ability to use military force in Iran. More from ABC's Karen Travers on another contentious topic during the meeting, the decision yesterday that led Trump to not sign a bipartisan housing reform bill.
17: 2 hours before he was set to sign that bipartisan housing bill, the president said he wasn't going to do it until lawmakers passed the Save America Act, which has been a top priority of his for several months. The problem is it doesn't have enough Republican support right now in the Senate to move forward. And so lawmakers in that meeting were trying to explain to the president where things could go at this point.
16: We now move to Venezuela, where rescue crews are scrambling now to find those who have been trapped after two earthquakes hit areas of the country. At least 164 people have died thus far. 1,000 have been hurt. ABC's Victor Oquendo, he speaks about things at a donations and aid center in Miami. They're trying to load up supplies for Venezuela.
18: The U.S. Geological Survey saying that the two earthquakes were part of a severe seismic doublet sequence that hit the same part of the country's northern region less than minutes apart Wednesday. The first tremor striking at 6:04 p.m. It was a magnitude 7.2, followed just 39 seconds later by an even larger 7.5 magnitude quake.
16: Back here in Middle Tennessee, Mount Juliet homeowners will soon see higher city property taxes after the Board of Commissioners approved a new budget Monday night that raises the city's property tax rate to 28 cents per $100 of assessed value. City leader said the increase is needed to keep up with the city's rapid growth, as well as maintain public safety services and invest in major infrastructure projects. For example, if your home's valued at $300,000, you'd pay about $75 more per year in city property taxes under that new rate. That's the latest news. We've got weather on the way. I'm Jay Harper, WTN News.
19: How did I lose weight? And I did. Lean, right here. I did. I love this stuff. Listen, Brickhouse Nutrition been with me for a long time. So chatting with Miles. I'm up at like 235. True story. I never minded being 235, but you know what minded? 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
20: I'm WSMB4 First Alert Meteorologist Melanie Layden. High temperatures in the upper 80s today with plenty of sunshine. It will turn hotter as we head into the weekend and dangerously hot into next week with all the heat and humidity. Feels like temperatures will be climbing to the triple digits. We'll also see showers and thunderstorms Friday and Saturday. Some of those storms could be on the stronger side with heavy downpours and gusty winds.
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3: Happy, happy, happy Thursday. Big show for you. It's a big show. Say that. When is it like, it's a Fair to Midland show. We got a Fair to Midland show for you today, guys. We're going to have a listener on. 1 o'clock, right, Bill? Am I correct?
1: Yes.
3: Steve, who loves to jab at myself and Bell with hilarious memes about how awful we are, is kind enough to come on in. We're going to have a conversation, have some fun, talk about a lot of stuff. We'll be doing that in the 1 o'clock hour.
1: Well, in fairness, I actually am awful, so I'm okay with it.
3: Yeah, but it's a different kind. It's a fun awful.
1: Okay, fair enough.
3: You know, we're good with that. It's a fun awful. Speaking of awful, that earthquake, man. Those two earthquakes in Venezuela, horrific. What do they say? They're expecting there's a chance. I mean, they're over 160, 200. They think it could be as high as 10,000 people died. Two biggest earthquakes they've had in a century within seconds of each other. And my first thought was, did Trump do that? If you guys don't give us what we want, I'll bring back the shaky monster. But if you guys haven't seen, like, I'm watching, there's clips of everything. People in the mall, because it was a holiday yesterday, so people are off. And you're seeing, you know, there was a baseball game, and all of a sudden the batter steps out, and you hear people screaming, but they're in the stands. You know, the players aren't quite sure what's going on. But some of that stuff, it just shows you. When we was talking about nature, will mess you up. Nature will do what nature does. And nature was serious about coming hard for them when it comes to the earthquakes. I mean, just the fact that it was that quick in between was also something that was insane.
21: The second phase, of course, will be identifying their more longer term and acute needs. What are the things over the long term they're going to need help with? We'll have a better assessment of that after the next 48 hours when we're on the ground and as the Venezuelan authorities get more visibility as to the level of damage.
3: And who knows how much damage there was done. I mean, the good news in the sense that everybody was at least off of work. So some of these buildings you see come down, there's not people in there because it was a holiday. But when you go and look and see how bad it is, it is just, it looks like Godzilla wandered through there and just stomped on as much as he possibly could.
22: Streets are full of debris. The airport of Caracas has been impacted, and we are still assessing all the impact on the infrastructure of the country.
3: Count Dracula there, telling you what's going on there. So how many people are dead? It'll be days. It's going to be days before they find any of that. And then what comes is, as we've seen in places, I mean, Venezuela is a little bit more developed. We saw that with Haiti. I mean, a lot of the people that died, it came after the fact in Haiti. Because, you know, you get the cholera, you get all these things that are broken. It becomes a nightmare afterwards. So, horrific. 7.2, 7.5, less than a minute apart. Holy guacamole. Meanwhile, Bell, I got something for you. I don't know if you're aware of this, the NAS report.
1: Oh, good. Is this where Teresa finally resigns?
3: This is it. You ready? You ready to hear some stuff?
1: Should have been fired already.
3: I don't know if you're aware of this, Bell, but they were slow on the draw.
23: Well, that's right. Customers, they were without power for 2 to 5 days longer because NES did not ask for outside help quickly enough. The independent review found NES was just not prepared for the storm.
24: We have taken active steps, as you heard this morning. We've taken
23: NES CEO Teresa Broyles-Applin said NES is learning from its response to the January ice storm that left half its customers without power for up to 2 weeks. The independent review confirmed what our News Channel 5 investigation found. NES did not bring in outside utility crews quickly enough.
25: Their emergency preparedness kind of like, I mean, it just didn't seem like there was much of a plan of action. And I mean,
26: no, it seemed like just by speaking to them on the phone, it seemed like they didn't really have a good plan to bring anybody outside of their mutual aid in.
3: 8 days before they asked for help. 8 days.
0: there's no way Marsha Blackburn could have tolerated having no power that long.
3: No, no. We know she didn't go 8 days. A lot of people didn't, but there were a lot of people that went with a lot of stuff, and the struggle was real.
23: Brandon and Emily Boyce operate a fleet of utility vehicles that offered help after the ice storm. But like many crews, NES did not use them. One text from an NES manager the day after the ice storm told a utility crew, "We are full now, but we'll keep you in mind." The review found the largest wave of utility crews arrived 8 days after the storm, and the delay kept power off 2 to 5 days longer.
2: But when do you think it is realistic to believe power will be restored to this entire county?
4: It is important for customers to have information about when power will be restored.
23: Back in January, we asked when power would be restored, but NES could not give exact estimates until power was back for nearly everyone. The report confirmed what customers knew. NES did not have a plan to give customers an estimated time of restoration, which made it hard for people to make alternative plans. NES says it has a better system in place now.
5: So did NES do enough on things like tree trimming prior to this storm?
6: Tree trimming has always been an integral part of our power maintenance program.
3: But did you do enough? What about Bell? Did you do enough to help Bell? Because I don't think you did.
0: I don't want to make it about me, but even though it was. The woman is, when you start off with a known fact like she just did, all she's doing is deflecting. The woman's horrible. She's not good at her job, and she needs to go.
3: Yes. Yes. Yes. Let me tell you something. That's what else they found out about this. And what do we say? They're going to release this at a time when people are on vacation. World Cup's going on. Everything's happening. We've got all the stuff. It's America's 250th. Here comes the 4th of July. If we do this quietly enough, nobody's going to pay any attention to it, and she'll be able to stick it out, because that's what we do.
23: The report found big problems with tree trimming. It decreased more than 50% over the 5 years before the storm, despite continued growth of the electric distribution system.
6: And 2025 is where we really kind of fell behind on tree trimming. So we were 800 miles behind on a 4,600-mile trim cycle. We have remedied that.
23: Despite calls from some on the Metro Council that the NES board fire CEO Broyles Applin, she remains on the job.
5: Will anyone be held accountable for the response to the ice storm?
6: Well, as we've discussed, this is our largest storm in history. So it was unprecedented. And even with small storms, there are lessons to be learned coming out of that.
23: She said everyone at NES has taken responsibility for what happened, and they're working to improve.
6: And so we really haven't had a chance to take a look at, do we have the right people in the right seats?
5: Oh, that might be coming.
6: We're always in a state of ensuring that we're better serving our customers by making sure we have the right people in the right seats.
23: Now, the report said NES had not held an emergency response plan exercise since 2024, and that did not even deal with an ice storm. It was about a cyber attack. Rory, there was one highlight of this report. NES was praised for not having any injuries during the very complicated restoration process.
3: Now, that was them, because they didn't have anybody working.
0: Yeah, I was going to say, it's like, it's hard to get injured if you're at home. Well, actually, I guess there are injuries, though.
3: Somebody just texted in and said, hey, how can you find somebody to do a job for just $645,000 a year? job.
0: It's tough. I mean, yeah, sometimes you have to accept the dregs are going to be what's working.
3: But she
0: for you.
3: Said it. She goes, look, this was a once-in-a-lifetime storm that everybody knew was coming.
0: And every state around us had the common sense to prepare for. You are horrible at your job, Teresa. Quit.
3: And when it came, instead of going, crap, we need to fix this, we need to pivot, you went Nashville strong.
0: Oh, she never let her live that down.
3: No. No. That is appalling. So 8 days before you finally went, we might need some help. We might need some help. You had people reaching out to you, but because they weren't on your vendor, remember they had the vendor list? You weren't on the vendor list. Desperate times sometimes call for desperate measures. And you had virtually nobody working, and it took 8 days. 8 days before you finally said, we should probably do something about this. We should. We should. And they did. They failed. That's what they did. You can spin it all you want. It was a massive, massive failure in one of the biggest areas in the country. You failed. When the rest of the Southeast and parts of the Northeast and parts of the Midwest were going through this and you thought, yeah, it's not going to come here. They're joshing. They're joshing, guys. But it did. It arrived. Port Bell. How long did it take? How long did it take you to get your car? Was it again?
0: 8 days. And also during that time, I reported like three different times that the transformer on the pole was sparking and smoking at certain points. And their response to that was, "We're watching TV. We'll get back to you."
3: Jimmy, how much money did they spend on that? Their tax thing, remember? And they were telling people,
0: was a quarter of a million?
3: Yeah, they're telling people, hey, your power's back on. And then people go home and their power wasn't back on, but they'd already left their hotel, so they couldn't get a hotel again. Solid.
0: Yeah, you know, they go back and try to get back in. It's like, we've already, that one's already been taken.
3: I like how somebody said Thunderdome. You and Mrs. Applin. Who win in that one, Bell? Are you doing the ninja? Are you sweeping the leg?
0: No, I'm just punching her in the face.
3: Like a sweet. Oh, look at Bell advocates for violence on women. News at 11.
0: Oh, jeez. That's so untrue.
3: That was awful. That was, you know, somebody says you're talking about. Yeah, we're talking about this because finally the report's out. But just to show you, it doesn't matter if it's D.C. or local. Very rarely is anybody held accountable for anything. You got to, like we talked about yesterday with old George Santos, you got to go a long way to be held accountable. You failed at your job in such a miserable way. And look, as we're just seeing what's going on in Venezuela, nature does what nature does. But they didn't know nature was coming. We knew. Can she make a sandwich?
0: I don't want a sandwich from her. The woman can't do her job, so there's no way she can make a proper sandwich.
3: Yeah. You don't think so? My buddy sent me something last night. I'll play it for it's hilarious, guys. My buddy Jim sent me something about going into Trader Joe's or one of those Whole Food markets where everything is woman made. Stuff like that. It's so funny. Oh, Lordy, Lordy. A lot of stuff to get to today, obviously. Our Steve's going to come in here, one of our listeners, and we're going to have a conversation. And he's promised us he's not going to curse. That's why some of you can't come, because we know that you couldn't help yourself. And we don't want to get in trouble.
0: Jason. Bring Jason in here. He'd be swearing left and right.
3: Yeah. That's more of a podcast, Jason. You're more of a podcast guy. Several of you have commented, my sweet hat, the World Cup tonight. Obviously, the United States of America playing. Getting ready for that. I'm pumped. Jack and I have got our pizzas ready. We're going to chill, watch the game because it's late. It's 9 o'clock, but it's only 7 on the West Coast. It's a weird time. It's a weird. That means I got to stay up late, but I'm going to do it. Sacrifice, just like the men are doing for us on the field.
0: If she put mustard on my sandwich instead of mayonnaise, she still probably wouldn't get fired.
3: No, no, no, you wouldn't. I mean, I'd like to think that you would be able to get her fired. But the chances of that happening are slim to none because,
0: What's it like to go through life knowing that you're useless? I mean, when she wakes up in the morning, is it like, well, I wish I had value, but I'm getting $645,000 a year, so who cares?
3: That's the value. The value is that. She's getting paid, and this is going to go away. And no, I don't expect now there to be an unprecedented storm next year. And that word unprecedented was like, that's the out of abundance of caution BS that we used to have.
0: Yeah, it's also a lie.
3: Yeah,
0: unprecedented. We've had storms this bad before.
3: And everybody knew it was coming. That's the thing. It wasn't 82 and the next day it was zero with snow and sleet.
0: Yeah, 2285 is a really good point. She'd tell you the sandwich is ready and you'd get it 2 weeks later.
3: Yes. Yes. Yeah, I can see that.
0: And if anybody's wondering.
3: And it would be frozen.
0: If anybody's wondering, I have absolutely no respect for this woman if you were trying to figure it out.
3: Mostly because your car was stranded for many, many days.
0: Well, it had a power line laying on it.
3: Yeah.
0: It wasn't important to them. You know, God forbid somebody come along and get electrocuted, be like, ah, that's the cost of doing business. How many other people actually died?
3: Well, yeah, that remember we talked about that poor guy who ran out of his backup generator, ran out, and he was on a breathing machine, all that, and enough.
0: These people died because of her incompetence.
3: Yeah. No, but hey, here's some good news. Nobody got hurt on the job. You know why? Because nobody was working. That was it. And to the people out there that were working, you guys, we know you were.
0: And also the linemen are an example of how you do your job and do it well. And maybe she could take note because she does hers horribly.
3: I want to see what, because there's another one coming out, like a full one. But this is definitely not a win for her. There's no doubt about that. All right, coming up, I'll talk a little bit about the World Cup. We got some SCOTUS info today. Not the big one, but one that's kind of big. We will discuss that. A bunch of other good stuff on the way as well, including some Iran. We'll talk a little bit about that. And T-Swift. Do we know where she's getting married?
0: Madison Square Garden, but the permits aren't for the 13th, which is odd.
3: I know. We're going to find that out. We've got our people out there on the ground. They're mostly just winos, but still, it's kind of funny. Chad Benstow, Super Talk 99.7.
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16: tolling now for the Strait of Hormuz. That has arisen as just one of many contentious points between the U.S. and Iran. Also, a deadly shooting. Quite frankly, a little too close for comfort here at our WTN studios. We'll get to that. 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
3: Uh-oh, that's a tease right there. Do we need to be worried? Oh, we're not worried. I got my follow you after the car bell.
0: That makes me nervous.
3: Well, I mean, just a
0: kid. I mean, not you following me out, but you always have to be careful as much as you wish you didn't have to.
3: Yeah, well, that's the damn truth. I mean, realistically, it's a sad world that we live in that we have to say things like that. But we do. Tonight, U.S. plays. Will we have Captain America?
7: Obviously, first question has to be how you're feeling with the calf injury and your availability for selection against Turkey.
8: Yeah, I'm feeling great. I think the team's feeling great. I've been able to join the team in the last few days, and I'm feeling healthy and ready to go for this game.
7: Would you say you've been 100% in training the last couple of days?
8: Yeah, I would say so. I would say definitely yesterday I felt very close, and I would say 100%, yeah.
3: Will he play or not play? So tonight we play Turkey. It's the final game of the first, our first group play. We're done. We've already won the group. Doesn't matter. What's hilarious though? Canada jacked the pooch yesterday. They ended up losing to Switzerland. And so Canada, Mexico, and us, we host the World Cup. Canada's playing their next game in California. You Canadians, eh? Oh, for sure, you know. That's right. So they're going to have to play their game in California. We're playing probably Bosnia on July 1st. And
0: are they a decent team?
3: Nah, we'll beat them. Like I said, I think we're a quarterfinals, and from there, anything can happen. Because miracles can happen. There's no doubt about that. But I'm pumped. So Jack and I, we're going to take a little nap today so I can stay up late. Because games have been on so late at times here on, you know, in the central time zone and on the East Coast. But the interesting thing about all that is the viewing. And I was surprised, you know, I'm like, okay, what's the viewing like for, you know, we know what the crowds have been incredible. But the viewing is surprised even people at Fox.
11: I think the surprises to me have been the matches that have absolutely no star power to an American audience. They're not nations or brands that you would think of as traditional powers, and yet they've still been able to deliver pretty sizable audiences. One that jumped out to me was opposite the clinch game of the NBA Finals, which was in itself an extraordinary story. Game 5 of the Knicks championship run, we had Scotland playing Haiti, and I want to make sure I get the number right. The Scotland-Haiti game delivered 6 million viewers opposite the clinch game of the NBA Finals. So that would be a good number for an early yes. round NBA playoff game. That would be a good number for an MLB League Championship Series game. I'm sure that of that 6 million, could even 1% name a player on both sides of that matchup? But still, because of just the energy and the excitement of the event itself, you get 6 million.
3: Yeah, and, you know, some of you are like, oh, football is soccer, stupid. I get that. But that's, you know, Matt and I were laughing about that this weekend. We're like, okay, whatever. I'm surprised at how many people I know who don't follow the game who are like, hey, who do you think's going to win this game? I'm watching this tonight. I'm kind of getting caught up. And I said, the further we go to, the more we're going to get caught up into it. Because after today, it becomes one and done. And if we win the next one, and then, could you imagine a quarterfinal if we play the United States plays England? Or play France, one of the big boys, because you're at that point. There's probably not going to be too many surprises. So it's going to be awesome. And somebody just asked, what game should we watch today? Sweden, Japan. Both have hot chicks, and both the teams need to win. So that's my surprise, though. South Africa sucked. They were awful. They should have been booed and thrown out of the World Cup after the first game, and they made it to the next round.
0: I thought you said they sucked from the beginning.
3: They did, but they managed to get a draw. And last night, they took on South Korea and beat South Korea, who looked completely disinterested in being here. They looked exhausted. Part of it was, too, they're playing at altitude, and South Africa was able to win. So they get to play Canada. Canada's lucky. They should beat them. But neither of them deserve to go on. That's what I'm saying. All right, coming up, talk a little about SCOTUS. A couple things came out today. Very interesting. Very interesting. More on Iran. What's going on there? Remember, next hour, Steve, one of our listeners, is going to come in. We're going to have a conversation. He sends us a lot of memes that are both offensive and hilarious, usually meant for Bell, but my name's all over them, so I don't know why that is.
0: I'm okay with it.
3: Yeah, I know.
0: I collect them.
3: Yeah.
0: So I collect memes. If you got memes, send them in.
3: Yeah. Yeah, absolutely, because memes is money, is what we're saying. Chad Benso, Super Talk 97.
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16: 31 minutes past high noon. I'm Jay Harper with your top stories, weather forecast. It's coming up. Iran has not fully committed to not charging tolls at the Strait of Hormuz, despite assertions from the White House that they need to do that. Secretary of State Marco Rubio telling reporters in Bahrain today that the tolls would also be unacceptable to Gulf nations. ABC's contributor and expert on Middle East policy, Yaved Ali, also says Iran may not be on board with Israel's continued presence in Lebanon as they continue to fight Hezbollah.
12: Will Israel withdraw fully from southern Lebanon, even if that's what the U.S. wants? Unclear, because Hezbollah is still attacking Israel as well, and Israel has a right to defend itself. But we have heard time and time again the Iranians say they are going to demand a full Israeli withdrawal from southern Lebanon because Hezbollah is their most important partner in the region.
16: Back here in Nashville, a man was killed and a woman injured after a shooting at a hotel on Demumbrian Street just outside downtown Nashville. Officers were called to the Comfort Inn off I-40 and Music Circle East at about 1 o'clock this morning. According to police, when they got there, they found a woman outside the hotel. She had been shot in the leg. Then a man was found dead from a shooting inside one of the rooms. The woman taken to an area hospital with critical injuries. The investigation's ongoing. No additional information has been released as of yet. This hotel, we can look out our window here at the studio and spit on this Comfort Inn. I mean, it's that close, so a little disconcerting. We've got money news, and we've got Jim Ryan.
13: Surging energy prices drove inflation again last month. The Consumer Price Index for May, the Fed's favorite inflation gauge, was up 0.4% from April, but 4.1% above May of 2025. Wall Street's investors feared that inflation would be worse, so stocks actually opened higher. Going into the midday, the Dow was ahead 440 points and in record territory. The S&P was up 0.2%, but the NASDAQ was off 0.5%. Volkswagen has struck a multi-billion-dollar deal to sell its majority stake in an engine maker that it acquired 8 years ago. The automaker is selling its 51% stake in Everlance to Bain Capital. And Google is about to let more travelers get through airport security without taking out their driver's licenses. The TSA and Google are expanding a program that allows passengers to use ID information they've stored in their Google wallets to go through airport security checkpoints.
16: That is the latest news. Weather's on the way. I'm Jay Harper, WTN News.
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14: I'm WSMB4 First Alert Meteorologist Melanie Layden. High temperatures in the upper 80s today with plenty of sunshine. It will turn hotter as we head into the weekend and dangerously hot into next week with all the heat and humidity. Feels like temperatures will be climbing to the triple digits. We'll also see showers and thunderstorms Friday and Saturday. Some of those storms could be on the stronger side with heavy downpours and gusty winds.
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3: Why are people talking about marijuana being a laxative? Did I miss something, Bill? Are you having a conversation I don't know about, man?
0: Yeah, I was talking to somebody about some politicians and their end goals.
3: Sure. The Trump administration, you know, we know when he first won, he came back again. Trump disruptor, throw a bunch of stuff against the wall, see what sticks. Know that you're going to get sued in a lot of stuff. And know that you also have a bunch of, you know, people that don't know how to bargain, but you also don't want any bargaining done. You like the chaos and you get it. And so a lot of stuff went to the Supreme Court. And we're still waiting on birthright citizenship. This has nothing to do with birthright citizenship. That still hasn't been released. Well, I'm going to go with it's either tomorrow or it's Thursday next week that they release it at like 4:59 on the way out to the Hamptons.
0: That's what's going to happen.
3: Yeah. On the way out to the Hamptons. I'm on my way to the Hamptons. Okay.
1: In two separate immigration cases, the court split 6-3 along ideological lines, with the conservative majority rejecting the arguments of immigrant rights groups. Both opinions were written by Justice Samuel Alito, who said that would-be asylum seekers in Mexico aren't entitled to make their claims unless they actually reach the U.S. side of the border. Alito also wrote that the government can strip the temporary protected status granted to Haitians and Syrians that has allowed them to stay in the U.S.
3: So those were both interesting cases. Now, I don't know how the Syrian thing is going to go at this moment in time, because Trump, when he first did this, he wasn't pals with Syria like he is now. And I don't know how that's going to go. I don't know if it's going to go with the Haitians. I don't know exactly what's going to happen. So the Syrians may change. I think the Haitians, they could have some serious issues. There's no doubt about it. So, and these are not new things. That's the other thing. Everybody thinks it's all, but he didn't come up with this.
15: This was a decision over a policy from the first Trump administration known as metering or turn back. It was basically an effort to shut the door at ports of entry across the southern border to prevent migrants, immigrants, from even stepping foot on U.S. soil to file a claim for asylum.
3: And the way they did it, and I was telling Bill earlier, they think wet foot, dry foot. If you remember Cuba. Wet foot, dry foot, which is when the Cubans were trying to come here. If they got essentially to the beach, they made it to the beach, we're going to grant them asylum, give them that opportunity. And what they're saying here is, okay, yeah, you can apply for asylum, but not unless you're in the country. So you can't use the asylum at the border on the other side of it to get into the country. But if you are in the country, you can then apply for asylum. So that means they're going to be able to turn people away.
15: Federal law requires that anyone who arrives in the United States has to be given the chance to apply for asylum, and in many cases then ultimately stay in the United States for a short time. But the Supreme Court said today, if you show up at the doorstep of these ports of entry, you have not arrived in the United States. And so effectively, the government can now close the door and prevent you from even having the opportunity to lodge that claim. It was a 6-3 decision.
3: So these were pretty much along ideological lines, these ones, as the culture battle tends to be, right? The culture battle tends to be that an immigration has become a culture battle when it shouldn't be. Whereas we're more welcoming than any other nation on the planet, as we should be. Got opportunities. They're awesome that you can take to come to this country. And when you come here, so many people that are from other countries love the opportunities, want to be American. And there's a lot of people that are, you know, we're a booty call. They're not here for long term. They're here. They're not putting a ring on it. They're not putting a ring on it. So it's interesting to see what this is going to lead to. But a lot of people now are waiting around for the birth rate. I figured this one was going to go that direction. And so, you know, I don't, to me, our asylum was totally broken for so long. And that's the problem. You go and look at Biden. Number one issue, beside the fact that he wasn't there at all. Even when he was there, he wasn't there. Number one issue to me was immigration. The night that he was on stage debating Trump in the first debate, not the one where he went off the rails, but I'm talking before he was president. He said within the first 100 days, I'm going to send legislation, you know, we're going to get legislation done, and I'm going to send an executive order. We're going to get something passed. And he, you know, goes through all this kind of stuff for immigration. And I said, no, wrong. You're going to try to give everybody blanket amnesty. That's not going to happen. That isn't. We've done that before, by the way. Reagan did that. Tip O'Neill did that. We were told, oh, I'm never going to have this again. And so what happened is the asylum process was simple and easy. Because the coyotes knew it. The cartels knew it. The NGOs knew it. It was a business. And they knew exactly. It was almost like you would go to a club and you knew the exact words to say at the club to get into the club. You could come in and, you know, knock twice and say this and they'll let you in. And that's what happened. Now, one of the other things I found interesting was the SCOTUS decision on the Roundup. So if you guys are familiar with Roundup, I am not familiar with Roundup because I don't have a yard. I don't know if you guys are aware of this. I don't. And I don't, gardening's not my jam. So I don't use Roundup. But I do know there's a lot of issues out there. We hear about it all the time. And so, and this administration has been kind of, you know, like, there's nothing to see here.
17: The case involved a man who won $1 million lawsuit in state court, alleging that Monsanto violated Missouri law by failing to warn on the label that the weed killer Roundup might cause cancer. Monsanto denies that its product is dangerous and points to the EPA's approval of its label. The high court ruled 7-2 in favor of the company, finding that federal law governs the labeling and preempts the state court claim. The ruling did not fall along the court's traditional ideological lines, with liberal Justice Ketanji Brown Jackson being joined in her dissent by conservative Neil Gorsuch.
3: So that was a 7-2, which 7-2, 8-1, 9-0, those are most of the cases. Most of the cases right there. And so that was that one. And there was another one in Hawaii about concealed carry, where people who have private property would be allowed to tell you're not allowed to carry on their private property. And they shot that down, if you will, for lack of a better term.
0: That one kind of confuses me a little bit, because I do think if you own a business, you should be allowed to make that decision.
3: Yeah.
0: Or, you know, if somebody comes into your own personal home and they have a weapon, you should be able to say, yeah, I'm not really down with you having that.
3: Yeah, well, I mean, isn't that the whole point of home ownership and property?
0: Right.
3: This is my property. These should be my rules.
0: Right.
3: So,
0: but at the same time, I'm also like, if you need a weapon, or take need out of it, if you want to carry a weapon, you should be able to do that. But on somebody else's property, it's just, I don't know. I don't know which way I want to fall on this one.
3: I would fall on, yeah, you have a right to carry.

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2: Ron, what are you guys smoking? Well, they think they're smoking victory. The Strait of Hormuz. This is going to be the battle that is the biggest of all the... We could sit here and talk about the whole thing when it comes to whether they will or won't get a nuclear weapon. I mean, that debate, because, you know, at some point in time, they may try to do it again. They may not. But in the short term, and this is what Trump cares about. This is what we all care about. In the short term, can we be honest? They're going to charge a toll. Now, they'll call it whatever the hell they want to call it. What were they saying the other day? It was an environmental fee. That was one of the big things they were talking about. But it's not just, they were smart enough to go to Oman and say, hey, you guys want to get in on this? And Oman's like, yeah, I wouldn't say no to that.
3: Well, my question is, how do you enforce this? Are you going to blow up their ship? It's like going through the Panama Canal. Even if you could just go straight through the isthmus, is whatever that word is. What's the worst that's going to happen to you? They're not going to blow up your ship. That's the only option that Oman and Iran have.
2: Yeah, I would know how they're.
3: Otherwise, you're
2: it.
3: Floating by with a finger up in the air to either country.
2: Start dropping mines again. Make it so. Even tell them you're dropping mines again. Make it seem like that. I don't know. I mean, they're going to have patrols out there again. How, like you said, you've got those tankers. It's not like you would. What are you going to do? Stand out there with your tiny boat and try to slow that thing down? I'm moving through. It's like it would be like me trying to stop a hippo with a feather. It isn't going to happen. But if the feather's poisonous, But this is going to be the for Trump the biggest issue, because everybody's looking at Trump going, right? They're going to make a ton of money because they care more though about them selling oil, getting those waivers than anything else. It's going to bring more money than anything. But there's no doubt that the tolls, because what that would do would admit you guys do control it. And that would look bad for Trump. And in weird way, they have, is it 12 and a half miles, I think, off the coast is kind of your waterway that you're able to control. So if it's 20 miles, there's going to be just a little sliver that they're going to move in. But, you know, I don't know. It'd be interesting to see how they do this. But there's no doubt that they're pushing the boundaries because they think that they have the upper hand. Plus, they haven't, you know, we don't have anything totally in writing yet. We have a memorandum of understanding. All right, coming up, he is the sports machine. By the way, Steve's here.
3: Yeah.
2: Seems okay?
3: Yeah, he got long hair too.
2: So. I saw that. I'm
3: predisposed to liking him.
2: Yeah, he looks like a cool dude.
3: Yeah.
2: All right, we're going to have some fun. He's going to be in here at 1 o'clock coming up. Oh, baby, it's sports time with Armin Bell. Straight ahead, Chad Benson, Super Talk 997.
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10: Did you know we're going to get a lacrosse Hall of Fame?
7: I was unaware. The first person in there should be Jim Thorpe.
10: And in advance of the Hall of Fame, World Lacrosse has established the Legend Award.
7: The what?
10: The Legend Award. And I cannot wait for the ceremony.
7: The Legend Award?
10: Yeah.
7: Should be called the Jim Thorpe Award.
10: And then after they get this going, then I guess at some point they'll break ground and we'll have a place that nobody will go visit.
7: Is that here? We're getting it here?
10: No, just this is the, I'm not even sure if it's in this country, but.
7: I think it would be a Canadian thing.
10: Nobody's going to visit it up there.
7: That's, you don't think so?
10: No.
7: Who Canadians cares? Are
10: it's
7: not group.
10: It's lacrosse. It's like what soccer was 25 years ago. Nobody cares.
7: Yeah. It is. Although lacrosse has become, I've never understood, well, here's the thing with lacrosse. Lacrosse is, it's boring. A rich white kid sport.
10: And it's boring.
7: It's fun.
10: I've seen some of it, and it's a little stupid.
7: It's part soccer, part hockey, and they beat each other up. And
10: all stupid. Part this, part that, all stupid.
7: There you go. You guys don't mess with him. He knows sporty ball like there's no tomorrow.
10: I do.
7: Bell, we got the Hawaii thing wrong. We're going to set it straight because I haven't read all the cases. We apologize for that. This here, 0331 said, SCOTUS said the state cannot preemptively ban carry on all private property. The state was saying you couldn't carry on private property without explicit permission from the property owner. Okay. So you have to have permission prior to, I guess.
10: Was what the law, what the Hawaii law was saying?
7: Yeah, no, what they were saying is you cannot just blanket say, like, if I don't care that you carry, you can't tell me that I can't have anybody here that carries. So, but you have to have permission.
10: Oh, okay. I see what you're saying.
7: So no blanket.
10: Yeah, that would be a big difference.
7: Yeah. So that would be a big difference, wouldn't it?
10: Just, I always fall back on my belief that the state should just go and mind its own business.
7: That's a good thing. That doesn't happen a lot because
10: no,
7: the state
10: it happens
7: needs
10: very
7: a
10: rarely.
7: Reason. See, politics, the state needs a reason. Could you imagine if they, Jack and I had a conversation about this today because we were talking about the LGBTQ plus 2IA thing, or whatever it is. I don't even know where we are at that point in time. And how the activism has taken over. And I said, Jack, it's a business. I said, if we solved the homeless problem today or we could feed everybody, do you think all those NGOs would shut up and go home? No, they would find another thing that they need to fight.
10: Yeah, and their incessant failures, notwithstanding, they don't want to succeed because then their purpose and their need for money goes away.
7: Yes, and their need for being. But you need to raise money. You have to have a problem to raise money. The greatest capitalists are people who go, oh my God, here is the solution to that problem right there. They have no solution to that problem, but they do get money. And that
10: and
7: is
10: NGO
7: an issue.
10: Gives the government the ability to always say, hey, we're working on it. Well, you're not working on it. You're passing money off to somebody else who's not trying to solve it.
7: Exactly. All right. Coming up next hour, Steve, listener, he's coming on in. We're going to talk for an hour. We're going to have fun. We're going to debate some politics. We're going to laugh. We're going to find out commonalities because that's what we do here. I like talking to people. You know, we go fast, but I figured, you know what? Let's do this. Let's bring him in. Let's have a conversation. People say, why didn't you take phone calls? Because we do 10 things sometimes a segment, and I don't want to go backwards. I always want to go forward, but we're going to bring him in. He's here, and he's got long hair, as Bell said. Chad Benson, Super Talk 997.
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11: It is 1 p.m. I'm Jay Harper with your top story. Stand by for a weather forecast. The immigration facility known as Alligator Alcatraz is closing. Florida Governor Ron DeSantis in a news conference today said the facility was meant to be temporary and that the Department of Homeland Security has the funds it needs to look for other options to detain people.
12: This was an emergency situation. DHS did not have resources. The funding they got last summer had not passed yet. And they were in a situation where they could not keep these people. They didn't know what to do with them. They didn't have the space.
11: Alligator Alcatraz opened less than a year ago and has been plagued with lawsuits alleging environmental violations and inhumane conditions for detainees. Detainees claim that the facility had no working restrooms, was inundated with bugs, and that the food was inedible. They also allege that they couldn't talk to their immigration attorneys.
13: An urgent search and rescue effort continues after two massive earthquakes in Venezuela, a magnitude 7.2 and a 7.5. So far, almost 200 people are confirmed dead and nearly 1,000 others injured. ABC's Marcus Moore has more.
14: These were two shallow earthquakes. The first one about 14 miles deep. The second one 6 miles in depth. So the energy had less ground to cover, so to speak, resulting in the catastrophic damage that we have been seeing. I mean, entire buildings have collapsed. And we know that several major urban areas have been impacted by these earthquakes. And the U.S. and other countries have now begun to mobilize search crews and relief aid.
13: Back here in Middle Tennessee, federal prosecutors are appealing the dismissal of the human smuggling case against Kilmar Abrego Garcia, a man that was deported to his home country of El Salvador. Robert E. McGuire, a first assistant U.S. attorney in Middle Tennessee, he filed a notice this week that the government is appealing to a higher court, the U.S. Court of Appeals for the Sixth Circuit, which has a conservative majority. This comes after last month here in Nashville, U.S. District Judge Waverly Crenshaw dismissed the indictment against Abrego Garcia based on, quote, vindictive prosecution. Federal prosecutors have alleged Abrego Garcia is connected to the MS-13 gang, something his attorneys have denied. According to ICE, Abrego Garcia could still be deported to other countries, which he is still fighting. That is the latest news. We've got weather coming up. I'm Jay Harper, WTN News.
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16: I'm WSMB4 First Alert Meteorologist Melanie Layden. High temperatures in the upper 80s today with plenty of sunshine. It will turn hotter as we head into the weekend and dangerously hot into next week with all the heat and humidity. Feels like temperatures will be climbing to the triple digits. We'll also see showers and thunderstorms Friday and Saturday. Some of those storms could be on the stronger side with heavy downpours and gusty winds.
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7: What is up, party people? Happy Thursday. Joining us in studio, Steve, who bombards Bill and I with hilarious beeps. And we laugh at them, and he gives as good as he gets, and we have a good time, and he disagrees with me on some stuff. I said, well, come on in, we'll have a talk about it. He says, are you serious? I'm like, hell yeah, I'm serious. Jason wanted to come in too, but Jason, as we always told you, we don't have enough duck buttons for you. So that doesn't work out.
10: He's got too much of a potty mouth.
7: He does have a potty mouth. But Steve here, you said you're not going to potty mouth it up.
17: No, sir, I'm not going to do that.
7: How you doing, brother?
17: I'm doing good. I'm doing really good. And I want to take the time
10: Like I said, to tell all of you here that I really appreciate the opportunity to let me come here and voice my opinions and, you know, to be able to do that in this kind of platform is awesome. And I love this radio station. I've listened to this radio station for about 20 years. I remember when Dan Mandis came in as the new program director. I started listening right as, you know, when Michael Del Giorno started coming here, Ralph Bristol. I mean, I listen to you guys every day. I mean, can't listen all day because of my job, but, you know, to and from locations. And when I got a chance to put an earbud in or put a Bluetooth on in low volume doing what I do every day, then I do that because, this radio station, I really enjoy listening.
7: Yeah. No, I'm glad you could come in too. You were kind enough to take the day off of work because you're like, I can't come in here otherwise I'd get in trouble. So I'm like, well, we don't want you to get in trouble, brother. Yes.
10: Oh, no. I just got a job to do and, you know, there's a professionalism about that job. So I have to make sure that what I'm doing is right. So.
7: Right on. So let's talk, right? First of all, you and I, you go back, you send me all kinds of hilarious memes, which we appreciate. Right. You know, I've been doing this job a long time. If you put yourself out there, you're going to get hammered. It's just part of it. In today's world, you know this, man. You could say hi and somebody's like, yeah, you could piss off. I hate you. I'm like, okay, doesn't matter. I mean, that's the way the world is. And you send some funny stuff and we went back and forth. I said, come on in. Let's hammer out stuff. Let's have a conversation.
10: Right. And a dialogue is important because I think we lose part of the message where people can agree to disagree about politics and not get violent or get angry with each other. And maybe one or the other parties can learn from one another. Conservatism is something that's been under the attack by the mainstream media and by the leftists for decades. My grandfather, who was a Navy officer and in the Navy for a good bit of his life, and he was in World War II. He actually helped bring home some of the people from Treblinka and some other places. And growing up, as a kid in a conservative family, I remember my grandfather telling me that. And this was about a year or so before he died. He died on Easter Sunday in 1973. And he told me a couple of months before he went in the hospital, he said, you're gonna become old like me, hopefully one day. And when you do, you got to remember one thing. The press is supposed to be the watchdog for the American people, not the political spokesperson for the Democrat Party. Or any party, for that matter.
7: Yeah.
10: But they're always supposed to stick behind the people and tell the truth. And it seems today we don't get that. And it's get Trump, get conservatives, make conservatives look bad. Don't allow them to have a voice for themselves or a platform. Give them 20 seconds to speak. And I'll use a scenario here. You let Gloria Johnson talk about how terrible Governor Lee is, and then when Governor Lee talks on a topic, you give him 20 seconds and you cut him off in mid-sentence and makes him look like he's, you know, a bumbling fool and can't speak right. And to me, I call that the Goebbels effect, because that's what the Nazi party did.
7: Yeah. Well, Joseph Goebbels, that was his jam. You know, tell a lie long enough and you'll make it the truth. You listen to the station, like you said. I mean, this station, look, it's conservative. I've come here. I brought something different. We don't even just talk about politics. We talk about everything, World Cup, everything we could think about when we talk about stuff, because I think that's what it is. To me, the problem is in today's world, everything is so tribal. And I think you find the commonality, you can find the conversation that can lead people to a better discourse where you're having a conversation and rather than a debate of screaming and yelling.
10: Yes, sir. Well, I can agree with that. And, like I said, I don't really go along with some of the things you say. I question what your narratives are. And I think you've said you're a libertarian.
7: Yeah.
10: And to me, a libertarian is someone who believes in small government, large military, and free speech and freedoms and civil liberties for people like the Constitution and our founding fathers implemented those in writing and meant them to be.
17: And, you know, Ben Franklin and a lot of them, their homes were burned. Their family members were killed. You know, the British were very, very violent and very aggressive towards trying to keep from happening what was happening here. And the people were loving it. And we have what we have today because of that. And, you know, like I said, I don't always agree with some of the things you say.
7: Well, we should know. See, because this is the thing I was celebrating. If you agree with everything I say, that's not, we're not having a conversation. It's a cult.
17: That's Marxism.
7: Yeah, that's a cult. This is North Korea. If you agree with everything that everybody says, and learn anything.
17: That's true.
7: Because if I'm wrong and you agree with me, even though you know I'm wrong, we're not learning anything and vice versa.
17: I can agree with that. I can agree with that. A lot of the attacks, that are on President Trump, and I'm going to say this and be totally honest. Does Trump say things that gets him in trouble? Yes, he does. Does he step in it sometimes? Yes, he does. But if we look back on Joe Biden and what Barack Insane Obama did, you know, they totally wrecked this economy. They wrecked the country. You know, border crossings, instead of apprehending illegals, they were changing diapers, and they were and here's something that really, really kind of got under my skin and really bothers me, because the people are being lied to by the press, and I'm talking about CNN, NBC, CNBC, PBS, all those liberal activist news organizations. You know, they don't talk about the fact that Joe Biden instructed those border agents to hand those people, that all they had to do is say, I'm here for asylum.
7: Yeah.
17: And they handed them a form, and that form led to them to get employment. And then that employment led to a number that they could call to work towards getting a social security-like number. And that led to driver's licenses. That led to taking jobs. And of course, the narrative is, oh, well, you know, you're taking jobs away from people that are picking cotton or picking vegetables or this or that or the other. And that diatribe is absolutely false. And, you know, there's a lady that's serving in Congress right now. I believe it's in New York. She's an illegal. She's professed that her mother is illegal in this country, illegally. She's here illegally. And I want to speak to that too about illegals. I'm not all terrible and just, think we should march them all in a straight line off a cliff. I mean, I don't believe in that either. And I don't believe President Trump believes that either.
7: No, I don't think he believes it either.
17: the thing is, you know, there's a right way to come into the country and there's a wrong way. And I'll give you an example. In Alabama in 2023, we had a man who was an Iranian national who was part of the IRGC, the Iranian Guard. He was a trained sniper, and he got pulled over for a traffic violation. Other than that, they would have never known that he was here illegally. They arrested the guy, and I'm pretty sure they deported him. And, you know, there's been, you know, I've got some family members that are in Texas that actually found prayer rugs and Iranian and Farsi translation little pamphlets to English. So, and this was going on even during the Biden and the Obama administration, I meant to say. And, you know, I don't feel like that, you know, conservatives and President Trump and, Republicans in general get a fair shake.
7: Yeah.
17: And I don't want to take up all your
7: time. No. I mean, that's why we're here, man. I tell everybody, I love the conversation and, you know, the screaming and yelling. I can always do without, because that's why I don't do any of those news shows, because you sit there and everybody screams. There's five people yelling at each other. And I'm thinking, well, nobody's learning anything. And it's good to hear what the average person thinks about, you know, what's going on. Are they getting the real information? They get this information, that information. And that's a wonderful thing. And that's why I said, come on today. Let's talk. Let's have a conversation about all kinds of things, right? Not just, you know, the political side of Trump and the battle that is. And we're going to have, you know, conversations later about the media, which, you know, and look, let's be real. The establishment media, which there is no real establishment media anymore. There's, you know, I always laugh because most people who are upset about something that somebody said on CNN hear it from a radio person or see it online. They don't watch CNN. They would never know it happens unless somebody brings it up. Do you know what I mean?
17: There's a lot of truth to that.
7: But see, part of that's the outrage culture. And you know this. Mm-hmm. Like, I could get people outraged in 2 seconds, one way or another. And that, unfortunately, is part of what goes on in the world that we live in now with the algorithms. Outrage culture and meme culture, as you know, Mr. Meme, is huge. You love your memes, brother.
17: Oh, I sure do. Yes. Freedom of speech, it's expression. But I mean, to clarify, I never sent you anything.
7: You've never threatened us or anything.
17: I never sent anything that was offensive.
7: No.
10: I thought those were all for me.
7: Well, some of them were for you, Bell, because he's, you know.
17: But
7: Bell will tell you what a libertarian is. Whatever you think it is, the libertarians will say it's the opposite.
10: You're not a real libertarian until another libertarian has told you you're not a real libertarian.
7: That's a libertarian. If you guys know anything about the libertarians, they can't even have a meeting without them fighting over how libertarian one is or isn't.
17: Well, I'm a conservative, Reagan Republican first. I am somewhat of a libertarian in the way that I believe, because I too believe in small government works, just like what Ronald Reagan said. I believe in large military. I believe that we should have peace through strength. I believe what President Trump did in Venezuela. I think there is a whole lot more to that picture than the press or the American people know. And I think there's the fentanyl that's on the streets and the drug problem that's here in the nation and all the, you know, innocent children dying.
7: Yeah, but it showed there was no fentanyl. That was the problem. Mexico's where the fentanyl is. China's where the fentanyl is. Cocaine is where Venezuela had lots of cocaine. Well, not a lot of cocaine. Colombia has all the cocaine. They got all the good stuff, Steve. You know that. Right. But the fentanyl problem, that China is a big problem with that.
17: Well, fentanyl was getting into the United States because there's a lot of times it was documented, even during the Obama administration. They were showing packages of fentanyl and cocaine and methamphetamine and all that. And then, of course, if you go on the government website, on the ICE and on the DEA websites, they list state by state and what comes into the country and the origins and how it was packaged and all that. And all those boats and ships that they were blowing up with all the drugs on board, I don't believe that the press, they're trying to say, you know, that these people were just out in sporting boats and this and that and fishing. That's not what.
7: Well, I don't know if all of them were. I mean, let's be real. You're a poor person out there and somebody tells you either A, you're going to do this or die or we'll kill your family, or B, I got to feed my family. And instead of fishing and getting no money, somebody's going to pay me $4,000 to take a boat somewhere to deliver something to some island. I might do that.
17: Well, I don't think six blue barrels with white threaded, the caps that are I don't think that's fish bait. And they're
7: no, it's not fish. That we do know, because they got the cocaine sharks, which we've talked about. Yeah. We're talking to Steve. He's in here. He's going to stay with us for the whole hour. Steven is gracious enough to come on in, and we battle all the time. And I said, dude, come on down. Let's have a conversation. And he's graced himself us today with that, and we appreciate that. We'll be back straight ahead. Chad Benson, Super Talk 99.7.
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7: How did I lose weight? And I did. Lean, right here. I did. I love this stuff. Listen, Brickhouse Nutrition been with me for a long time. So chatting with Miles. I'm up at like 235. True story. I never minded being 235, but you know what minded? My knees that were falling apart and my back. 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So 235 was a lot. I said, I got to lose some LBs, Miles. 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
13: The Supreme Court issuing rulings on some immigration issues. Also, rescue efforts continue in Venezuela for earthquake victims. We'll also get you some more midday money news. 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
7: Happy Thursday, everybody. Chad Benson Show. Special guest today. Our buddy Steven, who is an avid listener to the station, loves the station, and absolutely sends us hilarious memes because he disagrees with us, and we go back and forth, and it's fun. And I said, dude, come on down, hang out with us. Let's have an hour of just us talking, having a laugh. We're talking earlier about you going out and chasing dinosaur bones and all that stuff that you've done in the past, which is so cool.
17: I collect Indian relics. I had a teacher named Malcolm Otis Parker, who was the curator at the Parthenon, which is not too far from
7: here. Yeah, it is.
17: He passed away in 1993. I learned a lot from him. Matter of fact, he gave me some of his artifacts. I've collected artifacts all my life. I've been to Alabama, Arkansas, Kentucky, Georgia, Mississippi, Florida. Of course, Florida has different laws. I've not really done any looking down in Florida. You can't do that. It's illegal. But
7: you would think Florida would have, because you would think with Florida, man, they have no laws.
17: Oh, they have. They're very strict. You can't do that. But I've been all over the Southeast. And like I said, in the early, about 1995, 96, I did some work with Robert T. Bacher and Philip Curie. Out of the Terrell Museum, but before he was at Terrell, I got to meet him, and I've also been to Chicago. I've been to the Field Museum. Mike Simpson, who was the curator for the Field Museum, took me upstairs. They sat me on a table, put my hands like this. I had to put on white gloves. They put, and my wife was with me, they put Sue's incisor teeth in my hand to look at, and then they would ask me if I want to see the other side, and they'd flip it over. I looked at some very neat, cool stuff, some velociraptor teeth, vertebrae from an albertosaur, which is a herbivorous dinosaur, duck-billed dinosaur, an Edmontosaurus, and I gave some donations to them, and I've kept in touch. I've also been in the University of Chicago up to their paleontology department. I brought them some fossil bones that I found here in Middle Tennessee, which could be a rib shaft and part of a toe bone from an allosaur, possibly. Now, I know they did find allosaur and Edmontosaurus bones as well, out towards where Buford T. Pusser is from in West Tennessee.
7: Killed his wife.
17: Well, she probably cut his brake. Well, she didn't cut his brake line, but she probably got somebody to cut his brake line.
7: I'll tell you what, it all seems that was crazy. So we appreciate you. And a lot of people saying, hey, thanks for having him in. And, you know, you've listened to this station for a long time. You've heard a lot of people come through here. Like I say, we came in here because I'm just different. I want to talk about all kinds of things in life and including politics. Politics is what we do on top of everything else. Right. Which is like, because I'm sure when you're hanging out with your friends, you don't talk politics 24/7.
17: Oh, I do sometimes, and they ding me on the head for it too. Because, I mean, my father was 101st Airborne, 11th out of Fort Campbell during the Korean War, and like I said, growing up, you know, politics, it was something. It was the meat and potatoes, kitchen, dining room table conversations, and we were a typical American family that's just how we were. And a lot of the kids and a lot of generations of millennials today have lost that, and they need to learn how to do things with family and get those conversations back, because I think that's one of the reasons why a lot of the kids do things that they do, like the two individuals from Virginia and the one from Ohio and the illegal alien from, I believe it was California, that tried to do a very serious attack on the UFC match that was at the White House. And, you know, people have said stuff about that. I think it's great that President Trump did that, because a lot of the military wanted to see that, and he did that for them. And, you know, I think, you know, of course we're going to agree to disagree. I mean, we're not going to agree on stuff, and that's fine. I don't have a problem with that at all. I think President Trump has done a lot of stuff good for this country that, you know, George Bush didn't have the courage to do. George Herschel Walker Bush didn't have courage to do. Certainly Obama couldn't do it. And certainly Biden, who wouldn't do anything but walk around backwards and talk to curtains and shrubbery most of the time when he was in the public.
7: Well, that was the best version of Biden we've ever seen, according to Morning Joe. Behind the scenes, he's amazing. You're with us. We're going to talk about the stuff you love about Trump. And you also said, you know, we're talking earlier about illegal immigration, that you're not the monster, that, you know, and that you're not heartless. We're going to talk a bit about that, among other things. Stephen is here. He's a listener, avid listener. He's going to stay with us all the way through the rest of this hour. Appreciate you coming on today. Chap in, so Super Talk 997.
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11: It is 11. Make that 1:30. Hello, it's 1:30, and I'm Jay Harper with your top stories. We'll get you a weather forecast here in a moment. The Supreme Court has delivered victories to the Trump administration in a pair of rulings related to immigrants. ABC Stephen Portnoy has more from Washington.
19: In two separate immigration cases, the court split 6-3 along ideological lines, with the conservative majority rejecting the arguments of immigrant rights groups. Both opinions were written by Justice Samuel Alito, who said that would-be asylum seekers in Mexico aren't entitled to make their claims unless they actually reach the U.S. side of the border. Alito also wrote that the government can strip the temporary protected status granted to Haitians and Syrians that has allowed them to stay in the U.S.
11: Rescue crews still scrambling to find those who have been surviving in the debris of those two earthquakes that hit Venezuela. Almost 200 people have been found dead thus far, and nearly 1,000 have been found hurt. Jason Wang, he's an American tourist. He had just gotten on a cable car when the quake struck.
20: I was about to board the cable car, so I started recording myself going in, and the whole building just started shaking. The floor under me was shaking, and then all of a sudden, everyone started panicking. We were just rushing for the door to exit the building, and none of us knew what was going on until, you know, a few minutes afterwards, we realized we got hit with a massive earthquake.
13: Let's turn now to your midday money news. We check in with Jim Ryan.
4: Surging energy prices drove inflation again last month. The consumer price index for May, the Fed's favorite inflation gauge, was up 0.4% from April, but 4.1% above May of 2025. Wall Street's investors feared that inflation would be worse, so stocks actually opened higher. Going into the midday, the Dow was ahead 440 points and in record territory. The S&P was up 0.2%, but the Nasdaq was off 0.5%. Volkswagen has struck a multi-billion-dollar deal to sell its majority stake in an engine maker that it acquired 8 years ago. The automaker is selling its 51% stake in Everlence to Bain Capital. And Google is about to let more travelers get through airport security without taking out their driver's licenses. The TSA and Google are expanding a program that allows passengers to use ID information they've stored in their Google wallets to go through airport security checkpoints.
13: That's the latest news. Weather's coming up. I'm Jay Harper, WTN News.
18: How did I lose weight? And I did. Lean, right here. I did. I love this stuff. Listen, Brickhouse Nutrition been with me for a long time. So chatting with Miles, I'm up at like 235. 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
16: I'm WSMB4 First Alert Meteorologist Melanie Layden. High temperatures in the upper 80s today with plenty of sunshine. It will turn hotter as we head into the weekend and dangerously hot into next week with all the heat and humidity. Feels like temperatures will be climbing to the triple digits. We'll also see showers and thunderstorms Friday and Saturday. Some of those storms could be on the stronger side with heavy downpours and gusty winds.
18: How did I lose weight? And I did. Lean, right here. I did. I love this stuff. Listen, Brickhouse Nutrition been with me for a long time. So chatting with Miles, I'm up at like 235. True story, I never minded being 235, but you know what minded? 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
7: Happy Thursday, everybody. Chad Benson's show. Joining me now in studio, Stephen, who is an avid listener to the station for 2+ decades. And he and I have debated on the old text line, among other things. I said, you've got to come on down and hang out here one day with us, and let's have a conversation. And I said, you pick the subjects, and we'll go from there. And I said, what else do you want to hit up on today? You want to talk about immigration? You want to talk about the economy? And we'll talk about Iran coming up in a little bit. Let's start with the immigration, because we were talking about it earlier, and you said, I'm not the, you know, the monster that a lot of people, you know, I think they make a lot of the right out to be. Which is foolish and ridiculous. I go back and tell everybody, go look at Obama's record. They used to call him the deporter in chief. Obama did not play.
17: No, he did not. Well, you know, I firmly believe that, you know, you should come here under the right circumstances legally. And we have so many millions of people here, which I think there's probably 35 to 40 million people here.
7: I've always said this, David. I've said if the Democrats really knew how many people were here illegally, I think they'd lose their because I don't think they understood. And they finally started to get it when everything went sideways to, you know, when Abbott and you know, Doug Ducey and everybody started shipping people to New York and Chicago. And it was like, oh, we'll take them. And then all of a sudden we can't afford them. I think they finally started to realize, oh, there is a problem at the border, because if you're 4,000 miles away from a border, you don't understand that.
17: A lot of border agents during the Biden administration, they wouldn't let them talk. You wouldn't see them interviewed on CNN or anything. What you would see them interviewed by is Fox News and, of course, Newsmax, which I watch them a lot, One American News Network. So, you know, with that being said, I believe that most of the time people don't get the truth about the border. And, you know, there were people coming across, and I'll tell you right now, if the Democrats, if these people coming in here illegally were voting for Republicans, they would be right.
7: They would build, Nancy Pelosi would have built the biggest wall you've ever seen.
17: Oh, yeah, they would run them right out of here. Of course, she doesn't talk about the wall around her house with her $153 million from insider trading, but that's another story. But, you know, I think that some of the people that were fleeing the drug cartels, the murders in the streets, the decapitated heads in the ditches, a lot of those things. And how do I know about that? Well, I've got family that serve in government. I can't say where, but, you know, some of them no longer serve there. Some of them do. And I've had people in the military. I love the military. I think that people need to honor them more, but that's not what I'm going to talk about. But the I don't want to get sidetracked, but the illegal immigration problem, I think Trump is right in what he's doing. Tom Homan is doing an awesome job. You know, if you look at the situation that the bad press gave up in Minnesota, and then you look at other parts of the country where you didn't see quite all that, and you got all these Antifa domestic terrorists that are, you know, trying to hamper ICE, and, you know, that the two incidents where, you know, the woman got shot and killed because she wouldn't obey orders that not to move the vehicle. And she actually brushed the guy and almost, I think she ran over his foot, I believe, is what they reported. And of course, the press, they try to deny that. Not all the illegals that come here are bad actors. A lot of them are, but some of them are, like I said, just trying to get away, and they're just trying to get a better life. And I'm okay with that aspect. Here's what I think should be done. And Newt Gingrich is actually where I got the idea from. Newt Gingrich says, okay, give them a fine, stop them from sending money back to other countries.
7: Or tax it.
17: Yeah, tax it, and have them spend the money here in the country, and put them at the end of the line, giving them option, give them an option to either be in the military or, you know, to work towards getting their legal documents.
7: Yeah.
17: But I'm not for amnesty either. And,
7: no.
17: And some people would say that's amnesty. Well, in some retrospects, maybe it is, but I don't believe you should let 6 million people do that like Reagan wanted to. He let Congress talk him into that. And
7: he did it because he got something. And the whole thought process is the wall was not Trump's idea. The wall was back in the day. We still got none of that done because you know this better than I. Performative, man. How much they love a problem to not solve in D.C.
17: Oh, yeah. Well, I mean, Trump is finishing the wall, and I commend him for that. We need that wall. We need that wall to stop terrorists. We need that wall to keep the situation at bay. And, you know, they've reported absolutely no crossings.
7: Well, yeah, we don't need a wall. We need to enforce the laws we have.
17: That, and of course, you're not ever going to get a Democrat to do that.
7: No liberal
17: is ever going to.
7: You know what? I think after the whole thing that happened with Biden, they would be hard pressed to do anything like that again because they saw what a failure it was. But that being said, they're not going to fix the problem. You know, they're not going to go and throw people out that shouldn't be here. They're not going to fix the problem the way it should have been fixed, you know, 35, 40 years ago with Reagan.
17: Well, Ronald Reagan, I think, is the real platform of the Republican Party, the true Republican Party, and conservatism.
7: Well, I think he was a conservative. Trump's not a conservative. Trump is Trump. He's not a conservative.
17: Trump is not a conventional politician either.
7: But he's a politician.
17: Well, he is a politician. He's become a politician because he's ran for office 3 times.
7: Yeah, you can't. You know, it's like saying if you're in Major League Baseball for 10 years, why don't really play baseball? you got to do it at this point.
17: Yeah, but he's not a conventional politician.
7: No.
17: He doesn't follow the same rules, and he doesn't answer to anybody else because he doesn't need to. These people that come in and these sponsors of bills and this and that and all these other types, you know, he's not subject to that. So,
7: what do you mean?
17: Well, these lobbyists that come in, I mean, he's immune to lobbyists because he doesn't need their money. Now, you know, I saw a meme a long time ago where politicians were wearing NASCAR-like suits and they had patches.
7: That would be the greatest thing ever.
17: Where all of the people that come in, big pharma, you know, Kroger's this or that or the other, all these big corporations, the ones that are actually looking to gain to get bills passed so that they can come in and make money and they don't care about the American people.
7: The military industrial complex, all of the people that, because let's be real, capitalism is great. Crony capitalism, which is what we have a lot of, which is you scratch my back, I'll scratch yours, and we'll all eat at the top.
17: Well, if you get Mondami Democrats like one in New York, then you're going to get a lot of socialism, Marxism, and crony capitalism because they say they're not for capitalism, but they are. They're for crony capitalism.
7: Yeah.
17: And at least with a Republican, you get someone who will try to take an oath and stand behind the Constitution and by the amendments and try to practice the law as to way that they swore to took an oath to that effect. Democrats, like Virginia, they come in, this lady, she came in, she claims she's a moderate. She's not a moderate. And when she came into office and once she swore in, she's hard left. She's writing executive fiat to do away with the Second Amendment and to make sure that votes can be counted several days after the election. I mean, no wonder they're not for the SAVE Act because, you know, they can't cheat and lie because if they have to do it honestly, I don't think you'd see a Democrat win ever if they had to do it honestly. I think you'd see a lot of changes because people are fed up and they're tired of it. They're tired of their tax dollars and their money being ill spent. They're tired of money going to other countries. And Trump has been against that. And Trump has done a lot of good things for America. Whether you like him, love him, or hate him, he has done things to stand up for the middle class.
7: What has he done to stand up for the middle class?
17: Double deductions, permanent on the big beautiful bill.
7: Permanent for the wealthy, not for you and I.
17: Would you like to be a politician to vote against that to your constituents? To say, hey, I'm going to vote against you keeping your money and me not raping your tax dollars.
7: But here's the thing. If I vote against, it's like if you say, okay, well, the wealthy, we get to keep all of our money. We get the 1%. We're going to be able to do this. We're going to give you guys a little bit. That's the whole thing is it's when they put stuff in bills, it's like they would put like Don't Kick a Puppy Act and the rest of the money goes all over the place. But if you vote against it, like, well, Chad likes to kick puppies.
17: Well, I mean, the no tax on tips and no tax on overtime, no tax for seniors on Social Security. Yeah, that's got to be voted for. But the child income tax credit, $2,200, that's permanent. The double standard where there's a 10%, 20%, 22%, 24 and 36.
7: Yeah, I think it's 36, 35.8, some weird 36%. Thing like that.
17: That's perfect.

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2: Don't. But I think that she knows there's some things that need to be changed. And there's some things with many districts that need to be changed. And I think she's going to uphold a lot of the legislation that's been recently passed, too, in the state.
3: The when you look, because there's six and one half dozen the other. She's got the name recognition, the money. So she's got the machine behind her. So that's why I think a lot of people think that she's going to win. I look at her and I think, first of all, the weed thing. What do you think about the weed thing? Because we ask everybody. We don't care who you are.
2: Well, I think if veterans that think about suicide and that have problems, I think they should legally be able to try something that stops PTSD. I think that they deserve the help. They took an oath. They seen stuff that we don't see. And quite honestly, through what my family members, I've heard them say, when, you know, war is hell, and when you come back, you never really come back home. Part of you stays there. That's what I've always been told. And from actions and a lot of statistics, that seems to be what it is. And that seems to be a cold, hard reality. And I think for veterans and for cancer patients, yeah, we ought to let them, like President Trump, right to try. So, you know, not to ding it for Trump, but I mean, he did stand up and say that. And, you know, so I think that's okay. Recreational? No, I'm not for that because it invites problems.
3: What are the problems?
2: Well, I mean, you get competition from black markets.
3: Well, when you legalize it, black markets tend to go away. When you don't legalize it, that's where the black markets flourish.
2: I don't think black markets go away because they know if they can probably sell it cheaper and under the table, they can still make more money.
3: Yeah, but a lot of people, the average person, like, you know, who wants to go get a Celsius or maybe a gummy, as we like to call them, or some of those things, they're not going to the black. If you just want to hit a bowl, they're probably going to go there, especially if you overprice it and tax it to the point where it becomes unaffordable, which you've seen other states do. But it's again, I look out there and I think as adults, we should be allowed to make our own decisions if we're not hurting anybody.
2: Well, I think it invites problems. And in some ways, yeah, it might be good for some people. I'm not for it. I don't think that it's a good thing. I mean, look at Colorado. They said it was going to cure their tax problem, and it hasn't. And crime is still up there. And in some ways, you get people, you know, hanging around and close to these places. And then you got, you know, criminals that are looking to rob people when they come out of these stores and these dispensaries. And I just don't think that it's functional enough to work to be a positive. I think there are more negatives that would come from that than good.
3: All right. This is where we agree to disagree. His name is Steven. He's here. He's a listener. We're going to come back. We're going to wrap it up with him straight ahead. Chad Benson, Super Talk 99.7.
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3: Another judge shuts down a Trump executive order. 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
4: Wrapping it up, listener Stephen joining the program. He said, he was saying off there, because I may not, you know, be so mean to you guys, you know, joking around with the memes. And I'm like, yeah, dude, let's have some fun. It's okay. He sends us memes and he sends a lot of stuff. And we get into it. I said, just come on in one day, man. He took a day off, came on in.
5: If you keep sending the memes, you're not allowed to listen anymore.
4: Yeah, you got to send the memes. We love it. I love the good, the bad, the indifferent. I don't care. It makes me laugh. Makes me laugh.
6: You got a deal.
4: Give you one more shot, tell you. What would you like to talk about? We got about 2.5 minutes here. What's one thing you'd like to get out there?
6: Well, I'd like to talk about John Thune. And, you know, I know some of the politicians, they don't like Trump. And John Thune just will not put the vote up on the floor. If you look at his facial expressions, they showed it last night. And I think he's a failure. I think the people that elected him need to take him out of office and vote somebody else in that will listen. Who other than criminals would want illegals and dead people and everybody else that shouldn't be voting to vote in our elections. 80% of the people that were asked, and this includes Republicans, independents, and Democrats,
4: oh, yeah,
6: that want to see this done. Take all that stuff off the voter rolls. And when Trump or the DOJ, Trump administration, tries to get information as to who these people are, they clam up. They don't want you to see all the voter rolls and this and that. And it's true. It's not a bunch of BS. It's true. They do it. So, you know, John Thune, you know, he's a disgrace. He's a disappointment to his district, to his state. And I know this syndicated show goes way out everywhere. And, I hope they vote him out of office because he deserves it. Put somebody in there that will pass the stuff. And the Republicans need to stop digging their heels, and the press needs to hold their feet to the fire. The press that is honest, like Fox News and One America News Networks, Newsmax, this radio stations like it. Why? Because we don't want George Soros bought media coming in and trying to undo what good radio stations like this and other conservative talk radio shows do. Because I got a lot of respect and love for this place. And I love what you guys do, and I appreciate you very much.
4: Well, we appreciate you coming in, man. I got to be honest. You know, like I said, I like having conversations. I think too much craziness happens on the internet, algorithms, chaos, lunacy, and I'm not a fan of that. I like it because we can't learn. We can't. When you talk to somebody face to face and you realize, oh my God, we got a lot in common, I think things start to change, and that's when we humanize, and that's what we need more of, man. I appreciate you coming in today.
6: Yes, sir. I'm glad to do it. I hope I come back sometime.
4: And continue to send the memes, man.
6: I'll do it.
4: All right. Coming up.
6: I'll do it when I can, when I know it's okay.
4: Okay. We're good. Like I said, we love the memes. Coming up, hour number three of the program. If you miss any of our show, we say shame on you. Grab that podcast. Steven, thank you so much for coming in. Yes, hour number three, Straight Edge. Chad Benson Show.
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10: It is 2 p.m. I'm Jay Harper with your top stories. A full weather forecast coming up. A federal judge has blocked a portion of President Trump's executive order on mail-in voting. It's the third judge in less than a week that's ruled against Trump's attempts to nationalize elections processes. The order that was blocked would create a voter database from each state, and the U.S. Postal Service would go off of that list to send mail-in ballots to voters. More from ABC's Peter Haralambos.
11: The timing is crucial. Earlier this month, the Postal Service actually began the process of enacting part of this executive order by issuing a proposed rule that would direct states to create these lists of approved voters. The judge really unequivocal about the legality of that, writing, and I quote here, "The Constitution does not grant the president any specific powers over elections."
10: The U.S. Postal Service, they recently said that they wouldn't send out mail-in ballots if states refused to give them that approved voter list. An urgent search and rescue effort continues after two massive earthquakes in Venezuela, one at 7.2, the other at 7.5. Almost 200 people are confirmed dead, and nearly 1,000 others have been found injured. It is feared that those numbers will drastically increase. U.S. rescue teams are now heading to Venezuela to help in the search and rescue efforts. ABC's Marcus Moore says the airport is among many of the structures damaged from the quakes.
12: We understand that one of the runways was cracked, so that will undoubtedly affect the emergency response that is really just now getting underway. The power is out in parts of the country, and people being evacuated from businesses and buildings. And so these are without a doubt the most critical hours in the race to save people who may be trapped in the rubble.
10: Back here in Middle Tennessee, Mount Juliet homeowners are going to see some higher city property taxes after the Board of Commissioners approved a new budget Monday night that raises the city's property tax rate to 28 cents per $100 of assessed value. City leader said the increase is needed to keep up with the city's rapid growth, as well as maintain public safety services and invest in major infrastructure projects. For example, if you own a home valued at $300,000, you'd pay about $75 more per year in city property taxes under the new rate. That is the latest news. We've got weather coming up. I'm Jay Harper, WTN News.
0: How did I lose weight? And I did. Lean, right here. I did. I love this stuff. Listen, Brickhouse Nutrition been with me for a long time. So I was chatting with Miles. I'm up at like 235. True story. I never minded being 235, but you know what minded? 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
13: I'm WSMB4 First Alert Meteorologist Melanie Layden. High temperatures in the upper 80s today with plenty of sunshine. It will turn hotter as we head into the weekend and dangerously hot into next week with all the heat and humidity. Feels like temperatures will be climbing to the triple digits. We'll also see showers and thunderstorms Friday and Saturday. Some of those storms could be on the stronger side with heavy downpours and gusty winds.
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4: What is up? Happy, happy Thursday. Oh, thanks, Stephen, again. Took a day off work. Come in. Good guy. You know, people were telling, Bell's like, people were mad because of the whole Governor Lee and all that stuff. And I'm thinking, I never interviewed Governor Lee. I already talked to him. Marsha, I've talked to, but no, I haven't interviewed her. Right? She hung up on Chris.
14: When did you talk to her?
4: We went and met her. We thought she was going to tell us that day. She brought us all in. And we thought she was going to tell us that she was going to run for governor, and she just wanted to say hi to us, and everybody walked down.
14: Yeah, she hung up on Chris because she can't take straight up legit questions that are involved in her campaign. She just wants to say nice things about me, or I'm not going to talk to you.
4: Yeah, yeah, and that's you know, a lot of them want that. If it was up to them, politicians would only be asked very simple and nice questions. How are you today? You're amazing. You're incredible. Neither side pushes back on the side they like when they should. And that's a sad thing. And the weed thing, again, you guys listen to the show at all. I don't smoke. I don't drink. I don't do drugs. What do? Said Adamant. Nothing. I'm a goody two shoes. I'm a teetotaler, as the kids would say. And my day would be hard edge? Straight edge.
14: Straight edge, yeah.
4: Straight edge. So, although straight edge, wasn't it a straight edge? You were at one time somebody who partied, and now you've gone totally anti?
14: I think it might be, but I don't specifically remember. The first time I ever heard that term was when Jason Mewes Kevin Smith was telling a story about Jason Mewes saying he was straight edge, and then he turned into a heroin addict, so I'm not sure how that works.
4: That didn't work very well. I'm a teetotaler. I've never even had a drink. I've never had a smoke. I've never done a drug. I think adults should be allowed to do what adults do. I like the fact that
14: as long as you don't hurt anybody else, it's about personal responsibility. Not you don't get to damage or harm someone else. Do whatever you want.
4: By the way, people who do legal things harm other people. Several of you chimed in about drunk driving. So, you know, and that's true. That's true. Very true. Somebody has a question for Joe Biden. What kind of ice cream are you eating? No. Monty Fritz. Monty's got some issues with some of the people. You know, I know yesterday, I listened to a little bit of it. The interview that, Matt did with, the weird guy from Murray County. That guy was, what is he? He's the president of the Young Republicans. He voted him. He should get a members only jack because apparently he's the only member.
14: Yeah, I was going to say, I didn't realize. I mean, I could be wrong, but I didn't think there was a Young Republicans.
4: No, and Matt couldn't get a straight answer from him, like how he got voted in, what he did to get it, who else is in it, who else is in your club. You're like, people. But he was a bit of a, you know, I mean.
14: If you see this jacket, they're in my club.
4: Yeah, that's the kind of person it was. And I saw he went to one of the Murray County things where Scott Sapicki was. We've had Scott on the show. And he kind of, you know, he went after the Jews. And it's funny because for me.
14: And Scott is Jewish.
4: Scott is Jewish. I mean, he's a Christian, but he's an Ashkenazi Jew. He supports Israel. Again, to each their own. It's not that I don't support Israel. It's quite the opposite. I always tell everybody, I support Israel in a way they need to be supported, which is tell them the truth about what the hell's going on and how the rest of the world looks at them.
14: The government and the people are not the same entity.
4: No.
14: And we like to call ourselves the government of the people, but tell me these morons are doing what you want.
4: Yeah. See, there's no Young Republic. Well, apparently this guy's got the Young Republicans. He's now in control of it. So, which is weird. So but you're right about the whole thing with just the insanity of Israel. And we didn't get to it because I know that Stephen wanted to talk about with Israel because he's like, look, I'm not a fan of what Bibi's doing. I don't think anybody is. But that guy went there and he's at this meeting and he's, you know, because of the flyer and he's talking about getting rid of the Jews and the replacement theory. He's going through all this kind of stuff. And finally they had to get him out of there. And you're just like, you know, for all the problems the left has with, you know, the anti-Semitism, and most of it is just college kids who don't hate the Jews, but hate what Israel's done to Palestine, which is, I don't like what Israel did to Palestine. Go look at the reports, kids. It's ugly. Killing children doesn't get you to a special place for the world. And there's been issues there. Just like people didn't like what Hamas did or Hezbollah did, go look at the amount of people over there and what happened in Gaza. It's insane. It is. That being said, Israel, there's issues there. There's no doubt. And they're not going to let this go. They're not. And as far as they're going to continue to drive this until there's more conflict. Some people say, well, what about the Greater Israel Project? Is that a part of it? But they're going to continue to push forward. Bibi is, because Bibi is in an election where he's hotly contested. He's got tons of issues at home that are big, like real criminal, serious, not made up, not, oh, the media is coming after him issues, serious issues, like where he's on camera doing stuff. And yeah, he's not letting this go. He isn't. And neither is Smotrich. Right. And either is Ben-Gvir and any of these other people that are around him. They want this to continue and they don't like, you know, I know that there's JD and them have kind of walked back some of the things they've said, but they believe what they believe. And I don't have a problem with it. Again, sometimes here's a great thing. If I have a friend, like what we really need to do with the nation of Israel is in their leaders, not so much the people, but their leaders is we need to have an intervention. You guys, I think, are addicted to conflict and war. And then we need to sit them on a couch, like we're in that TV show. What was that TV show where they used to bring you in?
14: Intervention.
4: Was that called Intervention?
14: Yeah, it's called Intervention.
4: And we need to say, Bibi, I'm your friend, and we really care about you, and we care about your country, but nobody likes you guys anymore. What Trump said the other day wasn't a lie. When they were arguing on the phone, he says, nobody likes you guys anymore. That's not a lie. It's not. So, you know, I wanted to get his take on that. But he did say, look, I don't like what BB's doing. I think a lot of people feel that way. So it'll be interesting to see. Because as we talk about Iran and all the stuff that's going on, let's be real. The Iranians feel like they've won. Nobody's won anything because there's no deal. It's just a pause. And what Iran's getting able to do right now with all those waivers is make money. The $300 billion sounds great. If it comes, it comes. If it doesn't, it doesn't. If they're able to charge a toll, or excuse me, a fee for environmental reasons because of penguins, if they're able to do that and they're able to freely sell oil because the waivers are there, that's all they needed. That's all they needed. So, you know, I mean, who knows what happens? Who knows? But the toll thing or the fee is going to be interesting because there's nothing on paper anywhere.
14: If you only caught part of the interview with Steve, I'll be podcasting it. It'll be up in like the next 15 minutes if you want to go back and listen to it at any point. It'll be on the webpage.
4: Did I say what? Somebody said, Chad, did you just say that with a straight face? Holy hell.
14: What is that?
4: I don't know. Hold on here. We got called retarded.
14: Oh, well, that's actually true.
4: Yeah, that is. You tell the country that's been surrounded on all sides, deranged Muslims, how they should respond. Retards. Somebody who gets, I get all my news from here. I don't know, not, you know, from One American News or any of those things. No offense, Steve. Or, you know, but there's a lot more to the story. And of all the countries, who has bombed six countries in the last year? Is it Israel or is it others? Including some of our Gulf partners and people that are supposed to be friendly with that weren't happy about that. They weren't. Get the F off the radio. Like that's my favorite one right there.
14: Oh, just don't listen to that. That's a violation of your contract if you don't do your job.
4: Yeah.
14: You get in trouble.
4: Mm-hmm. Mm-hmm. I like that. So just a lot of, you know, again, there is a lot of issues. And the whole thing about what's going on with this. Israel's one of those things where I can almost tell to a person who's upset when you talk about it. Boomer conservatives, go look at the numbers across the board if you want the truth. Go, and then many of you don't. Many people don't want the truth. They don't want to know the truth because if it goes against anything they believe, in a world where tribalism and identity dominates politics, vast majority of people don't want the truth because they built a narrative in their head for whatever it is, and they don't want to challenge it. They don't. None of them want to challenge it. So, what do you got? Have you found out what's going on in other places? Do you care? Or, you know, if I beat up my neighbor and I was the only one who got to tell the story about how mean they were to me, and you really didn't get to find out anything other than whatever the story was, that's a lot of what happens. That's why you got to find out, what is the real story here? Is Iran guilt-free? Hell no, they're not. That regime is awful. They're worse to their people than others. Nobody denies that.
14: They're getting ready to cane a female lash a female performer in their country because she did a show without a job.
4: Oh,
14: they're going to literally beat her because she did a show without a job.
4: God. Again, but what happens here? We went into a nation that we didn't really go into. We tried to bomb. We said we were going to do all these things to them, and we didn't. We didn't wipe them out, and now we're enriching them. There's still no nuclear thing out there. And with all that going on, they're stronger than they were before. And now they're beating a woman without a hijab, which is not good. Although you don't have to wear a hijab. It's just the hair, right? You just got to cover your hair.
14: I'm not sure what the exact law is, but I know that you are right. You're not allowed to expose your hair because that turns men on and they might rape you, and that would be your fault in their country.
4: Absolutely. Totally. I saw your ankle, so you know what that means. You're like, what?
14: Gotta kill you.
4: But who is that? When you go look at the ages over there, a vast majority of their population is extremely young, and they're frustrated about what's going on. They're not happy. The older generation that controls everything, including the guns and the power, they like the status quo, if you will. And the status quo is keep doing what they're doing. And they helped us get into this mess that we should never have been in. Ever have been in. And now we're in yet another mess that isn't really a mess anymore, but started out as a thing that we were going to destroy everything they've got. And at the end of the day, we're no closer to any kind of deal. You know, maybe there's a memorandum of understanding. Do you really think that's going to last? Do you think that thing's going to stick? I don't. Because I think if it's based on Hezbollah and Israel, how's that stick? And what can we do in Iran that is going to get Israel to say, okay, we're okay with that? Outside of putting somebody in charge that they would like. That's a bit tough one right there. By assuming we don't live by narratives, Chad, that's what he said. You mistake conservatives for liberals. When did I do that? We did destroy them. When you say destroyed them, what do you mean? I mean, so Bell, if I say we destroyed them, does that mean they exist anymore?
14: I don't know. It depends on what your meaning of it is.
4: That's what I want to know. What's the meaning? Just because some errant soldiers managed a lucky shot, you think we lost? No, let me tell you what happened. We may have won the war in the military, but we lost the politics. Those are two separate things. We didn't get any of their nuclear stuff. They have more money than they've had before. We don't have anything down on paper yet, and I hope we get some that says that this is going to be phenomenal and that they're going to give us all the stuff. Instead, what it looks like is we enrich them to get out of there, get more oil out there, and get the price of oil down so we could save the economy, because we got into something that we knew there was no end that was going to satisfy what Israel wanted doing what we were doing, and Trump didn't want to throw tons of boots on the ground. That was it. Simple as that. Because if we destroyed them, then what are we doing right now? Why are we even negotiating with them? Shouldn't they be coming to us, begging us? I don't feel like they are. All right, coming up. A lot of stuff still to talk about today. Got some more of your text messages. World Cup. NES. Bell's favorite place. So good. Bell loves that place. I'm going to get you a t-shirt for Christmas.
14: I don't have any actual problem with NES. My issue is with their CEO, who seems to be an incompetent.
4: She seems to be an incompetent. I like the way you said that. She is an incompetent. But the one of the reports that has come out, we're going to discuss a little bit of that, among other things. Chad Benson, Super Talk 997.
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0: How did I lose weight? 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Lean, right here. I did. I love this stuff. 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I never minded being 235, but you know what minded? 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
10: Well, normally we would tell you what's coming up news-wise at the bottom of the hour, but a traffic note here. We have got a severe accident on 65 northbound just south of Harding Place. It's got 65 closed there. It's been that way for about 20 minutes or so. Traffic backed up for miles heading 65 north. Again, south of Harding Place. Also, traffic headed southbound affected as well as people look over to the other side. So just keep that in mind if you're trying to get up to the city from the Brentwood area.
4: That doesn't sound fun. There's a lot going on today.
10: Yeah, I'm looking at traffic cameras. They're trying to open up the left lane there, but yeah, man, there's a big mess. I think an 18-wheeler is involved in it looking at the cameras, but they're out there with brooms trying to clean the roadway off.
4: Oh, that's the worst. Once you see an 18-wheeler and you see that there are people cleaning stuff up, you're thinking to yourself, this is going to be a while. Your best bet is if you're listening and you're going in that direction, go another way. You're welcome. By the way, 1290 said, the guy Matt interviewed yesterday is a wackadoo or a plant. He's as much a president of the young Republicans as I am, and I am not. Yeah, he sounded that way. He did. He sounded like a... And you know what? It's also... Here's my thing, too, with this. How much of it's real? Because so much of today's world is performative. So do you really believe that? Are you that person for real? Or are you going for likes, clicks, and notoriety? I think that's that is also something to take into account. I think he probably believes a lot of what he was talking about, you know, got to get rid of the Jews, and the Jews have caused all the problems, et cetera, which, again, clown, absolute clown. But the reality is, you think, because when I was listening to him, you know, Matt was trying to get any kind of answer out of him, which was not happening. Because anytime Matt would ask him a real question, because like, I get to decide what questions are asked. I'm like, what? No, this is my show. And no. But there are some wackadoos out there. There's no doubt about that. There are some wackadoos. I don't know if you're aware of this. The world is full of nuts. Lots of them. So, Chad, okay, here we go. The usual. Chad, they chant death to America from a country that hates our guts. What I love about this is what people say. They hate us. You know what you do? Kill all of them. That'll show how nice we care. Their leaders hate us. The average Iranian does not hate us. They don't. Their leaders are awful. And they're performative. And they're awful. And we recognize that. 100%. We recognize that. How bad they are. So when it comes to Iran, yeah, their leaders are not trustworthy. Have we always been trustworthy? Not always either. So we're in this situation. And when I hear people say, Chad, you're so simplistic, you don't understand. Look at all the things we got. What did we get? We got rid of their nukes. Did we? Because all that stuff's still over there that we're blowing up. They haven't said they signed anything that said they wouldn't get rid of it. They have ballistic missiles. And Trump seemed to be fine with that after saying they can't have those. So what did we get? What did we get? I think it's a fair question to ask for all the stuff that we've gone through. Self-inflicted when it comes to prices. What did we get? And this is what I love when people say, oh, you're just selfish. You don't want, you should be willing to pay more for gas. So for why? Why should I be willing to pay more for gas?
14: Well, they can pay my fair share instead.
4: Yeah. If you guys want to do that, everybody throw some money in. If you're willing to pay more for gas, well, because of what? Nobody was going to bed at night going, uh-oh, better watch out because I think Hezbollah, Hamas, and the IRGC are under my bed. They aren't, by the way. Just letting you guys know that. Coming up, a lot more good stuff here on this beautiful Thursday. It is Chad Bencho, Super Talk 99.7.
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10: It is 2:30. I'm Jay Harper with your top stories. Again, we'll get you a full forecast here in just a bit. But to reiterate, 65 northbound just before Harding Place. The interstate, for all intent and purposes, shut down there due to an accident. Traffic backed up quite a distance. You might want to hop on Franklin Road, perhaps, to get around all that. House Speaker Mike Johnson is meeting with President Trump at the White House today in an effort to smooth things over a contentious meeting with Republican lawmakers yesterday. This comes as the president also refused to sign a bipartisan housing reform bill until Congress passed the election law known as the Save America Act. ABC's Karen Travers, she's at the White House. She says that bill, though, just doesn't have the support that it needs.
15: Johnson said that they would be talking about the housing bill and also talking about the Save America Act. Now, the president, of course, wants lawmakers to move forward on that top priority of his. He's been saying since March that he would not sign any legislation until Congress passed the Save America Act. But there isn't a clear path forward right now in the Senate for that to happen because there isn't enough Republican support. House Speaker Mike Johnson said yesterday the Senate should pass it. Well, it's very easy for him to say as the leader on the other side of Capitol Hill.
10: We also have news about the alligator Alcatraz. Remember that? Well, the immigration facility known as that is closing. Florida Governor Ron DeSantis in a news conference today said the facility was meant to be temporary anyway, and that the Department of Homeland Security has the funds it needs to look for other options to detain people.
16: I don't think you would see us doing this again. This was temporary. This was an emergency measure. And we thought that it would be 6 to 12 months, and that's what ended up happening.
10: Alligator Alcatraz opened less than a year ago, and it's been plagued with lawsuits alleging all kinds of things. So I guess it won't be around too much longer. Back here in Nashville, a man was killed, a woman injured after a shooting at a hotel across the street from us here downtown on Demumberian Street. Police were called to the Comfort Inn off I-40 and Music Circle East at about 1 o'clock this morning. And according to police, when they got there, they found a woman outside the hotel, been shot in the leg. Then they went into a hotel room and found a man dead there. He had been shot in the head. The woman taken to an area hospital. She's in critical condition. This investigation ongoing. No additional information released at this time. That is the latest news. Weather's coming up. I'm Jay Harper, WTN News.
0: How did I lose weight? And I did. Lean, right here. I did. I love this stuff. Listen, Brickhouse Nutrition been with me for a long time. So chatting with Miles. I'm up at like 235. True story. I never minded being 235, but you know what minded? 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
13: I'm WSMB4 First Alert Meteorologist Melanie Layden. High temperatures in the upper 80s today with plenty of sunshine. It will turn hotter as we head into the weekend and dangerously hot into next week with all the heat and humidity. Feels like temperatures will be climbing to the triple digits. We'll also see showers and thunderstorms Friday and Saturday. Some of those storms could be on the stronger side with heavy downpours and gusty winds.
0: How did I lose weight? And I did. Lean, right here. I did. I love this stuff. Listen, Brickhouse Nutrition been with me for a long time. So chatting with Miles. I'm up at like 235. True story. I never minded being 235, but you know what minded? 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
17: 1-2.
4: I love, it's so easy to just whine people. All you have to do is just tell them something they don't want to hear, and people just, Fox News is the only one that ever tells the truth. Have you thought maybe, like, I don't, MSNBC, I can't watch any of those things. They're all full of crap. I will watch News Nation. That's about it. And the rest of it is I read articles. But I don't, I can't, because they're all full of crap. You know, Fox News would never lie. Really? Because, remind me again, did they pay almost $1 billion to a company for smearing them? Did that happen? I think. Yeah. I think that happened. Well, they would not lie about something. Well, gas prices are going down because we ended this. If it picked up again, gas prices would go through the roof. And the reason gas prices didn't get out of control, which everybody got pissed at me, and then they're like, oh, well, China did what? China said, we got this. We're not going to buy the normal amount of oil that we normally would buy. We've decided, you know what? We'll buy a portion of what we normally buy, and then we'll go into our strategic reserves, and then we'll help out some other countries, which they enjoy doing. And the reason is simple, because then you owe them a favor like the mob, which is what they count on. So there's that. Hey, Bill, I was thinking about you earlier today. I was reading something. There was a big article about, is this teenage girl the next ruler of North Korea? She's being groomed, his daughter.
14: Oh, yeah, yeah.
4: What do you know about
14: it? But they still aren't 100% sure that the point of her being shown in public so much is that she's going to be the leadership, because North Korea is a very, very patriarchal society. And they, not that they don't already, but they would have to force her upon the people in terms of being willing to listen to a woman. But the only, he's got one son that he's not, I think he refers to him as his retarded son.
4: Well, I don't know if that's very,
14: No, I'm saying he refers to him that way. It's even been reported that he called him that to Xi when they were meeting. And he's got one other child that's a boy that's younger than her, but he seems to think that he needs to have somebody in place before the child would be ready.
4: Yeah, because if they're too young, because he's not in good health. Let's be real. He's got a lot of problems.
14: Oh, God. I mean, he's so overweight. There's no way he could be in good health.
4: Yeah, and he's always got gout.
14: Yeah.
4: He always talks about gout. And because he could die tomorrow. And it wouldn't be a surprise, because he is in such bad health.
14: Well, and his father died of a heart attack.
4: Yeah. So
14: his father was in a lot better shape than he is.
4: It is a... It is interesting, because if it happened to happen now where he had a heart attack, I think there'd be a massive internal battle, maybe even a mini civil war. Because is she ready? No, he's not. Like you said, he's a little special, and he's too young.
14: And his sister is
4: too mean.
14: It's not just that she's too mean, but again, she's female. I'm not saying this to be misogynistic. The Korean society is very patriarchal. They don't look to women for leadership, and that's been the case for 1,000 years.
4: Yes. Yeah, that has been. That has been the case for a long time, when you think about it. I don't know. Do you think they would? See, with his sister, she is so evil.
14: Yeah, and he intentionally uses her as bad cop.
4: Yeah, he likes the people to love him.
14: She's a big fan of using anti-aircraft guns to blow people apart.
4: Man, you got to be a horrible human being.
14: Yeah.
4: To do that.
14: I mean, he's no saint.
4: No,
14: I mean,
4: he's awful too.
14: He had somebody executed one time by feeding them to dogs.
4: Yeah.
14: That were starving.
4: Here's my... Because you and I were talking about last week, his dad, what did his dad tell him on his deathbed, basically? Don't let...
14: Under no circumstances ever open up the country. This is about us being a dynasty.
4: Yeah. That is... That's the crazy thing right there. A dynasty. And they want to keep it that way.
14: Yeah, he's much more interested, or his father was much more interested in keeping North Korea under the rule of the House of Kim than whether or not 90% of the population died off because of actions of the government.
4: They were just... I was watching last night about North Korea, because we're talking about South Korea. North Korea played in... I think the last time they played was the 90 World Cup. And they lost the first game 2-1 to Brazil. But it was such a shock that they played that well. They decided in the next game to televise it in North Korea, which had never happened before. They got boat raced and they cut it off at halftime. And then they told the entire country some completely BS story. Then when they got home,
14: the U.S. is kidnapped our team and killed them
4: they
14: all.
4: They got home. They brought the team up and they berated them on stage for like 6 hours. And then I don't know whatever happened to the coach. Like, why would you ever do anything to stand out in a nation like that?
14: You don't. You keep your head down and you don't draw attention.
4: Yeah. So.
14: Because it's if you get punished by the government, it's not just you that gets it. Your whole family goes to a prison camp.
4: Yes.
14: I mean, they have a philosophy of generational punishment. If somebody escapes the country, and somebody did get through the demilitarized zone, I think it was last week, if that person escapes the country, they are dooming the rest of their family to life in a prison camp.
4: Ferocious. That's just awful. Absolutely. Oof. And again, they go after, and China does the same thing. They'll come over here. You know, it's not if, but when. And I talk to Gordon Chang all the time. There, you may be a Chinese, like, born American, where you've only know America. You've been twice to see grandma and grandpa back in the old country, if you will. Doesn't mean there's not going to be a knock at the door one day saying, hey, grandma and grandpa, remember that cousin you like? Be a shame. I mean, they played the long game. China's for real. There's no doubt about that. China's for real. Somebody said, Chad, where do you get your stuff about China? Again, there's tons of research. Michael Median, head of Chinese Energy Research at Oxford Institute, said in the report, May and June numbers, China only bought 6.5 million barrels. Normally, they buy 11 million barrels a day. The reason they did that is because it helps them look good to others, okay, as opposed to seeing everything go sideways. They want to have a chip in the game. That everything they're doing is for the next move. For the next move. For the next move. Speaking of the next move, United States playing tonight. We don't need to win this game. We could lose it 100-0. It changes nothing. We're into the next round already. We're playing July 1st in Santa Clara, which I'm pumped about. I'm really excited about that because I think we're better than people think. And you know what else? I love watching... Continue to tell you guys this every single day. People coming here from all over the world who get something real from the average American that they don't get on television, right? Starsky and Hutch, whatever they're watching over there. They still watching TJ Hooker or politics. Because our politicians are not, that's not America. Just like their politicians aren't their country. So tonight, my prediction, we win. And you're going to see, I think Pulisic, our star, plays a little bit, but not much, because it's all about being healthy and not getting another yellow card where you're suspended for the next game, which is the dumbest rule in all of these tournaments. Nobody cares. If you get a red card, you're suspended. I'm fine with that. Nobody wants to see somebody get two yellow cards, usually for something dumb. You said something that the ref didn't like. You took your shirt off after you scored a goal because you were so excited. Like, well, you shouldn't play the next game. That's the dumbest thing in the world.
14: Is that not allowed?
4: It used to be, not anymore, because players would take theirs, they'd run around, they'd throw it.
14: Oh, and it was too much celebration and not enough play?
4: Well, too much, yeah, because what ended up happening was it sometimes take 4 or 5 minutes to get back into the game. So, you know, we'll see. We'll see what happened. The

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2: Something I just don't do. I'd like to, though. It'd be easier, wouldn't it, Bill? Should we just do that for now on?
3: No. I say no.
2: Hey, did you see Lionel Richie? You had to rush him to the hospital?
3: No, when?
2: A little while ago. So, a little while ago, they had to rush him to the hospital.
3: How old is Lionel? He's got to be in
2: 73, I think.
3: I hope he's okay.
2: Chad, that you think all your listeners watch Fox News? No, these are the ones who watch Fox News that are telling me this. Not all my listeners. Watch Fox News like the morning crew does.
3: He's 77.
2: Why are you so different than the morning show? Because I'm better looking than Dan.
3: And Dan would not agree to do the morning show and then do noon to 3 at the same time. And we tried and tried. And he was just like, when am I supposed to sleep? Yeah. We're like, we don't care about you sleeping.
2: Yeah. So, and hate listeners. Phil used to call them hate listeners. Yeah, it's funny. I don't care. I get it all the time.
3: Phil used to say, hate listening pays the bills too.
2: Pays the bills, guys. I just always go back to what's his name? Was it Pig Vomit that they were, when they were arguing about Howard Stern? And they're like, well, what about the people who love him? They listen for 2 hours. What about the people that hate him? They listen for 4. Oh. So your show must accommodate libturds. Now, I want my show to accommodate everybody. Open-mindedness. That's what it's all about. We can't learn. What if you're wrong? Have you thought? What if I'm wrong? What if maybe what I'm getting is what I want to hear? And why did that guy bring a giant chocolate cake into your studio, Bell?
3: It's his lunch.
2: That's radio for you right there, kids. That is radio for you right there. All right, coming up, Matt, straight ahead. He's here getting ready for today's show. We'll see if he has somebody else on today that's a wackadoo. Man, that guy was a wackadoo yesterday. That guy was. And I just, the gall. It's my show. I agree to come on your show. So I get to tell you what you can and can't ask me.
3: Jeez. Matt's got a talent for letting people come on and destroy themselves. It's like, sometimes opening your mouth is the worst thing you can do because it just confirms that everybody thought you were an idiot to begin with.
2: What's the old saying? Never get in the way of your enemy when they're screwing up?
3: Yeah.
2: Absolutely.
3: Never interfere with your enemy making a mistake.
2: That's it. All right, coming up, we're wrapping up straight ahead. Chad Benz Show, Super Talk 99.7.
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3: Listen, sir, you're on my show, so I acknowledge you, and then you answer all my questions, but don't answer any of them.
4: I'll answer the questions I want to answer. I'm your guest. What? Okay. All right. If that's the way that we want to do this, okay. What town are you from? I've heard the question. I acknowledge you've asked the question. I decline to answer it this time.
3: I love when you were like, okay, so how did you go about the getting the position? I did all the right things. What were they?
4: I'm not going to tell.
3: I'll let people know when it's like, time's right.
5: He's super secret.
4: He's like, the past president let me be the president. Yeah, and I'm like, well, who's that? I'm not going to share his name. Well, what?
3: Is there a machine we could look it up?
4: Yeah, I think so. I don't know.
3: You know what? Several people said that guy had to be a plant, but you brought something up great. You don't stick idiots out there to be plants like that.
4: Oh, he was too dumb to be a plant. You want a better plant. If he's a plant, you would want him to, you know, actually make not sense, but
3: at least
4: be able
3: coach
4: to communicate.
3: An argument
4: right,
3: for something.
4: Right. I mean, whatever.
3: Whatever. What that was hilarious, man. I was laughing so hard. I was like, good God, this guy is it. Every time you'd ask him something, he'd fire back, I will allow that question and acknowledge it and not answer it. That's what I feel about that.
4: And then that was like, for those that don't know, I had this moron on the show yesterday who is just what's frustrating is that the mainstream media, I mean, and I don't necessarily blame local media, but local media is running articles now going, hey, the Republican Party has this problem with this guy in the Republican Party. And I don't think he is in the Republican Party. They're like, no. We don't know who he is. It's just like he walked into an empty room and said, okay, I own this room now. Yeah. Like the Murray County Young Republicans disbanded. I found this out last night. They kind of disbanded about 2 years ago, you know, lack of interest, lack of leadership, and they just kind of went away. The Murray County Young Republicans, not the Republican, but the Young Republicans, just kind of went away. And so the Tennessee Young Republicans just kind of suspended their charter, just set it aside. You know, and when there's enough interest over there in Murray County, when we get enough young people that want to be Republicans, we'll start the thing up again. And this guy just said, okay, I own it. And like nobody, he communicated with nobody. He's just a weirdo.
3: Well, you know, I was watching when he went in and filmed, was it when he went in and challenged Sapicki about the, you know, talking about, you know, got to get rid of all the Jews and they are getting rid of all of us and all this kind of stuff. And I was like, good God, what a nut.
4: What a weirdo.
3: What a weirdo.
4: Hey, I have questions.
3: Go for it.
4: So we want to win tonight.
3: Yes.
4: But it's not it doesn't hurt us at all to lose.
3: We could lose 100-0. Doesn't change anything.
4: Doesn't change a thing. So you got to rest the players that have the yellow cards.
3: Absolutely.
4: Because that if they don't get a, they don't, nothing else happens this game. That's wiped
3: That's
4: clean.
3: All wiped out. So they're clean slate.
4: Because two yellow cards is a red card.
3: Yes.
4: And that means you have to sit a game.
3: Yeah, which is the dumbest thing in the world.
4: Is it?
3: Yeah, because it could be subjective. I could say something to the referee and give me a yellow card. I could say something to another referee, wouldn't do anything. So it's totally subjective in some of those ways. And nobody wants to see the best player suspended over a ball throw.
4: Yeah, something stupid. Yeah, okay, so, but then there's momentum, right? You want to keep, and you know, there's, I guess, exterior to the team. You want to keep kind of the, like, the Matt Murphys of the world interested.
3: You do. You want to keep the country interested. So I think they're going to play most of the starters tonight. But they're going to sit a few of them because they do have yellow cards. I think we'll see Pulisic, but I think at halftime we'll see five new subs come on.
4: Mm-hmm.
3: Especially, mm-hmm. But if we get ahead too, it's going to be a fun game because Turkey likes to go forward, and this is a
4: they're total, going home either way.
3: They're
4: right?
3: going home either way. A home, by the way, Turkey A. All right, Turkey A.
4: It's not Turkey.
3: It's Turkey.
4: See, that's we don't have time for it.
3: And but. Czechia, they like to be called Czechia in sports, but the Czech Republic outside of sports. It's a bunch of weird things.
4: So it's Turkey A.
3: Turkey A.
4: Like I'm Canadian and I want some turkey.
3: A. That's right.
4: Yeah. Okay. I got it.
3: All right. Matt Stradad, you guys have a good one.
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6: It is 3 p.m. I'm Jay Harper with your top stories. A traffic report and a weather forecast are on the way. A federal judge today blocking part of President Trump's executive order restricting mail-in voting. ABC's Peter Haralambos has more.
7: The ruling marks the third time in less than a week that a federal judge has stymied the Trump administration's attempt to increase federal oversight over elections. Judge Indira Talwani issued an injunction barring the Trump administration from creating a national list of approved voters eligible to receive a mail-in ballot from the Postal Service, as well as new regulations intended to increase the Postal Service's oversight of mail-in voting. Talwani writing, quote, "The Constitution does not grant the president any specific powers over elections."
6: The U.S. Supreme Court clearing the way for the Trump administration to restart a policy that would block asylum seekers from entering the U.S. A lower court previously said the policy violates international treaty agreements as well as federal law, but in a 6-3 decision authored by conservative Justice Samuel Alito, the decision says that asylum can only be granted if someone actually enters into the U.S. ABC's Devin Dwyer says that the ruling, according to the dissent from Justice Sonia Sotomayor, is hearkening back to a time when the U.S. turned away Jewish people trying to flee the Holocaust in Europe.
8: Trump can basically shut the doors at ports of entry along the border to prevent asylum seekers from even approaching a border agent to file an asylum claim, and that to many immigration advocates and asylum seeker advocates is a really disappointing and devastating decision given the United States history with respect to the Jews.
6: Google and the TSA, they're teaming up. They're going to allow passengers to get screened for their flights without having to carry a physical ID. It's called Touchless ID. It's already offered via TSA PreCheck on certain airlines. We hear now from ABC's Sam Sweeney.
9: Now with this partnership between TSA and Google, if you have a Google wallet on an Android phone, you can load your passport into it and then connect it to your airline account. And when you show up to the airport, all you have to do is walk up to the camera, have your picture taken, and you'll be cleared to get on your flight.
6: Back here in Middle Tennessee, federal prosecutors are appealing the dismissal of the human smuggling case against Kilmar Abrego Garcia, a man that was deported to his home country of El Salvador. Robert E. McGuire, a first assistant U.S. attorney in Middle Tennessee, he filed a notice this week that the government is appealing to a higher court, U.S. Court of Appeals for the Sixth Circuit, which has a conservative majority. This comes after last month here in Nashville, U.S. District Judge Waverly Crenshaw dismissed the indictment against Abrego Garcia based on vindictive prosecution, as he termed it. Federal prosecutors, they've alleged that Abrego Garcia, he's connected to the MS-13 gang. That's something that his attorneys are denying. According to ICE, Abrego Garcia, he could still be deported to other countries, and they are continuing to fight that. That is the latest news, our first traffic report, and a weather forecast coming up. I'm Jay Harper, WTN News.
0: How did I lose weight? And I did. Lean, right here. I did. I love this stuff. Listen, Brickhouse Nutrition been with me for a long time. So chatting with Miles, I'm up at like 235. True story, I never minded being 235, but you know what minded? 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
6: Earlier this afternoon, we had a crash that had closed 65 northbound just south of Harding Place. Well, the crash has been moved. However, the backup from that wreck still very considerable on 65 northbound, all the way down to about, the Hogan Road overpass. Starting to clear out a bit. The right lane is still blocked. Traffic is getting through there, but it's going to take a little bit of patience. So that really the only traffic issue at the moment. I'm Jay Harper.
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11: I'm WSMB4 First Alert Meteorologist Melanie Layden. High temperatures in the upper 80s today with plenty of sunshine. It will turn hotter as we head into the weekend and dangerously hot into next week with all the heat and humidity. Feels like temperatures will be climbing to the triple digits. We'll also see showers and thunderstorms Friday and Saturday. Some of those storms could be on the stronger side with heavy downpours and gusty winds.
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4: Hello, kids. It is the Matt Murphy Radio Show underway for another day. Happy to have you with us this Thursday edition, June 25 in the year of our Lord, 2026. Thank you for being around with us. We've got 4 full hours, and I hope to entertain you for the full 4 hours. If you've only got 5 minutes with us, we'll try to do that as well. We've got lots to get into today. Thank you for being with us. Let's get the pleasantries out of the way. Introduce the players of the show. Let me hold on. I didn't get my mic right while I was preparing
12: unprepared,
4: for this show.
12: Unprepared.
4: Oh, geez. You know, I don't think I like you in the same room as me. I've decided. I like Ryan. Ryan's great. Ryan's back there controlling the experience, getting ready for tomorrow when we'll be out and about at Twin Creeks Marina. Very
12: Twin
4: excited
12: Queeks?
4: About
12: Twin Twin yeah. Queeks?
4: Listen, I'm playing hurt, buddy. My tongue is still injured. You haven't.
12: You got a little bit of a wah-wah?
4: You know what? Now that I think about it, you haven't asked me how my tongue is once today, and I
13: Sorry.
14: And see, Matt, that was the first thing I was going to ask you.
4: Jay Harper back in News Closet B. Excuse me, I need to talk to Jay for a minute. Hey, Jay, how are you? Jay,
14: well, buddy, how you feeling, man?
4: You know what? I'm making it. I'm making it.
14: Well, you know,
12: he's excited to go out to Twin Queaks tomorrow.
14: I would be honest in saying that if you did not alert us to the whole tongue problem, I would never have known.
4: You know, unto each life must come. Are you're pleasing yourself over there? Are you gonna have a heart attack? He is very, very pleased with himself. Ryan, you might have a permanent position back there at the control area. Jackson's gonna keel over.
12: Yeah, I hope I make it to Tamawo.
4: You know what? Each life, for each of us, there will be trials and tribulations.
14: One of them is sitting in the same room with you at the moment.
4: That's exactly right. For those who missed it, I bit the hell out of my tongue Tuesday after the show. I was chewing gum on the way home, and I just chomped down on my tongue, and it was bad. I mean, it sounds stupid, but it was so bad I didn't know that I was going to be able to do the show yesterday. But we plowed through with some pain medication and you know, other types of medication. And then today comes and Jackson doesn't ask me a bit about it. I can't believe you.
12: You were fine doing karaoke last night.
4: Oh, we did do karaoke last night. That was fun.
12: Our friends at the sports station.
4: Would you like to share the song that you did?
12: Yes. We did a producer group, I guess you would call it. Would you call it a group? A trio?
4: It was a trio, yeah.
12: Me, Ross, and Joseph.
4: Can I just preface this by saying, Jackson Williams has presented himself, since I have known him, as the, and I quote, songbird of his generation.
12: That is correct. Correct, as you might say.
4: I saw it in action last night, and I can confirm that he warbled.
12: What is that?
4: Like a songbird. Warbled.
12: Yeah.
4: Warbled.
12: Did a little producer trio last night, and we did Unwritten by Natasha Bedingfield.
4: I can't remember the song. I knew the song when you were singing it. Now I can't remember it. Give me a line or two. You know how to sing it.
12: Yeah, it's like the staring at the blank page before you.
4: Oh.
12: You know, you heard it.
4: No? Okay. I don't know. I did Folsom Prison Blues by Johnny Cash. Everybody knows that song. Yeah, it was fun. We had a good time.
12: Great event.
4: Yeah, it was a lot of fun. Jackson invited me, and so I go warbled. Let me just make sure I'm not screwing that. Warbled is the past tense of the verb warble. It describes singing or uttering a melody in a trilling or vibrating manner, often characterized by rapidly changing pitch.
12: Ah, that's fair for what we were doing up mm-hmm. there.
4: I felt like you were warbling, difficult for me to say. We had a good time last night. We'll try to plow through today. Tongue is getting better. Thank you for those who asked. Jay, thank you.
13: You're welcome.
4: Ryan,
13: you're welcome.
4: Thank you.
15: I don't want to be a kiss-up about a subject like a man's tongue.
4: Fair. Jackson, no thank you. You just lost yourself a bacon and pickle pizza, pal. I bet you never thought anybody would say that to you, did you? Let me tell you something. Tomorrow, you're in for a treat. We're out at Twin Creeks Marina. Y'all come down and see us. If you're in Tullahoma, if you're in Winchester, if you're anywhere around Thames Ford Lake, come on down to Twin Creeks and say hello to us. We're at Drafts and Watercrafts. We'll be there from 3 until 7 o'clock, and we will have a good time, I assure you.
12: Twin Creeks.
4: Yes, that's what I said. At Drafts and Watercrafts, Scotty does a great job over there. He presents a fine menu, and it's not just, this is more than just bar food. This is good stuff. And he has a pickle and bacon pizza.
12: It's not any of that Canadian bacon crap, is it?
4: No.
12: That's just ham.
4: It's bacon. It's sprinkles of like, they cook bacon, they chop it up, and they sprinkle it on top of the pie with a nice marinara and then some cheese on top. It is delicious. And you just lost yours from me, Pally, being all nasty.
12: At Dwaffs and Waterquaffs?
4: Yes, at Dwaffs. And my tongue hurts. Jerk. Donald Trump's tongue might hurt. He was talking a long time today, and apparently some folks walked out on him. We will discuss his conversation with the American people from earlier today. He also had a bit of a shouting match with Senator Bill Cassidy, we are told. We'll run down that for you as the program unfolds today. We've got a couple of guests to share with you. Earthquakes in Venezuela. No, don't make a joke about that one. I almost said earthquake. No, it's bad. I mean, Venezuela's bad. So 7.2 magnitude earthquake, followed immediately by a 7.5 magnitude earthquake. And it is an absolute tragedy down there, natural disaster that we the likes of which we've not seen in some time. We'll share some of the details of that as we understand them coming up a little bit later on today as well. There have been a number of Supreme Court rulings. The Supreme Court struck down the vampire rule in a Second Amendment win, a gun ownership win. Justice Samuel Alito writing that the law violated the constitutional right to keep and bear arms. We'll discuss that with you. A number of these cases decided in a 6-3 fashion, with the six more conservative leaning justices ruling constitutionally, and the three liberals, you know, got their lips pooched out, and they're very upset about all of this. We'll discuss that with you today as well. Your telephone calls, of course, 615-737-9986. Always 615-737-9986. Matter of fact, while I'm giving you the numbers, might as well run down the pleasantries on the show, which is what I was trying to do before I became a little bit discombobulated and was immediately ridiculed by Jackson Williams. TuneIn, iHeart, Spotify, those are three apps where you can find us. You can find us on any application of your choosing, any place that has music, news, information, we're there. And if we're not there, we'll get there. Just let us know. 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And then, of course, there's obviously there's the radio dial, 99.7 FM, and then Talk TV, YouTube, Facebook, Twitter, Twitch, Rumble. Facebook, Twitter, Twitch, Rumble. Jerk. I don't know that that's a platform, but it ought to be. So episode 1064. The problem is that all that Jackson has to do is sit over there and think of pithy comments. I said pithy comments. That's an actual word. I'm not mispronouncing it.
14: Yeah, I thought perhaps you had a lisp.
4: Yeah, I wasn't saying pissy comments. Okay. I was saying pithy comments.
14: Just confirm.
12: Either apply.
4: Either one applies. Bacon and pickle pizza. I just moved to Northern Illinois and have not seen that. Sounds like it's amazing. It is amazing. Scotty does a great job with that down there. 1579, I've bitten my tongue so bad I sounded drunk when I was sober. That's kind of what I sounded like yesterday, I think. Although Jay's nice enough to say that if he had not known, or if I'd not told him, that he would not have known. And I appreciate him saying so.
12: Yesterday, there were bigger, you weren't the worst sounding one on the radio.
4: Yeah, so a little bit of I want to do a little post-mortem on what went down yesterday as we start the show today before we get into all of these issues that we shall be discussing. So, we had a gentleman, you know, I use that term loosely, by the name of Austin Lee, who made an appearance on the show. Austin is a Columbia, Tennessee resident. Austin apparently, he claims, despite the fact that the Young Republicans, the Tennessee Young Republican Federation, disavows him, denounces him, says that they have no affiliation with him. And the Republican Party of the state of Tennessee says the same, that they don't have any affiliation with him. But he claims that he has taken over as the president of the Maury County Young Republican Party. It's not true, but, you know, whatever. He came on the show. If you missed it, I assume this is podcast.
12: Oh, yeah.
4: Yeah.
12: It's called 20 Minutes You'll Never Get Back.
4: Is that what it's called?
12: That's what I named it.
4: It is about 20 minutes that you'll never get back. I think that's what I said at the last.
12: That's how you ended the interview.
4: I ended the interview. Well, that's 30 minutes of my life that I'll never get back again. So he is an interesting character and a lot of reaction to it. The problem here, though, as ridiculous as this guy is, and he was pretty ridiculous on the show. And look, it was impossible to get into his position on many of these issues because he refused to answer basic questions about who he was, how he became, you know, how he came to claim that he was president of the Maury County Young Republican Party. So it was difficult to talk about, you know, his theory on great replacement or, you know, the invaders or the traitors or his desire to ban Islam and Hinduism. We tried to talk to him about some of these things. His approach to all of this was combative. His approach was deflective. He did not desire to answer any questions, thought that as a guest on the show that he could dictate what questions I asked and what questions I did not ask, which is kind of absurd in and of itself. But it was difficult to get to the bottom of like who this guy was, so much so that many of you suggested that he might have been a plant. And I understand that suggestion. Some are saying, well, if he is by design trying to confuse people as to who represents the Republicans in Tennessee and who doesn't represent the Republicans in Tennessee, is it possible that this guy's a liberal pretending to be a conservative Republican just to make conservative Republicans look bad?
15: Charlottesville all over.
4: Yeah, which is fair, which is a very fair assessment. My take is simple. If that were the, I would believe that he could be a plant, but if he were a plant, he would be better. He would have been better.
15: Look at Kamala. Better?
4: Well, that's fair too. If he's a plant, it's not a very good one. One way or the other, if you want to go enjoy some of that, it is 20 minutes that you'll never get back, but it is perhaps worth it. If you're looking for a good laugh, just listen to me get increasingly frustrated and exacerbated with a dude that would not tell me where he was born. Like, refused to answer the question, where were you born?
12: Refused.
4: Would not answer. Would not answer the question. Would not. I asked him how he became, who when his election for president of the Murray County Young Republican Party was, and he said there wasn't one. It was granted to me by the past president. I said, who's that? And he refused to tell me who the past president was.
12: I hear what you were saying.
4: I acknowledge the question, and I will decline to answer at this time in this forum.
12: It's like he was taking the fifth, but it was radio.
4: It was weird.
12: We weren't in a court.
4: Yeah, right. He was not compelled to be here.
12: Like, you've seen like courtroom
4: right.
12: Video where it's like, I assert my Fifth Amendment, right? It's just.
4: Right. I decline to answer the question, asserting my Fifth Amendment privilege against self-incrimination. Right.
12: Exactly. And he just kept doing it. I've never seen somebody on the radio.
4: Do that. It was weird. He was weird. So there's that. For those that heard it, I hope you enjoyed it. I certainly didn't. I mean, I guess I did in a way, but I just hate it because I'm trying to get to the bottom of what this guy's all about and what his little flyer was all about. Although it's my understanding, and I mentioned this yesterday, that there were people from the Attorney General's office that were listening to the show, and they are looking into whether or not he is misrepresenting himself. Which can be against the law if he is intentionally. I mean, he utilized the Tennessee Young Republican graphic, and he utilized their name on this flyer that he handed out. They have no affiliation with this fella. They have completely and totally denounced the fella. And so that could potentially be against the law. It could also be against the law if you are attempting to raise money or raise support for any political cause. And obviously he was. It says support Austin Lee, join the Murray County Young Republicans. If that be the case, you have to disclose who's paying for the flyer. I asked him who paid for the flyer. He said, I acknowledge the question. I hear it.
12: I hear you.
4: I hear you. And I will decline to answer at this time. Okie dokie. And there.
12: He called you hostile.
4: He did. He said,
12: this is a hostile interview.
4: I'm like, and that was kind of toward the beginning. And I wanted to say, buddy, you ain't seen hostile yet. I mean, this is not hostile yet.
15: That's a tell. He's looking for a safe space.
4: I feel like he was going to get, we're going to get to hostile. I promise you, but we're not there yet.
12: He didn't even really let you get hostile.
4: I know. He just kept, he wanted to read his, he very, very much wanted to read his postcard. That's what he wanted to do. And I guess he got to do that. Not that it made much sense, read or unread. 615-737-9986 is our telephone number, 22 after the hour. When we return, there are two iconic locations in Nashville, Tennessee that are potentially threatened. One, a self-inflicted wound. The other, a wound inflicted by the government of the metropolitan Nashville, Davidson County area. We'll talk about that 23 after the hour. 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
0: How did I lose weight? And I did. Lean, right here. I did. I love this stuff. 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I love this stuff. 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So chatting with Miles, I'm up at like 235. True story, I never minded being 235, but you know what minded? 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
14: Interstate 65 northbound. We had a previous accident south of Harding Place that had the entire interstate shut down involving an 18-wheeler. The interstate has since been opened up. Just the left lane currently open. You've got traffic backed up almost all the way to Moore's Lane. And we are beginning to see the normal backups begin on 440 eastbound as you approach I-24. I'm Jay Harper. Iran apparently now firing drones at ships in the Strait of Hormuz. Yeah, boy. House Speaker also, Mike Johnson, he's trying to smooth things over with Congress and the President. And a tax hike for property owners in Mount Juliet. All that's coming up at 3:30 on Super Talk 99.7 WTN.
4: 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Why are you giggling at me?
12: You're funny.
4: I was telling Jackson about the place we're staying at Twin Creeks tomorrow. Jackson has horned in on this little adventure, and he's going to stay the night with us.
12: You invited me, but move on.
4: You said, I invited you after you said, are you staying? I said, yes. Are you letting me stay with you Friday night? And I went, well, yeah, sure. You can stay if you'd like. And you said, yeah, I would.
12: So no, this started way before. You said, you got to come out to Twin Creeks with me. We'll have a cabin. It'll be a great time.
4: Fair. You'll have.
12: So the invite was expected.
4: You'll have your pick of one of two bedrooms. I get to pick first, and then the in-laws get to pick second, and then you're like the kid. You'll probably have the basement.
12: That's what I'm figuring.
4: That's tomorrow on the show. More on that tomorrow. All right, 29 after the hour. I'll tell you what, Jay Harper's got news coming up. Cheekwood is going through it. And you ever been to Cheekwood? Do you care anything about Cheekwood? Because Cheekwood said they're closing down if they don't get their parking deck. The neighbors say, wait, hold on a second. Nobody said anything about a parking deck, and you're bringing more traffic in here. And, oh, by the way, the entire design of Cheekwood was to have a trickle of activity out throughout the course of the day, a trickle of activity throughout the course of the week and through the course of the year. And now you're having these big concerts and these other types of events that are bringing a flood, not a trickle, but a flood of people into our community. And we didn't pay for all this. We didn't buy into all of this. And you need to fix it, says the residents of the neighborhood of Cheekwood. Cheekwood says, we don't get our parking deck. We're shutting down for good, and Nashville will never have us again. That's one thing. Another thing, there's another iconic spot that we've talked about quite a bit that has some news going on around their area. We'll talk a little more about that with Norm Parton in the 4 o'clock hour today on Supertalk 99.7 WTN. It's time for news on Supertalk.
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14: 31 minutes past 3 p.m. I'm Jay Harper with your top stories. We'll get you another traffic report as well as a weather forecast here in a little bit. A U.S. official has confirmed to ABC News that an Iranian drone has hit a ship in the Strait of Hormuz. The attack prompted the UN's International Maritime Organization to suspend their escorts of ships through the strait. More from ABC's Luis Martinez, who says this may be an indication that negotiations and the memorandum of understanding between the U.S. and Iran are on rather shaky ground.
19: Very tenuous situation because over those 60 days that the United States and Iran are supposed to be negotiating further movement towards an eventual full agreement, there's a lot of instability about what could actually happen. So in previous instances, prior to that memo of understanding, what we did see is that the United States would sometimes carry out retaliatory strikes against some of the Iranian positions that would attack some of the shipping through the Strait of Hormuz, but it's unclear if that's something that we're likely to see now.
14: Back here in the States, House Speaker Mike Johnson meeting with President Trump at the White House today. It was an effort to smooth things over after a contentious meeting with Republican lawmakers yesterday. This comes as the president also refused to sign a bipartisan housing reform bill until Congress passed the Save America Act. But ABC's Karen Travers at the White House says that the bill just doesn't have the support it needs to pass the Senate.
20: Johnson said that they would be talking about the housing bill and also talking about the Save America Act. Now, the president, of course, wants lawmakers to move forward on that top priority of his. He's been saying since March that he would not sign any legislation until Congress passed the Save America Act. But there isn't a clear path forward right now in the Senate for that to happen because there isn't enough Republican support. House Speaker Mike Johnson said yesterday the Senate should pass it. Well, it's very easy for him to say as the leader on the other side of Capitol Hill.
14: Back here in Middle Tennessee, Mount Juliet homeowners, you're going to start to see some higher city property taxes after the Board of Commissioners approved a new budget Monday night. That budget raises the city's property tax rate to 28 cents per $100 of assessed value. City leader said the increase is needed to keep up with the city's rapid growth, as well as maintain public safety services and invest in major infrastructure projects. For example, if your home's valued at $300,000, you'd end up paying about $75 more per year in city property taxes under this new rate. That is the latest news. We'll get you another traffic report as well as your weather forecast. All that's coming up on Jay Harper, WTN News.
0: How did I lose weight? And I did. Lean, right here. I did. I love this stuff. Listen, Brickhouse Nutrition been with me for a long time. So chatting with Miles, I'm up at like 235. True story, I never minded being 235, but you know what minded? 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
0: How did I lose weight? And I did. Lean, right here. I did. I love this stuff. Listen, Brickhouse Nutrition been with me for a long time. So chatting with Miles. I'm up at like 235. True story, I never minded being 235, but you know what minded? 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
2: 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There are some new rules going into place July 1 that we're going to talk about at some point today. If I don't get to it today, I'll get to it tomorrow, but I hope to get to it today. Regarding some rules passed in the last session of the Tennessee General Assembly regarding THC. If you enjoy a gummy, as we call them on this radio show, if you enjoy any of those liquid THC-based drinks as opposed to alcoholic-based drinks, then you might want to listen up. If you do that for sleep, if you do it for, you know, any sort of medicinal purpose, then you might want to listen up, because certain things that you perhaps have been taking will no longer be legal in the state of Tennessee, thanks to the Tennessee General Assembly. The nannies over there in the General Assembly don't believe that us grown adults can handle our own. They don't believe that us grown adults can handle ourselves. And so they saw fit to act like our parents. I don't need parents in the General Assembly, but, you know, this is where, you know, I have a lot of agreements with the Tennessee General Assembly and the people over there. In some ways, I have very strong disagreement with them. And when it comes to acting as my nanny and not believing that I'm a grown person that can make decisions for myself regarding what I intake in my body and what I don't intake in my body, that's where we veer our paths, veer far away from one another. 615-737-9986, 615-737-9986. The Supreme Court of the United States ruled against Hawaii today on the issue of carrying concealed carry, and it was a pretty big victory, a 6-3 decision. The court sided with the plaintiff in Wolford v. Lopez. The plaintiff contested Hawaii's state law requiring a property owner's explicit permission to allow lawful gun owners to bring firearms into public businesses. Hawaii's law at issue here violates the constitutional right to keep and bear arms, said Justice Samuel Alito. This regime hobbles what the Second Amendment protects, the right of Americans to carry arms for self-defense as they go about their daily lives. The ruling reversed a decision by the Appeals Court of the Ninth Circuit, which upheld Hawaii's restriction after the state enacted them in response to the Supreme Court's Bruin decision in 2022. Bruin struck down New York's proper cause licensing requirement and held that Americans have a constitutional right to carry handguns outside of the home for self-defense. Hawaii then overhauled its own firearm law. And I don't want to bore you with the details, but I think the details are pretty important in this case. Among the new provisions was a requirement that concealed carry permit holders would not bring firearms into another person's private property, including businesses open to the public, unless the owner provided express authorization through signage or verbal or written permission. The law became known as the vampire rule. Alito wrote that the law could subject lawful concealed carry permit holders to criminal liability while going through about routine daily activities, such as stopping at a gas station, a pharmacy, or a grocery store. He illustrated the concern through a hypothetical based on a woman who sought to carry a weapon after threats from an abusive partner. A woman by the name of Jamie Catano, I believe it's pronounced. Imagining her running ordinary errands while lawfully carrying a firearm for self-defense, unless each of these establishments posted a sign saying guns welcome or something to that effect, every visit would expose her to criminal liability. The court rejected Hawaii's argument that its unique cultural and history justified stricter gun law. The state had relied on part of what the courts called the spirit of aloha to defend the regulation. Second Amendment cannot give way to the spirit of aloha in Hawaii any more than it can yield to the spirit of the Big Apple or the spirit of the Windy City, said Samuel Alito. Merely local attitudes can shrink nor inflate the meaning of the fundamental Bill of Rights guarantees. They also rejected their reliance on an 1865 Louisiana law enacted as a part of a post-Civil War black code as evidence that similar restrictions have historical roots. The majority said the law should not be used as a historical guide because it was a part of black code. Justice Elena Kagan reached an opposite conclusion in her brief dissent. She argued Hawaii's law fit within the nation's historical tradition of gun regulation, pointing to colonial-era law that required people to obtain permission before carrying firearms onto another person's property. Justice Ketanji Brown Jackson, joined by Justice Sonia Sotomayor, took a broader approach in a separate dissent. Ketanji Brown Jackson might be, and I don't pretend to be a Supreme Court scholar, but I've done more research than most. I think it's fair. More research than most on the history of the court. Ketanji Brown Jackson might be the most ignorant Supreme Court justice we've ever had. And that is not to say that I'm calling her dumb, although she might be that too. She's ignorant. She is in many ways willfully ignorant of the Constitution of the United States of America, willfully ignorant of our American precedent, willfully ignorant of the longstanding traditions of freedom and liberty that we have in the United States of America. It's as if she reads a different constitution than the rest of us. So Jackson writes, there is no constitutional right to enter private property without the owner's permission, let alone with a firearm. So the question this case presents is merely how a property owner must communicate his decision to exclude or to invite armed carry, including whether a state may alter the background property law rules that set the default as one or the other. The Second Amendment has nothing to say about that. What? So, no, you don't have a constitutional right to enter private property without the owner's permission. But one would presume that if the owner in this case was a business owner, for example, if they put out a shingle and open their door to all comers, then that is an invitation for you to come into their place of business. The basic rules are this. Private property matters, okay? And if I'm a private property owner, and let's say Ryan wants to come over to my place of business, and Ryan comes in with a gun on his hip, as is his right to carry firearms in the state of Tennessee. And I say, hey, friend, I don't allow guns on my property. Does Ryan have a right to keep that gun on his person while on my property? No, he does not. Now, I don't have the right to disarm him, but I have the right to tell him to leave. So my right to tell him to leave is my property ownership rights. I get to set the rules on my property. His right to keep and carry is his right. And where the government intervenes in these two rights coming together is, what responsibility do I have as a business owner to alert Ryan to the fact that the rules have just changed when he crosses my threshold? And historically, and here in the state of Tennessee, we recognize in the state of Tennessee private property ownership rights. But it is up to the business owner to post an alert signage making Second Amendment carriers aware of the fact that on our property, we don't want you to have any guns. Now,

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1: People always tell me, oh, well, Matt, they're right at the front door, or Matt, they're right there where you enter the property, or they're right there in the foyer or the entryway. And I'm like, boy, oh boy, you know, I've never seen one. Odd. Weird that I've never seen one. So I just go on in and take care of my business and transact business in many ways, maybe sit down, eat at the restaurant. And before you know it, I have left, and I still haven't seen that sign. They tell me that they're there, though.
2: They tell me, don't too.
1: Yeah, they tell me they exist, but you know, I've never seen one. It's weird. Anyway, in the Hawaii case, they flipped the script on this. So do y'all understand? And I'm sure you do. Y'all are the smartest listening audience on planet Earth, that you have the right to carry. You have the right to open or concealed carry in public areas, on public thoroughfares, et cetera. And they, you know, and the government carves out some exceptions for courthouses and the legislative body and other things. But you don't have the ultimate right to carry a firearm onto private property. But it is the private property owner's responsibility to alert you to the fact that they don't allow for that. Now, that is not a criminal offense. It is an honest mistake. So if... And I understand that we've got to get the laws changed a little bit in the state of Tennessee. So, the Lee decision, or the Lee case notwithstanding, what was it? Heller versus Lee? Am I saying that right? Somebody remind me what the court case was that came down that the language. No, not the Bruin. I know the Bruin decision. That was a Supreme Court decision. There was a decision regarding the state of Tennessee, and it wasn't Heller versus Lee. It was something versus Hughes versus Lee. Thank you. I'm thanking nobody because I came up with it on my own. Hughes versus Lee, where it was determined that the language within the Tennessee Constitution is unconstitutional because it places an undue burden on the it turns what is a proactive right into an affirmative defense, which it should not be an affirmative defense. All of this to say that if you're a business owner and you post properly, and I just don't see it. Like Matt Murphy, I'm just oblivious to it. And I walk in and I sit down at a restaurant, and then the business owner stops by, and the business owner happens to see my gun on my hip. That business owner doesn't have the opportunity to arrest me. Obviously, they can't arrest anyway, but they can't call the cops and say, I demand that he be arrested. What they will do is say, hey, you can't have guns in here. You need to take your gun out and you can continue having lunch, or you can leave. And if you don't, if you say, no, I have a right, then they can trespass you. The police can come and they can say that you're trespassing, and that if you do not leave because the owner of the property says that you're violating the rules of the property, then they can arrest you for trespass. Not for a gun violation. In the Hawaii case, they were saying that there had to be a proactive sign saying guns allowed, that the presumption was that guns weren't allowed unless they had a sign that said they were. And that's not the way it works. The presumption is that guns are allowed unless specifically noted by the place of business. Y'all see the difference? I hope so. 53, it's a good day for Second Amendment lovers. 53 after the hour, Supertalk 99.7 WTN.
0: Anyone can read the headline. 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Right here in Middle Tennessee. 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
3: How did I lose weight? And I did. Lean, right here. I did. I love this stuff. Listen, Brickhouse Nutrition been with me for a long time. So chatting with Miles, I'm up at like 235. True story, I never minded being 235, but you know what minded? My knees that were falling apart and my back. 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So 235 was a lot. I said, I got to lose some LBs, Miles. 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
3: Nolensville Pike at Whitsitt Road. We've picked up an accident. Also, Sulphur Creek Road, north of Eaton's Creek Road, a minor crash there. Still dealing with the remnants of an earlier crash, 65 northbound, just south of Harding Place. The crash has, for the most part, been cleared. The right lane still blocked, but the left three lanes are open of 65 northbound, just south of Harding Place. But it is mighty slow and congested in that area. I'm Jay.
0: How did I lose weight? And I did. Lean, right here. I did. I love this stuff. Listen, Brickhouse Nutrition been with me for a long time. So chatting with Miles, I'm up at like 235. True story, I never minded being 235, but you know what minded? My knees that were falling apart and my back. 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I said, I got to lose some LBs, Miles. 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
3: Iranian drones now being launched at ships in the Strait of Hormuz. 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
4: I always love having Norm Parton in the studio with me because he always makes me feel better about the future of the Nashville Fairgrounds Speedway. Something that we've been talking about since I've been here in 2021. I mean, I got here in December of 2021. I gravitated to the Speedway soon after. I absolutely love motorsports. Y'all know that about me. We'll talk to Norm about the latest on what could be at Nashville Fairgrounds Speedway coming up in just a couple of minutes. I do want to get to one quick one in here. Jeff is in Cottontown. Hey, Jeff, what's up? Hey, Jeff.
5: Hey, yeah, Matt. Thanks for taking my call.
4: Hey, Jeff.
5: All right, I got a little story. I was in a small town. Me and my buddy had just actually went to a shooting range.
4: Mm-hmm.
5: And we go to this restaurant. We both walk in and sit down. We're seated. And the waitress, I guess, seen us walk in and comes up and she says immediately, hey, we see that you guys are carrying. And, of course, we don't open carry. We're concealed like what you were talking about. So they had to be looking pretty hard. And so we, you know, had done sit down, and she says, well, we don't allow guns in here.
4: Right.
5: Well, they did not have nothing on the front door saying that they didn't allow. So we both immediately said, well, if you don't allow guns in here, evidently you don't want our business. And so about that time, some other people heard us. And the owner was walking up. So there was another guy in behind us, and he spoke up, and he said, hey, I'm carrying too. So I guess you don't want my business.
4: Did everybody leave, Jeff?
5: Well, we started to, and she had to come to Jesus meeting, I guess, and said, okay, we'll allow it, but we don't normally allow it.
4: Wow.
5: And I was like, you don't have it on your front door, and, you know, I've got a concealed permit says I can carry unless you say otherwise. But I will leave, but I will let everybody I know know about
4: it. I mean, that's the way, and Jeff, I don't mean to rush you, but I got to go. That's the way that it ought to work. You let them know. That's fine. It's your place of business, but I'm never coming back, and I'm telling all of my friends not to come back either, and eventually they'll come around to the right way of thinking in my world. It's 1 minute after 4 o'clock on Super Talk.
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3: 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It is 1 minute past 4 p.m. I'm Jay Harper with your top stories. A forecast and a traffic report are coming up. A U.S. official has confirmed to ABC News that an Iranian drone has hit a ship in the Strait of Hormuz. The attack prompted the UN's International Maritime Organization to suspend their escorts of ships through the strait. We hear now from ABC's Luis Martinez.
6: What we have from a U.S. official is that, yes, there was an Iranian attack on a vessel that was carried out by an Iranian drone that caused some damage to the ship's bridge. And, of course, yes, this would be the first time that we now know that there is some kind of a new kind of kinetic incident involving Iran since the signing of that memo of understanding just last week.
3: Help will soon begin pouring into Venezuela following a series of devastating earthquakes that led to the collapse of buildings. The death toll has risen to at least 188, with another 1,500 injured. The U.S. State Department is mobilizing $150 million in assistance to the country, and the U.S. Southern Command says it's working with the State Department to support relief operations. ABC's Victor Oquendo, he is in Doral, Florida, where nonprofit aid operations are being staged.
7: A nationwide state of emergency in Venezuela as active search and rescue operations are underway. Video showing the devastation, people scrambling for cover, debris crashing down on the street below. Officials say the earthquakes are among the strongest to strike Venezuela in more than a century. One survivor saying the scene was like a horror movie. Victor Oquendo, ABC News, Doral.
3: Google and the TSA, they're teaming up to allow passengers to get screened for their flights without having to carry a physical ID. It's called Touchless ID. It's already being offered via TSA PreCheck on certain airlines. Under the new partnership, people will have a Google Wallet and an Android phone, which will be able to scan their passports in, and facial recognition will also be used to confirm identities. We hear about all this from ABC Sam Sweeney.
8: If you don't have an Android or you don't have Google Wallet, you can still load your information with most of the major U.S. airlines. It's now available in roughly 65 airports, but you can expect it to grow in the coming months and years.
3: A Middle Tennessee man facing a 64-count indictment involving child sex crime charges. That's according to the Greenbrier Police Department. They report that James McKenzie Gay was indicted by a Robertson County grand jury following an investigation by the department's Criminal Investigations Division. Investigators arrested Gay on Wednesday, and he's now being held at the Robertson County Jail. He's been indicted, among other charges, on the following charges: 20 counts of aggravated sexual battery involving a child under 13, and 36 counts of sexual exploitation of a minor, as well as possession of child pornography. That's the latest news. We've got weather, we've got traffic, and they're coming up. I'm Jay Harper, WTN News.
0: How did I lose weight? And I did lean right here. I did. I love this stuff. Listen, Brickhouse Nutrition been with me for a long time. So chatting with Miles, I'm up at like 235. True story, I never minded being 235, but you know what minded? My knees that were falling apart and my back. I'm like, I don't know what, before I started really lifting, probably about 190. 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I said, I got to lose some LBs, Miles. 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
3: I-40 eastbound, just before exit 207, we have the left lane block due to a crash. 65 southbound at the Briley-Ellington exit, that in Madison, there is a crash there. And we've had this slowdown pretty much all afternoon. On 65 northbound, just before Harding Place at exit 78, we had an earlier crash that closed the interstate. The interstate's back open, but the right lane and the right shoulder are still blocked. Traffic still extremely slow and congested on 65 northbound, again, near Harding Place, and traffic southbound in that area. It's slow as well. I'm Jay Harper.
11: 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From the Beacon Capital Management Weather Center.
12: I'm WSMB4 First Alert Meteorologist Melanie Layden. High temperatures in the upper 80s today with plenty of sunshine. It will turn hotter as we head into the weekend and dangerously hot into next week with all the heat and humidity. Feels like temperatures will be climbing to the triple digits. We'll also see showers and thunderstorms Friday and Saturday. Some of those storms could be on the stronger side with heavy downpours and gusty winds.
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4: 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It is the Matt Murphy Radio Show. Second hour starts right now. Thank you for being with us. 9 minutes past 4 o'clock. Obviously, we've got a couple of breaking news stories to tell you about in Venezuela. Yesterday, an absolute tragedy of a natural disaster. An earthquake struck Venezuela near Caracas, I guess it was. 7.2 magnitude earthquake, followed very quickly by a 7.5 magnitude earthquake. And if you can imagine, the buildings that were shaken but not toppled by the first wave of earthquake were then weakened to the point that they were toppled in the second wave of earthquake. And it looks exactly like you might imagine. It was devastating. 188 people dead, over 1,500 people injured, many, many others missing or currently trapped. Donald Trump, the president of the United States, announcing that American resources will be utilized to help the people of Venezuela. And obviously so. And we're thinking about them. We'll cover that story for you comprehensively as we go through the afternoon on Super Talk 99.7 WTN. Secondarily, a number of Supreme Court rulings. We talked at length about the Second Amendment ruling out of Hawaii. There were a couple of other rulings regarding illegal immigration and the ability of the Trump administration to keep undocumented or illegal aliens out of the United States of America, demonstrating that the court ruled in favor of the Trump administration that in order to claim asylum, that you have to be physically present in the United States of America to make that asylum claim. In one pair of major immigration wins for the Trump administration, the court ruled asylum seekers who are stopped on the other side of the southern border are not present in the United States of America. Therefore, they do not have an asylum claim to make. If treated as inside the country, despite being outside of the country, those individuals would be allowed to enter and remain while their asylum claims are pending. But the case highlights the lengths that the Biden administration went to facilitate the entry of illegal aliens into the United States of America. And by some accounts, as many as 10 million illegal aliens moved through the southern border and into the United States of America illegally during the Biden administration itself. So we'll continue talking about that story as well. I mentioned that there are two Nashville icons that are potentially threatened in different ways. One of them, relatively recent, is the Chiquit. I've been to Chiquit on a number of occasions. We went out to Chiquit for the Christmas lights. I've been out there to see a concert or two. And Chiquit is going through it with the residents of that community. The community residents feel like that Chiquit has grown in a way that is not in relation or correlation to its original charter and its original purpose. In other words, it was originally a garden, a park, where you would see a regular trickle of visitors into the Chiquit area. But now they claim that Chiquit is turning itself into a destination spot for concerts and for specific events that create a flood of traffic and activity that they did not bargain for, they did not sign up for. Cheekwood is trying to build a big old parking garage, and the residents are pushing back against that parking garage. Cheekwood says that if we don't get the parking garage, we'll shut down. So they're kind of, I think, trying to use their weight, their muscle, in order to keep open. But they're saying, if we don't get this parking garage, we'll close down. And the neighbors are saying, look, this is not what any of us bargained for, and this is a danger to the safety of the neighborhood. The neighbors don't say the same thing about the Nashville Fairgrounds Speedway, however, and that's the other iconic location that I'm fearful, without some movement, is going to slowly go by the wayside. To speak on that matter, we have our good friend Norm Parton. We invite Norm. Oh, well, Norm's welcome anytime he wants to come into this studio. Norm has been on these airwaves many, many years before me, and he'll probably be on these airwaves long after I'm gone. Norm Parton joins us on the Matt Murphy Show to talk about the Nashville Fairgrounds Speedway and some of the latest developments. What is going on, brother?
9: Well, there is a petition going to hit the streets to change the charter.
4: Hold on, Metro charter. Hold on.
9: Yeah.
4: Well, before we get to all of that,
9: yes.
4: When I say what's going on, I'm talking about Norm Parton Day at Roy's Meat Service. Now, I missed this.
9: Yeah, you did. I came last year.
4: I did come last year. I was out of town this year. But it's my understanding that fun was had by most.
9: That is true.
4: Yeah?
9: That is true.
4: You have a good
9: time? A lot of good food. We had, I think, about 12 people that came for the first time ever.
4: Yeah.
9: It went over very well, and we do it once a year. And we're probably going to do it again this fall.
4: Okay.
9: When the weather's a little cooler.
4: I noticed you slid the date in on me late this year, probably trying to keep me away. I get it.
9: We want you there.
4: But you let me know and I'll be there. It has all of his, the nice little neighbor that he had, she's moved, hasn't she?
9: No.
4: She's still there?
9: She temporarily moved, was I understand. She's there. Still owns the house.
4: Is that still ongoing?
9: Ongoing.
4: That little dispute?
9: Goes to court 28th of September, not going to be on the front row.
4: Let me tell you something. You tell Jeff Roy.
9: Yeah.
4: As soon as he wants a seat where you're sitting.
9: Yeah.
4: And you and I have talked about this.
9: Yes.
4: And Jeff is such a nice, for those that don't know, Jeff Roy is going through a little dispute with a neighbor who came into town and decided that she didn't like the smell of meat or whatever.
9: Yeah.
4: I've told him on several occasions, and I've told you multiple times.
9: Yeah.
4: All he has to do is be willing to sit down and tell his story. And once he does, I promise you all this goes away.
9: Well, there's all these legal things that he's afraid of, somebody hearing something the wrong way or whatever.
4: I know.
9: And
4: he's also a genuinely nice human being. And
9: he's a wonderful guy. You'd be surprised what he does for the community. Just he's one of those guys that's a hitchpin in the community. And the food is great. I'm telling you, I've told you this story before. I actually made the wife go, and she wasn't all about it till we got a barbecue sandwich.
4: Mm-hmm.
9: And she says, that's the best barbecue I ever had. So we started going regularly on Saturdays, about every other Saturday. And now we're there 3-4 times a month, and I find excuses to be there during lunchtime when I'm out and about. And it's become a regular, and
4: we buy our and if you don't know Roy's Meat Service, Jeff Roy is a great part of our community.
9: Yeah.
4: And he's sold meat for a long time. He's got an establishment. And what is that East? No, it's not East Nashville.
9: Yes, it is.
4: It is at East Nashville. Okay. Yeah. You tell me if I can or not, but the basic story, I mean, he's such a, he took what had become kind of a convenience store and turned it back into a local grocery.
9: Local grocery and meat market. Right. And he sells all prime. There's no dyes, there's no preservatives, all of this stuff. And I'll tell you how good his stuff is. Now, my company does high impact entertainment.
4: Mm-hmm.
9: We do the Masters every year. And people pay a lot of money to do the Masters with me. And I hire a chef. We have our own clubhouse. His stuff is so good. We buy it here, load it up, and head to Augusta. And that's what we are, that's what we're serving, when we're, at Augusta. And I'm telling you, it's a premium level event. So we offer the best we can get. And,
13: well, we go over, I go over regularly and just buy for the freezer, but, we particularly buy for the holidays.
9: Yep.
13: I mean, we, all of the meat that we have for like at Easter or Christmas or Thanksgiving comes from Jeff Ray. He's a great guy. And the, one of these days I'll relate the entire story once all of this is done. It is a story that I tell people on occasion.
9: Yeah.
13: Just at a gathering party, you know, with a beer in my hand.
9: Yeah.
13: And people don't believe it. It's so ridiculous.
9: Yeah.
13: What this poor just steward of his community has gone through.
9: Yeah.
13: That people don't believe.
9: Yeah.
13: And he's got a smile on his face. He goes, oh, it'll work out. It'll be fine.
9: Yeah. I think it's going to work out.
13: Yeah. I do too. Yeah. I do too. Talk to me about the, Nashville Fairground Speedway.
9: So, you know, without calling names, the soccer people.
13: Mm-hmm. I'll call names.
9: His initials are John Ingram. has hoodwinked the neighborhood to follow him, a well-funded campaign. They're hired a company to come in and door knock to sign a petition to change the charter, the metro charter. It protects the uses of the fairgrounds, which he single-handedly has destroyed most of them already.
13: Mm-hmm.
9: So, he does not want the racetrack. He wants the property. Now, he's already been given 10 acres free for his own financial benefit to subsidize the soccer program, which will never make money on its own. So, he wants to do away with the racetrack. I'm not sure the petition is going to say that. And they put affordable housing and better uses and all this kind of stuff. But if the petition does not say we're going to dig up the racetrack, which has been there for over 100 years, it's been operating since 1958 as an asphalt racing facility. Most of the people listening to us right now were not born in 1958. I was a wee lad at that time. My message is here's a rich guy who has done a lot for this city. The Ingram family has done, and they should be ashamed of themselves. Greed. It's all greed. He wants that property.
13: Well, what bothers me more than I don't know John Ingram.
9: I, because he won't show himself.
13: Well, he won't show himself on our show either. I've invited him on the show on multiple occasions. He would be welcome to come in and offer his side of all of this at any time that he wants to. But I do know this. I wasn't here when this happened. I got here in the late November of 21.
9: Right.
13: But I've seen the video of him saying, I love racing. Racing stays. And I also have talked to people who've told me that he knew at the time that he said that, that it was his ultimate goal to take over the speedway and bulldoze.
9: Yes. I mean,
13: and that's just dishonesty.
9: Well, it's a lie.
13: Yeah.
9: Shame on the Ingram family for everything they've done good for this city that he turns around and does something like that.
13: And one side on this issue, Norm, and you've taught me this, one side wants to work together. One side, the Fairground Speedway side, says, great for Geodis Park. Wonderful that you're here. We'll work with you. The Bristol folks were like, we'll work on dates. We'll figure it out. We don't want to compete for parking. If you've got a sock,
9: work together.
13: We will work together. One side wants to work together and improve that area and invest, what is it, 130 some odd million?
9: No, it ain't anywhere near that. It's not even 100 million.
13: You talking about the Bristol people?
9: Yeah.
13: The plant? All right. But they want to invest that into the speedway, I'm saying. They to revitalize that project. The other side doesn't want to talk. They just want to have their way, and they want the property.
9: It is my understanding, and I will make it clear, I'm not paid by anybody. I'm here on my own. It is my understanding he will not even take a phone call from the Bristol people, and they have reached out multiple times.
13: They just want to sit down and talk to him.
9: Yeah.
13: What do you need?
9: Yeah, let's have a cup of coffee. And let's work this out. And had they really worked together and not put up such a wall to keep Bristol out, they could have jointly built and save each other money at the same time. But no, and it's irregardless. Now, here's an interesting thing. You're talking about the neighbors at Cheekwood.
13: Mm-hmm.
9: I challenged John Ingram, the mayor. I challenged Matt Murphy. I challenged any council person to ride with me through the neighborhood and stop and talk to people, which I do on a regular basis. I also go in the neighborhood with a decibel meter while they're racing. And the claims that I can't watch TV, the claims that my dog crawls under the bed, I will take you to those houses while the races are going on and challenge you to hear them. I will challenge you. And I can tell you that the decibel reader on Wedgwood Avenue today, right now, pointed towards I-65 is louder than the races when they're racing.
13: And if the dang city, Metro City Council and the mayor would go ahead and approve the agreement between the fairgrounds, the noise would go down.
9: Go down. And here's an interesting fact. I have way too much time on my hands. I spend a lot of time thinking. So I'm driving on 440, and I'm trying to get on I-65, which means you wait your turn. You spend a lot of time looking at license plates and taillights. So I'm looking at the sound barriers that they have built there. I said, well, I wonder how those work. So I Google. And I get TDOT, and I get the National. They claim and put in writing that those sound barriers, mm-hmm. which means the sound is bouncing off of, reduces the noise 50%. Sound-absorbing walls take even more.
13: Mm-hmm.
9: And they're putting sound-absorbing walls at the fairgrounds. So the moral of the story is there are hundreds and hundreds and hundreds of people into the thousands that participate in racing. There's businesses, untold number of businesses. I can list them, and there's like 40 in the greater Nashville area that supply things for racing, from powder coating to building race cars. It is a multi-million dollar industry that individuals, your neighbors, the people you went to school with, the people you shop at the grocery store with, invested hundreds of thousands of dollars, and they're wanting to take it away. It's all wrong.
13: All right, we're going to talk about this petition that they're trying to circulate and a few other matters with Norm, and a lot of you have questions for our guest, Norm Parton. You know Norm. Someone just said, tell Norm we sure do miss race night on WTN. That's 0939. Well, we'll talk about that a little bit later on, 25 after the hour on Super Talk 99.7 WTN.
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0: How did I lose weight? And I did. Lean, right here. I did. I love this stuff. 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True story, I never minded being 235, but you know what minded? 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
10: 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From the United Structural Systems WTN Traffic Center.
3: 65 northbound just before Harding Place, the right shoulder and right lane remain blocked due to a previous accident. We've got a grass fire in Antioch on 24 eastbound just past Hickory Hollow Parkway that's kind of smoking things up over there. Also a crash, Nolensville Pike at Whitsett Road, as well as 65 southbound at the Briley Ellington Parkway exits in Madison. I'm Jay Harper.
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3: It is 4:30, and I'm Jay Harper with your top stories. We'll get you an updated traffic report, and we'll get you a weather forecast as well. House Speaker Mike Johnson, he met with the president today at the White House one day after Donald Trump said he was not going to sign a bipartisan housing reform bill unless Congress first passed his so-called Save America Act. ABC's Christiane Cordero, she's got more from D.C.
14: Some of what it does is that it requires proof of citizenship in order to register to vote, a photo ID to cast a ballot. It requires states to submit their voter rolls to the administration. It has been something the president has been acutely focused on. And yesterday, he followed through with his promise to not sign any legislation until this piece of legislation gets through Congress, until Congress gets it done.
3: Back here in Nashville, we have more details on the story we were telling you earlier today, a shooting that happened, quite frankly, right across the street from us at our studios here on Demumbrian and Music Circle East. A man shot his girlfriend, and then he committed suicide at the Comfort Inn on Music Circle East. Metro Police say 34-year-old Edward Mazon of Goodlettsville and his 44-year-old girlfriend, they were staying at the Comfort Inn when they got into an hours-long argument. The woman told police she wanted to end the relationship, started packing up her stuff. Mazon, he made statements about hurting himself, and as the woman turned to take her belongings to her car at about 1 o'clock this morning, he shot her in the leg and then shot himself in the head. Mazon, he died in the motel room. The Nashville woman, she was taken to Vanderbilt. She's in stable condition now. Metro police say that Mazon, he was arrested back in June for violating an order of protection involving this same woman. The Market Numbers Report, it is brought to you by Beacon Capital Management. 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The closing money news is with Chuck Sievertson.
15: Market indexes were mixed. The Dow was up 72 points at the end of Thursday trading. The S&P 500 was unchanged after a roller coaster day of trading, and the NASDAQ fell 118 points. Chipmaker Micron Technology helped drive market gains. Shares were up more than 16% after the company reported much stronger than expected profit and revenue for the latest quarter. Strong demand for computer memory and storage is turning into higher prices for customers. Microsoft and Apple both announced price hikes on consumer products. Microsoft upping Xbox prices by at least $100, and Apple raised prices of Macintosh computers by more than 15%. The announcement sent Apple shares into a slump that helped drag down the S&P 500. Department of Commerce reported the U.S. economy expanded at 2.1% in the first quarter of the year, marking a rebound from the 0.5% growth at the end of last year that was weighed down by a lengthy government shutdown.
9: That is the latest news, traffic, and weather coming up. I'm Jay Harper, WTN News.
0: How did I lose weight? And I did. Lean, right here. I did. I love this stuff. Listen, Brickhouse Nutrition been with me for a long time. So chatting with Miles, I'm up at like 235. True story, I never minded being 235, but you know what minded? My knees that were falling apart and my back. I'm like, I don't know what, before I started really lifting, probably about 190. 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I said, I got to lose some LBs, Miles. 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
9: Well, still dealing with this slowdown. We've been talking about this pretty much all afternoon. There was a wreck at 65 northbound just before Harding Place. It had the interstate shut down. The wreck's gone, but the traffic's still there. The right shoulder's still blocked as they move that wreck over there, and traffic backed up for a considerable distance on 65 northbound. Again, this near Harding Place. 40 eastbound at Donaldson Pike near the airport. We have a wreck just coming in there. That grass fire still causing problems over in Antioch, 24 eastbound past Hickory Hollow Parkway. And Nolensville Pike, north of Bradford Hills Drive, a new crash reported there. I'm Jay Harper.
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12: I'm WSMB4 First Alert Meteorologist Melanie Layden. High temperatures in the upper 80s today with plenty of sunshine. It will turn hotter as we head into the weekend and dangerously hot into next week with all the heat and humidity. Feels like temperatures will be climbing to the triple digits. We'll also see showers and thunderstorms Friday and Saturday. Some of those storms could be on the stronger side with heavy downpours and gusty winds.
4: 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They're on 4th Avenue South in Nashville across from City Cemetery. 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
0: How did I lose weight? And I did. Lean, right here. I did. I love this stuff. Listen, Brickhouse Nutrition been with me for a long time. So chatting with Miles, I'm up at like 2:35. True story. I never minded being 2:35, but you know what minded? My knees that were falling apart and my back. 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

0: Super Talk 99.7 WTN. It is the Matt Murphy Show. Thank you for being around with us. Brian and Will will get to you momentarily. Calling in to talk with not me, but Norm Parton, our good friend and guest, discussing the Nashville Fairgrounds Speedway and where we are. All right, real quick, let's get to like where we are right now. All right, so for those that don't know, there's been a longstanding agreement that is in the hands of the city of Nashville that the Bristol Motor Speedway has put in their hands, agreeing to, tell me if I'm wrong, Norm, lease the facility.
1: 30 years.
0: For 30 years. And they will fully pay for a revitalization of the facility.
1: And upkeep.
0: Upkeep of the facility. They will keep the 9 weekend dates that are currently.
1: 10.
0: I thought there were 9 and then they're adding the NASCAR. Is there 10?
1: No, it's 10 total.
0: Okay.
1: And anything they add will consume into those 10. There will not be 11. There will not be 12.
0: I see.
1: It'll be 10.
0: So the opportunity would exist upon revitalization that NASCAR would bring a cup race there.
1: Correct.
0: And that would be included in the 10.
1: Correct.
0: Okay. This involves noise abatement. It involves, you know, making the area better. I mean, everyone will benefit, and it's not costing the taxpayer. What's it costing the taxpayer, Norm?
1: It's a little bit less than nothing.
0: Nothing.
1: Nothing.
0: It's a no-brainer.
1: And not only do the taxpayers pay nothing, they're gaining money because the Bristol deal puts money in the metro coffers.
0: Right.
1: So it's not that it isn't costing you anything. It's giving you money.
0: Because right now, the Metro Nashville, the city council, they are on the hook for the upkeep of the facility.
1: Correct.
0: Per the charter. They have to spend money to keep the facility up.
1: Yeah.
0: And they won't be spending that money anymore.
1: So as a taxpayer, you have a choice of somebody paying the full bill, paying you money to do it, and bringing economic impact to the city, or you can foot the bill yourself, which is going to be to the tune of about $40 million. So they just had a fire down there because the electrical was built in the 60s. They had an electrical fire that cost somebody a lot of merchandise and could have been much worse. So now, Nashville taxpayers, you, the person out there complaining about your property taxes, are on the hook for them fixing the electrical out there, or you can have somebody else pay it for you.
0: So we brought up John Ingram and yes. The Geotis folks. They will not necessarily say this publicly. They want the property for their own purpose.
1: Correct.
0: And they know that if the track goes fallow, then they can do that.
1: Yes.
0: But in order to make that happen even more quickly, they're trying to change the Metro Charter, which has racing as a stated use at that facility.
1: Yes. A protected use.
0: A protected use. Thank you. Yes. So now
1: by 70% in a referendum. Past that.
0: And that was like 12 years ago or something like that, right?
1: 2011, and yeah. 72% was the vote in favor of keeping the protected uses.
0: To my knowledge, Norm, you correct me if I'm wrong, is there a single person that lives anywhere near that racetrack that was there before the racetrack was?
1: Let's see. You would have to be born. As an adult, you would have to have been born during World War II. To be an adult when,
0: right?
1: No, but
0: to purchase a piece of that property.
1: So that's the 1958
0: right.
1: issue. If you were there when the fairgrounds was built in 1909, I think you would be setting a world record for age right now.
0: And you know what? Those people they would have a beef.
1: Yeah,
0: they might have a beef. Otherwise. You know,
1: well, see, here's another thing that gets me. That is one of the hottest neighborhoods in Middle Tennessee. The number of people that are living in multi-unit condos and apartments with their balconies facing the racetrack would shock you if you would ride with me in the neighborhood and let me show it to you. The people in walking distance that have built to be there would shock you.
0: So economically, it makes perfect sense. the community members, when you talk to them individually, don't seem to have an issue with it. But Ingram and his minions are running around with a petition, which is misleading in and of itself. I just got a...
1: Yeah, read that.
0: I just got... Let me see. Let me find it. I was approached... This is from 9999. That's the last four digits of this telephone number. I was approached yesterday to sign the petition. They're calling it the Restoring the Fairgrounds petition. I did not sign, and we told them that they needed to leave our place of business.
1: Thank you so
0: good
1: much.
0: Good for you.
1: I wish that person would contact me. Google me, you can find me.
0: I'm getting a lot of questions, and I think Will might have one of these questions. I'm going to let him ask it. Will has a thought about historic designation. Hey, Will, how are you?
2: I'm doing good, Matt. How are you?
0: Great. Thank you.
2: So Norm, my question is, why hasn't the track, I got two questions, actually. First question is, why hasn't the track been marked as a historic site under the Historic Preservation Act?
1: It does not qualify.
2: Okay.
1: The structures that are built now were built in the 60s. What burned down would have qualified, but it burned in, I think, 1966. During the fair, if you remember, if you're a native.
2: I do remember that. Yeah. I actually raced there at the track. My dad raced there at the track, too. The other question I have is, a couple of states such as Iowa and North Carolina have recently passed right to race acts.
1: Yes.
2: Is that something that we could maybe get our legislature here in Tennessee to the state legislature to look into?
1: Well, I can explain that to you because we brought it to the state legislature. And you go before a committee, and the committee either they can turn it down or move it forward. The committee doesn't pass it, but they can move it forward. One member on that committee who has received the maximum contribution from John Ingram killed it.
0: Who is that?
1: Johnny Garrett, who's running for the 6th District Congress right now, which the fairgrounds would be in his district, as will Geodis Park, owned by John Ingram. Mm.
0: That's interesting to know.
1: Yes, and he did call me, and we went through everything, and he claims to be a lawyer and be smarter than the other states that are doing this. I guess he is smarter than the average person.
0: So you talked to Johnny about it? Because I just texted Johnny and asked him why he killed the Right to Race Act.
1: Yeah. Oh, he has a perfect example, but it doesn't hold water. Yeah. It doesn't. I mean, it's the same bill every other state has passed.
0: Yeah.
1: It's in front of about 14 states now. And the bill only says this. If you move next to a motorsports park of any type of motorsports, motorcycle, drag racing, all over the state of Tennessee, if you move there, you cannot file a nuisance lawsuit against them if they are abiding by all of the local laws. How can that go wrong?
0: What did I consider Garrett a friend, and I'll have him on about that. What did he say to you about it?
1: He said that it opened the door for widespread expansion of motorsports, which it has nothing to do with that. He's

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2: If I don't have you know what? 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
3: Absolutely.
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2: 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Once again, Johnny's a friend. He's been a friend of the show. I like Johnny. I didn't know this about him, but I've already had three people, Larry, 4460, and there was one other person, John, have said, and all three of them independent in a row, Johnny Garrett just lost my vote. Johnny Garrett just lost my vote. Johnny Garrett just lost my vote. So, Johnny, if you're listening, we'd love to talk with you about this.
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2: 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We'll get to that in a moment on Super Talk 99.7 WTN.
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5: How did I lose weight? 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
0: 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Big headlines don't stop in Washington. 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
2: 65 northbound, just before Harding Place, the right shoulder and right lane remain blocked due to a previous accident. We've got a grass fire in Antioch on 24 eastbound, just past Hickory Hollow Parkway. That's kind of smoking things up over there. Also a crash, Nolensville Pike at Whitsett Road, as well as 65 southbound at the Briley-Ellington Parkway exits in Madison. I'm Jay Hart.
3: How did I lose weight? 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
2: 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Also, Iranians shooting a drone, shooting drones rather, at ships. And also, alligator Alcatraz will soon be a thing of the past. 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
4: 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And a lot of you are responding none too kindly about this news. This is interesting. We'll give Mr. Garrett, Representative Johnny Garrett, an opportunity to speak his mind at some point. I mean, I'm sure he'll call me back. Johnny's once again. Johnny and I have never been anything but nice to one another, but Norm taught me something new today, and we're going to figure all of this out, that he was apparently toting water for John Ingram in committee hearings and didn't believe in the Right to Race Act. So we'll get to the bottom of it, no less. And I'm just telling you facts, y'all. I have 16 now and counting people on the super text line that have said Johnny Garrett just lost their vote in the 6th District congressional race. Right. Based on what they heard about him toting the water for John Ingram and killing the Right to Race bill. Just spitting, spitting some facts out there.
5: You know, remember Obama said elections has consequences. Mm-hmm. Yeah. making bad decisions during an election has consequences. And I hope that there's more people out there that are saying the same thing, and call your neighbors, friends, uncles, and aunts and tell them the same.
6: What do we need to do regarding the Fairground Speedway?
5: When they knock on your door, politely tell them you're not interested. I would love to have a copy of what they're putting in front of people. I do not have that yet. I've been trying to get one. But here's the thing. When Bristol got involved, their logo was Restore the Racetrack.
6: Right.
5: They have stolen the word restore. Therefore, people are being misled.
6: They're being confused.
5: Purposely, yeah. Purposely misled. So just decline to sign. But be polite about it.
6: And if you can get me, if you have any way of getting me, I'm talking to all of you, if you have any way of getting me the language yep. on the petition, we'd love to see that too. Yeah.
5: And hopefully call me if they're at your door. Call me. I'd love to come talk to them.
6: Norm, thank you for everything that you do for this city.
5: I try my best.
6: We appreciate you. Good to hear from you. And best of luck on your, I know you just had a little procedure. Good luck with all of that.
5: It's going well.
6: Enjoy your milkshakes.
5: I will.
6: There's Norm Parton. We'll be back. Two more hours to go. Super Talk 99.7 WTN. It's the Matt Murphy Show. Back in a moment.

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3: It is 5 p.m. I'm Jay Harper with your top stories. A traffic report and a weather forecast are coming up. Tens of thousands are still considered missing in Venezuela following the twin earthquakes that reduced some buildings to just dust. The death toll currently at 188, but that number is expected to rise quite a bit as first responders and rescuers continue to search for bodies or people who may just still be stranded in the rubble. Senior Vice President of International Programs for the International Rescue Committee, Kiernan Donnelly, says it's going to be hard to get aid into areas of the country because of all the damage.
4: We have a team in Venezuela who've been working there for over 40 years. Our Venezuelan colleagues, after having spent last night sleeping in the open for fear of further aftershocks, they've regrouped this morning and are already beginning assessment efforts, working with local Venezuelan civil society organizations to understand where the greatest needs are and how we can best support them in that effort.
3: A U.S. official has confirmed that an Iranian drone has struck a ship in the Strait of Hormuz. The attack prompted the U.N.'s International Maritime Organization to suspend their escorts of ships through the strait. More from ABC's Luis Martinez, who says this may be an indication that negotiations and the memorandum of understanding between the U.S. and Iran are on rather shaky ground.
5: Very tenuous situation because over those 60 days that the United States and Iran are supposed to be negotiating further on further movement towards an eventual full agreement, there's a lot of instability about what could actually happen. So in previous instances, prior to that memo of understanding, what we did see is that the United States would sometimes carry out retaliatory strikes against some of the Iranian positions that would attack some of the shipping through the Strait of Hormuz, but it's unclear if that's something that we're likely to see now.
3: The Florida immigration facility known as Alligator Alcatraz, it's closing after a year in existence with many complaints about it. Here's ABC's Chuck Sievertson.
6: Florida Governor Ron DeSantis.
7: I don't think you would see us doing this again. This was temporary. This was an emergency measure.
6: At a Thursday news conference, he said federal Homeland Security did not have resources.
7: The funding they got last summer had not passed yet, and they were in a situation where they could not keep these people. They didn't know what to do with them. They didn't have the space.
6: Lawsuits alleged environmental violations, inhumane conditions for detainees, no working bathrooms, insects, and inedible food.
3: That is the latest news. We have traffic and weather coming up. I'm Jay Harper, WTN News.
8: How did I lose weight? And I did. Lean, right here. I did. I love this stuff. 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I'm up at like 2:35. 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
3: At 5 minutes past 5 p.m. near the airport, we have a crash. 40 eastbound at the Donaldson Pike exit. 24 eastbound in Murfreesboro Pike, a crash reported. Still dealing with a grass fire in Antioch that's kind of limiting visibility somewhat. 24 eastbound past Hickory Hollow Parkway. And the earlier accident that we had, the whole darn interstate was closed. 65 northbound just before Harding Place. It was opened back up some time ago, but we still have slow going through there as the right lane is still blocked. I'm Jay Harper.
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9: I'm WSMB4 First Alert Meteorologist Melanie Layden. High temperatures in the upper 80s today with plenty of sunshine. It will turn hotter as we head into the weekend and dangerously hot into next week with all the heat and humidity. Feels like temperatures will be climbing to the triple digits. We'll also see showers and thunderstorms Friday and Saturday. Some of those storms could be on the stronger side with heavy downpours and gusty winds.
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10: All right, here we go. Here we go. It is hour number 3 of the Matt Murphy Radio Show. Thank you for being with us on Super Talk 99.7 WTN. Whatever time you give us, we certainly are appreciative of it. We've got lots to get into this hour. Nincompoops coming up in the latter portions of this hour and another hour to go after that. 4 full hours and just a part of live and local conversation that starts early in the morning with Nashville's Morning News and Dan Mandis. Then there's Chris Hand, Chad Benson. Before you know it, it's Matt Murphy and the Matt Murphy Show on Super Talk 99.7 WTN. By the way, speaking of Chris and Dan, brand new episode of two podcast episodes that I need to tell you about. Number one is All the Best Words with yours truly and Cameron Smith. That drops Sundays, right? Sunday mornings, that will drop. So be on the lookout for that. But before that drops, Mostly Peaceful Saturday morning with Dan Mandis, Matt Murphy, and Chris Hand will be dropping a pretty good episode this time around. We talked about the Mount Rushmore of Canadians. Believe it or not, I don't know how we did that. We talked about the gubernatorial race between Marsha Blackburn, John Rose, and Monty Fritz. Amongst other things, Iran a little bit right toward the end. Not much on that, but that episode drops later on, Saturday morning. Hey, Mason, 7 a.m.? Mostly Peaceful Saturday morning? 7 a.m. Okay, yes, 7 a.m.
11: 6.
10: Oh, 6 a.m. Oh, you put up six fingers, and I...
12: Matt has trouble with math.
10: Five plus. Okay, yes, that's six. That's like I said, 6 a.m. Saturday mornings on all of our the podcast platforms, YouTube, et cetera, et cetera. So be on the lookout for that. The news of the hour last hour was interesting. Now, we had Norm Parton on the show. Norm is a longtime a supporter of racing at Nashville Fairgrounds Speedway. And he just puts it down there where the goats can graze on it and did so again today. There is a petition running around the community in an effort to con the people into signing it that would attempt to eliminate racing as a charter protected activity at the racetrack. Right now, John Ingram can't score that property until he eliminates that from the Metro charter. Sadly, the Bristol Motor Speedway deal just languishes. Bristol Motor Speedway is ready to invest millions upon millions of dollars to revitalize that racetrack, to better protect the neighborhood from noise. Currently, there are 10 racing weekends. There will never be more than 10 racing weekends. And all they need do is put it up for a vote on it, and off we go. Sadly, John Ingram, a multi-gajillionaire, has decided that he wants to lie to the people of this community on one hand, he has said in the past that he has nothing against racing. He wants to protect racing. Racing's good, blah, blah, blah. But he never meant it, and now he is actively working against it. but he's not doing so publicly. He throws a rock and hides his hand. This Mike Kopp fella, who is on the front lines of the Restoring the Fairgrounds movement, he is an associate affiliated with John Ingram, and everybody knows it. You can find no official affiliation, but anytime somebody's on television talking about how the neighborhood needs to eliminate racing and we need to move forward with that and blah, blah, blah, and there's better ways to use that property, it's always Mike Kopp on there. That's K-O-P-P. That said, what we learned from Norm, and I didn't know this, there's a Right to Race Act that has gone through several other states that would prevent individuals from filing nuisance complaints against a pre-existing establishment that has racing at its core, like the Nashville Fairgrounds Speedway. And that bill was stymied. I am told that Senator Mark Pote was carrying the bill in the Senate, and that Mark Pote had the votes in the Senate to pass that bill. You know how I know that, Jackson? You know who told me that?
12: Mark Pote?
10: Mark Pote told me that. Very good, Jackson. Yes, Senator Mark Pote said he was carrying the bill in the Senate and that he had the votes. It was killed in the House, and it was killed in a particular committee in the House, and according to Norm Parton, it was killed by Representative Johnny Garrett. And Norm says that Johnny Garrett killed it at the behest of John Ingram. That was according to Norm, not me. Norm. Now, Johnny, I consider Johnny a friend. Johnny's been on this show on numerous occasions as a representative from Sumner County and also as a candidate for the 6th Congressional District. He's running against Van Hillary in that district. A number of you, and not a insignificant number of you, upon hearing this news last hour, are now saying that you will not be voting for Johnny Garrett. Now, I'm going to hold my water until we hear his side of the story. Norm says he killed the bill in the House, and he did so because John Ingram told him to. That's what Norm said. Not me, not Matt Murphy, not Jackson Williams, Norm. So we'll find out from Johnny what he has to say about it. Lee wants to know where John Ingram is from. I think the Ingram family's from around here. They've been around here for a long time. They got a lot of money, but I don't know the answer to that question.
12: Matt, do you know what committee that would have been?
10: I don't know. I could ask Norm. I could ask him. That's a good question. I don't know. I don't know the answer to that. We'll find out. In the meantime, your calls, 615-737-9986, 615-737-9986. There have been a number of Supreme Court rulings today. The birthright citizenship ruling has not come down, so the anticipation is that it will come tomorrow, and that will be a big deal. Obviously, Fry Jay tomorrow. Jay will be on phone tomorrow, not on video, because we're out at Twin Creeks Marina. In Love, is that Winchester? I think it's Winchester. I think it's Winchester, Tennessee. Thames Ford Lake out there in the. It's just God's country out there. You're gonna love it. You're gonna absolutely.
12: I've been for Joseph's bachelor party. We went down there.
10: Oh, okay. So you know your way around.
12: Mm-hmm.
10: Mm-hmm. I'm gonna show you where the deepest part of the lake is. Push you off.
12: Sounds good. I can swim.
10: Can you?
12: Doggy paddle.
10: Good for you. When'd you learn? Back in the day?
12: Aught four.
10: Can I tell you a story? Aught four?
12: Yeah.
10: Oh, I guess that's, say that to me, that's like, what? You learned when you were 30? Oh, wait, no, you were five.
12: I was four.
10: I didn't learn to swim until I was 12. 12 years old. That feels like that's late. And I learned at a pool party. Jessica Jordan wanted me to go in the pool with her. And I didn't want her to know that I couldn't swim.
12: So, yeah.
10: I jumped in.
12: Faked it till you made it?
10: Well, I jumped in kind of toward the side because I figured I could claw up the sidewall. And that didn't work very well, so I figured I better learn how to swim. A lot of you are saying that you're very interested in Johnny Garrett's rationale behind killing the Right to Race Act. And I'm interested, too. But once again, in all sincerity, I've liked Johnny for as long as I've known him, want to give him an opportunity to speak on the matter and offer what I am certain is a rational reason behind killing the bill in the House of Representatives. Greg is in Columbia. He is next on the show. Hey, Greg.
11: Hey, Matt. How you doing, buddy?
10: I'm doing great. Thank you.
11: Hey, I want to call you about the Nashville Speedway. And for the newest people of Middle Tennessee, that was one of the icon racetracks in NASCAR. I was there teens of times watching Dale Earnhardt, Sterling Marlin, Darrell Waltrip, all the great racers that are no longer on the track or have left us. And my point, and Norm Parton, I know that man, don't know him personally, but I know his fight for the Speedway has been going on a long time. Everyone who enjoys NASCAR needs to help these guys get this track situation taken care of. It needs to stay. It's an icon. It's a great place in the history of NASCAR racing, and we shouldn't get rid of any type of facility that's in that category. I was there a lot of times throughout my younger years when it was humping every weekend. Saw a lot of concerts there too. But, Sterling Marlin's not far from Columbia. He's in Spring Hill. I don't know if his health would get him anywhere in Nashville to meet with people, but he was the track champion several years there, where he raced a bunch, not only in the NASCAR deal, but he raced in other races they had there when NASCAR was off. But I've seen a bunch of races there, and I don't know what it is about Nashville. I've never seen Nashville have a Republican mayor, and I don't know when, but that's a lot to do, I think. I'm just speaking my mind here.
13: Yeah.
11: But people that are not on the conservative, smarter side of the aisle, in my opinion, that's a problem Nashville's had for a long time, except Bredesen. I voted for him for governor. He was the best Democrat I've ever seen. But anyway, if anybody's out there that's got the power, bring it out. Help people restore the Speedway, and nothing will happen to it.
13: Yeah.
11: We need history to stay alive.
13: Greg, great call. Great sentiments. And, in addition, a little bit of a trip down memory lane. I obviously was not around Nashville, Tennessee to experience the Nashville Fairground Speedway back in the day when NASCAR racing ended in the mid-1980s there. I guess it started in the 50s and ended in the 80s at some point. But yes, some of the greats, the Cale Yarboroughs and the Darrell Waltrips and the Allisons, and, all of those great racers from the 1970s, obviously, Richard Petty and Pearson and the rest, they raced. And then Marty Robbins raced out there, for goodness sake. Country music superstar Marty Robbins loved getting behind the wheel of a race car, and he raced the, what was it called, the Nashville 420 or the Music City 420 during that time. Yeah, you could relive those glory days. Sadly, there's one individual that's responsible for stymieing that, and his name is John Ingram. I mean, and unfortunately, some of the politicians that could push back against this and actually make some headway in making this deal happen between Bristol and the Speedway, a 30-year lease, Bristol would be on the hook for all of the upkeep. That means that more money would go into the pockets of the Nashville citizens, right? Right now, we're spending millions of dollars in upkeep, I think annually. And none of that money would be spent anymore. So that literally is tax dollars back in our pockets to spend on other things. And the racetrack would be upgraded and the noise would go down and you would see more economic activity in that area. And you would see more stimulus through events like a NASCAR Cup Series race there at least every other year. If you're a fan of motorsports, and I understand you don't have to be, you need to be a fan of history and a fan of Nashville to be in support of this. But if you're a fan of racing, I mean, like Jackson here. Jackson's a brand new fan of racing. He's a big time. Who's your buddy?
14: Denny Hamlin.
13: Denny Hamlin. And why did you select Denny Hamlin as your favorite race car driver?
14: Three reasons. His car, that nice blue car.
13: Love that blue, good, yeah.
14: Nice and shiny.
13: Number
14: two, he keeps winning.
13: He does win.
14: And number three, his tire guy told you to bleep off.
13: That is I keep telling him, he told me to get the bleep out of his bleeping way.
14: Haven't we all?
13: Well, you're a new racing fan, and every driver that you talk to, you say, what's a track that you'd love to get back to? Chase Elliott. I know Dale Earnhardt Jr. doesn't race anymore, but Dale Jr. All of these race car drivers say, we want to go back to Nashville. Nashville's an iconic place, and not the Super Speedway. They're out in Lebanon, and that's all well and good. They want to come downtown, and it would be the a racetrack that is closest to the center of downtown of any of the other tracks that they have across the country.
14: And I think it's about to get easier to schedule with the soccer team.
13: Why is that?
14: They're about to have summers off.
13: Really?
14: Yeah. The schedule is, they're changing the MLS schedule.
13: Huh. So is it going to be a split schedule now? Like fall, spring, fall? Or
14: I believe it's going to be like August to February-ish. It's going to align with the English Premier Leagues and the more regulated international European schedules.
13: And for a lot of the year, you don't have to worry about scheduling conflicts. Jimmy is next in Lebanon. Hello, Jimmy. What's going on?
15: Hello, sir.
13: How are you, Jimmy?
15: Wonderful. Just wanted to say you were talking about Johnny Garrett and Van Hillary being the only two in the 6th District on the congressional race. When they did that redistricting and took Sumner County out of the 6th District, they left just a little piece in for where Van Hillary and Johnny Garrett live in Sumner County. That's the only little piece that they have in Sumner County where, if elected, they wouldn't have to move. That seems like some screwy politics to me. And you don't ever mention John Henry. I heard you mention him one time, like, he's wasting his time. I don't think he's wasting his time.
13: I don't know that I've ever said that he's wasting. I've had John Henry on the show. If I said that they were the only two, I'm sorry. I shouldn't have said that, Jimmy, because I do know that there are others in the race.
15: Yes, sir, and there's also a lady, I can't remember her name, but she's in there too, but you just never mention John Henry, and I believe he's a good man, and he's not a politician. He's not a career politician.
13: Well, I apologize for omitting him, and it was not my intention, and if I've ever said that he's wasting his time, then I apologize for that too. I don't think I have, but if I have, Jimmy, then I'm sorry.
15: Well, I appreciate you, and I've enjoyed listening to your show. You're kind of close to Phil Valentine, in my opinion. But I had to call and say that.
13: Well, I'm glad you did. I'm glad you reminded me that there were several other people in the race, and I appreciate your telephone call, Jimmy. I do not begrudge anyone throwing their hat in the political ring. There was a time, and the reason that I don't think I said that, and if I did, once again, Mr. Jimmy, I'm not doubting that you heard what you heard, but there was a time when I would just kind of dismiss some of the non-political folks that entered into the race that didn't have a lot of money, that didn't have a lot of opportunity. Folks, I don't do that anymore. I believe in citizen statesmen and citizen politicians. I believe that if you are called, compelled by God or by, you know, whatever is inside of you that draws you to the process, that you believe you can make a difference, I applaud that. I believe in it. I absolutely love it. And I want to promote it. And I think we need to get, I don't know how to do it because money is a form of speech, but we need to do our best to get all of this money out of there, all of this political action committee crap out of there, and get back to the idea of citizen legislators, citizen statesmen. 24 after the hour, Supertalk 99.7 WTN.
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8: How did I lose weight? 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
13: In Hermitage, a crash, I-40 eastbound just before Stewart's Ferry Pike. 24 eastbound at Murfreesboro Pike, that would be near exit 52, we have a crash. Also 65 northbound before Harding Place, an earlier accident's been pushed over to the shoulder, but the slow traffic remains and it's backed up quite a bit there. 24 eastbound past Hickory Hollow Parkway, a grass fire reported that is hindering visibility in that area. I'm Jay Harper. Coming up here in just a bit, House Speaker Johnson met with the president today to try to smooth some ruffled feathers. We'll let you know how that goes. Also, more of the rescue efforts in Venezuela, and we've learned more about that shooting at a Demumbrian Street hotel. That's all coming up here in just a bit on Supertalk 99.7 WTN.
10: 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Let's try to get to as many as we can before we go over to Jay Harper in the newsroom, get some headlines over there, and then nincompoops in the news coming up right after the bottom of the hour on Supertalk 99.7 WTN. Dave is in Columbia. Hello, Dave. What's going on, brother?
17: Hey, Matt. Hey, that caller before me, let me get this straight. There's a guy running for Congress named John Henry.
10: There is.
17: Well, people need to vote for him. He's a steel-driving man.
10: John Henry. Reminds me of my dog. I had a dog named John.
17: Oh, you heard that. John Henry was a steel-driving man.
10: That's why I named my dog John Henry. John Henry was a steel-driving dog.
17: Well, knowing this Garrett fella, he's a Republican, right?
10: He is.
17: So, now you, when you were talking to that guy, it was Norm, was it?
10: Yes.
17: You acted surprised that would have happened, that this Garrett guy, you know, now you'll never get him to admit it, but this is what happens. You got this fat cat Ingram. If you think there wasn't a back room deal where, hey, you're running for Congress, and you know what, I can probably smooth some things over for you making that congressional run, but I need you to carry this water over here in the state house. That stuff happens all the time. I expect it from Democrats. But let me tell you, brother, we're eat up with the Republicans doing the same dang things all over. I've lost respect for you. I won't vote for Marcia. The same kind of crap happens all over the place. And you're absolutely right. I personally want to see more citizen legislators, people standing up running for office. I don't, you know, maybe they ain't got a shot the first time. Get your name out there, get some votes, build it up. But all of them, I can't name on one hand, count them off on one hand, the Republicans in this state that I still respect. Maybe Burchett, you know, Sapicki, I love him to death. But we got too few and far between in our Republican leadership that's willing to stand up and do the right thing. They just don't. They're looking for a paycheck. It's sickening.
13: Dave, great call. Got to get to the news. I agree with you. 615-737-9986. Time for the news. I am late. 32 after the hour. 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
3: It is 32 minutes past 5 p.m. I'm Jay Harper with your top story. Stand by for a traffic report and the weather forecast. House Speaker Mike Johnson meeting with President Trump for several hours at the White House today. That's just one day after the president said he was not going to sign a bipartisan housing bill unless Congress passes his election bill first. That bill, called the Save America Act, and it includes things like proof of citizenship in order to register and a photo ID to cast a ballot. Speaker Johnson says Congress will send the bipartisan housing bill to President Trump to sign, but didn't specify when that would happen. That transmission would start a 10-day clock for the president to sign or veto the bill. Otherwise, it'll become law, with a pocket veto, if you will. President Trump called for Republican unity on his social media platform, and Speaker Johnson says that they are on the same page.
18: Very productive meeting. We're on exactly the same page. He wants to ensure that we stop any blockade in the House. Congress has work to do, and that's what we're going to do. And so we'll be moving forward on all of that. We're transmitting the housing bill to the White House.
3: Tens of thousands are still considered missing in Venezuela following the twin earthquakes that reduced some buildings to rubble. The death toll just under 200, but that number is expected to rise as first responders and rescuers continue to search for bodies or folks that may still be alive. Senior Vice President of International Programs for the International Rescue Committee, Kiernan Donnelly, he says that Venezuela was already facing a humanitarian crisis before the quakes hit.
4: A country that wasn't prepared to deal with, doesn't have the resilience to deal with a shock of this nature. Massive earthquake, significant infrastructural damage. A lot of people have lost their homes. Many people have lost loved ones, tragically. And so the rebuilding effort is going to be significantly harder than it would have been in a country that was better prepared for this.
3: We now know more about a shooting that occurred, quite frankly, at a hotel right next door to our studios. A man shot his girlfriend and then committed suicide at that downtown hotel overnight. Metro police say 34-year-old Edward Mason of Goodlettsville and his 44-year-old girlfriend, they were staying at the Comfort Inn on Demumberian Street when they got into an hours-long argument. The woman told officers she wanted to end the relationship with him and started packing her stuff up. Mason, he made statements about hurting himself, and as the woman was taking her belongings to her car at about 1 in the morning, Mason shot her in the leg and then shot himself in the head. Mason died in the hotel room. The Nashville woman taken to Vanderbilt Hospital. She has gone into stable condition now. Metro police say that Mason, he was arrested back in early June for violating an order of protection involving this very same woman. That is the latest news. We'll get to traffic and weather next. I'm Jay Harper, WTN News.
8: How did I lose weight? And I did. Lean, right here. I did. I love this stuff. Listen, Brickhouse Nutrition been with me for a long time. 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
3: We still have very slow traffic, 65 northbound just before Harding Place. We had an accident there a few hours ago. The right shoulder is still blocked and traffic is still rather slow. Near the airport, Donaldson Pike and Terminal Drive, that's a new wreck. 24 eastbound at Old Hickory Boulevard, exit 40, picking up a wreck there. The left lane blocked in Hermitage due to a wreck on 40 eastbound just before Stewart's Ferry Pike. I'm Jay Harper.
16: From the Beacon Capital Management Weather Center.
9: I'm WSMB4 First Alert Meteorologist Melanie Layden. High temperatures in the upper 80s today with plenty of sunshine. It will turn hotter as we head into the weekend and dangerously hot into next week with all the heat and humidity. Feels like temperatures will be climbing to the triple digits. We'll also see showers and thunderstorms Friday and Saturday. Some of those storms could be on the stronger side with heavy downpours and gusty winds.
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10: 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Jay Harper's back in News Closet B. Ryan controlling the experience behind the glass, turning the knobs and making sure that everything that comes out of our speaker sounds as good as humanly possible. My name is Matt Murphy. I'm the host of the show today. And we're not really sure what Jackson is doing today.
12: Nothing.
10: To be honest. I mean, you know, you're sitting over there with... What do you got in your mouth? Nothing. No. Oh, nothing. Okay. I'm not supposed to talk about that. Never mind. Sorry. Sometimes I share too much. I don't mean to.
12: You're an oversharer.
10: I'm an oversharer, and that was not intentional. 615-737-9. Why am I giving the telephone number? I don't know. I do want to go to Paul real quick, and then we'll get to Nincompoops in a moment on Super Talk 99.7 WTN. Hello, Paul.
19: Hey, what's going on?
10: What's happening, Paul?
19: I just wanted to call and apologize for my call yesterday after doing some research and talking to some other people. That gentleman is a squirrel, and I was wrong for thinking that you were misreading him, and I misread him, and that is on me, and I hope you can forgive me for calling you yesterday and fussing at you.
10: No, dude. I mean, that's all good. So what do you mean by that he's a squirrel?
19: Well, just some of the things that he wants to do are just way outside of just reality.
10: Yeah.
19: I mean, there was a thing or two that I might have had a partial agreement with, like the replacement thing. I don't know if that's even a thing, but... You know, I think that sounds like it might be something that needs looked at, but the rest of the stuff was just really bad. I was off base, and I shouldn't.
10: Don't worry about any of that. Listen, I was frustrated and a little bit disappointed that we couldn't have a reasonable conversation about some of those things. I, like you, wanted to talk to him about replacement theory and whether or not he believed it was intentional and how it was intentional and how it was being implemented. Because I think there's a lot of legitimate concern about the population of America kind of changing in its very fabric and nature, not even in its color, just in its nature. And we're losing the culture that way, right? There is you watch it happen in the UK. We're watching it happen in other places in Europe. New York's a great example. So is that happening in Tennessee? I mean, so there's a place for that conversation. We couldn't get to that conversation because of his, I mean, as you said.
19: He was very, very evasive and very, very, he wanted to control the conversation. And that's not the way it works when you're on the radio.
10: No.
19: You're the one that controls the conversation, not the guest.
10: Well, Paul, no apology needed. I appreciate you listening. I thank you for calling. Call us anytime. And I enjoy the conversation between you and I, my friend.
19: All right, sir. Thank you very much, and have a good day.
10: You do as well. I appreciate you. 44 after the hour. I appreciate all of you, and I appreciate you indulging us in something that we do at this time every day. It is called Nincompoops in the News. There we go.
20: Nincompoops in the News.
10: All right, we got three stories. Jay Harper's got one of them. Jackson Williams has another. Matt Murphy has a third. You get to vote. I feel like Ryan should get a vote. I mean,
21: I've been wanting to know, what are the rules?
10: The rules of Nincompoops?
21: What makes a valid story?
10: Really, the only rule, really, is that, well, there's two rules. You can't repeat a story that has already been done.
13: and nobody can die. We just, because Nincompoops is supposed to be fun, and there's a lot of stories about people doing dumb stuff that lead to them dying. And so we don't want to turn it into the Darwin Awards, you know?
2: So they must survive.
13: So, you know, nobody dies in the story. And
5: it can't be boring.
13: And it can't be boring. Sure, that's fair. So there's three rules.
5: Who won yesterday?
13: No repeats. I think I did.
5: That was on the YouTube.
13: I know. I think I did on the thing too.
22: Yeah, I think Matt did.
13: I believe I did. Jackson doesn't like that. Look, he got all grumpy over there.
5: You notice how the two people who aren't in the running for the trophy?
13: What? Look, we're laying down facts. Ryan's laying down facts. Jay Harper's laying down facts.
22: Exactly. As Matt would say, Jackson's sitting over there with his lips pooched out.
13: You got your lips pooched out.
22: You got your lips pooched out.
2: Louis the 16th.
13: You see how you're the heel now?
5: Yeah, that's fair. I don't care.
13: Oh, boy.
5: I just want to win.
13: You know what? I'm going to let you go first. How about that?
5: Okay.
13: You see what a big man I am when I win the day? How nice I am? And if you take my story, I'm coming across this table, and I'm going to beat you viciously about the head and shoulders. You go first. I go second. Jay goes third.
5: It's the head and neck.
13: No, it's the head and shoulders.
5: I was always told head and neck.
13: I'm going head and shoulders.
5: Okay. You ready?
13: I'm ready.
5: Ryan, do you have my horn?
13: Give him his horn. It's the only thing he lives for.
22: Yeah.
13: Bah, bah, bah, bah. It says breaking news, but it's one of like four things.
5: It's on the right side.
13: Hey!
22: It has been found.
2: Now, there's another one that says big breaking news. Do you want that one?
5: No, that one's saved for when I win.
2: I'll keep that one. Keep the powder dry on that one.
13: Good gracious.
5: JP Morgan Chase executive fired for dumping garbage on the sidewalk and stealing trash receptacle during Knicks parade. JP Morgan Chase gave the axe to a senior executive caught on video dumping garbage onto an NYC sidewalk at the New York Knicks championship parade and then stealing the trash can, TMZ has learned. A spokesperson for the Manhattan-based bank told TMZ that it fired Angie Baez after reviewing footage posted online showing the bizarre incident during last Thursday's parade in the Big Apple. As you know, the Knicks beat the Spurs 4-1 to take home the NBA championship. Videos uploaded to X show Baez decked out in Knicks gear as she dumps the contents of the trash bin onto the sidewalk. And this was not like, oh, it had a couple things in it.
13: It was full
5: garbage can.
13: Yes, absolutely full.
2: And done by a chungus.
13: I mean, yeah, she's a big girl.
22: Yeah, she's a big old gal.
13: Big old girl.
5: Onto the sidewalk and then walks away with it in front of stunned pedestrians. According to her LinkedIn, Baez was executive director of community and industry engagement for card and connected commerce at JP Morgan Chase. Prior to JP Morgan, Baez was employed as executive director of diversity, equity, and inclusion at The Infatuation, a website that posts reviews about New York restaurants.
13: What did they think? I mean, obviously this woman's a nincompoop.
5: Yes.
13: But I'm going to go ahead and say by extension, the city of New York, y'all are a bunch of nincompoops. What did y'all think was going to happen?
5: When you made special garbage cans.
13: New York Nick colored garbage cans.
5: People were going to steal them.
13: Yes.
5: And you know, what? I can't say I wouldn't have been tempted.
13: But not a full one, Jackson.
5: Yeah, I would have tried to find one, you know.

0: 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They land right here in Middle Tennessee.
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2: You do it in an area where people's phones are going to be focused on something else.
3: Boy, she was just kind of bawdy about it.
2: Yeah, she didn't care.
3: Went in, dumped.
4: No hesitation.
3: Yeah, like she owned the
2: joint. Do you think she got to use the trash can to back up her office? That's what I want. I want the picture of her walking out of that very fancy building with her blue and orange trash can.
3: Oh, was she the DEI lady?
2: Yeah. No, that was at the Infatuation, a restaurant review website.
3: Very good.
2: I don't know what she was. Something community engagement.
4: Yeah, same thing, just a different name.
3: I'm torn between two nincompoop stories. That's a good nincompoop, Jackson. I'm torn between two nincompoop stories. I think I'm gonna go. You gonna be all right? You break something over there?
2: No, I just kept hitting it.
3: Yeah, I tell you what, it's a dangerous job in here. San Antonio Mayor Gina Ortiz Jones has said that she's directed city staff to amend rapper Ye's contract. She has done so that he agrees not to perform his song Heil Hitler or to refrain from selling any swastika merchandise during his planned July 4th concert at the Alamo Dome. The contract amendments come as Jones continues to call on her city council colleagues to vote to cancel the concert over the performer's history of making anti-Semitic remarks. Ye, formerly known as Kanye West, has apologized for said remarks, which he said stem from an ongoing battle with mental illness. You think? The demands have largely fallen on deaf ears. Six city council members, a majority of the body, sent a joint statement announcing that they generally oppose censorship. For the concert to be canceled, a majority of council members would need to side with Jones in a public vote. As of Monday, Ye's show had moved 50,000 tickets. Majority of them outside Bexar County. The concert is projected to generate $1.7 million from the Alamo Dome. Jones, for her part, the mayor of San Antonio, I feel for her, says, and I quote, "The fact that we even have to ask for these things is ludicrous. But that's where we're at. I guess we just move forward." Y'all are nincompoops for scheduling this concert. The fact that you have to publicly ask a concert performer not to sing their Heil Hitler song. All of you are nincompoops, especially those of you on the city council. And, oh, would you mind not selling the merchandise with the swastika on it? My Lord. On a side note, I've got good money that Austin Lee's going to this concert. What do y'all think? What do y'all think? Austin Lee?
4: Front row seats.
3: Front row, San Antonio. Austin and his buddy Ye singing along to the Heil Hitler song.
5: I'm going to let you finish.
3: I'm going to let you finish.
2: That Kanye?
3: That was Ryan. That was Ryan doing a little Kanye. Hey, Jackson, I'm going to let you finish. But what was it? Beyonce. Beyonce had the best album of all time in the history of mankind. Anyway, Jay Harper.
4: Yes, sir.
3: You're nincompoop, sir.
4: All right. This is somewhat of a crappy situation. A man spent almost 30 minutes submerged in sewage after he fell into a toilet at a campground in California while he was trying to retrieve his Ray-Ban sunglasses. Officers from the Fresno County Sheriff's Office and firefighters, they rushed to a restroom at Camp Edison in Shaver Lake, California, after receiving a report that a man was trapped inside the holding tank of the camp toilet. The toilet facility, it had no plumbing, so it's kind of like a porta potty, a portable toilet there at the camp. In a Facebook post, the Fresno County Sheriff's Office said they found out the man had dropped his sunglasses inside the toilet tank, and in an attempt to retrieve them, he fell several feet into the hole and began yelling for help as he could not get out. Also, they had to bring a translator because the man only speaks Spanish. The man was finally pulled from the foul situation after spending almost a half an hour in the tank. He was put through a decontamination process, and you can understand why. He was exposed to, well, you know.

0: Oh, what he was exposed to.
1: Hola, amigo.
0: Yeah.
1: El poopy caca.
0: Yes. Mucho caca.
2: Hepatitis.
0: While it is not known if the man was able to retrieve his sunglasses, officials did say he was able to walk away from a rather crappy situation.
3: Why do you want them at that point?
0: Yeah, no kidding. Ray-Bans, yeah. I love my Ray-Bans.
3: I don't know, man.
1: Crap watches.
0: But, yeah.
3: No, it doesn't.
1: I mean, you know, but I...
3: Not yeah, if you fall in.
1: Yeah, I guess so. That's a...
3: I bet he wishes he would have just let them sunglasses go.
1: That's a crappy story, Jay Harper.
0: I know.
1: Ought to be wiped out completely.
2: Mm-hmm. Could have been a rental.
1: Mm-hmm. Maybe. That's how we do it. That's Dinkle Poops in the News. That's 56 After the Hour. 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That's how we play. One more hour to go. It's the Matt Murphy Show. 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
0: In Hermitage, a crash, I-40 eastbound just before Stewart's Ferry Pike. 24 eastbound at Murfreesboro Pike, that would be near exit 52, we have a crash. Also 65 northbound before Harding Place, an earlier accident's been pushed over to the shoulder, but the slow traffic remains and it's backed up quite a bit there. 24 eastbound past Hickory Hollow Parkway, a grass fire reported that is hindering visibility in that area. I'm Jay Hart.
7: How did I lose weight? And I did. Lean, right here. I did. I love this stuff. Listen, Brickhouse Nutrition been with me for a long time. So chatting with Miles, I'm up at like 235. True story, I never minded being 235, but you know what minded? My knees that were falling apart and my back. 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
0: It is 2 minutes past 6 p.m. I'm Jay Harper with your top stories. A forecast and another traffic report are coming up. Tens of thousands of people still considered missing in Venezuela following the twin earthquakes that reduced some buildings to just dust. The death toll close to 200, but that number expected to rise as first responders and rescuers continue to search for people. Senior Vice President of International Programs for the International Rescue Committee, Kiernan Donnelly, says it's going to be tough to get aid to some of those areas because of all the damage.
9: We have a team in Venezuela. We've been working there for over 40 years. Our Venezuelan colleagues, after having spent last night sleeping in the open for fear of further aftershocks, they've regrouped this morning and are already beginning assessment efforts, working with local Venezuelan civil society organizations to understand where the greatest needs are and how we can best support them in that effort.
0: A U.S. official has confirmed to ABC News that an Iranian drone has struck a ship in the Strait of Hormuz. The attack prompted the UN's International Maritime Organization to suspend their escorts of ships through the strait. More from ABC's Luis Martinez. He says this may be an indication that negotiations and that memorandum of understanding between the U.S. and Iran are not on the most stable of ground.
10: Very tenuous situation because over those 60 days that the United States and Iran are supposed to be negotiating further on further movement towards an eventual full agreement, there's a lot of instability about what could actually happen. So in previous instances, prior to that memo of understanding, what we did see is that the United States would sometimes carry out retaliatory strikes against some of the Iranian positions that would attack some of the shipping through the Strait of Hormuz. But it's unclear if that's something that we're likely to see now.
0: We now head to Florida, where the immigration facility there, known as Alligator Alcatraz, is closing. Many complaints about the facility. ABC's Chuck Severson has more.
11: Florida Governor Ron DeSantis.
12: I don't think you would see us doing this again. This was temporary. This was an emergency measure.
11: At a Thursday news conference, he said federal Homeland Security did not have resources.
12: The funding they got last summer had not passed yet, and they were in a situation where they could not keep these people. They didn't know what to do with them. They didn't have the space.
11: Lawsuits alleged environmental violations, inhumane conditions for detainees, no working bathrooms, insects, and inedible food.
0: That is the latest news. Stand by for traffic and weather. It's coming up. I'm Jay Harper, WTN News.
7: How did I lose weight? And I did. 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I never minded being 2:35, but you know what minded? 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
0: We have a one-vehicle accident in Wilson County. This is actually on Interstate 840 eastbound, just past Couchville Pike. Vehicle running off the road there. Smith Springs Road, west of Bell Road. That's an injury crash near Nashboro Village. And in Green Hills, Belmont Boulevard, south of Graybar Lane, we have a wreck and a new accident just popping up in the Belmont area, 8th Avenue South, just north of Wedgwood. I'm Jay Harper.
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13: I'm WSMB4 First Alert Meteorologist Melanie Layden. High temperatures in the upper 80s today with plenty of sunshine. It will turn hotter as we head into the weekend and dangerously hot into next week with all the heat and humidity. Feels like temperatures will be climbing to the triple digits. We'll also see showers and thunderstorms Friday and Saturday. Some of those storms could be on the stronger side with heavy downpours and gusty winds.
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1: 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We enter the final hour of this Thursday edition of the Matt Murphy Radio Show. Pleased that you've decided to join us. Whatever time you're able to give us, we're certainly appreciative of each and every one of you. Thank you so, so much. I appreciate Jackson Williams, believe it or not. I appreciate young Ryan, who's controlling the experience today. And, of course, Jay Harper, sub again for Ken Weaver. Several of you asking, what happened to Ken? What happened again? And I know why, because Ken had a little bit of an issue, an ear issue, a tinnitus issue. A couple of weeks ago, Ken is A-okay, says that he's doing fine with regard to his health. I texted with him a couple of days ago. Yesterday, I guess it was. One way or the other, Ken's doing great. He's on vacation, and he will be back. We enjoy hearing Jay, and we'll appreciate having Ken back in the house with us as well. 615-737-9986. If you are down Tim's Ford Lake Way, come by and see us tomorrow. We'll be there from 3 until 7 o'clock at the Twin Creeks Marina, Drafts and Watercrafts, to be specific. We'll be out on the dock having a good time. I'm going to give Hey, I saw quarters in the green room. You know what I'm talking about? There's two quarters over there in the green room. You need to get those quarters and bring them with us. We're feeding the fish and the turtles.
3: Aren't we not supposed to do that?
1: No, we're supposed to do that. They offer at Twin Creeks Marina, they have a little spot. It's actually pretty cool. I don't know why I'm fascinated by this so much, but I am. They have a spot where they have an old gumball machine, and you can put quarters in it and you can get fish food. And, the fish know where the gumball machine is and the turtles know where the gumball machine is. And if they, but they kind of leave it alone unless and until they see someone going toward the gumball machine. And I'm not making this up. It's fascinating. God created these animals and they are very smart because when somebody walks toward the gumball machine, you see all the turtles and all the big fish come near the area where beneath the gumball machine off the dock, where you'd be throwing the fish food for the purpose of feeding the fish. So you need to get your quarters. Get your quarters ready.
3: Okay.
1: It's a delight to watch.
3: Why don't we just give them bread?
1: I guess you could. I don't know if they frown on that or not. I suppose you could. I feel like the fish are greedy and they don't let the turtles have enough food. I'm kind of partial to the turtles myself. Just me. I'm partial to Tim Burchett as well. Representative Tim Burchett was on with us earlier in the week. Had an interesting conversation with him about his frustration with the United States Senate. Actually asked him if he was in the Senate, would he support John Thune? He said he would not. Asked him if he would vote for John Thune. Said he would not. Well, Tim Burchett has now, and he has a pretty outside of the box idea to address algae growth in the Lincoln Memorial reflecting pool. And I think I'm behind this. I think I agree with this idea. I don't know if Tim's kidding or not, but I'm all about this. When asked by reporters on Capitol Hill what he, if he had the ability, would do about the problem with algae in the reflecting pool, Burchett said, honestly, I think it'd be cool if they just let it go and create an ecosystem. You know, have fish in there and everything. I think it'd be really cool. A cool way to go. Renovations on the reflecting pool wrapped up earlier this month, and obviously it cost about less than $15 million through a federal contract. The project included repainting the base of the pool a shade of blue to match the American flag. The paint, however, began peeling off the bottom of the pool several days after the project finished, and there were reports of individuals that were molesting or otherwise vandalizing the pool area. The water in the 2,028-foot pool also turned green due to an algal bloom after the renovation ended. National Park Service deployed hydrogen peroxide and a nanobubble ozone technology. Wow. Fancy to kill the algae and other contaminants. Over the weekend, bystanders found a dead duck floating in the pool, two dead ducks in the gardens close to the site. City Wildlife, an animal rescue group based in Washington, said it submitted necropsy samples from the two ducks found in the gardens and, quote, cannot comment on the cause of those deaths until the results are received. The group was unable to comment on the cause of death for the duckling found in the pool. President Trump has blamed vandalism for the issues at the pool. The Trump administration announced the arrest of six individuals in connection to vandalism at the site. Burchett said that there are, quote, other methods to address the bloom of algae in the pool, such as chlorine and bleach, but he also acknowledged the reality of the outdoors. It's algae and science. It's just going to happen. I'm not even kidding with you when I tell you I love the idea of just letting it go and creating a little biological experiment.
2: You could go the other way and polish stainless steel and get rid of all the water.
1: You could do that too. I had someone recommend copper to me. Just line everything with copper.
2: To me, crackhead.
1: Gosh, that's a good point, Ryan. A good point. Crackheads would steal the copper. So you couldn't do the guy. And I don't think the copper would be good for the critters, the wildlife. I think copper would probably kill all the animals.
2: Stainless steel, surgical grade.
1: Stainless steel. That's a pretty good idea. You know, just line it there and just you'd be done with it. Anyway, one way or the other, I feel like we've finally moved beyond the reflecting pool story. Not that it should have been the story that it was on most major media network outlets. There is a huge story going on in Venezuela, as our hearts, thoughts, prayers, all of that go out to the sad folks in that region of the world. Two major earthquakes descending upon Venezuela, 7.2 magnitude and a 7.5 magnitude. At least the last report I saw were almost 200 people are known to have died as a result of the incident, and potentially many, many more could possibly have died as a result of the incident. So we're monitoring that situation as well. Just a very, very sad situation with insane damage. They're searching the rubble after these two quakes. Venezuelans are searching as we speak, as a matter of fact. In cities across northern Venezuela, panicked residents poured into the streets as many others were using their bare hands to search the debris of buildings that had been just destroyed, absolutely destroyed. Looked like a bomb went off. You know, people sobbing and I mean, as you might expect, during the immediate aftermath of a natural disaster, the sadness that a lot of these people are experiencing. So we're watching that. And the United States of America has announced that we're sending obviously money and resources in an effort to try to help those folks out as best we possibly can. A couple of Supreme Court rulings that we're monitoring as well, too, having to do with immigration in the United States of America. In ordinary speech, no one would say that a person arrives in a place before the person actually enters that place. Those were the words that Justice Samuel Alito wrote in the 6-3 majority opinion. They captured the lost in translation character of the court's fight over the undocumented persons and whether or not they physically have to be present in the United States of America to make an asylum claim. In one pair of major immigration wins for the Trump administration, the court ruled that asylum seekers who are stopped on the other side of the southern border are not present in the United States. And this seems like, I mean, what's dumb is that there were three justices that ruled in the other way. This isn't hard, y'all. If treated as inside the country, despite being an outsider or outside of the country, those individuals would be allowed to enter and remain in the country while their asylum claims are pending. The case highlights the lengths at which the Biden administration went to facilitate the entry of illegal aliens into the United States of America. It rescinded the policy of metering that was put into place by the Obama administration and later restored and expanded by the Trump administration. In seeking to bar Trump from enforcing the same policy of the Obama administration, three liberal justices were debating what the meaning of "in" is. Y'all remember, you don't, Jackson, you're too young. Bill Clinton, well, it really depends on what the definition of "is" is.
2: What's a woman?
1: What is a woman? Yeah, that's right. Ketanji Brown Jackson couldn't. Oh, I'm not a biologist. I don't know. Wasn't it our own Marsha Blackburn that asked her that question? I think so.
2: I think she piled on too.
1: Yeah, I think so. She asked Ketanji Brown Jackson at the time of her Senate confirmation hearing, "What is a woman?" And well, Senator, I couldn't tell you. I'm not a biologist. Use your best judgment, there, lady. Yeah, Bill Clinton back in the day, for those who missed it, he was being deposed by an individual, concerning some of his shenanigans in the White House, Whitewater and whatnot. And at one point said, well, it depends on He was asked a question. Well, that just depends on what the definition of is. What? Well, the three liberal justices were concerned about what the definition of in is. Justice Sonia Sotomayor denounced the majority's, quote, illogical interpretation, which is driven almost entirely by a fixation on the single word in. Words, however, matter, do they not? Well, not according to Sotomayor. She said that words must be read in context and with attention to how they fit into the statute as a whole. In their view, contextual reading means that you can be... So, I mean, they're literally... Sonia Sotomayor, Elena Kagan, and Ketanji Brown Jackson actually said that you can be in the United States of America without actually being in the United States of America. That's what they said. These are three Supreme Court justices in their dissent in a 6-3 victory for the Trump administration. Because the Trump administration was like, you have to be here in order to claim asylum. You have to be in the United States. They aren't in the United States, so we're denying their asylum claims. And these liberal justices said, well, it really, you can be in the United States of America without actually being in the United States of America. Really?
2: Show us.
1: Can you now? That's a good point. Why don't you demonstrate what you're talking about? Oh, no, the door shut on you. Sorry. Our bad. No, can't hear you. The disagreement in the opinion spilled over into the release of the opinions. Justice Alito read a summary of his opinion, followed by a lengthy reading by Justice Sotomayor of her dissent. The stinging dissent produced a rebuttal from the bench by Alito, who was surprised by the extended comments and said that if he had not been blindsided, he would have said more, including how, quote, the policy in question was adopted by two very different administrations. The court also delivered a victory in Mullen v. Doe, upholding the right of the administration to strip Syrian and Haitian immigrants of temporary protection status. Lower courts afforded the Obama and Biden administrations leeway in granting such status. They did not afford the Trump administration. Obviously, they're ruling differently with the Trump administration because he's Trump and they hate him. In her dissent in Mullen, Sotomayor invoked the image of a voyage of the MS St. Louis where Jews fled Nazi Germany and were not allowed entry into various countries only to be returned to Germany where many died in the Holocaust. The problem with that analogy is that those on the St. Louis were demonstrably in flight from lethal persecution. Virtually all of the asylum claims made at our borders are rejected as unsupported or invalid. Immigration groups handing out material across the border, coaching immigrants to claim asylum. I've been talking to you about this for years. I mean, literally years, where these individuals during the Biden administration were coached up that you go to the border crossing, you claim that you've been persecuted in your home country, you claim asylum, and then they let you in. And that's what you do. And then they give you a couple of pieces of paperwork. And toward the end there, they were giving people bus tickets.
2: Apps.
1: Or apps or flights out of the region because they didn't like the optics of tens of thousands of illegal migrants hanging around. Eagle Pass in Texas and what Del Rio, I want to say.
2: The bridge.
1: And yeah, the bridge in Del Rio, Texas, where they, instead of stopping the illegal entry of these illegal aliens under the bridge, they decided to stop the drone flights from Fox News showing all of the tens of thousands of illegal aliens who had already been allowed in. So a couple of common sense decisions on the part of the court that we wanted to alert you to as we enter the final hour of the show. 615-737-9986. A little closer to home, our good friend Freddie O'Connell has popped his head up out of his little little hole there. And I almost said something else that I would have regretted. We will tell you what he has to say about matters involving Nashville, Tennessee, coming up in a moment on Super Talk.
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7: How did I lose weight? 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I'm up at like 2:35. 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I never minded being 2:35, but you know what minded? 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
0: In Hermitage, a crash, I-40 eastbound just before Stewart's Ferry Pike. 24 eastbound at Murfreesboro Pike. That would be near exit 52. We have a crash. Also 65 northbound before Harding Place. An earlier accident's been pushed over to the shoulder, but the slow traffic remains and it's backed up quite a bit there. 24 eastbound past Hickory Hollow Parkway. A grass fire reported that is hindering visibility in that area. I'm Jay Harper. The U.S. Supreme Court has handed down some immigration decisions favorable to the Trump administration. We'll fill you in. Also, a Tennessee U.S. congressman, he's introducing a sweeping immigration reform bill of his own. And we'll get to today's closing money news. That's coming up in just a bit on Supertalk 99.7 WTN.
1: There's Jay Harper in the newsroom. My name is Matt Murphy. I'm in Studio A. Jackson Williams, whether we like it or not, is here. We like it. Ryan is behind the glass, making sure that everything that comes out of our speakers sounds as good as possible. Ryan will be in place here tomorrow as Jackson and I, Jay Willie and I, are at the lake, along with you, I hope. I hope that you get out there with us. Metro Nashville told the Tennessee Star that Metro estimates it will need until July 10 to provide documents justifying the nearly $1.5 million in grants awarded to the Tennessee Immigrant and Refugee Rights Coalition. This is an organization that essentially hands out money to illegal aliens to defend themselves. And they're doing so with our tax dollars. And the Tennessee Star rightly noted this and rightly sued them, or at least demanded justification for the payments. The response from Metro came six business days after they confirmed receipt of the public records request June 12. At which point, the request had been sent to the Metro Department of Finance, the Law Department, and the Mayor's Office. The Mayor has not responded individually about it. The request comes as Metro officials publicly contradict one another about how the funding will be used. A spokesperson for O'Connell told the Tennessee Star that the money would not go toward providing legal representation, advice, or advocacy for illegal aliens. But Metro Clerk Austin Kyle said that it would do that it would extend existing grants with a different funding source. And those grants had been for illegal alien legal representation. We'll continue to follow the story for you. And kudos to Leahy and the Tennessee Star for following up on that, as we deserve some answers. The taxpaying citizens of Davidson County certainly do. It is 6:30. Your calls, Irwin and James, coming up. Plus, a civil rights attorney is in town and might be suing the state of Tennessee over driver's license requirements. We'll talk about that in a moment on Super Talk 99.7 WTN.
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0: We are coming up on 31 minutes past 6 p.m. I'm Jay Harper with your top story. Stand by, another traffic report and a weather forecast are coming up. The Supreme Court handing the Trump administration at least two wins in immigration cases today. ABC's Mary Bruce reports.
15: In a 6-3 decision, the court clearing the way for Trump to cancel the temporary protected status of hundreds of thousands of Haitians and Syrians who have been living and working legally in the U.S. Most will now need to leave the country or face deportation. In the other case, the justice is allowing the administration to turn away people seeking asylum at official ports of entry along the U.S.-Mexico border, meaning the U.S. can essentially shut the door to migrants fleeing violence and persecution.
0: Another immigration story involves Tennessee Congressman Andy Ogles. He's introduced a sweeping immigration bill titled the Remigration Act. There, I think I got it. Anyway, it's to revoke the citizenship of some naturalized Americans, as well as end birthright citizenship for children of undocumented immigrants, and review asylum and refugee approvals made between January 20th of 2021 and 2025. The bill would revoke naturalized citizenship for individuals convicted of aggravated felonies, government benefits fraud, certain federal crimes, or material support for a foreign terrorist organization within 10 years of naturalization. The proposed bill would also create a DHS task force to review every asylum grant, refugee admission, and adjustment of status made under the Biden administration. The Remigration Act also would require English language proficiency for naturalization. Now let's get to the closing money news. For that, here's Chuck Severson.
11: Market indexes were mixed. The Dow was up 72 points at the end of Thursday trading. The S&P 500 was unchanged after a roller coaster day of trading, and the NASDAQ fell 118 points. Chipmaker Micron Technology helped drive market gains. Shares were up more than 16% after the company reported much stronger than expected profit and revenue for the latest quarter. Strong demand for computer memory and storage is turning into higher prices for customers. Microsoft and Apple both announced price hikes on consumer products. Microsoft upping Xbox prices by at least $100. And Apple raised prices of Macintosh computers by more than 15%. The announcement sent Apple shares into a slump that helped drag down the S&P 500. Department of Commerce reported the U.S. economy expanded at 2.1% in the first quarter of the year, marking a rebound from the 0.5% growth at the end of last year that was weighed down by a lengthy government shutdown.
0: That's the latest news. Stand by for traffic and weather. I'm Jay Harper, WTN News.
7: How did I lose weight? And I did lean right here. I did. I love this stuff. 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
0: In the Belmont area, a wreck still being cleared. 8th Avenue South, just north of Wedgwood. In Brentwood, 65 northbound past Old Hickory Boulevard at exit 74, a crash reported. Also in Brentwood, Old Hickory Boulevard west of Brentwood Chase Drive, we're seeing a wreck there. In Hermitage, an injury crash, Central Pike just east of New Hope Road. And a couple of problems in Madison, an injury wreck, Gallatin Pike North, just south of Cumberland Avenue, and another crash, Gallatin Pike South, south of Harris Street. I'm Jay Harper.
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13: I'm WSMB4 First Alert Meteorologist Melanie Layden. High temperatures in the upper 80s today with plenty of sunshine. It will turn hotter as we head into the weekend and dangerously hot into next week with all the heat and humidity. Feels like temperatures will be climbing to the triple digits. We'll also see showers and thunderstorms Friday and Saturday. Some of those storms could be on the stronger side with heavy downpours and gusty winds.
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0: Super Talk 99.7 WTN. All right, so Johnny Garrett has responded. I've not read his entire response. He's written it to me personally, and we were doing this earlier today where we had Norm Parton on, and Norm said that Johnny was responsible for killing a bill in committee that would have allowed the Right to Race Act to move forward. And there's a fairly lengthy response, so I'll try to get back. And better yet, I'll talk to Johnny, and perhaps he will come on and explain exactly his position on this issue at some point down the road. Maybe tomorrow, maybe next week sometime, we'll figure it out. 615-737-9986. I just wanted to let you guys know, in the interest of, you know, full disclosure, and to his credit, Johnny has responded to me with a lengthy text that I'll get to, and I'll share some of that with you as time allows. It's time for Irwin in Nashville. Hello, Irwin. How are you?
1: I'm doing good, sir. You were talking about the White House gigolo a while ago. Can I say gigolo?
0: Talking about Clinton.
1: Yeah, you can say gigolo. Yeah, so you were trying to define the definition of is. Now, let me let's remind the millennial generation about that he hit the joint, but he did not inhale it. In other words, he smoked marijuana, but he did not inhale. What is that supposed to mean?
0: Well, that means he's a liar.
1: Yeah, no. So I just had to share that with you. I don't know if you mentioned it or not. So the new generation will know about it.
0: Mm-hmm. Yeah, you know, we all kind of know that Bill Clinton. Well, I mean, I remember it at the time, and we kind of knew Bill Clinton was lying then. You know, I smoked, but I didn't inhale.
2: Half baked.
1: Yeah, I wish I could do the imitation like you do.
0: Well, yeah.
1: I don't know, but thank you, sir.
0: Thank you very much, Irwin. I appreciate it. Yeah, Clint, for those that missed it, you know, Clint was he was Mr. Cool. He went on the Arsenio Hall show and played his saxophone, and everybody thought he was so cool. I mean, I fell for it. The first time I voted for president of the United States of America was in 1992, and I voted for Bill Clinton, William Jefferson Clinton. I did not make the same mistake in 1996, and I don't think that I have voted for a Democrat since then. No, I don't think I have. I have, there have been many times where I've written someone in when I didn't care for the Republican candidate. I have voted for Libertarians when they occasionally would appear on the ballot. But I remember voting for Bill Barr, who was a Georgia congressman that ran as a Libertarian when I think it was Obama and McCain. It had to be Obama and McCain because I would not vote for John McCain. I sure as hell wasn't voting for Barack Obama in 2008. And I believe Bill Barr was on the ballot as a Libertarian, and I voted for Bill Barr at that time. But I've never voted for a Democrat since then. Bill Clinton was a character, man. And he was Mr. Cool, and in those environments, you know, they asked him, you know, boxers are briefs. I wear boxers. Thank you. I mean, and it was kind of funny because he was on the Arsenio Hall show, and it was at the time it's quaint now. Now we've got a president of the United States that just tosses around S bombs and F bombs. And at the time, someone in the audience, I want to say this was on Arsenio, it might have been a different town hall. They asked him if he wore boxers or briefs. And there were no such thing as boxer briefs at the time, Jackson. I know you're looking at me funny. It was either Lucy's or Whitey, or Tidy Whitey's. That was it. And Bill Clinton, I think he said he wore those boxer shorts. And people were shocked that someone would ask a president of the United States of America candidate such an untoward question. Such a personal question. And then he was asked if he had ever smoked marijuana. And I was like, well, you know, I'm going to go ahead and be honest with you here. I'm not proud of it, but in my car, I smoked, but I did not inhale. Like, what? And I'm sitting in my college dorm like, what? What the hell are you talking about, dude? Nobody's buying this.
2: I smoked, but I didn't inhale. I just said, puffy. I did it because I wanted to be cool.
0: James is in Portland. Hey, James, how are you?
3: Good afternoon, sir. How about yourself?
0: I'm doing well. Thank you.
3: Great show today, buddy. I just got to give you a little shout-out to Jay Willie and Jay Harper. Y'all got a sister station right there that is into the sports. Is there any way we can get them to coerce them guys to promote your interview today with the racetrack guy and maybe get some highlights and stuff? You know, the commentary and everything was just fantastic. Maybe, you know, show up to promote your podcast or whatever you might say.
0: We'll certainly have the conversation up on podcast. I know that Brent Daugherty over at 3HL is friends with Norm Parton. I don't know how much they, you know, I mean, I talk about it, because it's a local issue. You know, primarily, right. I mean, I love racing, so I guess I would gravitate to the subject anyway. But here's the deal. For me, it's a community subject because if...
3: Absolutely.
0: Once we lose the racetrack's a one-off. You can have as many condominiums as you want. You can have as many parks as you want. But once you lose that racetrack, you'll never get it again. And I've been in too many communities. Specifically, I'm thinking about Birmingham, Alabama, where they lost such key cultural touchstones in that city. And the people just lamented never getting it back. You ask the people of Nashville what they lament, and they talk about Opryland. Yeah. I mean, they talk about other, just cultural, iconic locations. You can never get those back, right?
3: When it's gone, it's gone.
0: Once it's gone, it's gone. So I, that's the spirit in which I talk about the conversation. But, I'll certainly make them aware of it.
3: Sorry, I didn't mean to cut you off. The thing is, the people that listen to the sports stations don't necessarily hear the conversation that you guys have. And you guys have the real conversations on what's going on. I just want to leave it at that. You know, thank you so much for what you do, brother. I'm going to listen on the radio.
0: Well, thank you. Thank you, James.
3: What you got to say.
0: Thank you, James. I am, by the way, I am being admonished that one of our loyal listeners had the idea to turn the reflecting pool into an ecosystem prior to Tim Burchett. And so I apologize to Megan. I did not intend to steal your thunder there and suggest that Tim Burchett had it first. So there you go. Tim Burchett did have the idea, and I was reporting the story from thehill.com. But I do recall that one of our listeners, I think it was on the YouTube chat, said something about that. So, there it is. I just don't want to, I don't want any hard feelings because I don't want to steal anybody's thunder. Those are good ideas. And it is a good idea to turn that into a little ecosystem or the copper thing or whatever. 615-737-9986. 615-737-9986. You better get your gummies and your THC drinks before July 1, because if you don't, you might not be able to get them thanks to our nanny state. That thinks that you can't handle yourself. The Tennessee Senate passed legislation that eventually became law that would enforce new criminal penalty and prohibit the selling of kratom, a substance commonly sold in gas stations and vape shops. It was signed by Governor Bill Lee in May. The law will go into effect the same day as the state's THCA ban, July 1, less than a week from now. Starting that day, the possession of kratom would qualify as a Class A misdemeanor. The manufacturing, delivering, or selling would be a Class C felony. Prior to the passage of the bill, advocacy groups pleaded for regulation, not criminalization, and their pleas were not heard. Because, sadly, the conservatives can't help themselves when it comes to social issues like this. Aside from recreational purposes, users often depend on the substance to manage chronic pain, manage mental health, curb opioid withdrawal and dependence. Kratom is not approved by the FDA for any official medical use, but has been legal for adults 21 and older in Tennessee since 2017. According to a February brief by the Tennessee Department of Health, the substance can cause dependence, mild to moderate withdrawal symptoms. The passed legislation outlawing kratom stems from the perspective that the substance poses, quote, significant health

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2: 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It's called a social tonic. 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It's like a spirit-based version of a THC beverage, which would replace your vodka or your tequila or whatever. That's kind of its companion in the alcohol category. You'll no longer be able to buy that in the state of Tennessee because our good friends in the General Assembly think that they're your mommy and your daddy and that they know better than you about what to put in your body and to consume. 52 after the hour. 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
2: In Hermitage, a crash, I-40 eastbound just before Stewart's Ferry Pike. 24 eastbound at Murfreesboro.

0: Pike. That would be near exit 52. We have a crash. Also 65 northbound before Harding Place. An earlier accident's been pushed over to the shoulder, but the slow traffic remains and it's backed up quite a bit there. 24 eastbound past Hickory Hollow Parkway. A grass fire reported that is hindering visibility in that area. I'm Jay Harper.
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2: 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Lies and a lack of information on kratom caused a lot of problems for people who thought it was a natural substance with no side effects. Florida did an emergency ban on synthetic because of incidents. Well, I'm not talking about synthetic. My father has addiction problems and got into this substance, has repeatedly landed him in the hospital, caused us a lot of problems. Some substances need to be banned. That's a perfectly acceptable perspective on the issue. There's a lot of things that, for me, I just want a government that touches us the least possible way. And I believe that individuals can determine for themselves whether or not they want to continue to consume naturally occurring substances if they have all the information at their fingertips available to them regarding said substances. That's just me. It's weird. I didn't know how many kids and young people in Tennessee had chronic pain problems, seem to have had problem with young people passing drug tests. Kids aren't supposed to have their hands on any of this. It's illegal for sale under the age of 21. So 1733, if you have kids that are purchasing kratom, or if you see them with kratom, they're not supposed to have it. It is illegal for them to purchase it. It is illegal for anyone to sell it to them, and it is illegal for them to possess it. It's my understanding. And that's against the law right now, long before. And by the way, I've never taken kratom in my life, so I don't know. I don't know how effective it is. I don't know how ineffective it is. I do not believe that these morality laws benefit the general public. I think it drives things into the black market. I think you are better prepared to govern a situation with substances like this one by getting it above board, regulating it, preventing individuals that don't have an ability to make a mature or adult-based decision from possessing it at that point. All right, so that wraps up our Thursday edition. Tomorrow we're out at Twin Creeks Marina. Very excited about that. Jackson will be there. I'll be there. Mr. Kirby will be there. Ryan will be back at home base. Jay Harper will be here as well, delivering headlines all afternoon long, too. Come out and see us if you're that way. We'd love to talk with you on a First Amendment Freestyle Friday edition. Jay St. Clair will be along. I am in communique with Johnny Garrett, Representative Garrett. We had a lot of conversation about his action or lack thereof in committee. He has a different version of events, and we'll share those with you. Want to make sure that we give him the benefit of sharing that with you, if possible, tomorrow, as early as tomorrow. Until then, Matt Murphy, for the rest of the crew, speaking and saying, have a wonderful evening. Hug your loved one. So long.
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3: A 6-3 decision, the court clearing the way for Trump to cancel the temporary protected status of hundreds of thousands of Haitians and Syrians who've been living and working legally in the U.S. Most will now need to leave the country or face deportation. In the other case, the justice is allowing the administration to turn away people seeking asylum at official ports of entry along the U.S.-Mexico border, meaning the U.S. can essentially shut the door to migrants fleeing violence and persecution.
4: ABC's Mary Bruce. But the president did have a court setback. A federal judge has blocked a portion of his executive order on mail-in voting. The order was blocked that would create a voter database from each state, and the U.S. Postal Service would go off that list to mail ballots to voters. Judges say that states are the only ones who can oversee elections and call the rules unconstitutional. ABC's Peter Haralambos.
5: This is the third judge in just 1 week to block elements of President Trump's attempt to increase federal oversight over elections. And at this point, both of his executive orders on elections have been blocked by the courts.
4: Devastation in Venezuela, a pair of powerful earthquakes leaving at least 188 people dead. Thousands more are missing. Rescuers are trying to recover people from the